0: impressed by the way Yiner Diaz has taken breaking balls today. He hasn't flinched. Maybe that means something.
1: The leading hitter in baseball in September, Yiner Diaz, batted .357 for the month. 1-0. High. Did he go around on the high fastball? He did, says Alex Tosi at first base. It's 1-1.
0: Tosi's 1-for-2.
1: Left fielder Peter shaded toward left center. 1-1. That's way high. As Teal had to reach well above his head to grab it. 2-1. Some of these fastballs have been pretty errant, and the White Sox are going to get activity in their bullpen. Lefty Brian Hudson is about to start throwing. Josh Hader's been warming in the Astros pen. Most of this crowd is on their feet. 2-1 to Yiner. Strike on the outside corner. Diaz challenges. He thought it was outside.
2: This is called a strike. The batter is challenging.
1: And Yiner's going to lose this challenge. That was right on the corner. Not a bad time to challenge, though.
2: The call is confirmed. Houston has one remaining challenge.
1: So the Astros, one ABS challenge remaining. The White Sox still have both of theirs. Alvarez at second, Altuve at first. Diaz the tying run. 6-3 White Sox, two out, bottom of the eighth. Game one, AL Wild Card Series. Taylor set at the belt. The 2-2. And that's whacked foul and into the third deck behind home. We'll do it again at 2-2. Another fastball. Yiner with the orange batting gloves. Two-toned bat. Waiting for another 2-2. Here it comes. Up and in with a fastball. Full count. So the runners will be on the move.
0: Just be early for this heater. Get ready for the fastball.
1: Christian Walker on deck. Taylor with the 3-2. Breaking ball drops in for strike three, and Yiner goes down. Threw a curve ball and got it over the outer third, and the Astros strand a pair. They get a run, and we go to the ninth. White Sox 6, Astros 3.
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0: ninth inning of Game 1 of the American League Wild Card Series. White Sox with a 6-3 lead over the Astros. And Josh Hader is on for Houston. Pitcher number 8 in this bullpen game. Hader put together just a ridiculous year. Didn't pitch until early June. Wound up going 26 for 26 in save chances with a 1.01 ERA, 55 strikeouts, and 44 and two-thirds innings. Miguel Vargas leads it off, pitched by Hader, and that's over for a strike with a slider. Hader hasn't pitched since Wednesday in Seattle, so he's been off for a week.
1: Yeah.
0: Vargas 0 for 3 with a walk. The 0-1. Swing and a miss at a slider down and in, and it's quickly 0-2.
1: But by pitching in this game, I think Hader is saying that I can pitch in all three games if needed.
0: Astros in the bottom of the ninth will send up 6, 7, and 8. Walker, Spence, and Smith. The 0-2. That bounces, knocked down by Diaz. Yiner Diaz struck out looking on a 3-2 curveball by Grant Taylor. His third best pitch. Throws Yiner, representing the tying run after the Astros had rallied for a run in the bottom of the eighth, thanks in part to an error by the first baseman Murakami. 1-2. Ground ball hit sharply, snared by Pena on a hop, and he straightens up and throws out Vargas, one away.
1: One thing you can usually bank on for Josh Hader is not to throw too many pitches. He averages just 14 pitches per inning. That's a very low total for somebody who throws so many strikes or has so many strikeouts.
0: Here's Murakami, sack fly in the first. He's also walked, singled, and scored twice in four trips. Pitch on the way. There's a strike on the outside corner. Murakami taps the helmet.
2: The batter is challenged.
1: Looked indecisive on challenging that.
0: He should have been, because it's a strike. It looked like that grazed the outside corner, and it did. It really feels like one of those things with ABS. More often than not, if you're not sure, you probably should just not challenge.
1: Yeah. Especially, I mean, first pitch of a minute bat, I don't understand it.
0: 0-1. Swing and a miss. Got one by him at 96. Nothing and two. Postseason, nothing new for Hader. This is his seventh career postseason appearance. He's pitched in it with three different teams, also the Brewers and Padres. 0-2. That's hit foul and out of play off to the left. Nothing and two. He was part of the Astros team in 2024, his first year that advanced to the wild card round against Detroit. 1.64 ERA in 18 career postseason games for Josh Hader. 0-2. Swing and a miss. Got a fastball by him away. Makes quick work of Murakami. Two outs.
1: Christian Walker will start things for the Astros in the bottom of the ninth. Then Spence and Smith do.
0: No one up in the White Sox bullpen. They had the lefty Brian Hudson warming when Taylor was in trouble last inning, but he's taking a seat for now, it appears. So Grant Taylor is at least going to start the bottom of the ninth. Taylor's gotten four outs so far for the White Sox. Pitch to Grichuk, and he lines this one in a left, and that's down for a base hit. Randall Grichuk not waiting around, and he picks up his second hit of the night, 2 for 3. So the White Sox have one man on for Tristan Peters, left-on-left matchup. Peters is 1 for 3 with a single. He's also laid down a sack bunt. Luis Angel Acuna is going to pinch run for Grichuk at first base. Of course, the younger brother of Ronald Acuna Jr., who plays for the Braves. Braves won earlier today, beating the Phillies 5-3 in the first game of that wild card series in Atlanta. Two more games later. First pitch to Peters is over for a strike, nothing and one. They're actually just getting underway in the Bronx, Yankees and Red Sox. And then in a couple of hours, it'll be the Cubs in San Diego. 0-1. That's at a mile high out to right center. Over is Spence. He's there to make the catch, and the side is retired. We go to the bottom of the ninth. Game one of the American League Wild Card Series. White Sox 6, Astros 3.
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0: 6-3, White Sox lead the Astros bottom of the ninth inning. As the White Sox trying to take a one-game-to-none lead in this best-of-three wild-card round. Grant Taylor, he's gotten four outs, although he had quite a bit of traffic in the eighth. Gave up an unearned run. Back out there facing Christian Walker. First pitch, and the fastball sails high. Walker's 0-for-2 with a walk. Lucas Spence on deck. Cam Smith after him. The lefty, Brian Hudson, is up again in Chicago's bullpen.
1: Well, you're hoping Grant Taylor might be a little tired by now.
0: 1-0. Breaking ball, and that's whacked down the right field line, but slices into the seats foul at home run distance, but it's 1-1.
1: That was driven the other way.
0: 38 pitches now for Taylor. He's used to going multiple innings. 1-1. Fastball off the outside corner. That's one thing about this White Sox bullpen. They've thrown more innings than any other bullpen this season. And they've gotten 214 appearances from their relievers of at least four outs. That's the most ever. 2-1. That's a little low with the fastball. Walker checked on the swing. That fastball at 97. We're seeing the velocity dip a little bit for Taylor.
1: Yeah, but more importantly, the command.
0: It's 3-1 to Walker. Astros need a couple of base runners to get the tying run up there. The pitch. Breaking ball just outside. Ball four. Walker walks. And that's a good start to the bottom of the ninth for the Astros.
1: A 3-1 breaking ball with a three-run lead.
0: Yeah, the worst he can do is make it a two-run game.
1: Yep.
0: All right, so Walker aboard for Lucas Spence with nobody out. Spence, a single and a run scored in three trips. First pitch. A strike on the outside corner with a slider, nothing in one.
1: Slider has a lot of depth to it. Spence, a pretty good low ball hitter.
0: The 0-1. Ooh. At the knees with a fastball. 97, and Spence quickly down two strikes. Cam Smith on deck.
1: That a strike?
0: It was.
1: Yeah.
0: Two-strike pitch. Swing and a foul tip. Got him on a high fastball. Tip held onto by Teal. That's the fourth strikeout for Taylor, and there's one away here in the bottom of the ninth.
1: Pretty good pitching. Make good pitches.
0: Now it's Cam Smith to the plate. He is 1-for-3 with a single. Six hits for the Astros today. Five of them singles. 11 hits for the White Sox. 10 of their 11 hits singles. First pitch. Fastball strike on the outside corner. Smith really struggled to swing the bat at Daikin Park this season. Hit 175 here. Only five of his 21 home runs came at home. 0-1. And that's popped up. First base side foul ground. Murakami over. Can't get it. It's into the Astros dugout. Nothing in two.
1: Just about 3 feet away as he leaned over that padded retaining wall.
0: Nelson Velasquez on deck. His two-run home run got the Astros on the board. Down 6-3, one out. Walker at first base, bottom of the ninth. O-2 to Smith. Swing and a miss. Can't hold up on the curveball and dirt. Smith strikes out, and the Astros are down to their final out. So the final hope is Nelson Velasquez. Two-run homer as a pinch hitter in the fifth. He's also struck out in the eighth. Astros need another base runner to get the tying run of the plate. Peña is on deck. Alvarez would follow him. Pitch on the way. Slider outside. Velasquez thought about it but didn't commit. Ball one.
1: It was a fastball that Velasquez hit for that two-run homer in the fifth.
0: That was off the lefty, Sean Newcomb. 1-0. Fastball's high. Lefty Brian Hudson continues to throw in the White Sox bullpen. They get a righty up as well. That's Wascar Brazoban. Astros down to their final out. Man on, down by three, bottom of the ninth. 2-0 to Velasquez. Did he go around on the pitch away? Doesn't matter. It's a strike on the slider on the outside corner. Murakami playing behind Walker at first. The 2-1. Swing and a miss. Another slider. And the Astros are down to their final strike. Velasquez will take his time here. Now we'll call timeout. Velasquez taps the plate with the bat. Now ready and waiting. The 2-2. Tapper. Ooh. Foul on a check swing. Dribbles behind home on a slider. Walker was going on the pitch. He'll have to head back, not being held on.
1: Barely stays alive.
0: Hoping for a mistake. 52 pitches now for Grant Taylor. The 2-2. High, did he go around? He did not, says Alex Tosi at first. Christian Walker, meanwhile, takes second on defensive indifference. And Will Venable out of the dugout.
1: You think that tipped the bat?
0: It's not reviewable if that's what he's claiming. Alex McKay and Will Venable having a conversation. And now Alex Tosi is going to call over his colleagues here. That ball did not make contact with the bat. It wasn't even close.
1: No, that was 8 inches away.
0: So all six umpires will huddle. Of course, you have the left field and right field umpires in addition to the four on the bases in the postseason.
1: That looks like a basketball sideline scrum.
0: Yeah. And I mean, it wasn't close, number one. It's not reviewable, number two. And number three, none of the other umpires could have possibly seen anything on a play like that. And I think that's what Alex Tosi basically just told, Alex McKay just told Will Venable, who stays in the dugout. All right, 3-2 count. Astros down to their final strike. White Sox lead 6-3, bottom of the ninth. Walker at second.
1: Trying to get Pena to the plate.
0: Velasquez waiting for a 3-2 from Grant Taylor. Here it comes. Breaking ball, ground at left side, right at Vargas. He fields it waist high, guns it over to first in time, and that is the ball game. The Chicago White Sox take game one of the American League Wild Card Series, defeating the Astros 6-3. We'll be back with the Gallery Furniture postgame show after this.
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0: Astros fall to the Chicago White Sox 6-3. White Sox 6 runs, 11 hits, 1 error, 9 left on. Astros 3 runs, 6 hits, 1 error, 6 left. Jordan Hicks gets the win out of the bullpen for the White Sox. A.J. Blueball the loss for the Astros. Time of game, 3 hours and 13 minutes. Played in front of 34,011 at Daikin Park. Roof closed today as the White Sox go up 1-0 in this best 2-out-of-3 AL wildcard series. We'll be back with more of the Gallery Furniture postgame show after this.
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0: Astros fall to the White Sox in Game 1 of the AL Wildcard Series 6-3. White Sox jumped on the Astros for a run in the first. Sam Antonacci drew a walk against opener A.J. Blueball, moved to second on a groundout by Kyle Teal. Was fielded by Christian Walker. He threw to second to try and double up the runner at second, but the throw wound up hitting Antonacci, kicking away, allowing Antonacci to get to third base on that error. Miguel Vargas then walked, and then Munetaka Murakami with a side fly to right center. It was 1-0 White Sox. White Sox got two more in the second inning. Braden Montgomery and Chase Mydroth led off with singles against Brian King. And then King hit Colson Montgomery with a pitch to load the bases. Sam Antonacci, a single to left to score Braden Montgomery and Mydroth. And it was a 3-0 White Sox advantage. White Sox picked up single runs in the fourth and the fifth. Colson Montgomery led off the fourth with a home run. And that was off Miguel Ulloa, the only run Ulloa would allow in his three innings. And then in the fifth inning, it was Josh Hendrickson on the mound. He walked the leadoff man, Murakami, after getting pinch hitter Randall Grichuk to fly out. Tristan Peters and Braden Montgomery single to load the bases. And Chase Mydroth reached on an infield hit that scored Murakami, and that made it a 5-0 White Sox lead. Astros got on the board in the bottom of the fifth as it was Sean Newcomb on the mound. Gave up a single to Lucas Spence with one out. Got Cam Smith to fly out. And that brought up pinch hitter Nelson Velasquez. Newcomb delivers. And that's hammered deep to left field. And you can kiss that one goodbye. Off the community leader's side. Pinch hit two-run home run for Nelson Velasquez. 5-2 Chicago.
7: Well, that's the spark they were looking for right there. Velasquez in the pinch.
0: On an 0-2 pitch.
7: Tried to get a fastball 97 miles per hour in on him. Not a bad pitch, but he spun on it and knocked it out of here.
0: So the Astros were on the board on the pinch hit homer by Velasquez. So that made it a 5-2 White Sox lead. White Sox would get another in the seventh inning. Murakami and Grichuk with back-to-back hits off of Souza. They were bunted into scoring position, both of them by Tristan Peters. And then a wild pitch scored Murakami. And that made it a 6-2 White Sox lead. Astros threatened in the bottom of the eighth inning. It was Grant Taylor on the mound with one out. Jeremy Pena and Yordan Alvarez with back-to-back singles to put runners at the corners. Taylor came back to strike out Isak Paredes, and that brought up Jose Altuve. Astros need another base runner to get the tying run to the plate. Two outs in the bottom of the eighth. Runners lead off first and third. 3-2 again. Ground ball softly hit third base side. Backhanded by Vargas. Guns it over to first. And Altuve is safe because Murakami came off the base. Alex Tosi with the call. And the Astros have a run. It's 6-3 Chicago.
12: Third call, first base. After review, the call on the field stands.
0: So, Pena scored on the play to get the Astros to within 6-3, but that was as close as the Astros would get. Make sure you stay tuned for the 10th inning show with Adam Wexler on KBME 790, immediately following our game coverage. Steve Sparks with a look around the majors as the Gallery Furniture postgame show continues next.
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1: 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Another completed game. Atlanta came back to beat Philadelphia 5-3 on the three-run homer by Austin Riley. They're in the bottom of the first at Yankee Stadium, Boston and New York. Nobody has scored yet in that ball game. Tolley against Schlittler in that game. And later on tonight, it's the Chicago Cubs and Matthew Boyd taking on the San Diego Padres and Michael King. Once again, the Astros lose the first one. 6-3 was the final in this one. Hicks gets the win. Blue Ball takes the loss. That's it for your Major League Scoreboard. Robert Ford will be right back to wrap it up.
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22: Astros and White Sox play game two of this best of three wild card series tomorrow afternoon. Hunter Brown to start for the Astros. Sean Burke likely to go for the White Sox. 4:10 first pitch will be on the air with Astro Launch beginning at 3:40 on the Houston Astros Radio Network. Certainly hope you can join us. I'd like to thank all who made today's broadcast possible. Our studio producer is Josh C. Our producer engineer is Matt Boltz. For Steve Sparks and Robert Ford saying so long. Once again, the final score from Game 1 of the American League Wild Card Series. Chicago White Sox 6, Houston Astros 3.
23: Here we go! Astros!
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7: Newcomb delivers. And that's hammered deep to left field. And you can kiss that one goodbye. Off the community leader's side. Pinch hit, two-run home run from Nelson Velasquez. 5-2 Chicago.
8: Took a long time in front of just over 34,000 fans here at Daikin Park for them to rise to their feet and believe that this game one of the AL wildcard series would end in their team's favor. Velasquez pinch hitting for Taylor Trammell. A no-doubter cutting into that 5-0 Astros deficit, turning it into a 5-2 game with plenty of game left to play. That, of course, coming in the bottom of the fifth inning. But the White Sox added another in the seventh. The Astros got one back in the eighth and had an opportunity for more with the tying run at the plate in the eighth. Unable to get the tying run to the plate in the ninth. And they lose 6-3. Adam Wexler here with you. This is the Astros' 10th inning show here on Sports Talk 790, presented by Kalshi. It is now, as we discussed in the on-deck show, just 3 hours and change into this series, a must-win game. You knew it would be for one of these two teams, and unfortunately, for the second time in three seasons, that team is the home team, your Houston Astros, after dropping tonight's game 6-3 to the White Sox. Both teams going into this game as a bullpen game, and there's lots to discuss about how things went down for both squads, but the 10th inning show is for you guys. 713-212-5790, 713-212-5790. Joe Espada has already met with the media at the podium. The lone member of the losing team to meet with the media at the podium is their manager. So the rest of our coverage will come from inside the clubhouse where Ross Villarreal and Dan Matthews are currently seeing how the Astros feel about this game where everybody available out of the bullpen was used except for Tatsuya Imai, Hunter Brown, Peter Lambert, Hayden Wisniewski, unavailable as Hunter Brown will get the start tomorrow. Hayden Wisniewski will be held for Game 3 most likely, and Peter Lambert probably available if needed in either game. It sounds like how they will play it. But Hunter Brown will start tomorrow. Burke will start for the White Sox. And the White Sox obviously now have the chance to advance and celebrate on the Astros' turf. The Astros have seen too much of that lately. This loss, coupled with the two wild card series losses to the Tigers, coupled with the final two losses in the ALCS here again also, at Daikin Park against the Rangers, not only is that five consecutive postseason losses for the Astros, but all five have been right here at Daikin Park. As mentioned, there's a bunch for me to get to, analyze, dissect, and discuss, but I'm ready for you guys. 713-212-5790, 713-212-5790. Let's let her rip here on the 10th inning show and get out to the phones here and bring Tom into our discussion. This wonderful Tuesday evening, unfortunately not with a wonderful result. Tom, welcome into the Astros 10th inning show. What do you have for us this evening?
9: Hey, what's going on? Yonder Diaz struck it out looking there in the eighth. The guy has half as many walks in his career as Alvarez did this year. You guys up there hacking all day, every day, and he took that curveball up there. I just couldn't believe it.
8: Yeah, unfortunately, I don't know if we'll learn anything from the Astros hitters in the dugout about Grant Taylor, but I started keeping track in the first of the three innings he pitched in. Taylor got the final seven outs, so he began his evening in the seventh inning. An absolutely absurd, I can't recall ever seeing this in a game from any reliever, literally ever. He had 16 called strikes against the Astros over that two and a third, struck out five of them. Nelson Velasquez took a couple of called strikes during his at-bat, as did Altuve. And you just mentioned that Yiner Diaz. Unfortunately, Yiner swung at a pitch at his head prior in that at-bat. And that just, I don't know if they couldn't see it coming out or they were tentative for the point in the game or whatever. But like I said, I can't recall another relief pitcher getting 16 called strikes in a game before like Taylor did tonight. Appreciate it, Tom. Again, back to your point on Yiner. I'm not too upset about Diaz. Two strikeouts of the seven that the Astros had. And remember, the Astros only had two strikeouts before Taylor came into the game. Only two batters struck out over the first 6 2/3 of this game. But only four of them got hits. The Astros did not have a lot of base runners in this game. And as I mentioned going into the show just a few moments ago, it's a bullpen game for both teams. The manager looks like a genius when the pitchers do their job. The manager looks like he's grasping at straws when the pitchers don't. And from Smith to Hicks, even with Newcomb giving up the pinch hit home run to Velasquez, Sandlin, then obviously Taylor, only five pitchers were needed and only 150 pitches were needed to get through the game. Most of that came at the end of the game, with Taylor the only one that was truly taxed, although he only gave up one unearned run. Totally different story for Joe Espada, the pitcher they turned to, who had been so good up until September, still looked like the tired pitcher that he was in September. A.J. Bluebaugh ended up only retiring two batters after his start. Rookie pitcher making his first postseason appearance and obviously gets the start in this game. He faced five batters and he walked three of them. It was obviously not what you wanted. He threw 27 pitches. More than half of them were balls. Couldn't get out of the first inning, and Joe turned to Brian King, which was at the moment the right call. He finished off the inning. Needed five pitches to finish off the first inning and leave all those runners on base and keep the game absolutely manageable. It was only 1-0. And then he was sent back out there for the second inning, and that's what it looks like, an absolutely ridiculous mistake when this is the same Brian King, who unfortunately for the most part over the last two-plus months since that midseason trip to Arlington against the Rangers took place, he just gets hit around. One, two, three, four hits allowed. He faced five batters in the second inning. He didn't get any of them out. And two of those runs scored. Miguel Ulloa was absolutely sensational for his entire appearance. The one pitcher early on who definitely had it for the Astros tonight, got nine outs on 31 pitches, got out of that bases-loaded jam without allowing any runs. His lone mistake was hit about 430 feet to dead center field from Colson Montgomery. But getting nine outs and getting them through the fourth inning, only needing three pitchers, did turn the game into a much different situation for the Astros. As it turned out, if the game had turned into a blowout, they probably would have turned to Tatsuya Imai, and more of their pitchers would be completely ready for tomorrow's game. But a handful of the guys that pitched today probably are still ready for tomorrow. Logan Van Wy, just three pitches. Sousa, 13, although not particularly effective. Brian Abreu and Josh Hader each only needed 11 pitches to get through their respective innings. Back to the phone lines. There's plenty of you there, so just keep on coming, and we'll knock you down one by one. Out to Laporte. Get Robert in here on the Astros 10th Inning Show. Our listener line here on the Astros 10th Inning Show, presented by Greater Houston Radiation Oncology. All right, go for it, Robert.
0: Hey, Adam, thanks for staying up. I just didn't like the idea of a spot of starting Bluebaugh. I mean, he had Ulloa, who had started, what was it, five games in the regular season? And he just had about as much experience as it was postseason experience of Bluebaugh. I mean, Bluebaugh was a little tired. And I mean, if he started Ulloa, I think we would have had a much better chance to win the game. And then leaving Brian King in is inexcusable. You know what Brian King is. He can get you one out. He doesn't do very well after going sit down and coming back. He's done it multiple times this season. And once again, Brian King fails. So this is on the spot up for not setting up the right kind of things. He did make the good call with Vasquez. I give him that for the pitch hit home run against that lefty. That was fine. But just getting us behind the eight ball. And when you said before in the post pregame show, pitcher's got to throw strikes, and there was just way, way too many balls thrown tonight, and it just put us behind the eight ball. We finally had a little bit of momentum going. So tomorrow's a new day. Hunter Brown's going to go for us. Let's hope the Astros can find their bats and start hitting again. At least they didn't strike out a lot. And hopefully tomorrow's a better day. Let's go Stros.
8: Definitely need all those things to come true. And keep this in mind, you're on to something that's plagued the Astros through now 163 games. 11 hits allowed, obviously, is too many and not what you want, even though only one of them was an extra base hit, the home run for Montgomery. The other 10 hits for the White Sox were all singles. Those, you can manage your way through a nine-inning game allowing just those 11 base runners when 10 of those hits are singles. And you obviously expect to play good defense with this lineup, and for the most part, they did. They did turn three double plays. But the issue beyond the 11 hits is the 1, 2, 3, 4 walks and the 1, 2 hit-by-pitches. So you're just gifting them another six base runners. Bluebaugh did it with three walks himself, so luckily everybody else essentially was throwing strikes, even though Josh Hendrickson, making his postseason debut, the rookie has barely pitched in the majors at all, just joining the Astros for the final road trip of the season. He allowed each of the leadoff hitters to get gifted bases. He walked the leadoff hitter in his first inning of work in the fifth, and then he hit the leadoff hitter, the first batter of the sixth inning, able to double play his way out of trouble in one of those instances. But those gift runners for a team that does do a nice job, the White Sox, we mentioned this yesterday and then again today during the A-Team and the On Deck show, they do strike out a lot, although eight is not an alarming number today. But they also walk a lot. They do a good job at the plate, and it showed today, working counts, forcing the Astros pitchers to work until they got to Sousa, Abreu, and Hader. Essentially, each of the pitchers that didn't have it was working and working and working. They got 49 pitches from Brian King and A.J. Bluebaugh, and they combined to get three outs. That's not a good start. Again, there's only three runs on the board. Your problem beyond the obvious is the White Sox were threatening almost every inning. Two sharp innings from Uyola, and then the two final sharp innings at the end of the game from Abreu and Hader. Beyond that, traffic throughout. High leverage innings for whoever had the baseball. And obviously, six runs crossed the board. Expecting your team to score seven in order to win a game in the postseason. Obviously, it can happen. You're not playing in West Sacramento against the Athletics, where the Astros came in here off of scoring 22 runs and hitting a boatload of homers. They got the one home run from Nelson Velasquez, and like the White Sox, all of their other hits were singles. 3 for 12 from the top three in the order, singles for Peña and Alvarez in that eighth inning. Peña would score the lone run. Alvarez, like Altuve, would get stranded on base. 713-212-5790 on the Greater Houston Radiation Oncology listener line. We get more of you in here right now. Shelly is with us here on the Astros 10th inning show, and we welcome your thoughts to the party. What do you have for us?
3: Let me tell you something right now. The Astros should have won this game. Everything was for the Astros, and they lost. I have a golden retriever who predicts whether the Astros are going to win or lose. And she's depressed because the Astros should have won this game. They let it go slip between their fingers. And that's all I have to say is I'm very depressed that they lost tonight.
8: All right, Shelly, I'm sad that the Astros made your golden retriever sad. That's playoff baseball. Going to have a winner, going to have a loser, and the Astros letting this game start the way it did. Back to our previous caller making the suggestion of Miguel Uyola as the starting pitcher. Very easy to say in hindsight, but I do believe many people would have looked at this White Sox lineup, looked at the way these particular pitchers had been throwing, and maybe have come to the same conclusion, just not the one that Joe Espada and the staff came to with. Just throw this in there. You start Uyola. And he performs just as you hope. Gets you two, three innings. He got three innings today. Gets you through the heart of the order once. And in his case, he didn't face him any more than the minimum. But then you're probably going to Bluebaugh or Brian King or Josh Hendrickson or Logan Van Wy and on and on and on down the line. It may change the tenor of the game for sure. If both teams are putting up zeros and you're into the middle innings and it doesn't already feel like you're sunk, the scoreboard never said that. And the home run in the fifth inning made it 5-2 with four more at-bats remaining for the Astros. So I don't really think they were ever out of this game once that home run was hit. So, again, maybe changing the tenor of how the feeling is in the dugout is something I could back. But the bottom line is when you open the postseason with a bullpen game, it's because the Astros had to continue using their pitchers all throughout the season, even into game 162. And remember, they went on their final road trip of the season with Christian Javier healthy. And he pitched at the beginning of the road trip and went on the IL. That's what also really changed the Astros' opportunity to avoid a bullpen game. They enter the postseason with three starters. It's very difficult to make sure all three starters are on regular rest when you get to the end of the season, and you needed them to pitch well. Hayden Wisniewski pitched on Saturday. Brown and Lambert obviously pitched late in the road trip. Lambert pitched on Sunday. Brown pitched on Friday. If you had that additional starter, even just a fourth starter, then you probably avoid this. Javier makes the start today, and remember, he'd pitch exceptionally well over the final 30 games of the season, an ERA just under 2. That injury, it felt like it at the time, even though he said after the game he hoped to make his next start, he became ineligible for this postseason series roster, and that he is still not eligible to come off the IL. So just keep that in mind with what was left for Joe Espada and the group to consider what they wanted to do with this game. Catch you a quick break here at the top of the hour. We're not going anywhere, so we'll take many more of your phone calls, try to get some post-game audio from Joe Espada and the Astros after their 6-3 wild card series game one loss to the White Sox. It's a best of three, so there's no debate. Even on the Matt and Ross in the Morning Show, they couldn't debate this. It is absolutely a must win for the Astros tomorrow. Same first pitch time here on Sports Talk 790 at 4 o'clock. We will continue with the Astros 10th inning show when we return.
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7: Astros need another base runner to get the tying run to the plate. Two outs in the bottom of the

0: Awfully down to third base, reaching, having Altuve and Alvarez on base for Yiner Diaz with two down, three down in the game in that eighth inning. That's your play of the game, presented by Morrow Mechanical Cooling and Heating. But Yiner Diaz struck out, one of the five strikeouts the Grant Taylor had to close out this game. Seven outs recorded, five of them via strikeouts, and I've mentioned it a couple of times because it's absurd. 16 called strikes, several of them challenged, both for the White Sox, which then were strikes, and by the Astros, which were then confirmed to be strikes. And the Astros come up short 6-3 today. White Sox get 11 hits, one home run, six runs, and score throughout the game until Abreu and Hader come in. All of the Astros pitchers that were available were used other than Tatsu Imai, who to me was a rather surprising inclusion on their postseason AL wildcard series roster, in that they did not intend to use him for the final 2 months of the season in any game they intended to attempt to win. And I would assume all of the games in the playoffs are such games. They ran out of bulk relievers, essentially, with Javier being unavailable. We explained, hearing from Joe Espada, why Ethan Pecco became unavailable, because they needed him on Sunday for three outs worth, although he only three to four pitches. Definitely understand why he wouldn't be available today. A little bit of a hip issue, but Joe Espada said that not the reason why he was left off the wild card series roster. So apparently they felt Pecco could not pitch today, tomorrow, or Thursday if that if necessary game were to be played. Mentioned Javier was unavailable. Blueball has no longer been in the role for a bulk reliever, so they felt like they needed a pitcher to do that in one of these three games where they thought it might come into play. If the White Sox had piled on even more than the three, then five runs through five innings, they probably would have gone to Tatsu Imai, saved the rest of the bullpen, but obviously been in a game where it did not look like they were going to win. Before we dip inside the Astros post-game clubhouse for thoughts from Jeremy Pena, we'll go back to the phones and get Sean in here on the Astros 10th inning show, of course, presented by Kalshi, Greater Houston Radiation Oncology, presenting the 790 listener line. So it's all yours. What do you got for us, Sean?
1: Yeah, I want to talk a little bit about, using Abreu and Hader. I get needing to hold the line there, but you're down four going into the eighth. If you can't come back, now you're looking at, you're probably going to have to use them tomorrow and Wednesday to get two wins. And that's going to be tough, 3 days in a row, especially if you may need to want to use those guys more than one inning in one or two of those games. And so just curious your thoughts, if Joe addressed using both those guys today when you're down three, four runs.
0: Yeah, I'll go back and check, and we will hear from Joe Espada specifically. I don't believe that was addressed, and I don't have any issue with it personally, just because this is playoff postseason baseball. Unfortunately, this is a series where you play every day. If there are three games, you play Tuesday, Wednesday, Thursday. There's no off day in there to try to get a guy to pitch in all three games. Many times in the rest of the postseason, a best of five, a best of seven, having them pitch three consecutive days is not really an issue, because there aren't three consecutive days necessarily of baseball where you need them. But you said it yourself, and they did need to hold the line. As it worked out, by pitching Abreu in the eighth inning and holding it to a four-run game, you ended up bringing a tying run to the plate with Yiner Diaz. And so things could have been very different. Obviously, my mind went to if he does, say, homer, and it's 6-6, and Josh Hader does his job in the ninth inning, and then the Astros are unable to score. Josh Hader was going out to pitch the 10th inning. I think that was pretty clear. He only threw 11 pitches, and Tatsu Imai was not warming up during the early portion of the Astros' bottom of the ninth inning. In a three-run game, maybe you did not feel it necessary, but 11 pitches for Abreu, 11 pitches for Hader. Hader had not pitched since the 44-pitch outing early in the road trip on Wednesday, so I think he will be ready if needed tomorrow. I think the same is true for Van Wy. I think the same is true for Brian Abreu. And hopefully your starting pitcher, a true starting pitcher tomorrow, Hunter Brown, can give you a little bit of length. And maybe when he turns things over to the bullpen, he's actually turning over a game in which they are in front. Appreciate the thoughts from you, Sean. As mentioned, wanted to hear from some of the players, with Dan and Ross down in the Astros clubhouse procuring the audio from them. Jeremy Pena, some post-game clubhouse audio brought to you by Mokarem Injury Lawyers after tonight's 6-3 Wild Card Series Game 1 loss to the White Sox.
2: I mean, the only option is to turn the page. You know, we've won two games in a row before, so let's turn the page and show tomorrow.
3: Jerry, what was just the challenge presented by the series of arms and different types of arms?
2: I felt like it was a well-pitched game by them. You know, our pitchers also did a great job of getting out of

0: big situations. You know, they kept the game within reach. And, yeah, it wasn't enough. So we're going to turn the page and show up tomorrow.
1: Did you guys have much of a look on Smith?
0: It's the big leagues. You know, you got information on everybody.
2: What was the message from Joe after when you guys got in here? You know, knowing that you have two more, or the possibility of two more, and knowing this team has the ability to really turn the page pretty quickly.
0: What do you mean, message from Joe?
2: Did you guys? What was the message in the locker room? And did you guys talk at all about? Okay.
0: Oh, we don't need to talk about that. You know, we know what needs to get done. We need to show up tomorrow, win some games, do or die. You know, there's not really anything else to do.
3: Jeremy, how would you describe just the stuff that you guys saw from them? Just their pitching style.
0: I mean, it's a big league. You know, everybody's got good arms, and we do too. So, yeah, it's a matter of just competing, put together good at-bats, and
4: If you were wondering what the message from Joe Espada was to the team with Jeremy Payne saying there's no need for one, Joe basically said the same thing, but we'll have his audio for you in just a minute. We'll get back to the phone calls here after hearing from Jeremy Peña. This is the Astros 10th inning show, 713-212-5790, out to Spring to get Brett in here on the conversation. Brett, appreciate you joining us this evening. What do you have for us?
5: Hey, Adam. Great to talk to you. Thanks for the time. Hey, I wanted to two things really quick. One is on something that you touched on earlier yesterday, actually, but I'll get to that in a second. The first was bringing in Brian King. That, first of all, he should not be on the roster at all. This is not the 2025 version of Brian King. He has proved who he is this year. He has not been able to right the ship. And he just is coming off an outing just recently where he did not get anybody out. I think he faced four hitters, didn't get anybody out. He went through five today, and I couldn't believe how I was like, how many hitters is Espada going to allow him to go through without recording an out before he takes him out of the game, before he continues to add runs to the scoreboard? I mean, we were down 3-0 when he finally brought him out of the game. He should have never been in the game. There's no reason you bring in King in a tight game, or where you have the lead, or where it's just tight, or in a playoff game. He's to come in the way he's pitching right now if you're way ahead or way behind. Otherwise, that's not a pitcher you use in that circumstance. He shouldn't have been on the roster, and Joe should have never brought him in that situation. He put our team behind the eight ball early on, and it was unnecessary. There's so many other options that he had to go to at that point, and he chose to go to Brian King. It's inexplicable.
4: It's a tough one for me to say I agree with. I totally agree on everything you're saying about King and his performance. I think that's very easy to do. But just wondering what exactly those other options are because of all the injuries. I mean, just take a look at who is on this 12-man pitching staff. Definitely could have tried to make it 13, and I probably would have advocated for that. But as I get you there, they've got rookies all over this postseason pitching roster. Logan Van Wy barely pitched for the Astros this year, but he pitched well over the final week, so he made the roster. Josh Hendrickson never pitched for the Astros this year, but he joined the team for the final week of the season, got a few outs, and they put him on the roster. Miguel Yola barely pitched for the Astros this year, but was spectacularly good over his appearances late in the season, so he made the roster. And this is the path I'm taking you on. They have run through almost all of the possible options. Even though there's so many pitchers on the staff that ultimately made this postseason roster that simply weren't pitching well. And you can't even say that about Imai. Imai just doesn't pitch. He actually was successful as a pitcher the final 2 months of the season. The problem is, he's turned into their bulk reliever, but he maintained his starter's schedule. He basically isn't ever used with less than 4 days of rest most of the year, even when a reliever without at least 5 days of rest. So I was shocked that he was on the roster, but then you go back to, well, then who is on the roster? Which minor league pitchers that are on the 40-man roster that are healthy do they really have at their disposal? And on a bullpen day, just about everybody was going to have to pitch, and that's obviously how it played out. Now, I will say this about King. Already had this ready to go and figured at least somebody who wasn't killing him on the social medias would bring it up to us here. In his last 23 outings, including this game tonight, and going back to the game I mentioned earlier here on the 10th inning show, game in Arlington where he gave up four hits, four runs, and the Astros' opportunity to potentially actually win that game, kind of went by the wayside. 23 appearances. In 11 of those 23 appearances, including today, he gave up multiple hits. His ERA over those 23 appearances balloons to well over 12 in those games. That's now 40 hits in 21 innings. 40 hits in his last 21 innings. You said it's not the 2025 Brian King. It actually wasn't the 2026 pre-September or July 9th Brian King. That entire stretch of baseball that I mentioned, his final 23 appearances, all came after he had a 2.03 ERA. 2.03 ERA to start the season for Brian King over his first 38 appearances. But that was it. His season essentially ended, and unfortunately many of the Astros' opportunities to win ended in games that he was asked to pitch in. I wouldn't say today was one of them. I think it was a punch to the stomach the way things went. But they just, I'm not going to act like they were out of this game when it's 5-2 heading into the sixth inning, when it's 6-3 heading into the eighth inning with the tying run at the plate. They just did not ultimately get the offense that they needed to put, well, seven runs on the board. Another phone call before they hit another break and tip inside the Astros clubhouse once again. We'll get to Clear Lake. Dan is out there and wants some discussion here on the Astros 10th inning show presented by Calsheet. What do you have for us?
6: How you doing, Adam? Listen, I was just wondering something. Is Ronel Blanco, is he injured or he's just not on the roster right now?
4: I have to make sure on this, but I believe when he was optioned to the minor leagues at the end of the season, just basically the day before the end of the season, I believe that made him ineligible for the wild card series because of the timing of his send down. He's healthy, but that was, to me, unfortunately, this all plays into the Javier injury and the fact they had to pitch their way into this postseason through the entire 162-game schedule. I wish they wouldn't have had felt compelled to make that move because he obviously would have been on the postseason roster, I think. I think there was a little bit more faith in him than Imai. He is a bulk reliever, and that's what really was the only reason Imai is on the roster. Left them with just 12 pitchers, so I don't believe he was eligible to be on the roster because of when he was optioned to AAA.
6: I see what you mean, because with his experience, too, that really would have counted in a playoff game, and I kind of understand the thing about Paredes, and they have Delgado kind of backing up, you know. But I was thinking, why don't they have another pitcher? Paredes is showing he's going to play he's going to play through his soreness and all. Why don't you have another pitcher, or did they already max out? But I thought they only had 12.
4: Yeah, they only had 12, and I appreciate the call. Some of the thoughts behind that from my standpoint were they want to be able to do what most teams do in the postseason with their offensive players, especially a team like Houston, where you want Nelson Velasquez batting against lefties. You don't want Taylor Trammell batting against lefties, vice versa for those two players. Similarly with Joe Arlo-Profito, potentially with a few others. And so you give yourself the opportunity. There are several players on the Astros who I think you would pinch run for in certain situations. Joe Arlo-Profito on the roster can do that. One reason why he's probably there instead of Lamont Wade Jr. But for the most part, I tend to agree for this reason. You already know you have a bullpen game. If you've got three starting pitchers ready to go in this series, let's say the three the Astros have, Hunter Brown, Hayden Wesneski, and Peter Lambert are all lined up to go in games 1, 2, and 3, then you're probably okay carrying just 9 other pitchers. But the Astros opened this series knowing full well 5 guys are pitching in this game, minimum. Turns out they used 8 guys in this game to get through 9 innings. And to me, that would have suggested maybe carrying another pitcher, only in that they were one of the teams, the White Sox were the other, that knew they were going to have a bullpen game to open up the postseason in a very short series with no days in between. It's something I probably would have felt much better about if they have better options to pitch with to do that. Ronel Blanco's not even a great option. Again, not going to lie to you about the way he pitched this season, but I still think he would have been a viable option, someone who can give you extra innings than just the one, and you just hope that he throws strikes. It's one of the reasons why he just wasn't able to stay as a part of this rotation after returning from injury, unlike Hayden Wesneski, who absolutely killed it and was phenomenal after he returned from injury. Don't go anywhere. I got more time for more of you here on the Astros 10th Inning Show. We're still coming to you live from Daikin Park. A couple more trips inside the Astros clubhouse and much more from you guys here as we continue. The Astros face a must-win situation, just as they did 2 years ago in the wild card round at home after losing game one. And we're all hoping for a little bit different result this time around. The 10th Inning Show, presented by Kalshi, continues here on Sports Talk 790.
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0: Hey, told the girl on the phone, not paying for a whole rewiring job.
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1: 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We'll just step in, cool things down, and give them a new connection.
0: An argument?
1: 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Let's make peace right now. Settle the feud. 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Your house is real honored to serve you so long. It says thanks for the new switch.
0: Well, you're welcome.
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5: The 2-0. Bouncing ball, softly hit third base. Cyparatis charges, fields, throws home, and gets the force there. Bases loaded, one out, the 0-2. Swing and a miss. Good morning, good afternoon, good night to Munetaka Murakami. All three pitches, fastballs, and all the 0-2. Swing and a miss. Good morning, good afternoon, and good night to Benintendi. Miguel Ulloa comes in with the bases loaded and doesn't give up another run.
6: Electric from Ulloa. That was the first inning of work from him. He gave the Astros three, and he was fired up after each of the three. He's the Astros player of the game, brought to you by Hawkins Corporation. HawkinsCorp.com did give up the long home run to Colson Montgomery. Montgomery was hit by a pitch in his first AB, a 1-2 pitch, and didn't seem too happy about it, although I can't imagine Brian King intended to blow a nice count against a hitter by hitting a batter. But that was part of Brian King's night and final 2 months of the season. But a moonshot, an absolute crush job. Thought Lucas Spence would have room to go back and get it, but it hit the batter's eye. Outside of that, Ulloa was sensational. After the game, Joe Espada talked about the situation, the two pitchers in front of what ultimately led them to having to go to Ulloa when they did.
7: Yeah, it puts you in a tough spot, for sure. You start counting the outs, and it just really puts you in a tough spot. You know, we were able to keep the game close, a couple of hits away from getting back in that game. So I thought we battled back after the after that first two innings.
6: They definitely did recover. I think they got a huge shot in the arm from the two-run homer, the pinch-hit home run from Nelson Velasquez, an absolute no-doubter, 106 miles an hour off the bat, right over, well over the manual scoreboard, put two runs on the board for the Astros, got it to 5-2. They were down three a couple of times there, and then again when it was 6-3, you heard Jeremy Pena in the clubhouse asked what the message from Joe Espada was to the team. He treated it like, what are you kidding me? We're heading into game two. It's must win. He didn't really have a message for us. Joe Espada was asked the same question in his post-game press conference.
7: Oh, the message is clear. We got to win tomorrow. I don't need to, you know, tell them that. They know. We've been, you know, our backs have been against the corner before, and I think that's when we are our best. When we fight back, we know it's a do or die, and, you know, we've been here before. So I really admire how they bounce back and they react to challenges, and you know, I expect them to go out there and you know, bounce back and you know, our offense get going.
6: Hopefully that will be the case. One more note from the game before we travel back to the phone lines here. The relief pitcher of the game. Obviously, Miguel Ulloa was fantastic as the player of the game. Relief pitcher of the game, presented by Kalshi, is going to go to Brian Abreu. Faced three batters, retired three batters, struck one of them out, and again, only needed 11 pitches. So hopefully, not only is he available tomorrow, but he will, when asked to be sharp again tomorrow. He had a much better second part of the season, certainly his first. What was said about him as he struggled early in the year by Joe Espada, then general manager Dana Brown, and many others. Team's not going to get where they want to go, not going to win a lot of games, not going to be a contender unless Brian Abreu is a part of it. It proved to absolutely be correct as he got things righted somewhat around the time Josh Hader returned and roles then returned to normal for this bullpen. Huge part of why they ended up winning this division yet again, eighth time in 10 seasons. Back to the phones here on the Astros 10th Inning Show presented by Kalshi. Out to West U, Paul is out there wanting to join us here on the extended edition, of course, playoff edition of the Astros 10th Inning Show. What do you have for us tonight, Paul?
2: Hey, Adam. Thanks for the show. Enjoy the work. I'm an exclusive 790 listener. And I say that to preface it this. I have not heard anything on 790 about the Astros purposely not pitching Emi to avoid paying him the contract and in some sense to make him mad enough to not opt in for next year. So my first question is, are you under a gag order not to talk about that? And that's a serious question.
6: I'll give you a serious answer. I absolutely am not, but I can't because I don't have a definitive answer on that. I think it seems absurd for a team who's in the position that they're in, but I can't ignore what took place over these many months. Although, to your point, if they were trying to tick him off to the point that he would not be a part of the team next year at his request because he has the option, keeping him off the postseason wildcard roster might be something that would anger him.
2: Well, and to that I would say there might be an MLBPA, you know, lawsuit or whatever, however they file that, to say, hey, man, you guys screwed me over by not letting me make my contract. That's got to make the other players in the clubhouse upset because clearly they're doing it intentionally. I mean, you're not going to come out.
6: Well, let me stop you. First of all, I wish I could confirm one way or the other that they're absolutely not doing it, and several reporters closer to the team than I am have suggested it is not intentional. And just go back to one thing I said about his use this year. Now, his use in July seemed pretty ridiculous, even though the all-star break was in there. He threw four times. They were all starts. He was still a member of the starting rotation, but he only made four appearances. That was followed by three games in the following month. He had 9 days off in between his first and second appearance, had 7 days off in between his second and third, and then did not pitch again until another 10 days had elapsed. All of those as a bullpen pitcher, all of those in bulk performances, but he was getting more than normal starters rest, many more days off than you would think as normal. And then the same kind of played out on the final month of the season. He just kept being used like he needed lots of time off in between appearances, and that obviously hurts the team. Some of it is probably normal for what he was expecting to do, and rather than in season try to turn him into somebody who could pitch twice every 5 days or three times every 9 days, he basically was kept on starters rest and then some over the final 3 months of the season. So again, I highly doubt it was intentional to the point that a lawsuit would come from it. And additionally, if a lawsuit comes from it, I don't imagine he's picking up his option, because if he's picking up his option and suing the team he plays for, that might be a little bit of an awkward situation. I wonder what the new GM would think about that. Obviously, he'd have to deal with it because the former GM and owner, the ones who put him under that contract, appreciate the call, and it is something to ponder. And as we continue here, maybe there'll be, again, a definitive answer. Well, the Astros certainly can't give that, because if it happened, they certainly wouldn't acknowledge it. And like I said, maybe it seems a little naive, but considering how often Major League Baseball teams do the right thing, pitcher's got a 120-inning clause in his contract to earn him an extra $500,000. He ends up pitching 118, 119 for whatever reason. A lot of times they will honor it anyway because of the good faith, because of you are dealing with an individual, you're dealing with agents, you're dealing with a clubhouse full of players. Obviously, the union is part of all this conversation. So I think you're hurting yourself more than you're helping yourself when the only thing that's helping you is your bottom line, your cash outlay for the upcoming season, saving that amount of money. I think it's a lot of money for us. I don't know that it's a lot of money for the team, but being up against it where they are from their own personal spending limits. Yes, I understand the question quite obviously. One more thought here from our callers, and then we will hear again from those inside the Astros clubhouse. Eli is next in line here on the Astros 10th inning show out in Sugar Land. What do you have for the people tonight?
8: Howdy. Yeah, I just want to say, like, I may sound like a broken record, you know, with all the callers, because I'm out here to talk about the bullpen again. I want to say that, like, I think it's outrageous that we don't start Imai. I feel like, so for one, I think I understand retrospect is 2020 or hindsight is 2020, whatever. I think we should get blue ball a little bit longer. And two, I think we probably should just give it a proper start to a starting pitcher in Tatsuya Imai. I feel like at Tatsuya Imai's worst, it would have been the equivalent of a Bennett Sousa and a Brian King relief. But at his best, he can have we've seen it before. There was back-to-back 10 strikeout, 11 strikeout games. And I just think I think the outcome at its worst would have been today's outcome, and at its best, it would have been a proper starting outcome if we would have just started Tatsuya Imai. And two, I want to say that, like, this Christian Walker situation is just getting, like, I want to support my Houston team as much as possible. I hope for the best of every player, each and every one of them. But at a certain point, I'm just thinking, like, next season, I just want to see Paredes at first base and Correa at third base, because it just seems like after the All-Star break, it just been Christian Walker's just not putting it out there. And but yeah, that's really all I got to say. I just think that's the game I should start today instead of just having to rely on a bullpen day for a game one of a playoff series. Thank you.
6: You got it. I'm not sure how much length you get out of him just because of how he'd been used recently. You're probably still looking at some sort of pitch limit, 50, 60, 65, I would think, tops, just because he hasn't gotten to that level over the past 2 months, over the 8 games that he came out of the Astros bullpen. The numbers are pretty good. His walks weren't a huge problem. His ERA was very good. His batting average against was actually very good all season long, even as a starter that got pulled out of the rotation. Definitely should have been considered. I also understand why you give the ball to A.J. Blueball. I don't think they expect him to throw 27 pitches and get 2 outs. I don't think they expected, and I'd have to go back and check, but I think this was the only appearance of his season where he threw more than, say, 10 pitches, and more than half of his pitches were balls. That was actually a problem for Tatsuya, that very specific thing where he would go out there and he just couldn't throw strikes. And they had to pull him first inning, second inning, a 4-out appearance, a 1-out appearance. And obviously that had not been an issue for A.J. Blueball. It was this evening. You're totally rolling the dice if you send Imai out there. But to your point, if it works, great. If it doesn't, you end up with the same thing you already had with a bullpen game. It turns into a bullpen game. If Imai doesn't have it, it turns into maybe something a little bit better if he does. It was not what they turned to. And again, he probably was rather lonely by the end of the game, being the only player in the bullpen that was not used. Get you back inside the Astros clubhouse after this game, since we were talking about A.J. Blueball, who made his postseason debut. He's a rookie pitcher. This is his first postseason appearance, quite obviously, as the starter for the Astros through the first pitch of this game. That's what he had to say in the Astros clubhouse after the 6-3 loss.
9: When you look back at what the outing, what happened, what is your explanation for it, and how did you see it transpire?
10: Yeah, I think looking back on it, I was just trying to be a little too perfect out there. They took good pitches tomorrow. I hope I get the same opportunity. And, they could swing at the same pitches that they took tonight. So, got to tip your cap and move on and just look forward to tomorrow.
11: Did it feel different in the playoffs?
10: I mean, it's mound still 60 feet 6 inches, plate's still 17 inches wide. The adrenaline was there, it felt good. Huge out of BK coming in after me and getting those two guys out. And
12: you guys have just, in a way, faced elimination in the last week or so, it seems like. So can that help you guys in tomorrow's situation and what you're up against?
10: Yeah, I mean, I have all the faith in these guys, including myself, to, you know, when the backs are against the walls, that's when these guys play the best. So I'm excited about tomorrow. And, you know, like I said, hoping to get another opportunity and come out with a W.
13: Team warming up and all that, felt good. I mean, starting is not a, you know, not a bad, you know, you've done it before, so it wasn't like a foreign thing to you, I imagine.
10: Yeah, no, I mean, I try to keep it, you know, take certain aspects that I like from starting and certain aspects I like from bullpen. And, you know, warm up felt good, came to the game, everything timed up all right. You know, just, you know, pitch it bad. It's not exactly what I'd mind to start it. And, but yeah. Like I said, just looking forward to tomorrow, other opportunity.
14: For your perspective on how this team has fought this season, do you guys in any way like having your backs against the wall? Does it bring something more out of you guys in any way?
10: I mean, I think it could bring the most out of anyone. I think you know, we got a lot of fighters on this team, and I think you've seen that all year. Yeah, I mean, like I said, I have all the faith in the world tomorrow that we're going to come out and we're going to smack them in the mouth.
15: How much of that confidence is who's going for you guys out the gate tomorrow?
10: I mean, you got Diesel on the mound. Everyone's feeling good. You know, he's going to come out. You know, he's going to compete. You know, he's going to leave it all out on the field. And then, you know, I know every single person that throw tonight is going to make themselves available tomorrow. And everyone in the box tomorrow is going to do everything they can to prepare to face the starting for them.
6: That'll take us to our Astros look ahead, presented by Marshall Stevenson Elevator. Burke on the mound for the White Sox, Brown on the mound for the Astros. Game 2, White Sox, I don't know that they would say it this way, have a game to play with. The Astros do not. Need a win tomorrow, need to win a second elimination game if they can get there on Thursday. If they do, and technically whoever evolves or stays alive in this series, they're headed off to Cleveland. The ALDS will start on Saturday, expected to be the first game of the day in the American League Division Series with those first pitch times announced. A day off on Sunday, and then Monday's game 2, mid-afternoon first pitch, just like this one, and tomorrow, and potentially Thursday, if they get there. Talking about your Houston Astros, we'll dip inside the Astros clubhouse when we come back from this break, but I do have time for one more caller on this side of it. Albert is that caller here on the Astros 10th Inning Show out in Spring. Albert, you have got our attention. What do you have for us?
16: Adam, thanks for taking my call. I'm a little behind, but I'm not quite clear why we had a bullpen today. What is the rationale for that?
6: Not wanting to pitch Hunter Brown on short rest, he pitched Friday. Not wanting to pitch Hayden Wisniewski on extremely short rest, he pitched Saturday. And because they were compelled to win as the day began on Sunday, needing a win, not knowing what the Rangers' result would be, they threw Peter Lambert on Sunday. And he threw 41 pitches. He's going to be available in this series. They just didn't feel like today, after one day of rest, was the day to do it. And I'll take you back to something we've talked about since the beginning of the last road trip. This all kind of started when Christian Javier got hurt. It left them with really only three starters. It then became a bigger issue again on Sunday when, following Peter Lambert's appearance, Ethan Pecco pitches three innings, 34 pitches, which is why he's not on the postseason roster. It maybe began before that with Steven Okert being on the IL and missing essentially the final month of the season. All of those three things put you in this position where you were faced with a bullpen game. In this game, Hunter Brown's going to go tomorrow. Hayden Wisniewski is available for the remainder of this series, but the expectation is if you win tomorrow, you will not have used him, and he will start game 3 for the Astros. That's kind of where things are. Appreciate the thought on that, Albert. I will walk through the 40-man roster options when we come back as to why this 12-man pitching staff looks like it does for the postseason. One more trip inside the clubhouse, and time for more of you guys here following this wild card series game from Daikin Park. Astros fall to the White Sox 6-3, so obviously trailing the series 1-0. It's a best of 3. Tomorrow is a must win. 4:00 first pitch. We continue with the Astros 10th inning show here on Sports Talk 790, presented by Kalshi.
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1: 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Let's make peace right now. Settle the feud. 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Your house is real honored to serve you so long. It says thanks for the new switch.
0: Well, you're welcome.
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6: Astros 10th Inning Show continues here from Daikin Park. The Astros fall 6-3 in the opener of this wild card series. 10th Inning Show presented by Kalshi. We'll get back to the 790 listener line presented by Greater Houston Radiation Oncology. In just one moment, the Astros used 8 of their 9 bullpen arms in this game. The first 4 to hit the mound for the Astros each allowed at least one run exactly for all of them except for Brian King, who gave up 2. Logan Van Wy came in to close out the 6th inning. He threw 3 pitches to get that done. He will be available tomorrow. You just heard from AJ Bluebaugh, and he kept talking about hoping to get a chance to go out there and do a little bit better job tomorrow. This after throwing 27 pitches as a quite obviously fatigued pitcher at this point in his season. He won the honor I don't think any relief pitcher really truly wants. Most innings pitched out of the bullpen by any major leaguer this year by a wide margin. for A.J. Blueball. Things obviously settled down as the final innings came around with the Astros bats, an uphill battle, and it really was more about how things started for the White Sox. They both went with an opener today, and Hagen Smith, who was a call-up later in the season, a 2024 top pick of theirs, and he pitched every bit like he has all season and in this very intense rookie debut moment for Smith. He was awesome. Took him 38 pitches to retire the Astros over the first three innings. Only gave up a pair of hits. Didn't walk anybody, and nobody walked an Astros hitter until the sixth inning. They did draw four walks over the final couple of innings, but were not able to mount enough damage or mount enough offense. They had seven at-bats with runners in scoring position, did the Astros, and they did not get any hits in those situations. The White Sox, conversely, also had the same seven unsuccessful trips to the plate with runners in scoring position, but that was on a day they went 4-for-11. With runners in scoring position, they left many more runners on base, nine of them, in winning today 6-3. Mentioned we would hear from you some more, so let's do that now. Out to the listener line here on the 10th Inning Show and get John into the discussion this evening. What do you have for the people, John?
2: Hey, Adam, how you doing? Hey, look, man, I understand this was a bullpen game, you know, and all season our pitching been up and down. It ain't been great, you know, but my personal opinion, I'm no manager, but I tell you something, I would have never started Blue Ball. First of all, I feel like all season, I feel like George Spider has worked the hell out of Blue Ball. His last four, five times coming up, everybody could see that this man was tired. He was just giving it up. I would have never started him, but Joe Espada seen the manage like A.J. Hinch. You know, he finds a bullpen pitcher that he feels that he can trust, and that's the only one that he really want to count on and he want to use. You know, kind of remind me of A.J. Hinch and Harris back in the day. Now, look, first of all, I don't know if you find this funny, but I'm going to tell you something. That kid, Urriola, we've been watching him all season. He's gotten very, very few opportunities to come in, out and pitch. And the few opportunities that Joe Espada gave him, that kid was clean. That kid was knocking him out coming out the bullpen. Now, the other day, Joe Espada gave him his first start. He was nervous, shaky. He hit a batter. He did this and that. But guess what? When he came out of that first inning, he only gave up one run. And Joe Espada didn't even bring him back. What a way to break a young man's confidence. Made no sense to me. And tonight,
6: well, he didn't even make it out of the first inning that game, if I recall. He got the double play ball with the bases loaded, and that's where the one run scored. And then he pulled him out at that point. And I do hear what you're saying, and that's something I'm glad you did, because it's something managers have to work with. You got to recognize they're obviously trying to win games, but you do have a feeling for the feelings and the confidence that you want to keep rather than take from your pitchers. Apologize for cutting you off there, but please continue.
2: You're exactly right, Adam, but the thing is, with Joe Espada and everything, we saw games earlier where he left Abreu in there, and Abreu gave up 3-4 runs, and he wouldn't even pull him out of the game. He treats his pitchers, he treats them very different. Now, tonight, starting Blue Ball, I'm going to tell you, because this kid, Urriola, has been real good all season and does not have a lot of experience or anything, and I personally feel like Blue Ball been worked to death. I would have never started him. I would have, you find it funny, I would have started Urriola, because Urriola, first of all, he's probably the one guy in the bullpen that is not worn out, because he didn't have that many opportunities. But to start Blue Ball and then bring King in there, man, you went from bad to worse. I didn't necessarily expect them to win today, but you can't ignore that. And I'm going to tell you something else I do not understand this, Adam. I heard you earlier explain this Joe Papapito thing, and I know I'm butchering his name, but it makes no sense that you bring a kid up that has not seen Major League Baseball in months, has not seen Major League pitching in months, to take the place of some kids that have been playing all season. Kamel, and what's the other kid's name? I'm sorry, the one with the last,
6: probably Lamont,
2: last name.
6: Probably Lamont Wade Jr., who was left off the roster, essentially, so Lo Perfetto could be on it.
2: Yeah, and you have Vasquez has not been here long as him and Joe Lupito, and nobody can tell. Neither one of these guys have proven that they're better hitters or better players than Trammell and that other kid, Lamont. It makes no sense to me, especially when these guys have been playing all season. It would be different if Joe Lupito and Vasquez have proven that they're better players than these other kids that's been playing all season. But just all of a sudden, in your playoff roster, boom, you can't play. Joe Lupito is coming up. He's been down there in AAA somewhere. You know, we're going to start. That makes no sense. And I would imagine,
6: I'll tell you what, now, I appreciate the call. Yeah, I know exactly what you're coming from. It's one of the questions I thought of the same thing. We got Chandler Romwan with us before the game today, and I asked him about that. And I kind of felt the same way as Chandler did, and I imagine it kind of was on the table here again tonight. Nick Allen, Joey Loperfido, Christian Vasquez, Raynel Delgado all made this postseason roster. None of them got him into the game today. You're keeping players and putting players on the postseason roster, position players, to give you the flexibility to make the moves you might not necessarily make in a regular season game. If there's an opportunity for a pinch runner, that's why Joey Loperfido is here. If there's an opportunity where, like today, you've used Nelson Velasquez as a pinch hitter for Taylor Trammell, which you don't want to burn two players, so Nelson Velasquez goes out and plays left field. If the Astros had flipped the game into their favor, you're going to pull Nelson Velasquez out of the game and put Joey Loperfido in the outfield because he's a significantly better defender. The only worse outfield defender on the roster than Nelson Velasquez is Yordan Alvarez. So you're giving yourself the option to make these additional moves. If you feel like pulling Jose Altuve in a game for defense, you have Nick Allen. If something happens with Isak Paredes because he doesn't come into the series at 100% with fouling the ball off of his knee in the last series, you want to have Delgado. If Jose Altuve is your designated hitter in any of these games and Nick Allen starts and Yordan Alvarez is in left field, now you have Raynel Delgado again available as a left-handed bat off the bench. If you want to pinch hit him for Nick Allen, you have the options to do that. Today's game didn't really present, but he also did pinch hit for Taylor Trammell early in the game. Taylor Trammell, I imagine the Astros were hoping that when his spot in the order came up, they would not have him facing a lefty. Or if they had a right-hander on the mound, the White Sox would then go to a lefty and it would help them burn one of their pitchers. But that was all predicated on Hagen Smith not throwing three spectacular innings. He did, which meant he made it all the way through the order more than once, or he flipped the order while he was still out there. So if you were hoping that Taylor Trammell's first at-bat of the game would not be against him, that didn't work out. His first at-bat of the game was a bunt, and the Astros were unable to score in that inning, bunting with no outs and a runner on first in a postseason game measured by outs. Was he bunting for a hit? Was he sacrifice bunting because of a left-handed hitter and he only had four hits off lefties all year? I guess I'll leave that to everyone to determine. Just one note on Blue Ball's season, especially as it weighed itself down. 29 appearances for Blue Ball from June 6th until the very beginning of August. September 3rd. So right around 3 months. He threw in 29 games. And he was scored on in just six of those 29 games and had a 170 ERA. And then the end of the season happened. And in those 11 games that he pitched in, he was scored on in six more of those games. 10 games. Six games over a 29-game stretch, he got scored on, gave up runs. The other 23 games, no runs. And then his final 10 games of the season before today, he was scored on in six of those 10 games. Only four games where he was not scored on. And unfortunately, that's the A.J. Blue Ball that you saw today. That's kind of what hurt the Astros down the stretch. And again, you dial it back to what happened the last month of the season. Okert, pitching absolutely brilliantly for months, goes on the IL after the beginning of the month, retro to the first of the month, did not pitch again, and was not healthy enough to make the postseason roster. Final series of the season, Christian Javier hurt and not eligible for the postseason roster. His final month of the season, he had a 196 ERA. Ethan Pecco, brilliant for this team after his first couple of outings. Final seven outings of the season, an ERA in the mid-twos. Three shutout innings on Sunday in the finale. Used Sunday in the finale. So in the Astros' mind, unavailable for this three-game postseason series. And a bit of a hip issue So that's three pitchers. All three of them could have played an enormous role. Javier probably starts. Okert's a leverage reliever. And Pecco is available as a much, much, much better and more successful bulk option than anybody they were left with here. And those three things all happening within the final month of the season really led to what you saw today in a bullpen game that you're just turning the mound over to a new pitcher as often as you did. Seven times you made a pitching change in this game to use eight pitchers. Uyola threw the ball very well. Van Wy threw three pitches. And then your final two pitchers threw the ball very well. I don't know that you could say any of the other pitchers had it, so to speak, today. And that's just too many to overcome. I think you'd say that every pitcher for the White Sox had it. You gave up two runs on one swing to Velasquez in the fifth off of Newcomb. So two of the three runs were scored off of him. The only other run that scored in the game was an unearned run off of Grant Taylor, who ate up the final seven outs, struck out five. And as I mentioned a couple of times, got the Astros to look at 16 called strikes during tonight's Game one loss, 6-3. We'll get to the final two callers here on the program and call it an evening and get Kevin in here next. Appreciate your patience and wanting to get in on the Astros 10th inning show. We got hopefully many more of these the rest of the season. Definitively one more of these. We'll see. Kevin, what do you have for us?
3: Yeah, I just want to follow up on a couple things you guys said. The postseason roster, right? And not bringing, I would rather see Rodel Blanco than a bullpen game. I would have rather seen Emi than a bullpen game. Emi, feast or famine, you know, but, and I just think who's ever in charge really put the Astros in a bad position. I don't know who's taking Dana Brown's place. I think Joe Espada, I think he's very questionable in a lot of those decisions, but somebody should be held responsible for what they did. I don't think it's the thing with the contract, but someone failed really badly in getting him back on track and getting him with the club and making him part of the club. And you know what?
6: I think someone was probably held accountable for that, the general manager, even though it was a heavy involvement from Jim Crane. I mean, you kind of said, I don't know who's in charge, and that's accurate. Well, that's because the general manager was fired before their division-winning season ended.
3: Well, yeah, okay.
6: I think that's accountability.
3: The manager is supposed to manage the players. And obviously, Joe Espada has no relationship or how to bring or direction or thoughts about bringing the best out of Emi to get something from him. And today was
6: the
3: day
6: on the manager?
3: They could have used.
6: Really, we made it a long way tonight without this. Like, they went 81-81 this year with an MVP in their lineup almost every single day. I assure you. While I'm not advocating for the overwhelming managerial strength of Joe Espada, who very well might manage his last game as an Astro tomorrow, but you got to recognize who's on the team. They weren't fluky 81-81. This is an average roster at best with an average team over an 162-game season. He's not a magician. He might not pull the right strings. Putting King in here in the game today is an example of something that happened all throughout the season. I totally get it. I'm not an apologist. I'm not backing Joe Espada. But there just has to be some recognition about who's on this team. You're in a bullpen game because of all those injuries I mentioned. Does he think all eight pitchers he turns to are going to have it? Probably not. But what is he left with? There are two pitchers on the 40-man roster that they could have put on this postseason roster that they didn't. Only two, because everybody else is either ineligible, like Rodel Blanco, ineligible because of when he was optioned, or is not healthy enough to pitch, or is overworked. And those two pitchers are Olimber Santa and Kaiwei Tang. Santa did not pitch well at all in the minor leagues after his stint here in the major leagues. Could have understood either way. If they decided not to use him, which they did, or if they decided, let's just see what he has here in the postseason because we don't have anybody else. And in the case of Kaiwei Tang, he just doesn't throw strikes. Not successful as a minor league pitcher this year. Not successful as a major league starter or reliever this year. So I don't think they made a mistake by not having him. And that's everybody. That is their whole group of pitchers they had to choose from. That their original general manager brought here. That their assistant GMs and Jeff Bagwell brought here. That's what Joe Espada and Josh Miller and this pitching staff, Ethan Katz coaching staff, have to decide amongst. And this is what the result was. You hope that the next two games, and then if you advance, you have starters pitching every game. But they'll deal with those problems if and when they can get there. Appreciate the thoughts here. Did want to get that final caller into the program, that being Jose. Appreciate your patience this evening, Jose. What do you have for us?
5: Hi, yeah, just I wanted to kind of point out that Joe Spada doesn't seem to play with a sense of urgency. I mean, arguably the best pitcher that the Astros had in the last month is Wesneski. And whether he had 2 or 3 days of rest, it doesn't matter because you don't have
6: it
5: tomorrow.
6: It does matter. It does matter.
5: Game, in a short game, on a short playoff, that three game, you got to play the first game as the last game and the second game as the last game. And I don't see that in Joe. I mean, I think he doesn't have the sense of urgency. One big example of how you play in the playoff is Bruce Bochy with the Texas Rangers 2 years ago. Every game he played like he was the last one. If there's a guy that didn't have enough
6: crazy,
5: hurt,
6: his
5: care.
6: World Series winning roster allowed Bruce Bochy to manage that way. Do you think this is a World Series roster? Do you think last year's team with Joe Espada was a World Series winning roster? Do you think his 2024 team was a World Series winning roster? It is amazing the managerial job you can do when your roster is capable of winning a World Series because of the talent that you have to work with. Now, granted, Bruce Bochy's teams before that year and after that year haven't even made the playoffs, but that's how they performed the season that he was able to do that. I do understand what you're saying and where y'all are coming from with the negativity towards the manager, but it just doesn't happen elsewhere either. Hayden Wesneski just pitched on Saturday. Today's Tuesday. What do you think he's going to do with 2 days rest? Is he going to pitch deep into the game? I guess you could say maybe he is. It's outrageously unlikely. He's coming off of Tommy John surgery. Just the suggestion of it, quite frankly, is absurd. I know you want your best pitchers out there, but they had to use their best pitchers in succession Friday, Saturday, and Sunday to reach the postseason. And the reason why they used them in those 3 days is because their manager and their organization was making decisions with exactly what you're saying they weren't doing, with urgency. They lose any of those games leading into Sunday, they would have been in second place. They had to win every game they played or stay even with the Rangers all throughout that final week. They had to play game 162 to win. If they didn't just that one thing, then Peter Lambert doesn't pitch, and Peter Lambert opens this series. But

0: but you got to recognize who's on the roster. I just have to keep saying it. You got. I mean, I know Brian King's not a good pitcher this point of his career. The way he's pitched the last 2 months, guess who else knows it? Joe Espada. Their options are, they've run out of them. There aren't many others. Could you manipulate it a different way? Could he have sent Logan Van Wy out for more? Could he have left A.J. Blueball in the game? Could he have pulled Brian King after he got out of the first inning? Absolutely. I said it at the onset of the show. Both teams went into a bullpen game today. One manager looked like a genius. He used four more relievers after that. All of them but one guy had it. And even that one guy only gave up two runs on two hits in one inning. Everybody else had it. Had their stuff, able to get guys out, performed as you would hope. And they don't have a great bullpen. They did today. The Astros didn't. The Astros had outpitched this team over the final 54 games of the season by about a third of a run. Astros had a 3.91 ERA their final 54 games of the season, all while their bullpen was being overworked and you didn't have Steven Oakert for half of that time. Wish they'd gotten to the postseason in a little bit different situation. Obviously wish our 10th inning show was after a victory. It was not. 6-3. Always appreciate the input. You have more than enough time, and I'll try to give you as much floor as possible, each and every one of you that wants to join us on any given night. I'll be back with you tomorrow night for the 10th inning show alongside Adam Clanton. We will be with you before the game, starting at 2 o'clock live out here at Daikin Park with the A-Team and then the Astros On Deck show. We get it started out here at Daikin Park tomorrow on Sports Talk 790 at 10 a.m. with the Dan Matthews Show. And, of course, you get your day started with Matt and Ross in the morning, 6 a.m. on Sports Talk 790, your home for Astros baseball. Appreciate Josh C. producing. A great job as always. Both of our guys getting our clubhouse audio this evening, Dan Matthews and Ross Villarreal, both of whom you will hear tomorrow. And then we'll be back with you tomorrow at 2 o'clock. It is must-win time for the Astros. When they have said, we've been here before, they were here before just 2 years ago on this very same field and were unable to beat Detroit in Game 2, so they celebrated here. A.J. Hinch and his team celebrated here at Daikin Park. They'll also try to avoid a six-game postseason losing streak. All games in that streak so far, all five losses here at Daikin Park. Appreciate everybody that was with us tonight. The Astros' 10th inning show. 6-3 loss to the White Sox. Game 1 of the wild card series. Game 2 tomorrow. First pitch is at 4 o'clock. We'll talk to you tomorrow at 2.
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0: Coming up in 10 minutes, we're going to ask the biggest question about the baseball playoffs so far today.
2: Isn't right it the now, greatest playoff since 2005?
0: Well, we don't know, man. The Padres lead the Cubs right now 7-0 in the bottom of the sixth inning. And King still has a no-hitter going. Three walks, 83 pitches so far. Mm-hmm. And, of course, you know, the only other two pitches they've done so in the playoffs, Don Larson and Roy Halladay did it. Don Larson, I grew up hearing about that game for 30 years. Then Doc Halladay did it, so he would be the third. But 83 pitches through six innings. He has been masterful so far, just three walks. But if that pitch count gets too high, what do we do? What do we do?
2: Well, fun little moment at the end of the last inning as Pete Crow Armstrong goes down on a check swing that he wanted to dispute.
0: Yeah.
2: He was none too pleased. Clearly broke his wrist, broke the zone, but
0: if the Cubs get knocked out in the next 2 days, I'm looking for the biggest meltdown will be from PCA.
2: Oh yeah.
0: 100% the biggest meltdown.
2: There's no question about it.
0: Now we got more baseball, but big football story today as the Giants have released Odell Beckham Jr.
2: Oh no.
0: Great story as he made the team coming out of training camp second time around. He had a great ovation this first game in Giant Stadium as he was back, but not seeing the field a lot. Only, I believe, 20 snaps in the last couple of games as the fourth receiver, just wasn't able to get on the field, and the Giants let him go. It's over for Odell. I don't see anybody else picking him up at this point. The Giants, the one team that owed him anything, where he became a star. If you go back home and they have the most at stake for keeping you on the team, if they say goodbye to you, who else is really going to sign you? Right. So I think this is the last time we see Odell Beckham in the NFL. And the way that the New York media referred to him, like when the story broke today, it was Giants fan favorite Odell Beckham Jr. is waived. Like, well, that's where you're at right now. Not Giants legend, but fan favorite Odell Beckham Jr. is waived by the team. I don't know anybody else who picks him up at 33, 34. When you can't go back, this is where you go back where you're going to end your career. I'm going to end it where I began as a star, and hopefully I go out with some sort of great ending. Instead, he could barely get on the field. The Giants decide to let him go.
2: Yeah, not exactly dealing from an area of strength when it comes to the Giants receiving core either, right? It's not a bunch of heavyweights there. You got a bunch of guys that are threes, fours, fives on most teams behind Malik Nabers. So the fact that Harbaugh and company, and look, they owed nothing to him, right? It's the same ownership, but otherwise, new coach, new GM, new everything. They gave it a shot, thought, you know, break glass in case of emergency. It's a fun, feel-good story, and I think to some degree, at least for a few days, it allowed it to not be about Harbaugh coming in and great expectations on Jackson Dart and Scadabo or whatever. It's like, no, talk about him for a few minutes. Let us work over here in the background. And then when it became clear that there's not much of a difference making to be had, you move on, and you traded for McCarthy, you did all these other things. It's a good time to do so. Now, is he necessarily done? No, the NFL is odd because there's, I don't know if you noticed the injury list from this week. It played like the end of a cable movie with another cable movie starting.
0: Yeah, but he can't get on the field. He's been with 17 different teams.
2: That means there's 13 left.
0: They can't trust that he's going to stay healthy. They can't trust that he's good enough to be on the field. Like, I don't see anybody that says, oh, yeah, let's go bring in Odell. Like, he couldn't even get on the field.
2: No, he was
0: with
2: a good
0: Giants,
2: camp body.
0: Right? And the thing is that, like, this is what's sad, right? Because just forget about all the different things in his career for a second. Just go, at this point, we should be discussing Odell versus Jerry Rice. Who was the better wide receiver? The way he came into the league,
3: Jason,
0: his first 3 years, the Odell catch, this guy was going to be the best receiver any of us had seen. He comes in with 100 catch seasons. And this is before, you know, people start really going crazy with the 110, 120 catch years. His first 3 years were insane. He was the biggest superstar that wasn't a quarterback in the game. And this is how we're ending. We're ending where the last 8 years, since he was 26 years old, he hasn't been relevant. He hasn't been good. He hasn't been able to stay healthy. He hasn't been able to stay productive. We should be having a Odell Jerry Rice conversation. And instead it's a, yeah, Odell's done now. And boy, he was someone that, held our fascination for a long time. But boy, the guy really hasn't been relevant in 7 years. I mean, that's how long it's been for Odell Beckham.
2: NFL most receiving yards first three seasons. Justin Jefferson, Puka Nacua, Randy Moss, Odell Beckham Jr., and then A.J. Green. How about that? Yeah, let's go back and get him in. I get your point. Michael Thomas had a big run. But we saw great explosive plays, but it's a matter of, if you'd gotten to where he'd be talking about him as a top 30 at this point, that would be something.
0: Yeah. Yeah. Should be top of the top, but this is where it's at.
2: Had a big run, and being in New York, there were books written and everybody got on board. That goes fast.
0: Exit Albata Fresca, exit Swollen Dome. Jason Smith, Mike Harmon live from the Fox Sports Radio Studios. Coming up next, we get back into a big developing story out of the baseball playoffs. Jason and Mike, Fox.
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0: and Foo Fighters' Tiny Desk concert.
1: Yeah. Saw them open for the Police going all the way back to 2008.
0: Top of the ninth. Padres lead the Cubs 8-0. Joe Musgrove in the game for the Padres. His first game since October 2nd of 2024.
1: Yeah.
0: And the Cubs got a little bit going on right now. A throwing error has helped load the bases with one out in the ninth inning. So Padres still not a lot to fear here, but the ninth inning, okay. Now getting a little bit, oh, we got bases loaded.
1: Crowd a little different, though. You still got folks with their towels losing their minds, and then every other person kind of standing there in stunned silence.
2: Where's Kwanzaa?
0: So again, we'll have more on this
1: game. We're going to win.
0: Coming up in a few minutes. But, you know, listen, we talked about earlier in the show, Lamar Jackson. I don't think, as great as he is, we've all seen his career, we've all seen him play. I don't think everybody really understands how great of a career he is having. And you look at the play Sunday that he had with 7 seconds to go, completing that final pass, sets up the game-winning field goal. Like, that's something that, you know, not many guys can do in the game. Like, you talk the best guys in the game. I don't know that Josh Allen can do that, right? I don't know that, you know, maybe Mahomes can do it, but I don't know. I don't know that Matthew Stafford can do it, right? I don't think people understand just how good of a career he is having. The same can be said, and we've seen this guy now for 2 years. We saw him burst onto the scene a year ago, and you see the year he's having, and everybody understands, boy, he's a really good pitcher. But I don't think people understand just how great of a year that Cam Schlittler is having for the Yankees, how dominant of a season he is having for the, he's going to get MVP votes behind Yordan Alvarez in the American League.
1: Hey, Yordan Alvarez scratched and clawed to get them to 81-81.
0: I mean, for a Yankee team that has missed Judge for most of the season, has been missing Giancarlo Stanton basically since they got him.
1: It's been a long time.
0: Gerrit Cole coming back. It's been really difficult, but he has been, and when you saw him getting compared a week ago to Jacob DeGrom, and, you know, this is peak DeGrom. Like, you're talking, 2018, 2019 Mets, where every time he went out, he was a no-hitter threat and his ERA was around one. That's the year that Cam Schlittler had this year. And to come into the game tonight where, you want to save the bullpen. You want to make sure you're at the top of your game. 6 1/3 innings, strikes out 10, doesn't allow a run. Like, I guess he threw a lot of pitches, right? Mm-hmm. Okay. Threw 117 pitches and Aaron Boone got him out of the game, but he set the tone for everything with the Yankees tonight. He has been their most valuable player all season long. And he's been this great. And I don't know if people are just going to start appreciating him more. Because, look, you play a playoff game, national TV, you do it like this, you gain it. But now you're seeing him on the biggest of the big stage. And maybe they win this round, they go on to the next round. And suddenly, Cam Schlittler, you look at him and go, man, is there another pitcher in baseball better than him right now? Like I don't know that there is. He's just that good, and he's been that good all year, and he moved that into tonight.
1: Well, it's been a beautiful thing. Like, when we talk about pitching, and it's like me and lamenting offensive line play, right?
0: Sure.
1: Same thing with pitching. Can we find one guy on a roster? I mean, you do it with the Mets. I've certainly done it with the White Sox. Even though they're in the playoffs, they win today, there's still that, how many innings are you going to get out of your starter? Right. Am I going to get 5 or 6 routinely? Not where that becomes
0: six is that's the greatest start ever, man. We get six.
1: But the last couple of years, and obviously the downturn in velocity and performance this year, but Paul Skeens had 2 ridiculous years. Mizorowski is on an absurd run in Milwaukee. Unfortunately, he plays in Milwaukee, so I don't know how many times people really get to see him except for a quick montage of his biggest moments or, here, let's string together all pitches over 105 miles an hour kind of thing. But for Schlittler, you get the benefit of the fact that you get a lot of primetime games and standalone opportunities as a member of the Yankees. Finishes with a sub-2 ERA, only 14 wins, which again reminds you that wins as a stat sucks.
0: Yeah,
1: because it is so hard in today's age.
0: Third in Major League Baseball in strikeouts. He's first in ERA in the American League. Like, like he's going to get MVP votes. Like, the granted, it is that crazy year in the American League. Look, Judge was out. He was hurt a lot of times. Alvarez having a triple crown.
2: Yeah,
0: type
2: but they,
0: year.
2: He cheated.
0: You know, I'm sure
1: Guerrero forgot how to hit the ball.
0: Vargas will get votes.
1: Oh, he's
0: too,
1: got to. Absolutely.
0: Right? But like Schlittler will get MVP votes that? This year. That's how good he is.
1: Yeah. No, he's been amazing.
0: A former Dodger prospect, Miguel Vargas.
1: Well, yeah. I mean, they can't keep them all. They only have so many roster spots. But you look at Yankee pitching this year. I mean, and it's not often you finish a regular season and get to the post going, well, they're going to really rely on their pitching this year. Usually, they're going to score enough runs, and hopefully you get serviceable pitching. This year, it's we need everything we can from Schlittler and the rest of these starters to get us through.
0: Exit out about a fresca. Exit Swollen Dome, the Jason Smith Show with my best friend, Mike Harmon. I mean, MVP votes for this guy. He's got the Yankees on the verge of the next round of the playoffs all by himself.
1: How's that make you feel?
0: Oof. Well, how about this? I heard from my dad. Hey, I won't. More on the big night in baseball next, Fox. We are
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0: Everything's just about final on this Tuesday night. The late hockey game, yes, it's opening night in the NHL, has Vegas at home leading Chicago 4-2 with under 10 minutes to go. Earlier wins for Boston and Montreal. Florida won in overtime at Carolina 1-0. The four wildcard openers in baseball are done. The late game at San Diego was dominated by the Padres. 8-0 over the Cubs to open the best of three. The Cubs offense went 3-for-31, 11 strikeouts. Winning pitcher Michael King had a no-hitter until 1 out in the seventh. The Yankees beat up the Red Sox. It was 2-0 in the seventh, 9-0 the final. Boston's offense, 3-for-29, 11 strikeouts. The win to Cam Schlitlew at 10 of the K's in his 6 1/3 scoreless innings. The White Sox led 5-0 in the fifth, won at Houston 6-3. Atlanta on an 8th-inning homer beat Philadelphia 5-3. WNBA playoff wins for Indiana to stay alive and New York to advance. I'm Steve DeSager.
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1: Stay!
0: So before we get to the final farewell for Odell Beckham.
2: He had a good run.
0: The two biggest names at the top of waiver wires this week are
2: Case Keenum.
0: Case Keenum. There we go. No. In the real world, in the bizarro world, like I'm doing the Greg Kinnear, in the bizarre, Braylon Allen and Ollie Gordon.
2: Mm-hmm.
0: Are both of them worth pickups, worth top of the waiver, spending a lot of money on? For Braylon Allen, yes. Breece Hall's not going to be back for a while. Breece Hall's not the most durable of guys. Braylon Allen is someone who, he's a big kid, still 21 years old. You see the talent that he has. The Jets offensive line is pretty good. The next few weeks, the running game is going to be his. He's going to get every carry in the short yardage down the goal line. The Jets offense is not bad. They're going to score points. I'm 100% on Braylon Allen. Not so much on Ollie Gordon, simply because I don't trust their offense. No. Is he going to get the volume? Yeah, but I don't know that overall. Like, is Ollie Gordon going to give even 10 points a week?
2: Yeah, it's the tough thing, right? Because all we can predict is target shares and touch counts. Well, they're bad enough to where are you ever going to get a quality touch along the way, or are you going to have to count on him breaking off a big run? For pay dirt, right? Because mm-hmm. we're starting to watch it with A-Chan after a couple of weeks. There's a lot of hand-wringing of what he was going to be. Again, catching the ball out of the backfield with a sizable rushing count. I was surprised Allen was as available as we started doing the prep for the I Watch Flex week wrap and talking about the waivers. Same thing, that Allen wasn't on more benches already. Like that, that was a little surprising because we expected a little bit of a 1-2 punch.
0: Yeah.
2: To try to spare.
0: But Breece Hall has been really good so far.
2: Smith.
0: and he had such a great burst. He's, you know, he looked like the old Breece Hall, but like when you have an injury like this, it's going to stay with you for the rest of the year. Like,
2: yeah,
0: it's not,
2: you get a week four matchup with the Bears. Yeah. So you got that. You also have Washington, from the Raiders.
0: Yeah.
2: He's got himself a nice workload. Yeah. So perhaps a,
0: Ashton Gentry, I don't know how much longer he's going to have his job. You can't keep having 20 carry 52 yard weeks. Like that's not, I mean, you talk about bust. They have a great start of the year for the Raiders, but wow, he's just not been dynamic at all. Since he came into the league.
2: Been, last year, 3.9 yards per carry, and you can go into the metrics of the fact that about, I think it was 2/3 of the time he got hit in the backfield.
0: Yeah. Yeah.
2: How much of that was having a bad first step? How bad was the offensive line? But certainly it hasn't gotten any better.
0: Now, the other big story in the NFL, we promise you this hour, Odell Beckham Jr. was released by the Giants earlier today. Big story is, you know, hey, coming home for one more time. He makes the team out of training camp, had the big open, the big welcome by the MetLife crowd, right? But he couldn't get on the field. As the number four receiver, he wasn't being utilized, and the Giants let him go. I got to think that this is it for Odell in the NFL. When you go back to a team, is the only team that really owes you anything. You know, you became a star there. There's a big soft spot for you. The fans love you. When they say you can't get on the field for us, who else is going to say, yeah, let's go get Odell Beckham? Right. So once this happened and the Giants let him go, I can't see another team saying, yeah, let's go get him. When you can't get on, and obviously the Giants have a needed receiver, with being able to make some plays, and he can't even get there and he's your number four guy. I think this is it. I think we've seen the last of Odell Beckham in the NFL.
2: 5 1,000-yard seasons his first 6 years of his career. 288 receptions in the first 3 years. Was the star for Baker Mayfield in his rookie season. And it's been injuries and out of the league ever since. So, I mean, you're talking about, you know, you just do the fuzzy math, 575 catches minus those 288. That's less than 300 over a decade.
0: No, and that's the sad part, is that we should be having the discussion right now, Jerry Rice or Odell Beckham Jr., who was better, right? The first 3 years, the catch he had, as uncoverable as he was.
2: 35 touchdowns.
0: That's where we should be having this conversation. But instead, he hasn't been able to stay healthy or productive in 7 years.
2: Man.
0: Like, he was done at 26. Just think about that. He was done at 26. He wasn't even that great with the Browns, but they went out to get him. He was the number one receiver there, but his first 3 years with the Giants were absolutely incredible, right? Fourth most receptions all time in the first 3 years. We should be having that kind of conversation, but instead it's just, hey, Odell, and had the catch. Like, that's really, Odell had that catch.
2: He gave you a lot of copy when it was, marrying the kicking net and stuff.
0: Sure. Oh, yeah, yeah.
2: You Aneta, enjoyed those.
0: Aneta, the kicking net. We named her Aneta.
2: Especially because it was the meltdown of the Giants, which you were all too gleeful to have.
0: I mean, that's the thing, is that, you know, to go through everything in his career, but to know that his body broke down and he couldn't stay productive, he couldn't stay on a team. Yeah. And it just, this is the conversation we should be having at this point. Instead, we're just having hey, that's it for Odell. Boy, he was great once upon a time.
2: It was fun for a while. That's right.
0: Yeah. First 3 years.
2: Unfortunately.
0: And he had the catch.
2: That's right.
0: Yeah. Exit Out by DeFresca, Exit Swollen Dome. Our Best Of podcast goes up in about 10 minutes. 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Coming up next, my buddy Ben Maller. 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
11: And the Chicago White Sox, and also the Atlanta Braves, as they got the win earlier during the day. We also have later on a bunch of baseball players ripping their own fans, which is just outstanding. We'll get to that. We have the Who Am I game. That'll be coming your way later this hour as well. And who knows what else. Also, the most unique performance enhancer in baseball history that has never happened before and will likely never happen again. What is that all about? We'll find out. In the meantime, you can not only support the Ben Maller Show podcast, you can also support the Fifth Hour podcast, which is a spinoff of this show, available every Friday, Saturday, and Sunday. It is a standalone podcast, which is kind of like the radio show, except not really. 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Also available, you can say hello to us on X during this live radio show. And how do you do that? Well, it's at Ben Maller. Lorena is here, FSR Tech Queen.
12: Hi, Bill.
11: Don't talk to me. And over there, Koopa Loop at a Bronco Fan.
13: Moo.
11: That's a Bronco Fan. Your comments can and will be used against you in the court of the Maller Militia. So please, please act accordingly. We thank you. The Maller Militia with a lot to say, as you might imagine. And here we go. Alf, the alien opiner, says, as Rice and Cam Schlittler are Massachusetts-born and bred, the Sox should fire whoever is responsible for scouting in the region. Yeah, they did highlight that a lot on the broadcast, that they were from the Commonwealth, and they came back to attack the hometown team. Femi, the top Uber Eats driver in Minnesota, says, Ben, I've never watched a WNBA game, but your guy, Steve, announcing the Lynx, has been knocked out of the first round, broke my heart. Can you please do a deep dive in the seventh hour of what happened? I have no idea what you're talking about, Femi. I have no concept of that. I did not watch a second of that. I have no interest in that. So let me know how that goes. I do broadcasting, not narrowcasting. That's a narrow audience there, unless there's the only time the WNBA is relevant is there's something political, which is often, which is often. Mark the Walker writes in, and he's out wandering around Rochester. He says, A, on the Mahler monologue, the highlight was definitely avoiding a Freudian slip announcing Jazz Chisholm. Yeah, I've not screwed that one up. The Cam Schlittler, that has happened. There you go. Anthony in Anaheim says, sorry to hear about your buddy, Mr. Belding. Rest in peace. Well, it wasn't a buddy. It was just a guy that happened to occasionally listen to the show and had some success in Hollywood and all that. Fargo Pete says, we need a Fargo Mahler meet and greet. Can I stay at your house, Fargo Pete? Can I? What is there to do in Fargo? I've never been to Fargo. What do you do there?
0: Where is Fargo?
11: Oh my God. What state do you think Fargo is in?
0: North Connecticut.
11: See, now people think you're just being, you're playing a character.
0: Like Northern Connecticut,
11: they think you're just doing this. You're not blonde.
0: I think it's a good guess.
11: It's a terrible guess. It's not even anywhere close to Connecticut. It's many.
0: Is it North Dakota?
11: Yes, it's North Dakota, but that's not anywhere near Connecticut.
0: It was north something.
11: Connecticut is far away from North Dakota. All right, Yankee fan Jill writes in and says, I'm so happy you can't even find fault tonight, Mahler. Can I have one night to enjoy, Ben? Yeah, go ahead. Knock yourself out, Jill. Enjoy. It was a good night. You know, I'm sure I could find something. I did the Jazz Chisholm thing I did find. Yeah, I took a shot there. Absolutely. Curmudgeon Wayne. This guy bitches about everything. He says, it's NFL season. Maybe hit them first and spend the next hour with baseball, Mahler. Yeah, all right. I'm glad that Curmudgeon Wayne is programming my job. That's what I need. That's when I jump off the bridge is when Curmudgeon...
0: I didn't know you were taking volunteers.
11: Well, it's nice to have a program director like Curmudgeon Wayne, I'll tell you that. The Baltimore Freeloader account writes in, he says, what the Schlittler is going on? You better learn this guy's last name. He's going to be around for a while. If he was a scrub, you wouldn't have to worry about learning. Well, no, I'm not worried about it. And I've said his name before, Baltimore Freeloader account. I just merely for some reason, I was like, okay, I got to make sure I say this right. And then boom, dropped, like my old dog Bella, the Shih Tzu right there. Boom. It happened. Manager Chip writes in, says, going to be beautiful when your Doyers melt down in the playoffs. Your on-air tantrum is going to be biblical. Ah, please. Those days are over. The Dodgers just buy all the good players and they win, and that's what they do these days, and that's that. So we did not mention the White Sox and the ass. 1-1000, 2-1000 holes. And the White Sox beat the A-holes 6-3 in game one, best of three AL wildcard series. That is Chicago's first postseason win since 2021. I was barely alive back then. And Mr. Montgomery getting it done there. He dropped a ninth in the batting order. He hit a 430-something-foot home run there for the White Sox. He hit 31 homers this season. Also set a new major league record, Colson Montgomery, with 227 strikeouts as Chicago completes the turnaround. Three straight 100-loss seasons because they were tanking. Of course, I love how all these stories, oh, what a rags-to-riches story. None of those stories point out that was an intentional losing situation by the White Sox. I have yet to see one of those stories saying, hey, they were trying to lose, dummies. No, it's all, oh, it was such a sad, they were trying to win, and they lost on it. No, they weren't trying to win. They were not trying to win. If they're trying to win, you don't lose 100 games. You don't lose 100 games, you're trying to win. You might lose once in a while, but not 3 years in a row. That was a strategic tank. Tanky McTank. It's on the McDonald's menu. Tanky McTank. Says, oh, they lost 100 games, three straight years, and a modern record, 121 losses in 2024. And now they're the first team ever to follow that up with a playoff berth. Okay, great. Right. Meanwhile, Houston, the cheaters over there, they became the first team to reach the postseason without a winning record forever, capturing the American League West. They were 81-81, and it's pretty funny. All those fans that cheered the cheating in Houston, they had other things to do. The stadium was pretty empty. They had announced the attendance at 34,000 people. That was some fuzzy math right there. Stadium seats about 41,000. And the Houston fans booed. They booed, which is, you know what they should have done is bang on trash cans. That would have helped out the team. That worked in the World Series years ago. Just bang on trash cans or bring the buzzer. Hey, ump, check it for the buzzer. You know, that kind of thing. No? Put a little thing in there like a, you know, you don't want a whistle? How about a whistle? No? All right. Well, the White Sox one win away from advancing while the 500 a-holes, despite making the playoffs for the ninth time in 10 seasons, which is only possible because the commissioner has no balls. The franchise should have been banned from the postseason. That's a different conversation. So they face elimination. And the story here, though, performance enhancer. Let me see here if Anthony in Louisiana knows what kind of performance enhancer the White Sox had. Hello, Anthony in Louisiana.
12: Hey. How you doing, Bean?
11: Anthony, you're my baseball insider. Do you know what kind of performance enhancer the White Sox had that has never happened before in baseball history and will likely never happen again?
12: Yeah. Oh, I heard the White Sox beat the Astros. I don't know. I like football.
11: Now, see, that's a drop. We can put that, I like football. That's a drop. We got to save that, Lorena. That could be a drop. Well, do you know who the Pope is?
12: Yeah, I heard him before.
11: Well, what's the name of the Pope right now? Who's our current Pope? Not my Pope.
12: But I forgot his name.
11: You forgot the Pope. Pope Leo.
12: Pope Leo, yeah.
11: Yeah, Pope Leo.
0: He wears Nikes.
11: Pope Leo. Well, Pope Leo sent a letter of support to the Chicago White Sox before the wild card opener against Houston. And the White Sox shared it publicly a couple hours before the game. Pope Leo, real name Robert, is a Chicago guy. A native, longtime White Sox fan. Do they have a black box at the Vatican so he can watch the White Sox, games? he was elected Pope back in, I'm not done telling you a story, Anthony! In May of 2025, and the Pope wrote that sports can be a, quote, school of life, stressing sharing, respect, and unity, rather than victory at any cost. And he also expressed hope that the White Sox would foster friendship and solidarity. Okay. He offered blessings to Jerry Reinsdorf and the organization and all that. So there you go. The Pope. Imagine all the things going on the Pope has to do. And he's sitting there. Do you think he actually wrote the letter? He probably did write the letter. He's a White Sox fan. He's from Chicago.
0: For sure he wrote it. Yeah.
11: That's kind of got to be weird, right? Like if you're the Pope, that's your last job, right? You don't retire from the Pope. That's it. You're the Pope until you retire.
0: You gotta have a hobby.
11: And you know where you're gonna be buried, the whole thing. I mean, that's kind of crazy, right, Anthony?
12: Yeah, that's crazy.
11: That's like, we talk about tenured Supreme Court justice, but this is more than that. All right. Now go ahead, Anthony. Go ahead.
12: Hey, Cuz.
0: I'm so glad that Ben was not done because I had a mouthful of hot dog. And I, yeah.
12: Hey, Cuz.
0: How you doing, Anthony? Mm.
12: How you doing? This was Lorraine.
0: What?
12: You pray for me, Thursday. I'm having all surgery Thursday.
0: Oh yes, I remember. You are going under the knife.
11: This has been going on for 2 months.
0: Yeah, unless they reschedule you again.
12: I'm gonna get some teeth taken out. I'm not going under the knife.
11: You're not going under the knife.
0: Getting teeth taken out counts. I count that.
12: Yeah, Lorraine.
11: Oh, it's playing guess what?
12: Then I'm gonna let y'all go. Oh, you know how many blondes it takes to change a light bulb?
11: I was doing blonde jokes now. One.
12: One, because they had to ask for directions. Y'all have a good night.
11: Okay, there you go. Anthony.
0: Thanks, Anthony.
11: He'll be appearing at Ha Ha's in Baton Rouge coming up this weekend, so make sure to go out to Ha Ha's and support Anthony there. Ivan the Terrible. Not handling the downfall of the embarrassing franchise in Houston very well. He's getting very upset. He told me to shut up. He says, I turned myself into a clown. Ivan, I don't know if you were watching. I know you don't want to talk about it, but hey, what were your fellow a-hole fans doing there? What were they doing? Boo! Boo, boo, boo, boo, boo! A lot of boos. A lot of boos. And I did see, I believe it was on The Athletic, the Astro players ripping their own fans for booing them and not showing up for the playoff loss. One of the relievers you've never heard of for the a-holes said the fans here are definitely spoiled with a lot of ALCS and World Series runs. And he says, we have to earn that right to bring this team back to that position. That being said, the no-name reliever said, when this team was in their first playoff series 10 years ago, Minute Maid Park was probably packed. It makes a big difference. If we were in Chicago, it'd probably be as loud as blank, he said. And the players upset, which is it's par for the course, right? These guys are all spoiled and, you know, pampered athletes, and they want everything to be perfect. And I think it's great. A franchise that has never won a legitimate World Series, a despicable bunch of a-holes that were not punished for cheating the game of baseball, the single greatest scandal in the history of baseball, and Rob Manfred allowed that franchise to get away with it. It's embarrassing. It's absolutely embarrassing. Yeah, I know. All right. Curmudgeon Wayne says, I'd rather walk into a hornet's nest than go to Fargo. There's got to be stuff to do in Fargo. It's got to be like a pinball place. You can go to a bar and play pinball. No? Yeah. Late night drug tester says, with all the blowouts on night one of the MLB playoffs, they may as well let the Twins and Royals in and given the same kind of effort. Well, speaking of that, this was a historical night. We have the fun fact of the hour. As you know, we love fun facts here on the Ben Maller Show.
13: Ben Maller fun fact.
11: Well, prior to Tuesday night, there were 30 postseason shutouts decided by 8 or more runs, with the Yankees and Padres both winning by that margin. This is the first time it has happened twice in the same day in baseball history. So you had a historical night of dull. All right, Ben Maller Show. Time now for the Who Am I game. This is where we pretend to be somebody else, as we call it the Who Am I game. Ben Rice had 6 runs batted in for the Bronx Bombers. I was the last Yankee player to have 6 ribbies in a postseason game. Again, who? Ben Rice, 6 runs batted in. He had the grand salami to blow the game open there late. 6 RBIs for the Bronx Bombers. I was the last Yankee player with 6 ribbies during a postseason game. Who am I? That is the question. The answer. We'll get to it. We'll do it next.
13: Check this out.
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0: almost anyone. Emphasis on the almost anyone. Welcome to the Love Show on the Ben Maller Show. Hi, Ben. What do we got?
1: No opening statement. There's
0: I was thinking about an opening statement because I had some thoughts today.
1: You did. Congratulations.
0: Thank you. The Super Bowl falls on Valentine's Day. And I just am so excited for all those men who love those, like, those teams that aren't going to make it. So you're going to have all that time to give your love to your significant other. Yeah. It's so beautiful.
1: And I think it's a great testimonial to you women that you're willing to sacrifice Valentine's Day for your man to enjoy a nice football game.
0: If your guy makes it to the Super Bowl, like his team, you better go all in. Show him you really care.
1: The Super Bowl is a cultural event. It is a holiday in America.
0: It's a phenomenon.
1: All right, here we go. These are actual questions by actual listeners. All right. RPS commentator says, does every girl really... he mentions Hawk Tua here, Lorraine. I don't know what that means. On that thing, I love the drop. And then he wants to know... he wants you to represent all women, Lorraine,
0: want to say no. Not all women, Hawk Tua. Actually,
1: they enjoy the Hawk Tua.
0: A lot of women don't like it at all. They take that job part of it very seriously. Okay. Like, they're just not into it.
1: I got you. I'm sorry to disappoint you. A Ferg Dog writes in and says, who do you think has better game? Hollering James or Anthony Louisiana? I need to know which one I should copy.
0: That's really hard because I gotta commend Anthony. He's very
1: stubborn.
0: Yes. Where Holler and James, he seems more volatile. You know what I'm saying? Like, he's gonna lose it if you don't call him back. Anthony, he's gonna be calm and persistent and just let you know how he feels no matter what.
1: Hey, cuz. What else do we have here?
0: Where'd you get your good humor from?
1: That's right. How's your daughter doing? Yeah. RPS also says, my girlfriend started a new job out of her comfort zone and thinks she's not doing well, while I say that it's nonsense. How could I help?
0: You are already being so supportive. We're so hard on ourselves, so anything that you can do, maybe get her one of those, like, fake plaques. Like, you're the best. You're the best at your job or something.
1: But I think anytime you start a new job, there's, like, imposter syndrome. Like, you think, you don't really belong here. And I think most people have that, don't they? It's a normal reaction for human beings.
0: Yeah, so just keep doing your best. I think that was great.
1: I remember when I started here, I had imposter syndrome, and I still do. Truck Stop Fungus writes in, says, October 1st is our 40-year anniversary. Which gift would you recommend for the old battle axe? A gift certificate for a backs waxing or a new lawnmower.
0: both do the trimming job, which is quite nice. Oh, that's so great. 40 years. You really don't hear that very often. So congratulations.
1: That's a good run.
0: Yeah, that's awesome.
1: Must have gotten married young, I would think. Yeah. Peter writes in. This is Peter Parker, the Spider-Man. Oh, that's right. Yeah. Oh, yeah. He's just happier here, Lorraine. Just happier here.
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0: We've got Daniel in Fort Wayne. 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Welcome. Who do you
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0: Who do you want to partner up with, Daniel?
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4: I'm in Glendale in Lorena.
0: All right, beautiful Glendale. What up, bro? All right, here we go.
4: No, Glendale, Arizona.
0: Oh, okay, sorry, that's the wrong Glendale. Glendale, California. What? I used to go to the gym in Glendale, California. What up, bro? All right, let's play the game, Valley of the Sun, right? That's the spring training home of the Dodgers, Lorena, and the White Sox.
4: Players.
0: Right there.
5: Yes, wow,
4: White Sox, yep.
0: You're right, Sox. All right, here we go. List of words, 1 to 10. Daniel, please pick a number, sir.
3: 3.
0: Number 3. All right, let's go with stumble.
3: Ball.
0: Yeah, oh, good job by you.
5: Wow, I can't believe you got
0: 10,
5: that.
0: 10 points there. We're on the board. And you go, sir. Nate, pick a number, please.
4: 4.
0: All right, Lorena, number 4.
5: Oh, I like this.
0: Congratulations. Is that your clue?
4: I don't think you like this, Lorena.
5: It's actually harder than I thought.
4: Oh, Lord, what have I done?
5: I'm never going to win this.
0: I say the same thing every day, sir.
5: Mountain? That's a horrible guess. I'm so sorry. That was really bad.
0: Nothing? All right, how about...
5: No.
0: Nate's got nothing. He's upset with you. Daniel, let's go with... I'm going to use the Maller maneuver, all right? Here we go. Maller maneuver. Bad.
3: Hiking, sorry.
0: What'd you say?
3: Hiking.
0: No, all right, go ahead.
5: Okay, let me try my animal into that word.
0: I don't remember Batman doing
5: it. Are you ready, Nate?
4: Yes.
5: Bear.
4: Down. I'm a Bears fan and a U of A fan.
0: All right, how about all right, no,
5: this one's hard.
0: Cavern. How about cavern?
4: Oh.
3: Krill.
0: What?
3: Krill.
0: No, I was trying to get bat cave. Cave.
5: Yeah,
0: we
5: were looking
0: for the word cave, but you won anyway, Daniel. Short game, but you won. There you go. All right. Thank you, Nate.
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0: LeVar Arrington, Brady Quinn, Jonas Knox with you here. Coming up top of next hour, a little over 10 minutes from now. Somebody taking accountability for some awful, awful management in the NFL this past weekend. We'll get into that for you right here on FSR. 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
1: Sometimes you can't get to everything in the world of sports or entertainment. Good thing the guys are here to bring you In Case You Missed It.
0: Well, we got another international game this weekend in the NFL. We had Brazil this past week. Now we've got London, where we've got the Colts and Commanders. The problem is, the tickets just aren't moving all that fast. So much so that according to Ken McGuire of the Associated Press, the NFL has slashed prices for remaining tickets in the hopes of generating a sellout. There were some tickets going for up to $325. They've now fallen to as low as $105. And it does seem like, maybe the people in England are looking at this going, all right, man, can we get some decent football, please? Like, can we get, like, do we really have to sit through Daniel Jones versus Marcus Mariota? Like, do you really expect this? Now, we're on to your con job. We realize what you're trying to do. You were giving us the Jags when they stunk for years. We're not buying it anymore. Brady, you were just over there, man. It didn't seem like there was a lack of enthusiasm for the Big 12 game, but apparently Colts Commanders, we got issues there.
2: Yeah, the problem is there. I think there's this idea by the NFL that their fan base will travel, and maybe they will. You know, maybe they get an opportunity to do this, and they'd like to do it. But I think it's a little easier when it's built into a school's ability to say, "Hey, we got this cool trip. We got 20,000 tickets. We're selling all these to alumni, et cetera, come over here." And especially if they have like a global campus in London, you know, kind of all works hand in hand. I feel like after experiencing that and going over as a pro and playing in one, there just tends to be a better business model when you're bringing some of the sand to the beach. You know what I'm saying? Like, I just feel like for where the NFL is at or American football is at over there, it's easier if you're bringing two like known commodities and their fan base is over, and then you sprinkle in some of the local crowd as well.
3: I just think that we have a pretty smart fan base. We're going to get our tickets, we're going to show up, and you know what we're going to do? We're going to get aftermarket tickets. And it's going to be more affordable than just getting it regularly. So it'll be a sellout, and people will be in there, but they just take their time to get to them.
0: But also, I mean, how many of those fans of either the Colts or the Commanders are like, yeah, I'll pay $325 for a ticket on top of the flight, the hotel, and everything that comes along with traveling internationally?
3: So I'm saying, you just wait.
0: You're just asking a lot, man.
3: You get to the stadium, it's going to be like $10. They might give them to you.
0: If you're spending time outside, it's important to know the potential risks of skin cancer. 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
1: 601 and H-Town, good morning. It's Matt and Ross, and we are in the morning on Sports Talk 790.

0-1. And that's lifted to center, right center, racing over Spence and Smith. Smith gets there, makes the catch. Antonacci tagging. The throw goes to the plate, not nearly in time. Antonacci in with the head first slide, and the White Sox have a 1-0 lead.

That's lifted out on the left center field, and that's going to get down for a base hit. That'll score Braden Montgomery. Chase Meidroth around third. He scores a two-run single for Sam Antonacci, who has a fist pump at first base as he's given the White Sox a 3-0

Here's the 0-2. And it's muscled into center, back on its Spence. Still chasing, and he runs out of room. It's a home run for Colson Montgomery. On an 0-2 pitch, Montgomery, the 24-year-old, makes it a 4-0 game.

passing. Ball softly hit. Paredes can't get it. Fielded by Pena, and he doesn't have a play anywhere. A run scores as Murakami comes home to make it 5-0 Chicago. With Paredes going after that baseball, no one was covering third. That was Pena's best shot after he fielded that slowly hit ball. Velasquez winning for a 3-2 from Graham Taylor. Here it comes. Breaking ball, grounded left side, right at Vargas. He fields it waist high, guns it over to first in time, and that is the ball game. The Chicago White Sox take game one of the American League Wild Card Series, defeating the Astros 6-3.

0: Who is crying now? It appears the Astros bullpen is crying. 34,000 at the ballpark yesterday were crying.
1: I'm crying.
0: Bennett Sousa's crying. Among others.
1: AJ Blue Ball's crying.
0: AJ Blue Ball's really crying.
1: Brian King's crying.
0: Brian, ooh.
1: Spot of haters are crying.
0: Oof. Everybody's crying.
1: We're all crying. Texans fans are crying.
0: Hannah's crying.
1: Ooh.
0: Cal's doesn't know what to cry about, so he's just there. He's handing her the...
1: Am I supposed to be sad?
0: Handing her the Kleenex. Aggie fans are crying.
1: Oh, man. You see that tweet put up by the Aggies Twitter account?
0: I did not.
1: It's like a PNG with check marks. It makes it very easy to Photoshop. And they put new end zone loading. And so it's easy to crop.
0: Oh, no.
1: And everybody was putting, send an offensive coordinator.
0: Oh,
1: they were putting pictures of dongs.
0: Oh, no.
1: Buy in buyout money.
0: No.
1: Can we score points?
0: Oh, no.
1: Oh, yeah. Go. That was one of those things where whoever put this up had zero awareness. I guess they're getting a new end zone sponsor or something. Or they wanted to do some kind of throwback end zone thing. It was pretty bad.
0: So, just a factor of happiness on the Old Man and Ross in the Morning Show at 6:05.
1: They put the Spirit Halloween store for Kyle Field.
0: Come on, Aggie fans. Relax. You got Arkansas this week. You're going to be just fine.
1: Okay, I'm glad we could chuckle for 5 seconds because that was not fun yesterday.
0: In order to have a successful bullpen game, and look, you can win bullpen games. The Astros have won playoff games with bullpen games.
1: Yes.
0: It really, honestly, starts at the very top. It just does.
1: You are correct. You know, man, I'm glad you mentioned that because I said that exact thing on my hit on Fox 26. What could go wrong for the Astros? And it would be the exact thing that happened. AJ Blue Ball getting two outs, walking three, and not getting through in a single inning. You wanted him for 2-3 innings, then Miguel Uyola for 2-3 innings. That's covering six. Then you toss in Hayden Abreu for 7-8. That's 8 innings.
0: Mm-hmm.
1: And then any of whatever, Van Wy, maybe some Sousa, Hendrickson, whatever, Brian King if you have to. That was the plan. The plan was 2-3 from Blue Ball, 2-3 from Uyola. The plan derailed from the start.
0: I like AJ Blue Ball. He seems to be
1: him.
0: A really good dude.
1: Good head on his shoulders. Nice young pitcher. 90-something plus innings out of the bullpen.
0: He looked like he wanted to be anywhere but on that mound yesterday. It was, bad from the jump. Sometimes, let me tell you about life. And y'all know this.
1: Mm-hmm.
0: Sometimes the moment's too big. And this happens all the time in postseason competition. It happens in your workplace. It happens in choral competitions or dance competitions and everything in life. When you go to a higher level to try to compete, sometimes you guys can do it and sometimes they can't.
1: First show I ever did on a Sunday was an NFL wrap-up show here on Sports Talk 790. I butchered the whole show for an hour to where our boss Brian Erickson called me in the office on Monday. I was like, are you okay? It's bad. Sometimes you do things poorly.
0: In the fall of 1991, I was hosting a show on 700 for the first time. It was called Sunday Night Sports Forum. It was 10 p.m. to 12 a.m. on a 1,000-watt radio station.
1: Uh-huh.
0: And they said, you know what? You're going to get your first chance at it. And it was awful. And hopefully someday I'll get better so I can actually do it.
1: Hey, you've improved, Matt.
0: But point being is, and again, there's always a first time.
1: Absolutely.
0: And AJ Blue Ball, his first time, he looked like he sold himself.
1: Yeah, and then you might want to say, hey, Joe Espada shouldn't have thrown a rookie out there in a playoffs for his first playoff start. And I can get that. Hagen Smith on the other side's a rookie. He looked fine to start the game.

0: yesterday.
1: Oof.
0: Christian Walker, I mean, that gold glove is there for a reason. And it wasn't his glove, it was his arm that threw the ball away to kind of manufacture something for the White Sox early.
1: Yeah. He had the bad throw, which he's had a couple of those down the stretch of the season. Bennett Sosa's throwing wild pitches. You had run scoring there. AJ Blue Ball walked three guys and then got pulled before the first inning was even over. Then four of the next five guys gave up a run.
0: Yeah, Brian King gets the final out of the first. Okay, yeah. But the problem is this. You didn't want to burn a pitcher.
1: Yeah.
0: After one and third of an inning, you can't. Especially in a bullpen game.
1: So people are going to get mad and be like, oh, Brian King went out there. Bennett Sosa. They used eight pitchers. And why is Hayter Abreu out there? Because, well, Abreu hadn't pitched in a week. And you only had two guys left at that point. It was Hayter and it was Emai. And then same thing when it was Hayter. Clearly, they don't like Tatsuya Emai.
0: And also another thing, that game was a chance to tie the game. You kept the game at three runs because you used your two high leverage guys.
1: Abreu had not pitched since last Thursday. Hayter had not pitched since last Wednesday. So
0: and they're both available today.
1: They're both going to be available today and tomorrow. It's going to be all hands on deck tomorrow.
0: That's right.
1: When the Astros win and bounce back. They can give you 3 days in a row. They only both threw 11 pitches and it was their first time pitching in a week. Yeah. So did you burn them? I guess you can say they did. They clearly want to. Tatsuya Emai is radioactive. And then we have people telling us that Tatsuya Emai should have started the game.
0: I heard that call on the 10th inning show last
1: night. Oh, my God.
0: I think a guy was
1: drunk. Y'all would have lost your mind. In life, you have to think about process and then think about results. Of course, results are important. Results are mattering. But who was crushing the Astros for starting A.J. Blue Ball before the game yesterday?
0: Not a soul.
1: Not a single soul.
0: No. It's about performance. Now, I always tell, and maybe the 6 o'clock maniacs don't know this, but I always tell you that Astros Twitter is the worst. And you guys lived up to your expectations. But I got your back on something.
1: Okay.
0: And we'll talk about it in the next segment of the show.
1: And it has been it's been a miserable season. Up, I mean, 81-81, and now you do that in game one of the playoffs. It's not a whole lot of reason for celebration.
0: No.
1: I'll give you that.
0: We will get to that in the next segment of the show. We get the sounds at 6:30. We have Shut Your Bum Ass Up at 8:30, which I guarantee there'll be a few Astro fans calling in for a handful of players to tell them to shut their bum asses up, believe it or not. But really, today is an open line day for a lot of, Astro bats were not great yesterday.
1: I'd tell you what, though.
0: Six hits.
1: You did pull the trigger on Velasquez pinch hitting for Trammell, and he got a home run. So,
0: hey, there you go, Joe.
1: No, nobody's going to give him credit.
0: Oh, okay.
1: Well, you got six hits, five singles, and that one pinch hit home run.
0: Yeah.
1: That's it.
0: That's not a lot of slug.
1: 0-for-7 with runners in scoring position, Matt. Is that good?
0: It's not great.
1: Okay.
0: Not great. 0-for-7, three double plays. Actually, three double plays defensively. That's the thing. It's crazy. The problem is, I got terrible news for you. It could have been worse. It could have been a lot worse.
1: It could have been. They were in some jams.
0: All right, let's go. 6 o'clock maniacs. Y'all are awake. You didn't sleep last night. You were mad. I get it. 713-212-5790. 713-212-5790. 612. It's Matt and Ross in the morning on 790.
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5: Definitely more volume on the roadways. So if you're coming inbound right now on the East Tex Freeway at Eastbound Houston, we've got an accident there blocking a couple of right lanes and traffic building now from Lauder. It's still about 25 minutes coming in from 1960 into downtown. Katy Freeway eastbound at Eldridge Parkway, that exit ramp partially blocked there by a stall. I'm Christina Cruz in the 24-hour traffic center.
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7: So a variety of players were asked about the boos or lack of exceptional atmosphere. Now you tell me, Ross, you were there yesterday. There were several thousand empty seats upstairs.
8: I was, yeah. It was really light at 4 o'clock. Then really probably between 4 and 4:20-ish filled in pretty nicely, I would say, especially the bottom. From where we were, kind of the club level, I didn't see the top. So I can't speak on that. But everything else, everything within my eyes was at least about 80% full. So when you said 34,000 even to start the show, I was a little surprised. I would have guessed it would be closer to like 37, 38. But I guess it's because the top was not very full.
7: No, the few angles that Peacock would put up there, the upper deck looked like it was okay. A lot of seats were open. And that sounds, and look, I watched some of the Atlanta Philadelphia game yesterday. They had upper deck seats.
8: Absolutely.
7: Daytime baseball is a tougher get. Ticket prices go up. Now, I did see the ticket prices for today are very reasonable.
8: You want to go today?
7: You want lower level, first, third baseline, you can get it for $65 a game, a ticket. So that's not terrible.
8: That's great.
7: That's really good, frankly.
8: Hopefully not too bad after admin fees.
7: I don't know if it includes the fees or not, but that was off the MLB website. All right, so asked about his, this is off of Chandler Rome's article, by the way, from The Athletic. Alvarez said through an interpreter about the atmosphere, quote, "It's what we expected. Frustrated we weren't able to get them the victory that we wanted to give them. But tomorrow we're going to go try and go out and give them the win they deserve."
8: Yeah.
7: Chef's kiss.
8: I was in front of him when that was happening, covering the clubhouse. And I thought he was just saying, yeah, like he was saying it was good when he was saying it that way.
7: All right. So then we're going to go to Christian Walker.
8: Okay.
7: "It's extremely frustrating as a home player. We're here playing at home. We need cheers. We need energy. We don't need boos. What purpose does that serve in the moment? Whatever fans are feeling, we're feeling it tenfold. We're the ones out there. We're the ones in this fight. We worked our butts off this whole season to put ourselves in this spot. And for guys to get booed, it's frustrating."
8: That was
7: Christian Walker.
9: Right message, wrong messenger.
7: I honestly, I got to be consistent. We crushed the Green Bay guy for the tight end for ripping on his fans. I'm sorry. This is big boy, big money, win or go home kind of style. You love the cheers and the hugs and the admiration. You have to take some of it too. I have never complained once about a crowd. Only time ever, Jonathan, ever complained about a crowd booing is when a player got hurt. That's unprofessional. That's not
9: what
7: classy.
9: Happened with the Mariners last season.
7: It happens plenty of times in sports, but I mean in particular. When a player gets hurt. All right, so we went from chef's kiss to Christian. You may want to rethink that. And then you got Bennett Sousa. "The fans are definitely spoiled with a lot of ALCS and World Series runs. And we have to earn that right to bring this back to this position. Mm-hmm. That being said, when this team was in their first playoff series 10 years ago, Minute Maid Park was probably packed. It makes a big difference. If we were in Chicago, I'd probably be, it'd be loud as S."
8: Ooh.
7: Bennett, I'm sure you're a wonderful human being.
8: I didn't see this from Bennett Sousa.
7: "And I understand it's a frustrating game one loss. But with the most complete respect I can give you, shut your bum ass up. You have sucked since you've come back. People are paying $65, $70, $75, $80. I don't even know what the prices were.
8: It was pretty cheap yesterday, too.
7: Yeah. You are a professional athlete. Boos come with the territory. They just do. I wish everybody was lovey-dovey. But if you think it's bad here, this city... ain't nothing compared to what Philadelphia would be booing you, or Chicago would be booing you, or New York would be booing you if you were the home team.
8: Yeah.
7: Bennett, let me make sure clear, Ross. Bennett, you've sucked this year. You have absolutely sucked. And for you to go after fans, and again, Astros Twitter, y'all are cancerous. You're not perfect, nor is Bennett. But don't get into the "it was probably packed" card. Don't do that. You're going to face the wrath that's like Green Bay tight end faced. Don't do it.
8: I mean, I will say one thing. He's right in the fact that there would be more people in the stands if we weren't so used to this. If we weren't so used to playoffs.
7: Yeah,
8: that's right. Not incorrect. I mean, and I don't even necessarily think that's a bad thing or wrong. I mean, it happens, as you mentioned, it happens in Atlanta. It happened in Atlanta in the 90s. It happens all over places. I mean, it's even kind of happened like a wild card for the Texans. Like, okay, yeah, wake us up when you get to an AFC championship game.
7: Let me ask you all this. And now, Ross, you have friends too. Looks like all of us do. Do you have friends that said, you know what, if I'm going to spend postseason money, I'm probably skipping the wild card, what makes it very hard for me to get to that building at 4 o'clock.
8: That's another thing too, is you have to budget. Absolutely. Where you have, if they win this game, then I'm going to have to go to spend money on DS and CS and World Series. People absolutely do that. Astros fans absolutely do that. To wake me, as I just said with the Texans, wake me up when they're in AFC championship game. Wake me up when they're in the CS.
7: Yeah. Division series, you need to be full. I get that. But wild card, 4 o'clock. And by the way, the team did not clinch a wild card spot until Sunday, 5 o'clock.
8: Right.
7: So you had to make some pretty fast decisions here.
8: You had to make fast plans. The game was at 4 o'clock. You'd have to take off a half day of work. You'd have to spend the money. Traffic has been abysmal down there, by the way.
7: Yeah.
8: All season long.
7: If you privately want to say these things, and I don't know if I necessarily disagree with some of the things you're saying. I get that. But when the microphone is on, you bite your lip. You do not attack the fans, especially when you are terrible. Brian King, you didn't say a word yesterday. God love you.
8: Yeah, I mean, maybe if you want to go with the wrong messenger thing, but I mean, reading the statement again, the fans here are definitely spoiled, correct, with a lot of ALCS and World Series runs. Yeah. We have to earn the right to bring this team back to that position. That's correct. When this team was in their first playoff series 10 years ago, Minute Maid Park was probably packed. By the way, you call it Minute Maid. It's funny. That's correct. It makes a big difference. Correct. Yeah.
7: It can't be Bennett Sousa, boys. It just cannot. If you're Bennett Sousa, you do not say a word.
8: Also, if they had a 1-6-3, I don't know how much booing you would have heard.
7: My guess would be zero.
8: If you weren't skipping balls into the dirt off of Yiner Diaz 30 feet away from home plate, I don't know how much booing you would have heard.
7: If you weren't horrible in April and August and September, maybe you'd get the pass.
8: Yeah, don't throw two wild pitches to score, let crucial runs score, and you're probably not hearing boos.
7: And it's Bennett Sousa. I mean, come on.
8: It's performance related. Nobody's ever booed anybody for doing good unless they are on the other team.
7: Jason on 790, good morning.
10: Good morning, fellas. How are y'all today?
7: Good, Jason. Let's roll. Got to go quick. Let's go.
10: If you come up to bat with bases loaded and you can't knock a run in, you deserve to be booed. If you can't go out there and pitch and get one out, you deserve to be booed. Don't tell me how to fan. If anything, I'm not going to let last night piss me off. If anything, we're one more day closer to Joe getting the boot. Have a good day, fellas. Yeah,
7: that's... Unfortunately, that's the overriding sentiment.
8: Yeah, that's another thing. Yeah, if Joe Espada is running this franchise in the ground, guess what? He's not going to be that much of a problem for longer, and then you can complain about the next guy when he comes.
7: Yeah, because you will.
8: You will.
7: You're never happy with managers. You weren't happy with AJ Hinch. You certainly weren't happy with Dusty Baker.
8: Oh, my God.
7: You've not been happy with Joe Espada. Our buddy Subes at 626. Subes, what do you got today?
11: Three quick takes, man. First of all, with this new name at Dakin Park, 0-3 now in playoff games. Can we go back to Minute Maid? I know it's not possible, but whatever. 1-4-12. Diaz, Yordan, and Altuve. The biggest shocker that was watching a couple of Yordan at bats with him reaching out of the zone, off balance. I mean, all season's been doing good, but he ended up rolling over, killing innings. Like, that was unlike Yordan, so I expect Yordan to be back today. And then in regards to the comments from the players, like, I'm not going to lose sweat over it, but, you know, it's funny how the responses kind of react to how the guys have been playing all year. Yordan, great response, great play. Walker, horrible. Sousa, no comment. Anyways, hey, first time calling you guys in the morning. I love the new setup. Congrats on everything. Hey, Matt, can't wait for the Rocket season to start.
7: Me too.
11: Go Stros, man. Let's go ahead and win 4-2 today and win tomorrow 2-1. All right.
7: Thank you. Thank you. And again, I want to make sure we're clear on this. Emotions are running high. I mean, you know, in fairness to the players, they were embarrassed. They lost a home playoff game. And you get to talk to them literally about 15 minutes after the game is over with.
8: Yeah, and the comment, like, we're working our butts off to do the best. Yeah, okay, that's why you're paid a high salary.
7: Yeah, I mean, we're kind of expecting you to do that.
8: I mean, Bennett Sousa's probably not making $20 million a year, but
7: he's comfortable.
8: What are we making? Yeah, let's see, $910K.
7: Oh, are you kidding me? That's like Clinton money. That's great.
8: Damn. Yeah. Yeah, so Bennett Sousa, you're making $910K to have an ERA of 5, so... That's kind of your compensation. So people expect good things.
7: My mother and I would debate about this when I was younger.
8: Okay.
7: What do you think about booze in general?
8: I would say if with anything, there's a gray area. There's times where it's like too much. As you mentioned, when there's an injury, yeah. When I don't even know, when somebody's given you a whole lot of success, for example, I would say you'd give more grace to say a Jose Altuve than a Taylor Trammell. For a bad strikeout in a big mm-hmm. moment or something mm-hmm. like that. So it's contextual, but in general, I got no problem with booze.
7: I just think that's as long as you're respectful and you don't yeah. swear and make personal attacks at players, families, or themselves, booing is a right. You get to yes. boo.
8: For professionals. And which now that's
7: and frankly it's college well. Now too.
8: Yeah. I mean, but if it's like 8-year-old Timmy Johnson in the Little League, don't boo him.
7: Yeah, and he wants to be called Tim as
8: suck
7: an adult
8: it, Timmy.
7: Now.
8: Boo!
7: Yeah, he wants to be called Tim now. He doesn't want to be called Timmy anymore. That's when he was a 5 and 6. He was 8 years old. He's now Tim.
8: Okay.
7: 6:28. The sounds at 6:30 are next here on Sports Talk 790. We want to hear your sounds, meaning your voice. And you can boo if you want to call the show and boo.
8: You can boo us.
7: You can boo us.
8: Yeah, Matt's Lord highly knows. Compensated.
7: You yeah, I'm very highly compensated. If you want to boo me for my work, come after me. But I'm coming back at you.
8: Come after me.
7: That's
8: I'm
7: funny.
8: A man.
7: That's funny. 713-212-5790. 713-212-5790. 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
18: Here's your News Radio 740 forecast. Starting off partly cloudy with a 30% chance of showers and a high of 91 this afternoon.
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1: All right, let's get to Joe Espada. He's like, man, you can't win a bullpen game when the first guy in the bullpen puts you behind the eight ball.
2: Yeah, it puts you in a tough spot, for sure. You start counting the outs, and it just really puts you in a tough spot. You know, we were able to keep the game close, a couple of hits away from getting back in that game. So I thought we battled back after that first two innings.
1: And again, I want to make sure I'm very clear on this. I don't have a problem with Abreu and Hader going, that was a three-run game. And it kept it a three-run game because you didn't allow the White Sox to get anything extra in innings 8 and 9 because those two guys were filthy. And Yonder Diaz had an opportunity with one swing to tie the ball game.
3: And literally, they had not pitched since Thursday and Wednesday, so 7 days and 6 days. Your only other option at that point was Tatsuya Imai. Clearly, they didn't want to use him. But did you get the feeling? So it was a walk, then the ground out with the error from Walker. So the runner to third, then another walk, then the sac fly, then another walk. And Joe goes out to get Blue Ball. You kind of feel like this is, I don't know that this is going to be their day right in that moment.
1: The only reason why I would not have completely 100% agree with you is that the White Sox only scored one run in that inning.
3: Yes. I mean, you were felt. Well, it was Brian King was coming on with two on. Confidence wasn't high.
1: We'll put it this way.
3: But he got the strikeout.
1: All of you, I want you to think about what you thought about Brian King after he got the final out of the inning, the first, and then when he had to go back on the bump for the second.
3: Ugh.
1: How much your emotions changed about one pitcher.
3: Yeah. Then he goes single, hits Colson Montgomery on him with two strikes. They're nine hitter. Although, I mean, dude's got power. Hit a home run later. 31 homers are this year.
1: Of course, he also strikes out every time.
3: 227
1: ones? Yeah, he literally either strikes out or hits home runs. It's nuts.
3: I think he set the major league record for literally strikeouts in a season.
1: Mm.
3: Pretty crazy. But just, yeah, not their day yesterday. AJ Blue Ball did not get off to a good start. Here's what he had to say in the clubhouse after the game.
4: Yeah, I think looking back on it, I was just trying to be a little too perfect out there. You know, they took good pitches tomorrow. I hope I get the same opportunity. And, you know, they could swing at the same pitches that they took tonight. So, you know, got to tip your cap and move on and just look forward to tomorrow.
1: Yeah.
5: Did it feel different in the playoffs?
4: I mean, it's mound still 60 feet, 6 inches. Plate still 17 inches wide. You know, the adrenaline was there. It felt good. Huge out of BK coming in after me and getting those two guys out. And, yeah.
1: You know what, AJ, I wouldn't hold my breath. I mean, you're not going to be a prime option here.
3: He said he's ready to go. I just wanted to cut it, so I got my question in there.
1: I'm glad you did. You are the Woodward and Bird scene of Astros baseball. I like it.
3: Yeah, I'm out here helping out.
1: Mm-hmm. Yep. So those are the sounds at 6:30. I mean,
3: but yeah, just from that first inning, it was like this is going to be an uphill battle. And then, yeah, as you said, I mean, Brian King getting out of the jam. They got like some bases loaded jams. They got the three double plays throughout. They could have been, that could have very easily been like a 12-3 loss. It could have spiraled.
1: It frankly could have been a lot worse. But again, kept the bullpen, late bullpen, kept you close.
3: The bats, Yola came up huge.
1: Yola, I mean, one run over three for Miguel Yola, I'll take it.
3: Mm-hmm.
1: Hendricks, I mean, look at what, I mean, just for a second, take a deep breath, and let me give you who they were.
3: Yes.
1: Blue Ball, rookie. Yeah. King, couple of years. Yola, rookie. Hendrickson doesn't even touch a major league mound until this week. Van Wy, rookie.
3: Fringe major leaguer.
1: Yeah. Oh, these are all fringe. I mean, I don't expect anything. Sousa. Abreu and Hader. I mean, you know those guys.
3: Yes. And it's all on the manager that, as you just mentioned, the bad pitchers and the rookies and the fringe major leaguers gave up some runs. So who's on the team? They didn't have an option. Unless you want to go all the way back to burning Lambert on Sunday, but that was extremely defensible.
1: No, it's 162. You didn't have the Division I.
3: No, you didn't.
1: All hands on deck. It comes down to execution. And now, again, if you wanted to, if you, if you, problem is if you put Uliola in to replace Blue Ball, you know, I maybe that's what you do. But
3: to start?
1: No, to put in the to finish off the first inning.
3: Oh.
1: I mean, when it's a bullpen game, that means members of the bullpen are used. King was going to be used. Sousa was going to be used.
3: Either way, you even put Mueller at the start. Three innings of one run ball. Okay, who's next? Probably Blue Ball. Well, he struggled.
1: I mean, is Blue Ball better in the fourth than he is in the first? Well, now we kind of know.
3: We got to go to the multiverse. I mean, we only live in this universe. Everybody was on board with Blue Ball. It was like, okay, I get it. Blue Ball's been a great reliever for you all season long. 90-plus pitches, reliable, can get you multiple innings. And he fell flat on his face.
1: The moment was too big. And hopefully it will not be as big the next time he tries it. Bubba on 790, good morning. Bubba shot the jukebox last night, didn't you, Bubba? All right, thank you, Bubba.
3: That's good stuff.
1: Bubba is our early 6 o'clock maniac call of the day.
6: I'll relate what he was trying to say. He was just saying, you know, we can cheer when it's entertaining. If it's not entertaining, we have every right to boo.
1: Correct.
6: So that's what he was trying to say.
1: Yeah, I'm telling you, when I was a kid, it's so funny that we bring this up. When I was a kid, like I'm not like 7 or 8, but like when I was 14 or 15, my mom just hated it when people booed the home team or booed the road team for that matter. I'm like, I don't know. Boo's an emotion. You don't like everything.
3: Yeah, I just don't buy the sentiment. Support your team no matter what.
1: I'm sorry.
3: Sometimes they suck.
1: And they're highly compensated. And honestly, and I'll tell you this, because I'm too big of a cheerleader. I was selling 81-81 a lot more than most people would. I mean, it is what it is. There are going to be people that are just be like, you win the division, you get to wear the hat, and you get to party. Like me, like I said, and there's other people who are like, you know, why are you partying? You are mid.
3: Bennett Sousa this year had a negative .6 war, 6 ERA, made $910K, and he's skipping pitches to allow runs to score.
1: And he's getting emails.
3: So, I mean, I got to restart.
1: It's fine. I'm sorry. Booing is part of it. And again, Rossi, I can name you 10 other cities that would be way more guys' ass.
3: We're pretty chill in H-Town.
1: Yeah, for sure. It is Matt and Ross, and we are in the morning on Sports Talk 790 at 713-212-5790. 713-212-5790. We played the White Sox highlights at 6. We'll play some better stuff at 7 for you to get you feeling like stronger.
3: What? Just going to play Velasquez's home run 5 times in a row?
1: I mean, would you like to see? How about Jose Altuve? Awesome. Despite 0-for-4, he hustled on the ball on that play.
3: Yes. Got up to 31 feet per second, according to Brian McTaggart. That's insane. His average this year is 27.5 sprint speed. He got up for the moment.
1: He's like, I can't wear this over.
3: I mean, just being right there, I was like, he is flying.
1: And then he almost got caught with his feet in the outfield. That was a weird challenge, by the way. You don't see that very often.
3: Yeah.
1: All right, 713-212-5790. Look, it's our focus today. By the way, the Cubs got their ass kicked by the Padres last night. The Yankees crushed the Boston Red Sox, and the Braves come back to beat the Phillies. So that's what's going on through the first other three games of the Major League Wild Cards. 713-212-5790. We're Matt and Ross in the morning on Sports Talk 790.
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12: Things are slowing down big time downtown around this wreck here. It's on the connector ramp on the East Tex Freeway southbound at 288, and you backed up solid to the George R. Brown. It's blocking a left lane and a right shoulder of that ramp. On the East Tex Freeway, you're coming in from Kingwood, southbound at East Mount Houston. We have an accident there blocking a couple of right lanes. Use Lee Road as an alternate. I'm Christina Cruz in the 24-hour traffic center.
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0: 6:49 a.m. here on Sports Talk 790. Matt and Ross in the morning. With you all the way up until 10 o'clock, coming up at 8:30. It's Ain't Nobody Got Time For That / Shut Your Bum Ass Up. I'm sure we'll have plenty of targets after yesterday's wild card loss by your Houston Astros, 6-3 to the White Sox. Hunter Brown on the hill today. It will be another 4 o'clock start, as he will be taking on Sean Burke, who's effectively been the ace for the White Sox staff all season long. So, ace versus ace, game number 2. It is a must-win game.
1: Yes, it is.
0: We can confirm, Matthew.
1: Yes, you know, that's the second must-win game in the last week. Texans got a must-win game coming up.
0: Okay.
1: It's a must-win. By the way, one more thing before we go back to the phones. Why can't Houston teams win in Houston? Rockets' last two postseason series, losing home games on the Florida end series.
0: Not great.
1: Texans don't even get to host home playoff games. You know, so that doesn't really
0: count. Maybe our crowds need to be better.
1: Oh, maybe Benetusa had a point.
0: No, I'm going to go coincidence.
1: Astros have lost at least 3 consecutive postseason games.
0: Mm. Is it the curse of the oranges? Ever since the oranges left the train.
1: Why don't y'all step y'all's game up? Be a little louder and stop booing.
0: Yeah,
1: get these guys fired up. It is weird, though. Maybe home field in sports just in general is just overrated.
0: Coincidence. No, I would say it's good, but it doesn't guarantee you anything.
1: No, it does not.
0: You would rather be home than not.
1: That's true. That's getting the plane.
0: Whatever, yeah.
1: You know, that's fair. Oh, look who's back. It's Bubba. He shut the jukebox. Hi, Bubba.
2: Hey, guys. I just wanted to touch on the fact that Espada just doesn't have this team mentally, I guess, where they need to be, in the sense of you are multi-millionaire entertainers. You're not entertaining your fans, so they're unhappy. And the fact that you can't grasp that as a human being is bizarre to me. And the fact that you think that a city like Chicago doesn't boo, that's insanely idiotic to me.
1: Can I stop you for 1 second before you, because I wanted you to finish?
2: That's all I had.
1: Well, no, you're, don't hang up. You think Espada is emotionally responsible for the Astros players? He's in charge of their emotional state? Really? I mean, there's a lot of things he's responsible for, but his emotional state is not one of them.
2: I mean, it's you're in charge of the lineup, the day to day management,
1: but not emotions. No, they're not mental health. No, there's
0: Souza is 31 years old. He's a grown ass man. He's been in several organizations, and he comes out and says he doesn't like getting booed, and that's Joe Espada's fault. I mean,
1: Bubba, come on, we can criticize Joe for things, but that's a stretch.
2: Let me defend my position.
1: All right, please go ahead.
2: Okay, AJ Hinch, he used to manage all of those guys so well. He would sit there in the town meeting, you know, for the season ticket holders, and he'd answer questions and explain how he works through all of their different personality disorders, basically, to get them to a place. And that's why I respected AJ Hinch so much, is because of how he handled the players in those situations, like telling certain players, you're going to not start. You're actually going to come in as a platoon player. But this is great because you're going to have your hands raised on the mound for game 7. How cool is that going to be? And then this time, instead, you're going to be starting the game, and you're going to notch that World Series W in your record book. He would do stuff like that to mentally prepare these players. That's what I mean.
0: AJ Hinch, June 22nd, 2026. Tigers fans, boo Jamai Jones. Jamai Jones, after the game, I think it's the first time I've ever been booed. I feel like fans forget that we're trying just as hard as we can. But obviously, it's a bad feeling. You don't want to get booed by your home fans.
1: So A.J. Hinch let Detroit Tiger players get booed?
0: And then the fans got their feelings. Then the player got his feelings hurt.
1: Look, let me tell you something, Bubba.
2: Touché. Bubba. These guys are a bunch of babies.
1: Correct.
2: They're a bunch of babies.
1: That's right.
2: Yeah, it's not junior. I mean, it's not the World Series of Little League.
1: Correct.
2: World Series.
1: Yes.
2: This is Major League Baseball. Get over it. And the fact that you think Chicago's not going to boo,
1: correct,
2: just cracks me up.
1: Correct. Yeah. Thanks, Bubba, for the phone call.
2: Right, I'm wrong.
1: Thank you. No. It's right. Bubba, you're right.
0: I'm glad
3: Hold on. Let me defend his point real quick. Because let's talk it up. Because Espada has come on this show and said that he has to do psychological things with his players. He has to have an open door. He has to talk to them. That's a very big and emotional part that a manager does have to play.
1: So he's supposed to.
3: To the point is, if these guys are acting this way and the season they had, and they aren't expecting some criticism from their own fan base, that as a whole, the team, that he needs to be preparing them and get that mental right for his team to be ready to win the series. You can't just chalk it up because you got the AL West at 50. Like, you got 500. All right, cool. How are we going to get this playoff win? Mental fortitude is a thing.
1: Of course, mental fortitude is a thing, but the fans, players don't like getting booed. That's everywhere. I just pulled up the quotes from the guy from the Detroit Tigers with AJ Hinch. I mean, that's just how it is.
3: Okay, but you got D'Amico Ryans, let's go to the Texans. He's hyping up Will Anderson, even if they're losing. He's getting his team hyped up to play and get into this game, back in the game.
1: Yeah, Espada's always hyping his players up.
4: Are you kidding me?
1: Good about him
4: have
1: too.
4: You heard Joe Espada on our shows? He overly defends these, you know what?
3: So, but does it seem like it? I just feel like I'm gonna go in his defense and be like, Espada definitely has a role to play in this. If
1: he does, but he's not responsible for a player saying, "Hey, I don't think we should have been booed by the fans after the game."
3: Yeah, but I guess more of his point was they don't seem mentally ready to be in this.
4: I could not disagree more.
1: He had him mentally ready to win 4 out of 6 to close the season.
4: They were mentally ready to win game 162.
3: Spence, though, let's be honest.
1: Oh, okay, so it's like, Lucas.
3: No, come on, let's be real here.
1: Okay,
3: Spotted, I'm just saying. I can't
1: believe he didn't have Bennett Sousa ready to go and throw a zero ERA all season. He should have got him ready.
4: Yeah. Look, and you want to criticize the spotter for things. I get
1: that's
4: that.
1: That's fine. We can go with not starting Blue Ball, putting Brian King in there, letting King get a second inning if you want, but they had to use all the pitchers that they did. I mean, they used 8 pitchers. You can go with that, too. We went through the list of the top inning pitchers. This is not a good baseball team. I don't care who you get. Casey Stengel. Who's the greatest manager ever? I don't even know. Whoever that guy is.
4: Yeah.
1: Joe Torre.
4: Joe Torre would be in the short list.
1: I guess we'll put him in the list.
4: Tommy Lasorda. Yeah.
1: Sure. Why not? I guess maybe Joe Torre is going to get Bennett Sousa to go out there and have an ERA of 0.
4: If Tony La Russa's running this baseball team, Bennett Sousa's getting...
1: You know Tony La Russa.
4: Because it sounds like I'm a Tony La Russa's Italian joint. give me a calzone, if you will.
1: Again, I will just go back to this, and I know people don't agree with me, or us, Matt. The players got to get it done. Blue Ball went out there and... wet himself.
4: And when you are Bennett freaking Sousa, just I'm unavailable for comment, or just bite your lip. There are things I want to tell people all the time in the world I have to bite my lip on. Probably I should do it more than I do.
1: I don't really think the comments, I mean, just going back and like reading them like we did, they didn't really seem unfair. He's like, yeah, we're kind of spoiled and we work hard.
4: Okay. Yeah.
1: And so guess what?
4: When you suck, you get booed. And that's part of you know what? I would have flipped it and said, you know what? I get it. People pay their hard-earned money.
1: Yeah.
4: We've been a middling team all season long. We've underperformed, or we didn't live up to expectations, or we're just average. People had to get out of work early, spend $50, $60 a ticket, go to the stadium, park, eat, drink.
1: Yeah.
4: And we're not giving them a good product.
1: And it's you're down 3 and you're spiking sliders and throwing wild pitches back to back. People aren't going to be happy.
4: Yordan said the right thing through the interpreter. He just did. By the way, the Astros, our friend Grace checked in. The Astros have lost 5 consecutive postseason home games.
1: Mm.
4: 5.
1: Mm.
4: So you know what? You in Houston, y'all are emotionally ready for this team. I want you to emotionally be ready to go. How about this today?
1: I'm going to emotionally cry.
4: How about this? Today's a boo-free game.
1: Okay, 10-0. 10-0 Strohs.
4: 7-3 will do that for you. Win, obviously.
1: Yeah, Bennett.
4: Bennett. I'm booing you from my house today in Kingwood. Hope you hear
1: that's
4: me.
1: That's rude.
4: I'm booing you as you walk to the mound. Oh, you don't. You know what? He's got a little shoulder soreness today. He may not be available.
1: I mean, after getting booed, it seemed to have worked. He got a strikeout and a double play.
4: All right, y'all boo all you want, but you know what? We're gonna play some positive highlights coming.
1: We
4: back.
1: Are
4: start
1: of who?
4: You'll stand by and find them,
1: Jonathan. Like from years past,
4: Jonathan, find the stuff for yesterday. That was
1: Lance Berkman highlights or something.
4: Hey. Mike Lamb with that great grab in the wall.
1: It was nice.
4: That long time ago. Set These Fine Jewelry. You know what? You can cheer. 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
6: 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Commanders QB Jaden Daniels, recovering from his dislocated elbow, will travel and is questionable. Also Sunday, the Bears host the Jets. Bears coach Ben Johnson undecided on whether Tyson Bagent or Monday Night Hero Case Keenum will be his QB. 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
13: Things are slowing down big time downtown around this wreck here. It's on the connector ramp on the East Tex Freeway southbound at 288, and you backed up solid to the George R. Brown. It's blocking a left lane and a right shoulder of that ramp. On the East Tex Freeway, you're coming in from Kingwood, southbound at Eastbound Houston. We have an accident there blocking a couple of right lanes. Use Lee Road as an alternate. I'm Christina Cruz in the 24-hour traffic center.
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0: Rose. And that's hammered deep to left field. And you can kiss that one goodbye. Off the community leader's side. Pinch hit two-run home run for Nelson Velasquez. 5-2 Chicago.
1: Well, that's the spark they were looking for right there. Velasquez in the pinch.
0: On an 0-2 pitch.
1: Try to get a fastball, 97 miles.

0: throws in another base runner to get the tying run to the plate. Two outs in the bottom of the eighth. Runners lead off first and third. 3-2 again. Ground ball softly hit third base side. Backhanded by Vargas. Guns it over to first. And Altuve is safe because Murakami came off the base. Alex Tosi with the call. And the Astros have a run. It's 6-3 Chicago.
1: Third call, first base. After review, the call.

0: First time Kelly Clarkson's ever made an appearance on the Matt and Ross in the Morning Show.
1: What the hell is this?
0: Turn it up. We are doom and gloom in the six, and we're going to probably doom and gloom in the seven, too. But
1: Kelly Clarkson is an amazing singing talent, which I respect.
0: Yes. What doesn't kill you makes you stronger, except if you boo him.
1: It made him stronger.
0: They threw two wild pitches, got booed, got a strikeout and a double play.
1: Yeah. Love it.
0: Matt and Ross with you in the morning on Sports Talk 790. I feel like Bennett Sousa is going to get worn out at 8:30 and shut your bum ass up.
1: You think so? I feel like Joe Espada is getting worn out by our callers about 8:30.
0: Yeah, well, it's tense. It's just it's not great.
1: I'm not going to call it some managerial masterclass yesterday, but yeah, you went with blue ball. You walked three guys out of the gate so bad.
0: I mean, could you see the sweat? It was almost like he got food poisoning on the mound. You know when you have to get food poisoning and you sweat and you wind up having to go to the bathroom shortly after? That's exactly what AJ Blue Ball did yesterday.
1: And you pull him for Brian King, which everybody was pissed. But if you leave Blue Ball in there and then he gives up a couple runs, then what do you say?
0: There was no, signs of AJ Blue Ball working out of the mess.
1: Yeah, there was no winning. So, I mean,
0: shout out again to Yordan Alvarez. Asked about the atmosphere at the game yesterday. Quote, "It's what we expected. Frustrated we weren't able to give them the victory that they wanted to get." Excuse me. "Frustrated we weren't able to get them the victory that we wanted to give them, but tomorrow we're going to try and go out there and give them the win they deserve." Boom. That's why he's the GOAT. Love that man.
1: MVP.
0: MVP. Should be unanimous. I don't know if he's going to get it that way, but should be close.
1: Yeah, somebody in Kansas City will give Bobby Witt a vote.
0: That's probably true.
1: Somebody in New York, Cam Schlittler.
0: He was filthy yesterday. Oh, my God.
1: That dude's a boss.
0: How many pitches did you see? 117?
1: He threw 117. Good for him.
0: Okay, are you ready for a little guess here? Hunter Brown, number of pitches today?
1: 101.
0: How many innings?
1: Six innings. Nine strikeouts. Two walks. One run.
0: Today is a Hunter Brown coin game.
1: Gives up a solo shot. Well, I mean, White Sox just have power up and down their lineup.
0: They do. And they also play small ball, too. Little bunt action.
1: Oh, speaking of which, I didn't care for... If we want to do Joe Espada criticisms, I didn't care for the Trammell early. You're down 3-0, and he hit a sack bunt with Trammell. Now, Trammell is horrible against lefties.
0: Yeah, it's...
1: Horrible.
0: The issue is you don't want to give away outs, period, for a team that struggles offensively.
1: You're down 3, and you have a bad lineup. I didn't care for it, but it was to turn the lineup over to get to Peña and Alvarez. So, I get it. It's defensible. I didn't like it.
0: Yeah.
1: I didn't like it.
0: Yeah, you can see why he did it, but you're already got too many outs as it is. I mean, you've got too many automatic outs.
1: You're down 3-0. If it was you're down one, okay.
0: Yeah.
1: And you're down one in the seventh, okay.
0: But here's the reality of it, though. It's Taylor Trammell.
1: Exactly. And he executed the bunt perfectly. Cam Smith got over and was like, yeah, I'm glad you moved the run over. Yeah, but then you give away a free out. Peña lines out. Alvarez grounds out. You don't get a run. That was in the third inning.
0: Just part of the storyline. Let's go to the folks and talk to some people. 713-212-5790. 713-212-5790. JT with us with Matt and Ross in the morning. Hi, JT.
2: Good morning, gentlemen. I

0: this, and then you guys can tell me to shut my bum ass up when I get off the phone. So if Brian King throws strikes, what do they do to him? They hit him.
1: Mm-hmm.
0: And if Brian King walks people, what happens? He gives up runs. I'll say this about Imai. Sure, he walks people.
1: Yes.
0: But if he throws
1: and gives up hits and home runs.
0: Well, no, I disagree. And then if he is effective, can he give you more innings than Brian King? I just don't understand how.
2: But stop. You just said if Imai is effective. He's not been effective. He's terrible. Where is this effectiveness you're seeing?
0: He's more effective than Brian King.
1: He's been good at a bullpen, but I mean, that's an extremely low leverage.
0: Well, I'm not
1: anytime
0: saying, I'm
1: he's
0: not saying
1: he's
0: not
1: been starting
0: him,
1: or he's been in high leverage spots, he's been wetting himself all season long.
2: JT, and Brian you're King watching. He's terrible.
1: Brian King got out of that inning, too.
2: Yeah, Brian King got the final out of the inning.
0: And then what happened in the second
1: inning? And then he gave up like four straight hits.
2: So you're promising me that
1: Imai could have easily done.
0: I'm taking Imai.
1: Easily.
0: Again, if it's about baseball economics, too, we paid a guy $30 million.
1: It's not.
2: Not right now, it's not. Nobody cares about
1: anybody makes. It's the playoffs.
0: I'm telling you.
1: If Mike Burrows were healthy and ready to go, if Ethan Pekka were ready to go, if Christian Javier were ready to go, Tatu Imai would probably not even be on the roster. Quite frankly, he's the 12th pitcher on the roster. Clearly, last night, did you not see that? They went to eight. No. They had nine available pitchers. They went to eight of them. Eight of them. And what kind of trust do you think they have in Tatu Imai, JT?
0: I argue with the pecking order. I argue with you. You knew in the what is
1: disagree.
0: The most important stat in what is the most important stat in baseball?
1: Wins, ERA.
0: No, I'm talking about pitching stats.
1: You know, field independent pitching.
0: You just talked about
1: WHIP.
0: You talked about
1: xERA,
0: pitch count. No, you talked about pitch count. You said 101 pitches for Hunter Brown, and if he only throws 101 pitches, it's very simple. If he doesn't get through six innings today, they're not winning. If he gets through six innings, I think the Astros have a chance to win this series because, again, you can't put these relievers in high leverage situations and expect different results. You just can't with that group. I'm sorry, the pecking order. I'm sorry, the pecking order yesterday. You felt like Brian King is
1: okay.
0: The
1: well, you want him
0: that
1: second
0: game was a throwaway.
1: Well, they disagree
0: that
1: with
0: game
1: you,
0: was
1: JT.
0: A throwaway yesterday.
1: We're not
0: gonna
1: throwaway.
0: Yeah, you put Brian King in again. What did I say?
2: Well, who would you want? Who was the second? Who was the second pitcher?
0: I said pecking order. I put Imai.
2: Why?
1: Okay, thank you.
2: Evidence do you have? He sucks. He absolutely sucks. His only time he ever pitches.
0: I am answering
2: a question. Tatu Imai is a complete zero for this baseball team. JT, you're watching something on a video game. You're watching Tatu Imai play over. Yes,
0: I'm
2: you are.
0: I'm going to argue on this. No.
2: You're not going
0: to
2: argue with this. You're not going to argue with this. I have the evidence. My evidence wins. I'm the judge. I'm the jury. And I'm damn well the executioner. And the executioner says, I'm not using Tatsu Imai. Ever. Ever.
0: Okay. If Brian King has to pitch again.
1: Hey, take it easy, JT. He's got to make it to the Rockets season. Yeah. Thank you. You're not changing your mind. That's fine. That is weird.
2: Dude. Falling on your sword for Tatsuya Imai?
1: If you want to go with like Eola, clearly they didn't want to use him in an unclean inning. You want to go with, okay, let's see, not Brian King. Again, we went through this list of pitchers earlier, Matt. AJ Blueball, rookie who's unfortunately been losing some gas, but you had to go with somebody. Brian King has been good for you here and there, but he's a journeyman. Miguel Oyola, rookie. Hendrickson, rookie. Van Wy, fringe major leaguer. Sousa, bad year. These are the pitchers who are available to him. The only other one, and there's an Abreu hater who've been good, and then Tatsuya Imai, who's been a disaster coming over from Japan. These are the pitchers that Joe Espada has on his roster. Disaster Imai, bad Sousa, fringe major leaguer Van Wy, fringe major leaguer Hendrickson,
2: fringe, rookie,
1: blue ball, and then Brian King. Those are the only pitchers on the roster. So whichever way you want to shuffle the deck, the Astros aren't going to have a royal flush. You can put them out in whatever order you want. It's a bunch of twos and threes. And they're not pairing up.
2: You know what it is? I hate to say this.
1: Uh-oh.
2: That's the Space Cowboys pitching staff out there.
1: It is. That's just, you're
2: I don't
1: absolutely
2: say
1: right.
2: It, right. But I'm saying it.
1: You're saying it. It's fine. All those guys are Space Cowboy caliber except

0: Abreu and Hader. And those are the pitchers literally on the roster. That's it.
1: That's it.
0: So you can say whatever. And clearly, JT, the Astros disagree with you. If they had any, they had one singular drop of confidence in Tatsuya Imai, he would have been in there instead of any of those guys. So JT thinks he's great, and he has been good. He has been good in relief. Since he's been in relief, he's been a good pitcher. But it's also been extremely low-leverage situations for the most part. They don't think he can handle himself in pressure situations and starting games. That has been very clear all season.
1: He can't handle playing the Angels in May. You're going to put him in a playoff game to get key outs? Guess what? He might pitch today. You
0: might see him today.
1: You might see him today.
0: He's available.
1: You know what? You might see him tomorrow. Who the hell knows?
0: So he might see him. I see what you did there.
1: What?
0: So
1: if you're in the JT fan club with Tatsuya Imai, you might get your wish. You might just get your wish.
0: Okay.
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6: Things are slowing down big time downtown around this wreck here. It's on the connector ramp on the East Tex Freeway southbound at 288, and you backed up solid to the George R. Brown. It's blocking a left lane and a right shoulder of that ramp. On the East Tex Freeway, you're coming in from Kingwood, southbound at Eastmount Houston. We have an accident there blocking a couple of right lanes. Use Lee Road as an alternate. I'm Christina Cruz in the 24-hour traffic center.
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1: Wow. You know, there are truthers out there. There are the Christian Vasquez truthers. There's the...
0: They've been quiet for a month.
1: Alperen Şengün truthers.
0: Oof, those are never going away, I don't think.
1: There are the Joe Mixon didn't shoot himself in the foot truthers. I'm sitting next to one.
0: Hold on. There's been zero reports to corroborate anything that you're talking about there.
1: Jonathan, I saw the reports, didn't we, Jonathan?
0: Where?
1: What publication?
0: Weeklyworldnews.com.
1: Hoodnews.net. I don't know if we're ever going to have as... We have now one person. Now, granted, he's in Illinois, so maybe that's a little off. But we have a Tatsui Imai
0: fan club.
1: Yeah.
0: JT.
1: They used 8 pitchers out of their 9. They left 1 on the bench. Just go ahead and let's draw some conclusions here, Matthew. How confident are they in his abilities to go out there and get outs?
0: Here's the real question. If you don't like him, I know that Joe was asked about why, I guess he said strike thrower, which I don't see very many of them, but that's neither here nor there.
1: Yeah, they want somebody to go out there and throw strikes, and he doesn't do great at that.
0: Blanco is a AAA. I think.
1: Blanco got optioned.
0: Pecco
1: has a hip issue and was used heavily on Sunday, so he didn't make the roster. Tatsui Imai wouldn't have made the roster if Javier didn't have a grade 2 groin strain.
0: Yeah.
1: He wouldn't be on the roster.
0: And another thing, too, is injuries do play a part in this. Javier would have started a game in this series.
1: He would have started.
0: And you wouldn't have had all this mess.
1: Yeah.
0: Not that Javier would have been fantastic, but no. He'd been better than the alternative, which is a bullpen game.
1: We hope he wouldn't do what Blue Ball did.
0: Man, AJ Blueball's a good dude, too, but he just...
1: I like Blueball.
0: I think he lost 6 pounds on a mound yesterday.
1: Didn't lose any weight on the mound.
0: He was sweating so profusely.
2: Well, it's like, oh my God, I'm playing in front of
0: you. You'd be sweating too if you were walking everybody.
1: People are booing me. No, they weren't booing yet. They were booing later.
0: They did boo later. It was more groans in the first inning. Like, oh
1: God. Like that Christian Walker throw. Oh.
0: I was like, it's going to be fine. It's going to be fine. Then he walked Vargas and his sack fly. Then another walk. And I was like, oh. Then you see, first of all, you had Josh Miller has to lead the league in first inning mound visits.
1: Talking under his breath. I can't believe I'm up here. Why am I up here? Why don't you get some damn out, JJ? Come on. Q, you're on 790. Good morning.
3: Matt and Ross, how y'all doing today,
1: sir? Amazing.
0: Beautifully well.
3: Say, man, I want to push back a little bit.
0: Yes.
3: On some things. The only problem I had with using Abreu and Hader is that if it's a bullpen game, let the bullpen have it and what be will be. But you don't risk the whole series, which if you use your two best high leverage guys on a bullpen day when you're behind, they've shown that they really not the same pitcher 2-3 days in a row. Why risk the whole series and you already 3 runs behind?
0: But
3: yes, we can always say, well, Yada was one swing away from tying.
1: That's exactly my point. He was one swing away from tying the ball game, which means you would have immediately gone to heavy leverage.
0: Hader and Abreu are going to be available today. Hader and Abreu are probably going to be, unless they throw like 20, 30 pitches today, each of them, they're probably going to be available on game 3 too. And there's no guarantee you're going to be in any kind of high leverage situation today. So you don't know. And they had not pitched since Hader had not pitched since last Wednesday, so it had been 7 days, and Abreu had not pitched since the Thursday.
3: And you know why that's happening?
0: Because there's been no low leverage. Because there's been no high leverage.
1: They're only used when they're up.
3: Because you threw Hader 100-something pitches.
1: 100-something.
3: You haven't done it all year.
0: He threw 11 pitches. So
1: he's talking about the night though. He threw a bunch in the earlier series. Okay. Yeah.
3: And then you have an ace pitcher.
0: He didn't pitch
3: at all. You have an ace pitcher in Hunter Brown. You take him out, and he's only giving up 1 or 2 runs, and then the pitchers that you bring in give up 7 AR-15 shots in a row. You know, things like that, that's what bothers me. See, because you if he's an ace, stick with your ace. That's the reason you have the word ace. Aces in poker are the best. The weapons of mass destruction, the ace. Okay, why do we as fans and as media and everything, we accept Hunter Brown throwing 6 innings and we happy with that? We shouldn't be happy with that. We should be happy with giving 6, but we should be happy when he goes 8 or 9. Well, that's what an ace is supposed to.
0: Well, he doesn't do that.
1: Well, nobody. Very few pitchers do that. We're going to let you run.
0: He had no complete games last year. Hunter Brown did throw in a complete game last year, but it was an 8-inning and a loss. That's been the if there is a knock on Hunter Brown, it's that he hasn't been hyper efficient and gone 7-8 innings consistently.
1: It's about pitch count, and for a guy that missed quite a chunk of the bit of the season this year. They're going to, when that 90, 92, 94 number starts popping up, Ross, the alarms go off.
0: Yeah, last several outings, 101, 102, 101, 90, 91, 98, 100. So, I mean, he's been 5, 5, 5, 5, 6, 6 and 2 thirds, 5 and 2 thirds. Yeah.
4: So y'all agree with the spot of putting Hader and Abreu in?
1: I have no problem with it. Josh had not pitched since Wednesday.
0: Here's the thing. Agree with it. There's two different things. I'm not saying I would have done it, but I get it. You're keeping the game close.
1: Yeah, you kept the game close.
0: Abreu had not pitched since Thursday. Hader had not pitched since Wednesday. Hader's available today. Abreu's available today. Do you just worrying about the future? You worry about that when it comes. As you said, Matt, you're keeping the game close. And then today, we could very well be sitting in this chair tomorrow, and there's zero high leverage spots today. What if the offense goes off for 7 runs, and then you didn't need them? And then how about this? What if he'd have put Tatsuya Imai in yesterday and Imai gives up 2 runs? Then we're sitting there saying, oh, you let the game slip away, Joe. Mm-hmm. So there's no winning. There's no winning.
4: No, I feel like is. I would have to disagree on you. So both you guys, I don't understand that. I mean,
0: why? What did it hurt? Abreu threw 11 pitches.
4: No, if these pitches are on the roster, use them and save your aces and your high leverage for the next game. We start off strong. Give our best possibility, our best
0: save them for
4: to
0: what?
4: Win you have other people on the roster.
0: You're saving them for an outcome that might never happen. They hadn't pitched in a week. You know why? Because there'd been no leverage.
4: Tomorrow, that might never happen either.
0: Of course, it might not ever happen.
4: But then you wasted the energy.
0: You didn't waste anything. They're available today.
4: Recovery and arm strength and everything like that.
0: This is what they do. Absolutely. They're available.
1: You're asking Hunter Brown to do it. Why can't you ask Josh?
0: Okay, what if Hunter Brown goes down today and he gives up 5 home runs and they don't even make either today? Then there was no wasting.
4: But the thing is,
0: you're dealing with the element of the unknown.
4: Okay, but you might as well, if you're down that much and your team cannot hit.
0: How many games did...
1: Help me out here, guys. When did Diaz get struck out? Was that the 8th inning or was it the 7th inning?
0: I think it was they scored the extra run in the 8th.
1: Bottom of the 8th.
0: Yes.
1: So the top of the 8th, Jonathan.
4: Yes.
1: Your 8th inning guy kept the game at 6-3. Is that correct?
4: Yes.
1: If Diaz hits a home run, which he has had a great September, correct? Right? You're watching too?
4: Yes, I'm watching.
1: He hits the home run, makes it a 3-run blast. It's a 6-6 game.
0: Yeah.
1: You are now in a situation where you have tied a ball game. Who's more likely to keep the game at 6-3? Jose Abreu or Tatsuya Imai?
4: Then at that point, if your team can actually keep in the game, then I can understand putting Abreu a hater.
1: They were keeping it in the game. He kept it at 6-3. The job was done.
4: Keeping the game at 6-6, right? Like you just said, he gets that hit. Diaz gets that hit.
1: That means Brian Abreu did his job. He kept the game at 6-3. Answer my simple question. Who is more likely to keep the game at 6-3, Brian Abreu or Tatsuya Imai?
4: Brian Abreu.
1: That's my answer. That's the answer. He kept it at 6-3. You got people on the base, on the bases, and then you gave Diaz an opportunity with one swing of the bat to tie the ball game up.
4: All right, we'll end that this. Okay, so today we talk about today, and
0: they're available.
4: And we need all right, Hader and Abreu are sluggish. They're not throwing strikes. They're getting balls.
0: It won't be because they pitched 10 pitches yesterday.
4: Okay, but it adds that is a factor, and that we're just
0: it's not a
4: completely
0: factor.
4: They're missing. Okay,
0: they can go back to back.
1: Yeah, they've done it before.
4: I just agree to disagree.
1: 25 pitches, Jonathan? I got your point. 11?
0: No. Brian Abreu pitched in 66 games this year. So that's what? Not even... I mean, that's certainly close to a third.
1: All right, back on the phones next. You guys got a lot of opinions. I love this. Because I am the judge, the jury, and the executioner.
0: Whatever.
4: Go to break.
1: 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Hey, are you feeling bullish on the Houston team beating Chicago today? Maybe you got a really good thought about Boston and New York, or perhaps Chicago, San Diego, or even Philadelphia, Atlanta. The wild cards are still in play in professional baseball, and that's why you got to get with Kalshi, Kalshi. 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And when you put 790 in and you make a $25 trade, you'll get a $25 trade free from Kalshi, but you got to use the promo code 790.
0: Yeah, those fluctuations, Matt, are talking about. 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
10: Here's your News Radio 740 forecast, starting off partly cloudy with a 30% chance of showers and a high of 91 this afternoon.
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7: 7:38, Matt and Ross in the morning. Sports Talk 790. Hunter Brown's going to go seven strong, Rossi. Maybe get to 105 pitches.
8: 106. Better.
9: Astros are going to score 9 runs. No high leverage tonight.
7: Yeah.
9: We're all good.
7: I got a gut feeling for today.
9: Uh-oh.
7: You will not see both Abreu and Hader.
9: Ooh. And I don't care if you do. Pitch 3 days in a row. It's the playoffs, baby.
7: That's right. Rub that arm down.
9: As long as they don't have to, as long as you're not in a situation where Hader has to do 2 innings or something like that.
7: Right, right.
9: But you never know.
7: You never know.
9: Josh Hader, I mean, even, well, of course he was hurt this year, but Brian Abreu hadn't been hurt all year. He pitched in 66 games. Oh, gosh, let me do a quick, 66 divided by 162. So going by that, there's a 40% chance you need Brian Abreu.
7: And Brian, of the two pitchers, is more acclimated to pitching back-to-back, although Hader's done it too.
9: 45 games for Hader. Please, can the offense just do something?
7: Yeah, I mean,
9: I know Sean Burke's good.
7: Yeah, I mean,
9: 0 for 7 with runners in scoring position.
7: Come on, Cam Smith. Am I trying to speak that into existence?
9: Sure, why not? 0 for 7 with runners in scoring position.
7: How many singles?
9: 5 singles, 1 home run.
7: By a pinch hitter.
9: Astros minus 147 today, according to the sportsbook odds.
7: Okay. On the phones, Donald with us on 790 at 740. Donald, good morning.
10: Good morning. How are y'all?
7: Good.
10: All right. So, fun hypothetical. If you could each pick one to manage next year, Joe Espada, Brad Ausmus, Albert Pujols, what? Martin Maldonado, and I'll just hang up. Thanks, guys.
9: I don't know. I'll go, sure, Maldi. Why not? He seems fun. Brad Ausmus, I'm not. I don't care, really. You put all four of those guys in there. If they got to throw out A.J. Blueball and Brian King and
7: if something Hendrickson's pitching, yeah.
9: Hendrickson,
7: good luck.
9: Seriously. And Tatsuya Mai is imploding.
7: And by the way, picking up his option, is he getting nowhere else to go?
9: I don't know. Is Brad Ausmus going to get Bennett Sousa to not spike a bunch of balls in front of the catcher and throw wild pitches all night? That'd be cool.
7: Yeah.
9: I'll go Maldi, sure. It's a fun story. Machete.
7: I don't know. Does he want to be a manager? Cerebral?
9: I don't know. But I'll always love him for day one in Houston. Dead guy Houston.
7: Yeah. Brad has been a manager 2 different spots, I want to say. Didn't work out either way, place.
9: Yeah, it was bad with the Angels, but it's the Angels.
7: Detroit, too, right? I know. He was Detroit.
9: Mm-hmm.
7: I mean, Brad may be up for the general manager's job.
9: He might not even made it a full season with the Angels.
7: I mean, Brad might be the general manager. He's going to be on the list.
9: And then people could call in and say, Brad, Awesomus.
7: Yeah. I used to have a radio partner who could always call him Awesomus. And like, Brad, it's Awesomus. No, it's Awesomus, though.
9: Yeah, 1 year, 2019 with the Angels.
7: I know Albert Pujols wants to be a manager, but there's no tie. I mean, no ties here to Houston. Although, who knows? Again,
9: I could see Jim Crane being like, yeah, Albert Pujols whipped the guys into shape and then hiring them. That could happen.
7: Yeah, it's funny, though. The greats of the greats don't always become great managers.
9: No.
7: Because they try to say, well, I did it this way. Why can't you?
9: Yeah. It's like, why can't you just hit like Yordan?
7: Exactly. Like, who among, like, Ken Griffey never managed?
9: Oh, like the great greats?
7: The great greats.
9: Pete Rose did.
7: Pete Rose was a mid-manager.
9: Betting
7: on games while I was doing it, so that doesn't really count.
9: I don't know.
7: Like, is there anybody right now in Major League Baseball that was a great, great? Socha was a good player, but not an elite.
9: Hmm. I mean, Stephen Vogt was pretty good.
7: Yeah, but he's not going to hit halls of fame of anything.
9: No. I'm trying to think. I'm trying to pull up the current.
7: I mean, Mattingly was good.
9: Yeah,
7: that's but Mattingly, good if Matt, if the
9: he'd break, been fired a couple times.
7: If Philadelphia loses this series, they're gonna look for a new manager.
9: Yeah, and Tom McCarthy's like, they don't really. Rob Thompson was good, was better. He's like the best manager I ever seen.
7: You could tell Tom was like, man, I miss me some Rob Thompson.
9: It's funny. Answer.
7: That was funny. Yesterday. Let's go to
9: Dave Roberts was me.
7: Brian and Katie on 790. Hi, Brian.
0: Hey, good morning, guys. Hey, look on the bright side. Us realists out here think we've only got one more day of this circus in town before they go their respective ways and the lockout starts, which people failed to talk about that a little bit. The reason for my call this morning was the hitting. You know, I think every caller before me has pretty much bit and shaped the pitching conversation with all their hypotheticals one way and the other. 0-for-9, the hitting, the run machine, it just wasn't there. Joe Espada is about as snake bitten on the offensive side of the ball as he is the defensive side of the ball. I feel like we're talking about the Houston Texans to some degree, but nonetheless, wanted to get your take on the 0-for-9 versus the 4-for-7. I think it was for the White Sox. You know, they showed up and they did what they needed to do. The Astros obviously didn't. It could have easily should have been a 6-6 ball game at multiple points along the route yesterday, but wasn't. And like I said, guys, I'll hang up. But one more day for this cluster, you know what, of a mid baseball team, and then we can get into the off season and the lockout and hopefully figure something out. Thank you, guys.
7: All right, Brian. I hope it's not that come down to that. That was a sense of finality kind of phone call. I get it. There's a lot of people that feel that way. I do.
9: You can be defeatist, but you got Hunter Brown on the hill, baby. Let's go. Astros are excited.
7: This is big for Hunter Brown, I think. If you're going to go to Hunter Brown coin, we got to see, you know. Ooh. He wants to build his resume.
9: Yeah.
7: He's got Scotty B on his back. Let's go.
9: That's true.
7: Will he walk out with a Scott Boras cap on like Garrett Cole did?
9: Will he give up 8 runs and then walk out with a Scott Boras hat on?
7: I don't know. 7:45, it's Matt and Ross in the morning on Sports Talk 790, 713-212-5790. If you have somebody you want to tell them to shut their bum asses up, we got a spot for you at 8:30 this morning here on Sports Talk 790.
9: All right, you want to catch games, but you also want to eat like a grown-up because sports bars a lot of times around town, not all of them, but a lot of them around town, it's like, I just got to eat this greasy bar food and it's just not good. I want to catch the game, but I want to eat something good. I want some wild-caught fish. I want some 100% grass-fed beef and steak, organic chicken. Go to On the Curb. On the KIRB. 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It is the sports bar for grown-ups. Serious, great food. It's a scratch kitchen. It's an organic chicken, kitchen, I should say. They even import the flour from Italy. Naples, Italy, they get the flour from for their fire brick oven pizzas. Those are delicious. Mondays, by the way, $10 for 3 toppings. Today is Wednesday. Oh, baby, it is steak night. As I said before, I'm more of like a ribeye guy or a strip guy, but the filet mignon that they have at on the curb. I had that before. It is like a delicious, tender, melt-in-your-mouth filet mignon. $30 for a grass-fed filet with potatoes and vegetables. You also got $5 for house wine glasses as well. 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On the KIRB.com is the website. 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
14: All right, the Woodlands right now, it is a mess. If you're coming inbound I-45 southbound at Woodlands Parkway, an accident is blocking 3 right lanes, fire department on the scene, and you're backed up to Crichton. Take 1314 and save some time. It is 50 to 55 minutes coming in from Woodlands Parkway to downtown. On the Southwest Freeway northbound at the Brazos River, we have an accident there, and traffic is slow now from Highway 99. I'm Christina Cruz in the 24-hour traffic center.
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0: Hi, this is Congresswoman Lizzie Fletcher running for re-election in Texas's 7th Congressional District in the November 3rd general election. This election is very important, so make sure you register to vote today. And then make sure you turn out to vote. Early voting starts October 19th. Remember, your vote counts.
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7: Morning headlines are this. Astros fall 6-3 of the White Sox. Braves beat the Phillies 5-3. Yankees crush the Red Sox 9-0. Padres beat up on the Cubs 8-0. And Bennett Sousa says stop booing him. He's very sensitive. Christian Walker's like, we need you to rally behind us, not boo us.
2: I would be curious to hear audio on this. I'm going to say he's very sensitive. He wasn't weeping, was he?
7: Don't cry out loud. Just keep it inside. It's a 70s jam.
2: Who was that?
7: I don't know. I don't know who it is. That's the only words I know of the whole song, so I don't want to make song words up. But of all the people, Bennett Sousa, quiet.
2: Yeah, again, he got booed when he threw a second wild pitch. Then he struck out the next guy and then got a double play. So it worked.
7: And
2: Fired him up.
7: And he's looking at the number of empty seats in the stadium.
2: Well, yeah.
7: I mean, he's not wrong. We are spoiled. We are spoiled. And again, let's be completely human on this. If you have a certain amount of money and you are, it's expendable for you to use on sports.
2: And games are more and more expensive.
7: Yeah.
2: Especially going to the ballpark, getting down there for parking was like $55 when it's like $20 in the regular season.
7: Yeah. And those,
2: depending on where you are.
7: And those drinks are $25-$30 a pop.
2: Woo!
7: How's media dining, by the way?
2: It was good.
7: What'd you have?
2: Jerk chicken. And then we had some shoulder roast and some sausage and mixed vegetables.
7: Man,
2: and
7: you gumbo. Ate well.
2: Yeah, and then they have cake. You know, they always have cake for the playoffs.
7: It was free or you had to pay this time? Usually in the playoffs, it's free.
2: Correct. It was free.
7: There you go. Because Ross,
2: normally it's $12. Not bad.
7: It's the best $12 meal in the city.
2: Honestly.
7: Period. It is.
2: Way better than the Rockets.
7: I didn't say that, Trace. That was Ross.
2: Rockets have gotten better, though.
7: Yeah.
2: And the halftime tendies are clutch.
7: Oh, the kids are calling them tendies. I got you. All right.
2: Put a little buffalo sauce on them. It's nice.
7: So you get fat and happy at Rockets games, too.
2: Oh, very fat and very happy.
7: 713-212-5790. All right. You guys have been great on the phones. And ladies, too. 713-212-5790. If you're angry, mad, sad, we'll take all the emotions. And if your belly needs to be full.
2: Yes.
7: We're here for you.
2: And even though we yell and we're emotional, I love all of you. That's what I want to say.
7: I love 98% of you.
2: Okay.
7: Yeah, I'd say strong 98%. Let's go to Charles on 790 at 755. Charles, good morning.
3: Morning. How you guys doing?
7: Good.
3: Well, it's kind of a trick question after that loss, but I got to kind of shut your bum ass up. That's pretty contradictory. It goes for the fans, man. I don't miss any Astros games. I'm a there every day kind of guy. And last night, we were quiet when we needed to be loud, and then we get loud to boo our own team. Bennett, I don't think he needed to call us out for it. You know, that is a little oversensitive in my opinion. But we have one real advantage being at home in this series, and we are not taking advantage of it as a fan base. We need to show up early, we need to be loud, and we need to cheer on the Astros because this really is a team we can beat if we get our bats together. So, go Astros. Take me to Thursday. That's all I got to say.
7: Thanks, Charles. I didn't see a team that could beat the Chicago White Sox yesterday. Now, I can see them beating them today. They've beaten them 5 out of 7 times during the regular season. But I didn't see a game yesterday that, I mean, when Yonier Diaz strikes out with two on, and thank God Jose Altuve hustled.
2: Yes. I mean, it was already going to be, the margin for error was very slim when you're starting a bullpen game with AJ Blue Ball. But then you went teetered to falling over once he couldn't get out of the first inning.
7: And again, it's
2: Brian King season.
7: I don't want to be disrespectful because that's not in my DNA.
2: Okay.
7: But you threw this. I know. You threw the Space Cowboys at him. Blue Ball, King, Eola, Hendrickson, Van Wy, Sousa.
2: How many of those have thrown a pitch? Now, did Blue Ball, did he make the roster out of the gate?
7: Okay, let's assume that he didn't.
2: Who threw in a non-rehab setting pitches for the Space Cowboys this year?
7: King, yes. Eola, yes. Hendrickson, yes. Van Wy, yes.
2: Sousa,
7: don't know.
2: Maybe just rehab.
7: That's at least four. You threw four Space Cowboys in game one of a wild card game. just nosh on that for a minute.
2: I'd rather not. You know, Blue Ball did not throw a pitch in the minors this year.
7: Good.
2: So at least he's been a major leaguer. And he's been good. That's another thing. That's why you went to him. We all talked about Blue Ball starting. We were like, okay, cool. Get you a couple innings. He was supposed to get you two, maybe if you're lucky, three innings. Probably two. Three from Eola, that's five. Abreu Hayter, that's seven. And then figure it out with the other two innings.
7: Yeah, we figured it out all right. Blue Ball in August, ERA 0.56. It's good. September ERA, 7.71.
2: How many bad outings, though?
7: He's running out of gas.
2: Well, how many bad outings? I mean, ERA with relievers is always volatile.
7: That's right. That's right.
2: I'm just curious.
7: It's game by 19th game. Against Atlanta, got bombed. Gave up a run on the 25th. Gave up a run on the 8th. Gave up a run on the 5th. But when you have short sample size, it means per game appearances, mm-hmm. the numbers blow it up a little bit. But if you're going to brag about a 0.56 ERA, you have to also balance it out with an ERA that's elevated.
2: That's why ERA is, it's fluky.
7: It is.
2: Can be.
7: Especially for middle relievers, for sure. All right. We gave you positive. We gave you something stronger to listen to at 7 o'clock.
2: Okay.
7: We're asking you a very simple question, Ross. Who's crying now at 7:58?
2: Me.
7: You wouldn't be crying if you're going to Big City Wings. You'd be enjoying. Oh, what is Wednesday? Ooh, Wednesday's a great day. You know why Wednesday's a great day?
2: It's hump day.
7: Secondly, it's the kids eat free Wednesday. 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
5: Here's your News Radio 740 forecast, starting off partly cloudy with a 30% chance of showers and a high of 91 this afternoon.
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0-1. And that's lifted to center, right center, racing over Spence and Smith. Smith gets there, makes the catch. Antonacci tagging. The throw goes to the plate, not nearly in time. Antonacci in with the head first slide, and the White Sox have a 1-0 lead.

That's lifted out on the left center field, and that's going to get down for a base hit. That'll score Braden Montgomery. Chase Mydroth around third. He scores a two-run single for Sam Antonacci, who has a fist pump at first base as he's given the White Sox a 3-0 lead.

0: muscled in the center, back on it, Spence. Still chasing, and he runs out of room. It's a home run for Colson Montgomery. On an 0-2 pitch, Montgomery, the 24-year-old, makes it a 4-0 game.
1: Neither could change the headstrong way. 2-2. Bouncing ball, softly hit. Paredes can't get it. Fielded by Pena, and he doesn't have a play anywhere. A run scores as Murakami comes home to make it 5-0 Chicago. With Paredes going after that baseball, no one was covering third. That was Pena's best shot after he fielded that slowly hit ball. Velasquez waiting for a 3-2 from Grant Taylor. Here it comes. Breaking ball, grounded left side, right at Vargas. He fields it waist high, guns it over to first in time, and that is the ball game. The Chicago White Sox take game one of the American League Wild Card Series, beating the Astros 6-3.
2: Maybe Journey can come back and sing a new song called Who's Booing Now? And the answer would be Dykin Park. Bennett Sousa ain't going to have any of that. Christian Walker wants no part of that either. Jordan Alvarez like, we're sorry. We'll be better tomorrow. Tomorrow being today. Maybe they will be. I don't know. Sorry.
3: It's just sad.
2: I mean, I'm arguing with these people. People are still mad that Brian King got... You had to use 8 or 9 guys. Brian King was going to have to pitch at some point. Brian King, by the way, had not given up a run in 6 out of his last 7 outings.
3: I still didn't trust him.
2: Of course you didn't trust him, but yeah. It's a desperate situation.
3: Yep, desperate times.
2: Do you think Joe Espada was like, man, it is awesome.
3: Hey, guys.
2: Hey.
3: Hey, guys. 100%. That's what he says. Hey, guys. 100%. I want to use Brian King as much as possible.
2: Oh, my God. It's the first inning, and Blue Balls walked 3 hitters, and he can't get out? I can't wait. I'm sprinting out of the dugout to call for the lefty, Brian King. Come on in. Woo! He's going to save our season, baby. Brian King time. No. No.
3: Brian King, come on down. Yeah. You're on the bullpen is right.
2: Did I miss Joe Espada doing cartwheels to go call Brian King out of the bullpen?
3: I thought even when he was doing flips over and over and again to the mound was kind of a little bit of a
2: he kept putting a crown
3: positive.
2: On his head. Yeah, I thought it was crazy.
3: You know what he did? He got the loudspeaker. He says, bring in the king.
2: Good God. Yeah, he didn't want to do it. You got to use who you got. 8 out of the 9 guys. He literally 8 of the 9 available pitchers got used. What do you do? What do you do?
3: You don't sell bullpen games anymore. Especially when your first one fails.
2: AJ, please. AJ, just AJ, get a 2 innings.
3: Why are you throwing so many balls?
2: Their guy was a rookie. Hagen Smith got the job done.
3: And Grant Taylor just dragged... Well, never mind. I'm not going to finish that sentence. 5 of his, 7 outs? 6 outs? 7 outs were strikeouts. Let's take a look at the old box score. You want to?
2: We haven't done
3: box score talk yet.
2: Don't look at the wrist.
3: Cam Smith, 1-for-4.
2: Okay.
3: Lucas Spence, 1-for-4.
2: A hard hit single.
3: Christian Walker, 0-for-2, but did draw 2 walks and threw the bat after 1 walk. He was like, man, I got me a walk.
2: He worked some nice walks.
3: Yainier 0-for-4 with 2 strikeouts, including the last one, which was very painful. Would have had the tying run at the plate, or would have scored the tying run.
2: You went, yeah.
3: Jose Altuve 0-for-4. Paredes 1-for-4. Alvarez 1-for-4. Pena 1-for-4. The run scored. 0-for-7 with runners in scoring position. 6 men left on base.
2: 5 singles. You got 1 pinch hit home run from Nelson Velasquez. Full credit, of course, I imagine, to Joe Espada for that.
3: He has not received a great call on that one yet, no.
2: Oh, well, full credit for Joe Espada on that one. I was like, well, Nelson Velasquez, okay, sure, why not? And, well, it worked. He rocketed 1 to the Crawford boxes, and then your team went 0-for-7 with runners in scoring position. Outside of that pinch hit home run, you got 5 singles. That's it.
3: And, again, if somebody else says this today, they're bit stealing. You sent 4 space Cowboys to the mound yesterday. 4 of them. 4 space Cowboys played a meaningful role in the American League wild card playoff series.
2: You know what it boils down to means too? It's not a good baseball team. We just listed, you said 4 space Cowboys. They had 9 pitchers available.
3: And then your other guy's Emi. And Blue Ball, who's a rookie. And Uyola, who's, well, we've mentioned that he's on the Space Cowboy list. And then Ben Itzuza, who's been falling apart. It's Abreu and Hader, and then it's a bunch of guys.
2: Yeah.
3: Bunch of guys that got you 81 wins. So, frankly, probably more than they should have.
2: Yeah, they're just guys. You know what?

0: terrible. Well, this is the nature of the wild card. And this is the nature of sports in general. One day you're down. Tomorrow we'll be up.
1: All right.
0: Feeling better.
1: Blue Baugh, you can rest today. King, you can probably rest the rest of this postseason. Uliola's out today. Hendrickson's probably out today. Oh, Van Wy can throw. Sousa, I don't care if you throw. By the way, Bennett Sousa, and Joe, I don't know if you're listening to the show or any of the Astros executives, putting Bennett Sousa on the mound tonight will not be a good idea.
2: It's fine.
1: It's not fine.
2: Most players are.
1: I'm like Tim Kirkchin.
2: Most fans, I don't know. I think because you screamed earlier, you lost your voice a little bit.
1: I did a little bit. That's right.
2: It was funny. Save yourself. When's the Rocket season start?
1: It's first preseason game is in like 2.5 weeks.
2: Okay, you're good.
1: Thank you.
2: Yeah, I mean, most fans are. Of the 34,000, how many are Athletic subscribers? And they were fine.
1: Oh, so you think he's going to... You think when Bennett Sousa hits the mound next time that no one will say anything except, let's go, Bennett.
2: Well, it depends on the situation. I'll be cheering him on. I'm wishing him the best.
1: You know what?
2: Go, Nobody Bennett. Likes getting booed.
1: I don't like getting booed.
2: Yeah. I've done bad shows, and I get booed.
1: I get booed when I walk in, and Ross is like, oh, you're here today. Boo!
2: So nobody likes it. I get it. I really don't care about what he had to say. He's not wrong that Chicago would be full, that we're spoiled here. We've had 9 out of 10 years in the playoffs.
1: You know why Chicago would be full? Because Chicago doesn't go to the postseason very often.
2: Exactly. That's another reason. Yeah. If they went 10 years in a row, it wouldn't be as full. White Sox fans, they don't do that. Yeah.
1: Now,
2: there's a standard of excellence here that's not elsewhere.
1: Wrigley would be full at 40,000 for a 4 o'clock game.
2: Yes. I like to drink.
1: I don't think the Southside ballpark would be.
2: Yeah, I like to stumble off the red line and go get drunk on Wrigley.
1: Yeah. Let's put things in context here.
2: Yeah, exactly.
1: By the way, if you go to a White Sox game, you are getting in the stadium as quickly as possible and leaving as fast as possible.
2: Mm-hmm. Make sure your wallet's chained.
1: Oh, I wouldn't even bring a wallet. Just bring a.
2: Really?
1: Well, I don't know. You have to bring a wallet, I guess.
2: Well, I mean, these days you can cancel the card pretty quick.
1: You can't cancel the gunfire when it hits your belly.
2: I left my card somewhere and they went to the Whataburger in the convenience store.
1: Did
2: and
1: they
2: I
1: really? Canceled it.
2: Yeah.
1: What'd they get?
2: I don't know. I didn't see the receipt. It was just like $25.
1: Did you get Whataburger points off your app though?
2: I hope so.
1: All right. 8:12 is the time. Ray is going to join us. He is one on the line. If the rest of you want to come in and join us, 713-212-5790. If you did not hear what Yordan Alvarez said, or Christian Walker said, or Bennett Sousa said, we'll tell you about what all three of those cats said and how their approach will give you mixed feelings about cheering on the local nine today inside Daikin Park. 813 Sports Talk 790, 713-212-5790. Come on in and join us. We got shut your bum ass up at the bottom of the hour.
2: Bennett might get roasted.
1: Bennett, by the way, should not be looking at social media today in the X platform for sure. Bennett, if you're listening, don't look at it under any circumstance. Get your mind right. We need you. Or maybe we don't need you. 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
8: All right, the Woodlands right now, it is a mess. If you're coming inbound I-45 southbound at Woodlands Parkway, an accident is blocking 3 right lanes, fire department on the scene, and you're backed up to Crichton. Take 1314 and save some time. It is 50, uh,

0: 55 minutes coming in from Woodlands Parkway to downtown. On the Southwest Freeway northbound at the Brazos River, we have an accident there and traffic is slow now from Highway 99. I'm Christina Cruz in the 24-hour traffic center.
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2: Matt and Ross, we are in the morning, Sports Talk 790. We're here in good times and in bad. And today's not a great one. So, again, if you did not catch it, there were 3 quotes in Chandler Rome's article, let's just put it this way. The name of the article was, Astros players blast their own fans for booing, not showing up for playoff loss. Mm.
3: Now, I don't think Channel writes the headlines.
17: Bennett Sousa, shut up and know your role. That was harsh. Okay, no, he didn't say that. Just kidding.
3: Don't put that in
17: your
3: existence.
17: You're right, I know, right?
3: Write that down, 11:30 for Friday.
17: Sorry, Bennett. It was a joke.
3: Ben. Is he Bennett or is he Ben? Or is he Benny?
17: Benny Sousa? Benny Sousa? Sounds like a big band leader from the 1930s.
3: All right.
18: And
3: so,
18: Benny Sousa is going to be at the McKinley Dance Hall tonight.
3: Benny Sousa.
17: Yeah, right?
3: Okay. So here's how you handle it. Jordan Alvarez.
17: Okay.
3: The future member of the Mount Rushmore.
17: MVP. Is he already on there? Who's there now?
3: Biggio, Bagwell, Altuve. And there's an open spot.
17: There's no open spot. The franchise has been around since like 65. Put a fourth up there. Cesar Cedeno?
3: It's too hard.
17: Jimmy Winn?
3: I think if Jordan plays, wins another MVP
17: or
3: Nolan,
17: close to it. I think. Or honestly, I'm partial to Oswald, I guess, just because I know.
3: I'm clenching my teeth. I don't mean to, but I'm just clenching a little
17: bit. I know.
3: All right, back to what I was saying. So
17: Christian Vasquez is the fourth.
3: Asked about his thoughts about the atmosphere, Alvarez said through an interpreter, quote, "It's what we expected. Frustrated we weren't able to get them the victory that we wanted to give them, but tomorrow we're going to try and go out and give them the win they deserve." Oh, hells yeah. That's my guy. Jordan's my guy.
17: Mm-hmm.
3: Christian Walker didn't do himself any favors. Let's see. Let me get the quote here. It's not an excuse, in my opinion. Each year is its own thing.
17: Talking about the lack of the crowds.
3: Right. You can't assume a team is going to win 100 games every year.
17: Mm-hmm.
3: It's really, really hard to get to the postseason. We had a lot of things go right along the way. We also had to face a lot of adversity.
17: You can call it not an excuse all you want, but it's just human nature. The Astros have spoiled us.
3: Yeah. Yeah,
17: first year of the playoffs. Well, that was a wild card. That was a one wild card game on our, or no, that was the what they had the, then they had the DS series mm-hmm. after they won the wild card with the Royals. I don't remember how many of those games were here in Houston, but yeah, it's ready to go. 17 crowds were insane.
3: Yes.
17: And electric. And then, yeah, 23 was like, meh. 24.
3: Here's more from Christian.
17: Yeah.
3: More from Christian. It's extremely frustrating as a home player. We're here playing at home. We need cheers. We need energy. We don't need booze. What purpose does that serve in the moment? I don't know the exact purpose it serves. Let some frustration out. Whatever fans are feeling, we're feeling it tenfold. We're the ones out there. We're the ones in the fight. We worked our butts off this whole season to put ourselves in this spot. And for guys to get booed, it's frustrating. Again, you never win when you attack fans, even though some of them are numbskulls, i.e. Astros Twitter. Bennett Sousa, meanwhile...
17: he had the strongest comments.
3: You have him here because I'm trying to go with your... Oh, I'm not going to lie to you. I was pretty pissed off in the dugout when I came in about the booze. This team has laid a lot on the line to be in this position to give the fans a playoff game, a playoff series. We want their support.
17: They cheered 90% of the game. Did they boo for nine straight innings?
3: No.
17: No. They booed when you threw a wild pitch and then a run scored, and then you threw another wild pitch on a strikeout. Now, I mean, you got the strikeout, but then, and that's not even necessarily booing Bennett Sousa. It's booing the situation, and then you got a double play.
3: More Bennett. The fans are definitely spoiled with a lot of ALCS and World Series runs, and we have to earn that right to bring this team back to that position. That being said, when this team was in their first playoff game series 10 years ago, Minute Maid Park was probably packed. It makes a different big difference. If we were in Chicago, I'd probably be as loud as S. That's all. I mean, all the things he said are fair. But again, the White Sox don't have the playoff success of the last 10 years, the Astros. It's a different ballgame. Let me tell you something. If the Miami Marlins went to the playoffs, I mean, they wouldn't have 40. That's a bad example. Seattle drew very, very well when they made the postseason last mm-hmm. year. I'm just telling you, time, place, how you phrase, and more importantly, who you are. Altuve can probably get away with it. Jordan Alvarez politely said what he wanted to say and got the message across.
17: wild card is not the expectation. 81-81 with the wild card is not the level of excellence that has been set here.
3: And if you're Bennett Sousa, you don't have that cachet. And that's what it comes down to.
17: Yeah.
3: How much he said it was true or not, he doesn't have the cachet.
17: He doesn't, but also, I mean, I'm sure he was asked a question and he gave an answer, so I don't have a problem with it. I don't.
3: I do. You have to shut your mouth. And I know that's a rude thing to say. There's a lot of things I want to say about a lot of things in life. Yeah. You can't say everything you want to say. You're gonna pay the price.
17: I get his feelings because he put his blood, even though the results have not been good. He's a negative 0.6 war player this year, making $910,000.
3: Precisely.
17: But he puts his blood, sweat, and tears in. He's got his opinion.
3: If Josh Hader says it, maybe there's a little bit of a different situation.
17: I totally agree.
3: I'm sorry.
17: But I'm not going to fault a guy for giving his own thoughts on something. Giving his opinion. Even if I disagree with his opinion.
3: Yeah. You're entitled to your free speech, but you're also entitled for the other people to have their free speech back.
17: They're entitled for me to think he's wrong. They cheered when Nelson Velasquez hit a 2-run homer.
3: Would you like me to read some tweets off of Chandler Rome's article?
17: Oh, God. Some mean tweets?
3: They're mean.
17: Oh, dear.
3: Let's see here. I can't read these. STFU, go to hell.
17: See, it's his right to have his opinion, and I feel he's very well within the right fans' rights to be like, shut your bum ass up, Bennett.
3: Mm-hmm. Christian Walker's getting it, too.
17: Britt, y'all are 81-81.
3: Hey,
17: and
3: Bennett.
17: Fell flat on your face in game one.
3: Hey, Bennett, well, maybe you should play in Philadelphia. He ain't lying about that. Sousa needs to STFU and pitch. He has no cred to voice anything, save it for the leaders in the clubhouse. If he never pitched in a series or for the club again, thanks for the memories. See ya.
17: Wow.
3: Kevin says, great strategy. Take the absolute weakest part of your team, middle relievers, and throw them out there to start the series.
17: Ugh. What was the other option?
3: Don't spike balls to the shortstop and you won't get booed.
17: There you go. They cheered when, I don't know, Brian King got out of the first inning. They cheered when Miguel Ulloa was very, very good his first couple times out. They cheered when Bennett Sousa got the double play.
3: I'll read one more and it's not the nicest one.
17: Oh,
3: more.
17: Here we go.
3: Altuve is allowed to say this. Bennett Sousa can eat my ass.
17: Don't say that.
3: I'm done. Ray in Montana on 790. Ray, good morning.
19: Hey, guys. Good morning. I just wanted to throw a name out as far as the next manager, and you guys can tell me to shut my bum ass up early if you want. I don't care about you booing me or whatever.
3: Good.
19: What about Josh Reddick? And then also as far as Sousa goes, he's got to understand – the only winner we've had in this town is the Astros. We never had a championship other than the Astros. And don't say the Rockets, because that didn't count. Everybody knows it didn't count.
3: What?
17: Why didn't it count?
3: Why didn't it count?
19: Michael Jordan wasn't in.
3: He only missed one season. He was back for plenty of that second season.
17: He was dropping 50 in the Garden and then got beat by the Magic, who the Rockets swept.
3: Wait, here we go. It's called facts. I'm sorry. We got facts. This is an opinion. This is facts.
19: At least you could bring it up like my sister did with the Spurs on their first championship, and it was a strike season.
3: Yeah, it still counts. You know. Where's the trophy? Yeah, well, hey, Ray, do me a quick favor, Ray. Go to google.com and put in who won the NBA championship in 1994 and 1995. Yeah, and whatever answer it says there, that's your answer, Ray.
19: I don't know, that Netflix series.
3: You know who commissioned that Netflix series of the Bulls? Michael Jordan. Oh, yeah, I wasn't trained. Yeah. I didn't have, you know, I wasn't in shape in 1995. I trained for baseball. He's dropping 50 in the Garden. He averaged 30 in the playoffs.
19: Okay.
3: Anyway, and the team in 94 went away, by the way. They're pretty good. They won 55 games without him.
19: What do you think about Josh Reddick, other than shut your bum ass up?
3: You know, Ray, I don't know if he wants to do it. Ray,
17: I don't get leadership vibes from him.
3: He's got two kids that he's very active in their lives.
17: Yes.
3: So I don't know, Ray, if he wants to necessarily step away from that.
17: Yeah, he's pulling up in like Spider-Man Lamborghinis. I think he's more like just kind of having fun rather than like the strong leadership, 162 grind type of guy. Just my feel.
19: The leadership that he brought to the team, we've been missing since he left. His attitude, and also as far as his kids, he's got the money for nannies. Come on.
3: Ray, come on.
17: All right, now okay, we're done.
3: Ray, that thin air in Montana is getting to your head.
17: Love Montana. Beautiful place.
3: I've never been, and I really want to go.
17: Oh, you need to go.
3: They have nice hotels there.
17: Oh, my God.
3: I kind of have to go to a
17: resort.
3: No,
17: you're going to be in the frontier eating a can of beans.
3: All right. This is going to be loaded here. Here we go.
17: There's not one nice hotel in the whole state.
3: God, not one?
17: Ridiculous. Fancy Matt.
3: Of course there is.
17: Okay, listen to me very carefully.
3: What?
17: The Glacier Resort is very nice. You stay there. It's kind of expensive.
3: How many stars?
17: I don't know how many stars it is.
3: Well, go look it up.
17: Gosh, you're the fanciest of Matts.
3: I am.
17: And you know what? You're just getting these five diamonds on the Rocket's dime anyways.
3: Yeah, but
17: fraudster.
3: I'm an employee. I'm a five diamond guy.
17: Otherwise, you're Mr. Red Roof.
3: I'm not the Red Roof. I'm a courtyard man. All right. 713.
17: Oh, by the way, I'm writing that down. Ray in Montana for next segment.
3: 713-212-579. If you want to tell somebody to shut their bum asses up, I have an idea of who you may want to bring up a couple of folks.
17: Don't count.
3: Yeah, please. Ray, come on. 713-212-5780. 713-212-5780. Tell somebody to shut their bum ass up after Ross tells you about Synergenics.
17: 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You know what? 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Get those testosterone levels fixed. 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
21: Here's your News Radio 740 forecast, starting off partly cloudy with a 30% chance of showers and a high of 91 this afternoon.
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0: At B Hoop, Sousa can go pitch in Ethiopia. Maybe he can throw a clean inning. He sucks and wants to criticize fans for being over it. They had no business making the playoffs, if not for being the worst division in baseball.
1: How's the Ethiopian Baseball League?
0: Damn. Woo.
1: Oh, there was the Ethiopian Clowns, a famous barnstorming professional team from the Negro Leagues. They later became the Indianapolis Clowns. So there you go.
0: All right. Thanks for that tidbit there.
1: We're always trying to teach you history here.
0: Yeah, we're the most informative show on radio.
1: I think that's...
0: I mean, we make a lot of mistakes.
1: And entertaining.
0: Yeah, we try. We make a lot of mistakes.
1: Entertain and inform.
0: I shouldn't have said EA, but I just did. So I'm just not going to say it again.
2: Shut your bum ass up, man.
3: I don't know what you're talking about.
0: Good. I'm glad you don't.
4: I'm going to delete that from the podcast.
0: No, it's fine. Everybody knows what it means.
2: Shut your bum ass up, man.
0: Jonathan, you're a little quick on that, aren't you?
5: Thumb slip, you know.
0: I see. All right, Jonathan, what do you got first up? We'll let you do this. We got phones to go to.
5: You know what? We had a caller when I was making my point go and tweet and told me to shut my bum ass up.
0: What?
5: So I'm going to tell him to shut his bum ass up.
2: Shut your bum ass up, man.
0: I love you piping in with your opinion, Jonathan, I disagree with you.
5: It's all love, but I got to get my look back. I got my look back.
0: I mean, I love you, but your 80% of your opinions are terrible. But other than that, it's great.
5: And the Cougar sucks. So.
0: Hey! Was it like a Cougar fan?
5: I don't know.
4: You assume.
6: By the way, please come to the game on Saturday. The weather's not going to be great. We need you there anyway.
0: Yeah, what's going on with this rain flood events going on?
1: Yeah, we're getting like 15 emails.
0: Hurricane Polo?
1: Shut up.
0: It's not a hurricane.
5: I thought the season was over.
1: No, I think it goes
0: into November.
1: Yeah.
0: But I think it's kind of... Oh, it's Tropical Storm Polo. Marco!
1: I knew you were going to say that.
0: Jonathan, did you play Marco Polo when you were a kid?
5: Yeah, who doesn't?
0: Kids playing that? Fishies out of water?
1: What's the difference? Really quick.
0: That's when you're playing Marco Polo in the pool and you try to sneak out. And if they hear you splashing out, you call fishy out of water, and they're out.
5: Oh, we didn't call it that. I forgot what we called it, but I know that.
0: Okay.
1: Fishy's out of water. Marco.
0: Polo. Good times. Well, Tropical Storm Polo is like
1: Marco.
0: Sorry. Go ahead. I'm sorry. Shut my bum ass up.
2: Shut your bum ass up.
0: Shut your bum ass up. It's over Chihuahua, Mexico.
1: So there you go.
0: All right. I think we've done enough on our own. Anything else you want to get to?
1: I'll go with Ray Montana. 1994. Google it. Who's NBA champion? It's not anybody else's fault that Michael Jordan quit. There's no guarantee they won. And also, he mentioned Last Dance. What did Michael Jordan say about going to play baseball after the 93 finals?
7: I was exhausted. Oh, I was like in a fishbowl. Everywhere I went, everyone was just looking at me and talking to me. I was exhausted. I couldn't play anymore.
1: He retired because he was done. If he'd have played in 94, who knows? They probably wouldn't even have made it to the finals because he was all exhausted.
6: And he was told to go away for a year because of gambling debts.
0: I knew you were going to say that.
5: I agree with Matt on this one.
6: Jonathan, you're a wise man beyond your years.
0: That's how you should know you're wrong. You're going with the shot foot, unconfirmed, and you're going with there's literally multiple investigations done. It's the most ridiculous thing they'd ever heard, doing any kind of digging, that there was a gambling
1: thing. Cover up.
0: Ridiculous.
1: All right.
0: Sure, why not?
1: Exactly.
0: We're full of cover-ups in sports. Anyways, whatever reason you want to say, according to The Last Dance,
7: I was exhausted. I was so tired after three straight finals. I had to retire.
0: Okay, cool. So he retired for 2 years, and then he came, or I'm sorry, a year and a half, went to go play baseball. Actually, was pretty good at baseball, considering all things considered. And came back in 95, and he averaged like 30 a game in the playoffs. So he played. Shut your bum ass up, Ray.
2: Shut your bum ass up, man.
0: J10 Illinois, you Tatsu Imai truther. Shut your bum ass up, man.
2: Shut your bum ass up, man.
0: When 8 of 9 pitchers come off the bench and you're stumping for the one guy who didn't in a playoff game,
1: that made all the difference.
0: You gotta look yourself in the mirror and be like, maybe that shouldn't be my guy.
5: You think he watched him like pitch? You know?
1: Yeah, I don't know.
0: Sheena, what's the matter with you, Sheena?
8: So, Colin, regarding a caller from the Dan Matthews show yesterday, who said the woes of the Astros this season is because everybody knows women are bad luck, and that girl in the dugout.
0: Ooh, whoa.
8: I want to tell him not only is that ignorant, but that is dangerous to put out into the world. My daughter has played 7 seasons of Little League Baseball. She's entering kid pitch, planning to strike out all your sons this season. She's been booed. She's been teased. Last thing she needs is some ignorant, misogynistic a-hole telling her that she's bad luck for her team. You really think that Bennett Sousa spiked 2 balls yesterday because there's a woman in the dugout? A woman, not a girl. You really think that Christian Walker's his barely north of the Mendoza line batting average since July is because of the woman in the dugout? You think Blue Ball couldn't get out of the first inning because of the woman? That is ignorant. And just because you can't be in proximity of someone of the opposite sex without becoming a blubbering fool, and none of them want to even share space with you, doesn't mean that every other man can't deal with it. So figure it out and shut your bum ass up. Also, while we're at it, don't voice your opinions in public. Don't vote. And for the love of God, don't procreate.
2: Shut your bum ass up, man.
0: Damn, Sheena brought it today.
5: Hey, that's hype.
0: Who is she talking about?
6: Somebody from Dan Matthews Show?
0: A caller to the Dan Matthews Show?
6: Yeah, I guess so. Yeah.
0: Wasn't Dan, was it?
6: No,
5: not Dan.
6: No. I guess who's the woman? Is there like a staffer?
0: She's strength and conditioning. And,
6: oh, okay.
0: Yeah.
6: I thought you meant like Julie Morales or something.
0: No.
6: Okay.
0: By the way, that's why
6: they're losing?
0: By the way, you're going to the game today. You should do the play ball. If she did it yesterday, you should do it today.
6: Did she say play ball, y'all?
0: Play ball, y'all.
6: Did she say that?
0: No, I don't know.
6: Okay.
0: I wasn't there. You were there.
6: I was there, but I was eating at that time.
0: Eating that jerk chicken.
6: No, I got the, I had some cobbler with a little bit of the soft serve vanilla.
0: Oh, damn.
6: Nice.
0: Tell you, they ought to open up the media room. Ben and Sousa would be a happier man.
6: I'm going just to eat today, and I'm coming back.
0: Now you're going to lunch with us.
6: Oh, damn it.
0: You want to skip our lunch?
6: No.
0: All right.
6: Hell no.
0: Did you see John?
6: Barbecue?
0: He's trying to flake out our lunch.
6: No, I'm not. No, hold on, Flake Thomas.
5: See, I knew he was going to angle too.
6: Hold on, Flake Thomas.
0: Mr. Texas going to get some barbecue today, Mr. Texas.
7: You're going to have to choke down some brisket. Oh, I don't want brisket. It's not my favorite.
0: Kicked out of Mr. Texas. Shut your bum ass up.
2: Shut your bum ass up, man.
0: I'm always choosing Texas.
6: You'd rather have a McRib than than brisket. You are disqualified from being Mr. Texas.
5: Shame laugh.
6: Yeah.
0: Austin on 790. What's the matter with you, Austin?
9: Oh, I just have Lincoln Riley after Saturday night's game and all of his interviews he's been doing, and then to come out and say they didn't see Desmond Stevens running around on the sidelines and in the field, and that you weren't aware of it and had no knowledge of it. Shut your bum ass up.
2: Shut your bum ass up, man.
0: Very good, Jason or Austin. Thanks for the phone call. Anita, Chase, and Gio. We'll go to you in order. Anita, Chase, and Gio. The rest of you, come on in. Tell some people to shut their bum asses up.
6: Fired up today. It's nice. I don't like why.
0: Are we going to be fired up tomorrow when the Astros win today?
6: Hell yeah. We're going to have just as much fire and brimstone. People are going to be calling Joe Espada a genius.
0: Yes. And Joey Trust.
6: Yeah.
0: I want to see that hashtag out a bunch today.
6: Brian King closes it out in the 12th. Astros win.
0: What? And you're going to cheer. And let me tell you, Houston, you're going to cheer for Bennett Sousa. You need to.
6: I'm going to. I want him to get out.
0: I want Bennett Sousa and Brian King to get out. You know what? The thing is, you know what? And Ross and I disagree about things over the years. We get mad at each other for like 30 seconds. As soon as the show's over at the 10 o'clock, I'm done with Bennett Sousa.
6: No, I hold
0: I'm
6: it.
0: Fine.
6: I hold the grudge.
0: I don't hold it. I'm the anti-grudge holder.
5: Oh, sorry.
0: Turn your microphone off.
6: Sorry, I will.
0: You cackle in the background.
6: I see. Okay, yeah, this is you. Bye.
0: 8:45 on Sports Talk 790. All righty, U of H Cougars! 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
15: That accident still there out in the Woodlands and still causing major slowdowns. It's I-45 southbound at Woodlands Parkway, taking out your right lanes. Take FM 1314 as an alternate. It's a 20-minute backup. On the South Loop westbound at MLK Boulevard, we still have a stall there partially blocking that entrance ramp. I'm Christina Cruz in the 24-hour traffic center.
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0: All right, let's go. You got some people want to tell them to shut their bum asses up. We got also got a couple of mixed calls in of other things beyond that. So, look, we're taking calls all the way. We are a caller-friendly show. We actually like y'all. I mean, other shows don't even want to take calls because they like to hear themselves talk. I won't mention names, but you know who you are. You ain't got no listeners either. We love y'all. What are you laughing over there for?
1: You're one of a kind, Matthew.
0: I am.
1: That's
0: you,
1: all.
0: Let me tell you something. When you speak at my funeral, you will say lots of things about me. Most of them will be nice.
1: No, at the funeral, I'll be nice. Now, at the reception afterwards?
0: Oh, it's all hell no. Yeah, but Jonathan, when I die, I'd be like, oh, Matt was such a great guy. And then the liquor starts getting poured. Oh, he was such an a-hole, and he said this and this and this.
1: I don't even think I really have any good, like, Matt Thomas stories.
0: Good. It makes it easier. Like, if I ever get roasted, oh, thank God I don't even know stories on me.
2: Oh, I mean, we could do it right now.
0: No, shut your bum ass up.
2: Everybody call me in.
1: Oh, I can write a roast.
0: Remember, if we have a roast of me, I get last chance.
1: Of course.
0: All right. But I'm definitely, I have such a sense of, I don't want to be ripped apart for 2 hours.
1: I rip you for 4 hours every day.
0: That's true. Anita on 790. Good morning, Anita.
3: Good morning. How are y'all doing?
0: Amazing. Great.
3: Well, I really enjoy your show. And I just had one thought that I wanted to add to this discussion about the young player that is like not being very respectful of what the fans are going through and trying to compare it to 2017. That person was probably only about 12 years old back then, but this whole city, not only did we have a way over 500 team at the time, but we had just survived Hurricane Harvey. I mean, emotions were at an all-time fever pitch. The Astros were out there in the community raising money and donating. I mean, they were just part of the community, and the community responded in the postseason with being there for them 100%. The youngsters don't need to be talking about that. I agree with that ex guy who said that he would respect Jose Altuve if he were saying anything. And that's the reason, because he has the perspective, first of all, to appreciate the difference between 2017 and now. And second of all, to not disrespect the fans.
0: Perfectly said. Thank you, Nita, for the phone call. We appreciate
2: you. Shut your bum ass up, man.
0: By the way, I forgot to tell y'all. Do y'all want an Astros win today? Ross, you want one?
1: Here we go.
2: Oh, yeah.
0: What do you mean? Oh, yo.
1: Go ahead.
0: All you got to do is follow me on Instagram.
1: Oh, my God.
0: At SportsMT. Get you a game two victory.
1: False promises.
0: At SportsMT. SportsMT. Twitter, Instagram. You follow me on both those, you get a 2 and a 3 win. If you only follow me on one, you only get one victory.
1: Okay. Yeah, follow me on Instagram, too. I would appreciate it. You can see my hit from Fox 26 is on there. Also, post-game video. Yes, I did stay awake for it with Dan Matthews on the field after the game. We broke down game one.
0: How long was the video?
1: Well, it was like 90 seconds.
0: That's too long. All right. At SportsMT, Instagram and Twitter, if you want two victories for your local baseball team.
1: And my pictures from Mount Rainier. You can see those as well. At SportsRV.
0: You're a good photo. You're a good photo, not a photojournalist. You're just a good photographer in general.
1: I'm trying to improve. Thank you.
0: All right. I'm trying to
1: pay attention to my thirds.
0: Chase on 790. Good morning.
4: Good night, strippers. First off, Sousa, you're awful. You're straight up garbage. You are cheap. Secondly, this is for LT Impo. $35 for a margarita at a playoff game? Shut your bum ass up.
0: Oh, no.
2: Man.
0: That's
2: shut crazy. Your bum ass up, man.
0: It's up to right, 35 now? It.
4: Dude, $35 for one margarita, not top
0: you,
4: show.
0: Did you get a floater, Chase?
4: Not a double, not a floater. This is a standard frozen margarita for $34.69.
0: Oh, my God.
2: $25.
4: I bought, hey, and I bought two of them. But I'm just saying, shut your bum ass up.
0: Shut your bum ass up, man. Ah, Chase, good.
2: They added $10 for the playoffs? Man.
0: Can I tell y'all something? It's a sign of growing older, which sucks. I am not drinking margaritas probably ever again.
1: Ever again?
0: They're very sweet. I had a half margarita. I was at a restaurant last week, and a listener bought me a margarita, and I had half of it, and I had heartburn the rest of the night. It was terrible. And I'm like, I'm getting old.
1: Getting washed. Happens to all of us.
0: So what I'm going to do is if you do see me drinking a margarita, which you probably will at some point,
1: slap it out of your hand.
0: Yeah, well, just say go get you an antacid, knock that out beforehand.
1: Okay. Yeah, you can do that.
0: But I mean, I shouldn't have a half of a margarita and be like having the acid reflux for 2 hours.
1: Sorry, Matt.
0: I know. I'm sorry for myself too. Gio on 790. Gio, what's the matter with you?
5: All right, guys. Great stuff as usual. Let me start off by saying this, though. If you guys do ever decide to have a roast for Matt, please invite me. I'll lay it on Juggernaut.
0: Hey, Juggernaut.
5: I love you, man. I love you, though, man. Look, but listen, let me get myself out of the way. All right, so first of all, the guy Ray saying that the Houston Rockets championships didn't count. Shut your bum ass up, man. Back
2: shut
5: to back
2: your bum ass up, man.
5: Yeah, that makes no sense. Bennett Sousa, look, man, you hold no weight. You hold no weight to say what you said, man. Look, what do you think is going to happen, dude? We suck right now. Of course there's going to be booze, man. Come on, man. Shut your bum ass up. Ain't nobody got
2: time
5: for
2: that. Shut your bum ass up, man.
5: And last but not least, to all the fans, you know, getting all worked up on social media, calling in, you know, guys, come on, man. Here's an analogy for you, Matt. Astros fan this year. It's been like this. You're riding around in a hoopty. I'm talking about 95 Camry hoopty. All right? Mm-hmm. You're running out of gas, running out of gas. You're barely getting by, man. You finally decide, oh, hey, look, there's a gas station. We're going to make it. So we make it, a.k.a. the playoffs, only to find out you forgot your wallet at home. That's exactly how this season has gone, man. And that's what I got, man.
0: Wait a minute. Gio.
5: What's up?
0: I am Mr. Analogy. That analogy sucked.
5: What?
0: It was terrible.
5: The season has been
0: Jonathan,
5: like,
0: the tell the truth. Like Jonathan Ross, tell Gio that was a terrible analogy. Great. See?
6: I'll give him a C.
7: Sorry, Gio.
0: You're being nice.
7: Nice because you called him Juggernaut, and that made me laugh.
5: Shut your bum ass up.
2: Shut your bum ass up, man.
0: Astros are more like a 96 Cadillac, or like a 17 Cadillac. In 17, it was nice.
7: Can we say 22? But it actually makes me feel better.
0: Why?
7: 17.
0: 17 counts.
7: It does count. But
0: hey, you shut your bum ass up. Ray in Montana Part 2.
2: Shut your bum ass up, man.
0: Google it. Who are the 2017 World Series champions?
7: I know.
0: Houston Astros.
7: I was there.
6: Get these callers in. Go.
0: The 17 Cadillac's got lost a little bit of shine. It's got a lot of miles on it right now. Dave on 790. What's the matter with you, Dave?
8: Yo. Okay, so good morning to y'all. And I just wanted to go first and foremost. So let me give you some background. My wife is Japanese. We're big baseball fans, as she is. And I think there's some superstition behind this season, and it goes to Imai. So Imai's first game, I love TK, I love Blummer, and I love Julie. I think they absolutely deserve to be where they are. But the name pronunciation, it's throwing us off. You can tell me to shut my bum ass up. That's fine. But
0: what is the proper one?
8: Well, we hear it all the time. It's Tatsuya. And we think that there's some superstition that because it was pronounced wrong from the get-go, that's why he's had a bad season. That's why the whole team fell down. It's just our little...
0: Hey, let me tell you something, Dave. Dave, thank you very much for calling. You seem like a very nice person, and your wife's probably a beautiful woman, but shut your bum ass up. Hey,
2: shut your bum ass up, man.
8: Stay louder for the ones in the back.
0: That's what I'm talking about. Thank you, Dave. We'll see you later.
7: What was incorrect and what was correct? I was confused.
0: He never got to the point.
7: Tatsuya.
0: Tatsuya Imai.
7: Okay.
0: Well, he might be on the bench all series. That's the superstition. All right. Keith, Shelley, Gary, Phillip. We're going to continue on. We're going all the way.
7: I hope Gary's coming after you.
0: Gary, the last time Gary called, told us about what rises in his bedroom at night.
7: Oh, yeah. That was weird. Saying,
6: y'all got to get credit. That was funny.
0: I'm not giving him credit for anything. No, it's you got four. You know what you got, Jonathan? You got fourth grade humor is what you got.
7: Yeah. I don't need to hear about 70-year-olds getting it on.
0: Yeah. I mean, Gary getting a pacemaker and getting all sorts of medication going? No, thank you. What makes you stronger, Ross?
7: I don't know.
0: Serna-Pro does. 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
10: Here's your News Radio 740 forecast, starting off partly cloudy with a 30% chance of showers and a high of 91 this afternoon.
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0: delivers. And that's hammered deep to left field. And you can kiss that one goodbye. Off the community leader's side. Pinch hit two-run home run for Nelson Velasquez. 5-2 Chicago.
1: That's the spark they were looking for right there. Velasquez in the pinch.
0: On an 0-2 pitch.
1: Tried to get a fastball 97 miles per hour in on him. Not a bad pitch, but he spun on it. And

0: throws in another base runner to get the tying run to the plate. Two outs at the bottom of the eighth. Runners lead off first and third. 3-2 again. Ground ball softly hit third base side. Backhanded by Vargas. Guns it over to first. And Altuve is safe because Murakami came off the base. Alex Tosi with the call. And the Astros have a run. It's 6-3 Chicago.
1: After review, the call.

0: this series is not over. It is a best of three. But I think I watched at least two of the series yesterday, Rossi. And they said that if you win game one, the chances of you winning the series are like 80%.
1: Oh!
0: What if you got Hunter Brown on the mound, man?
1: Bad Hunter Brown. Baddest cat in the whole damn town.
0: Ready to fuel us up.
1: Yeah.
0: And Joe Espada goes to get him. He'd be like, turn around and you walk back right on back.
1: Let's go. 150 pitches.
0: That got kind of terse in Oakland in Sacramento over the weekend. Like, I wanted
1: Hunter Brown, I'm sorry.
0: You don't have the cachet.
1: You're not Justin Verlander.
0: I know.
1: You're not Max Scherzer.
0: I know.
1: Shut your bum ass up. Love you, Hunter. But you're not Mr. 8 innings, okay?
0: Why don't you stay, Hunter?
1: How many times did he go 8 innings all season long? Zero, I'm going to guess.
0: Would you like a gross message I received through Instagram a few minutes ago?
1: Gross?
0: Gross.
1: So referencing what you were referencing earlier?
0: Nope.
1: This okay, because that was gross.
0: No. I am going to tell you that Heather sent this to me. Good morning,
1: Seven
0: Heather.
1: Innings once. Once. 8 innings, zero. Zero complete games for Hunter. Get back Joe Brown.
0: You ready for the grossest?
1: Yes, sure. Why not?
0: All right. As soon as you play this, as soon as I finish reading this text, Jonathan, you're going to play. Anybody got time for that? Did you see the first baseman on the Red Sox pick a scab from the back of his neck on national TV and eat it? I am happy to send you the video. It is so gross, I cannot believe he did that on national TV. I respond back to Heather. Good morning to you, Heather. I trust you, but I don't want to see it.
2: Ain't nobody got time for that. Shut your bum ass up, man.
0: I'm just putting that into existence this morning for y'all.
3: Man, people are trying to eat their breakfast, man. What?
0: So you're saying, Jonathan, you never had scabby skin for a part of your meal?
2: Shut your bum ass up, man.
1: It's probably high in protein.
0: Is it really?
1: I don't know.
0: It's calorically fine.
1: It's organic materials.
0: Back on the phones.
1: It's all organic.
0: This is against my better wishes. Gary and Spring. Woo! Gary, what's the matter with you?
4: Hey, good morning, guys. Two things real quick. The game yesterday. Generally in baseball, when one team pitches better than the other and that same team bats better than the other ones, they usually win. So if you can't say it's one person this, one person that, this and that and the other. The other team did better, played better, and they were better, and that's why they won. So anybody that has any other reason other than that, just shut your bum ass up. And the other thing was on the lady that called in that has her daughter in Little Leagues. I'll try to put this as delicate as I can. I heard that call yesterday when the guy called in and said the problem was the lady in the dugout. And so I called in after that, and I took that lady's place. I love that lady. She's beautiful in the dugout, and everybody in that dugout loves her. So, but, ma'am, if you're going to call in talking about girls and playing with boys sports, please don't sound like you're about to cry. You need to man up and just, I don't want to say shut your bum ass up. I want you to keep calling, but don't sound like you're about to cry when you're talking about girls playing in boys sports. And that's all I got.
2: Shut your bum ass up, man.
1: Why not?
0: We're all emotional.
1: Yeah.
0: Justin Verlander was emotional, and Jonathan, I liked it.
1: Very passionate.
0: You didn't.
3: You hate the dude. I see. No, I'm not.
0: Going I don't like the dude, but I like the moment.
3: No, because I'm about to take that asterisk win. No, because Ross is going to get a win. No, I should have won that.
1: What are we talking about?
3: Verlander,
0: and hey, you screwed up on To Tell the Truth on Monday.
1: Oh.
0: How much I thought it was a good moment, and Jonathan thought I was lying.
1: Jonathan.
3: Easy. Go to the next caller. We're on Wednesday, and we're talking about Monday.
0: Yeah. You brought it up.
3: No, Matt did.
1: Yeah. Oh, sorry.
0: Shelly on 790. Shelly, good morning.
5: Good morning, guys. How are you all doing?
0: Amazing.
5: This is the crazy Shelley with the golden retriever dog that determines whether the Astros are going to win or lose. And yesterday she rolled and we lost the game, and she was very disappointed because she listens to the radio with me every day. And we listen to it every day to the broadcast.
0: What's her name?
5: Gracie. And she rolled this morning. So I believe the Astros, if I was to put my money on it, I'm going to bet that the Astros are going to win.

0: Oh, me. I'm almost at a loss for words. One thing I wanted to touch on, actually two, I'm collecting my thoughts now. So, Chandler Rome, right? Why is he such, why does his article read like a, just a depressing, like, it makes me see the city in like gray, like in like fog. You know, it's like, why does it read so like with melancholy and just what are you talking about, man? Like you're counting us out. Who paid you to write this? Because it just doesn't seem like, obviously the quote is a quote, but everything else is editorialized in his opinion. And it's just like, what do you, you know, it's just his observations, the way he described him. I'm like, nah.
1: Well, it, I mean, just, did you read the story? I'm assuming, correct?
0: Yes.
1: We're talking about the one with the Sousa quotes and all that.
0: Yeah.
2: So, tell me where did he go wrong?
0: Well, I'm not saying he went wrong. I'm just telling you that, you know, the way that the flavor of his article, and not with the Sousa quotes, but just how he described the fans being antagonist after.
2: Well, I mean, you're going to have to compose your thoughts a little bit, Philip, because the story was about the fans booing. And so if the story is about the fans booing, he went and got reaction. He got Yordan's reaction. He went and got Bennett Sousa's reaction. And he got Christian Walker's reaction. I mean, he's not there to write puff pieces. And, you know, you don't often see a Houston crowd boo anything at home, especially in a playoff game. So it was a story. I mean, and he's not there to write the Astros lost to the Red Sox 6-3 because this happened. He's looking for other things to write because The Athletic doesn't write story A, B, B by this margin.
3: He's so good.
2: He just
3: I'm reading it again, and I'm not seeing any hint of too much negativity or anything like that. Chandler Rome's not going to have pom-poms for the team.
2: Yeah. I mean,
3: they lost and they got booed.
4: I mean, if he's upset about the team losing, I mean, I feel like Chandler Rome should be kind of melancholy. That was, like, especially the statements he got from the players, like, you know, not hyping up the fans. You're blaming the fans.
2: The quotes wrote the story, right, Jonathan? That's what it was. Yeah, the quotes wrote the story.
3: This is a forgiving city, calmer and more composed than Chicago, Philadelphia, or other places where underperforming teams are inundated with invective. Ah, Chandler's good. It's good stuff, Chandler. Playoffs. He always gets up for the playoffs, too.
2: He loves the playoffs.
3: Can't get enough of the playoffs.
2: Can't get enough. We call Chandler Mr. Playoffs.
3: Mm-hmm.
2: Yeah, I mean, look, and he did discuss roster construction. Roster construction is an F this year. It's an absolute F. You've had no legitimate outfield. You've had a pitching staff that has been woeful. And you've been basically carry 81 victories based off of Josh Hader having an incredible season, a bounce back for Brian Abreu, and your top three hitters.
3: Their lack of depth and dismal roster composition has hamstrung Houston all season.
2: Tell me true words when I've never spoken.
3: He's so good.
2: Scott and Robert, we'll get to you. Are we continuing Shut Your Bum Ass Up again? Man, this is like a four segmenter on Shut Your Bum Ass Up.
3: That's crazy. That'd be nice. We've got to set some kind of record.
2: All right, look, we're not doing Believe It or Not today, so all you prize whores, take a day off.
3: Aw.
4: Thank God.
3: Yeah, you had like six winners the other day.
4: My mic was on?
2: Your mic was on, definitely. We'll play it again tomorrow. But today, we got a lot of folks that want to pontificate. And we'll go back in the Astros clubhouse to let you hear some comments, too. If you guys want to get in, we are here for you. Because, again, unlike other radio shows, we'd like to talk to you. 713-212-5790. 713-212-5790. 914 on Sports Talk 790 with a word here for the Shell Federal Credit Union. 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
4: It's slow going out in the Woodlands. Still have that accident with a hazmat situation. I-45 southbound at Woodlands Parkway. It's blocking two right lanes, and you're slow now from 105. Take 1314 as an alternate. 290 eastbound at Hollister. We have an accident there blocking two right lanes. I'm Christina Cruz in the 24-hour traffic center.
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0: 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Matt and Ross in the morning continues on ST790. 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Okay.
3: More shut your bum asses up on the line. Let's go. Robert in South Houston on 790 at 921. Robert, what's the matter with you?
4: Hey, good morning, guys. Thanks for taking my call. Hey, D'Amico Ryan, Bill O'Brien 2.0. Dude, it starts with me. Come on, bro. Shut your bum ass up. Get these guys where they need to be. Because I guarantee you, if CJ Stroud had the Chiefs coaching staff or the Rams coaching staff, they would have won the Super Bowl last year. And that's all I got, guys. Hey, have a good day.
5: Shut your bum ass up,
6: 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We got Nick Cayley.
3: We ain't cousin discuss the Texans today.
6: Did we even mention them once?
3: No. Do we need to? Let me ask y'all a question. 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
6: What's the practice report looking like?
3: Yeah, it'll be out later today. Alziz Al-Shaer may be missing some time.
6: Oh, great.
3: Ain't nobody got time for that?
6: No. To'o's still on IR.
3: Get some Reed Blankenship. Get you a big old tall boy and talk some Reed Blankenship with
6: us. You know what? Shut your bum ass up. Since we're still here.
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6: No, it's not.
3: Too late. You can't shut my bum ass up when the music's not playing.
6: I just did it.
3: That's true. 713-212-5790. 713-212-5790. We got a lot of elements on the show tomorrow, but we figured today would be a good day to just spout off, and then tomorrow we'll get in them deep dive in them Texans versus Cowboys, because we are your unofficial home of Texans football. 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Scott, good morning.
7: What's up, Matt Ross? Long time no talk, guys. So I was at the game yesterday. So, you know, in terms of Christian Walker and Bennett Sousa, they can definitely shut their bum asses up. So, yeah, especially in Christian Walker's case, you understand the organization that you play for. If we were the Yankees or the Phillies or the Red Sox or whoever, they wouldn't complain about the fans booing a bad product on the field. The Astros are one of the most successful teams in baseball over the last 10 years. This team is not good. You know, I'm a huge Astros fan. A lot of my friends and family are huge Astros fans. Everyone's been, you know, every game coming up, you know, leading up to the playoffs. Oh, we're a game ahead. We're tied with the Rangers. And I haven't cared. I've been keeping up with it. This season died for me when we went 3-6 in that homestand and we fired Dana Brown the next day. The team admitted they aren't good. They proved that they aren't good. And here we are in the playoffs. To act like they fought and clawed their way to get here, no. Nobody won the division, and they had to give it to somebody, and they gave it to us. We have the worst record in the history of any team in baseball to be in the postseason. And yesterday, like the last 8 straight home playoff games that we've lost, we're down right away. You knew we were going to lose right away. I know, Ross, you said we were going to have to use all the pitchers. Brian King was left in way too long. And especially it makes it even more frustrating when Yola comes in and mops it up with bases loaded, nobody out. He could have been put in a pitcher or two earlier because of how bad Brian King is. Christian Walker throws a ball away. Diaz has balls pass him. Jeremy Pena doesn't know what to do with the baseball. It was sloppy, bad baseball. It gets booed. And the stadium was, it wasn't full but it was, you know, there was a lot of people there and it got loud. They tried louder than it would during a regular season game for, you know, random plays here and there. I mean, you know, again, for me, what this team should have done, and I keep receipts from when I talk to you guys. I know it's been a while. I called in more in the afternoon show, but at the trade deadline, Ross, correct me if I'm wrong, you and I both agreed the Astros should have sold. And Matt, I didn't think you thought they shouldn't, but they should have. That doesn't just because they made the playoffs and just because it's not, that doesn't mean that they still shouldn't have sold just because whether they would have won or lost yesterday, this team isn't good.
3: But hold on, Scott, you're talking about selling. What was to sell?
7: From the Houston Astros?
3: Yeah, tell me.
7: The Houston Astros could have left the trade deadline with the best farm system in baseball.
3: Okay, so the only players you could have traded were Hunter Brown and Jeremy Pena. You're not trading Yordan Alvarez. You're not trading.
7: Okay. Then if you, but, well, you say you're not, but you could have.
8: You're not trading an MVP. No. In the history of baseball, an MVP candidate has not been traded in the middle of the season. That's ridiculous. I mean, and you know what? No one gave the Astros a division. The division is the division. Somebody had to win more games than somebody else. Does the division suck? Yeah, I get it. But they still earned the division championship. No one said, by default, because the Astros are good, we're giving you a free pass to the playoffs. Somebody had to win more than others. And I know, AL West is terrible this year. I get that. But
7: no, it's not it's terrible this year. They have the worst record of any team in the history of baseball to be in the postseason. This is a city.
8: And they're taking on a team that's six games above 500 before the end of the season. I mean, they ain't taking on the 27 Yankees in a wild card here. I mean, the White Sox are not great either. They just happen to be better than the Astros were yesterday. I mean, I'm as critical as it comes when it comes to things, but the Astros were favored to win this series. They still can win this series, and they've got enough players to do that, which means that then they go and take on a Cleveland team who's, by all accounts, mid in terms of the division championship. There is a pathway. Now, obviously, they got to get it fixed right away. There is a pathway for them to win this series and give a puncher's chance of winning the series in Cleveland. There just is. That's ridiculous not to think that there isn't.
7: Based off of their performance this season, they've shown time and time again they don't string things together. And even if they do make it to the ALCS because the American League is weak, it wasn't the right decision making for the future of the organization.
8: The future of the organization, Scott, is going to be if Jeremy Peña and the Astros sit down and they cannot work on a long term contract, that it would be in the best interest of the Astros to trade Jeremy Peña. I have said that, but no, they shouldn't have. They were in a position to win a division and go to the playoffs, and that's what you do in baseball. You play to go to the playoffs.
7: I mean, respect. I disagree. I mean, because we have a lockout coming up. He's going to become less valuable if there's a year that we're not going to be playing with less service time for the other team. I mean, you play to go to the playoffs, or do we play to win championships in Houston? The standard is
8: you can't win a championship unless you win playoff games. I mean, nobody goes, you don't get to skip the playoff run. You have to win playoff rounds. There have been lots of great teams. And I got to get to other phone calls, Scott. Thank you for the debate. Good stuff. You play to go to the playoffs. There have been worse teams with worse records that lose in the playoffs.
6: This is the worst playoff team record-wise
8: ever. I'm saying that teams with better records have lost in playoff series. Three games are a crapshoot. Five games. Now, seven games, usually the better team wins out of a seven, but not always.
6: Not always, no. Yeah, you can go. But as far as what he was talking about selling, I wasn't like full-on breakdown sell Yordan selling. I would be open to trading Peña or even Paredes or Walker or whomever, even AJ, maybe AJ Blue Ball, depending, maybe Peter Lambert, depending to where they were when they weren't contending. When they got to rounding into form and they won, what was it, like 12 out of 14 they won or something like that, then I was like, okay. And I think Dana Brown did a fine job of not being a seller, not really being a buyer. Getting Dalton Varsho for Spencer Arrighetti, which didn't cost you anything, because they're in a tough spot no matter what, because your farm system is such in a horrible, horrible state. That's why I would have been okay selling off a couple of pieces for some prospects and trying to contend in the next couple of years. Would have been no problem, because I don't think this is a very good baseball team.
8: They'll do it. I mean, keeping Jeremy Peña, if he doesn't sign in this offseason, is a tactical baseball error.
6: I want Peña signed long-term. I don't think Jim Crane's going to do it. I want Brown signed long term. I don't think Jim Crane's going to do it. So if that's not happening, then yeah, you do have to figure out fielding a competitive team somehow, unless you're just going full nuclear war blow up.
8: Mm-hmm. No, I wouldn't want that either.
6: I don't want that.
8: Nobody wants either. Nobody wants the suffering that comes with a rebuild. That's why you played it out. That's why they should have been more aggressive. They should have gotten more pitching at the deadline. And Dalton Varsho was an absolute... By the way, were his wrists ever healthy when being here?
6: I don't think
8: so. How does that happen?
6: Not since eighth grade, I think.
8: Dalton Varsho's wrists have been bad since eighth grade?
6: I just made that up. No, they were good last year.
8: Great last year.
6: Last year was great.
8: So why didn't somebody do some serious testing on that?
6: I was dealing with incomplete information when I got feeling he would have an OPS plus of 100. League average. He couldn't even get close.
8: And Jonathan was using some bad information when he thought Tatsuo Imai would have a bullish second half.
9: Hey, okay, no, hold on.
6: Hey.
9: Hold on. Hold on.
10: Hey, he was good out of the pen.
9: All I said is that we have to give him one more year. That's all I said.
3: Don't worry. He'll be taking that one more year. Maybe another one.
10: He's opting in.
3: He's going to opt in. He likes the cash he's giving in. Yeah, yeah. 9:30 Sports Talk 790.
10: To you.
3: I'm opting in.
10: 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They're going to check your levels. If you've been low energy, maybe libido hasn't been well, gaining some weight, losing focus. You said you're going to hit the gym harder. You said you're going to do this week and you're going to clean up the garage. 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
15: 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Showers and storms this afternoon. High 91. Partly cloudy tonight. Low 81.
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3: Let's get you back in the clubhouse for a couple of comments. I listened to the 10th inning show with Wex yesterday. Jeremy Pena had some stuff to say. Maybe that's a good stuff to play here, if you don't mind.
10: Not cut up, but
3: it's bulk is fine.
10: The whole thing.
3: Yeah, why not?
10: I was curious of this one. Joe Espada was asked about when deciding to pull everyone's favorite.
3: Oh, no.
10: Brian King.
3: Oh, God.
12: You know, just hitter to hitter. You know, still got 7 innings to cover. Miggy came in and did a really nice job putting that fire away and keeping us in the game.
3: Yeah, he did. Yeah,
10: hitter to hitter. You throw him out there for a second. Hope for the best. Couple hitters get on, then you get Miguel Yola up, and then a couple more hitters get on, and then you got to put him in.
3: Sucks. All right, Jeremy Pena was kind of pissed off.
10: Here is Jeremy Pena's post-game comments.
12: I mean, the only option is to turn the page. You know, we've won 2 games in a row before, so let's turn the page and show tomorrow.
23: Jerry, what was just kind of the challenge presented by the series of arms and the different types of arm contacts?
12: I feel like it was a well-pitched game by them. You know, our pitchers also did a great job of getting out of big situations. You know, they kept the game within reach. And, it wasn't enough. So we're going to turn the page and show up tomorrow.
23: Did you guys have much of a look on Smith?
12: It's the big leagues. You know, you got information on everybody.
23: What was the message from Joe after when you guys got in here, you know, knowing that you have 2 more, or the possibility of 2 more, and knowing this team has the ability to really turn the page pretty quickly?
12: What do you mean, message from Joe?
23: What was the message in the locker room? And did you guys talk at all about, okay?
12: Oh, we don't need to talk about that. You know, we know what needs to get done. We need to show up tomorrow, win some games, do or die. You know, there's not really anything else to do.
23: Jeremy, how would you describe just the stuff that you guys saw from just their pitching setup?
12: I mean, it's a big leagues. You know, everybody's got good arms, and we do too. So, it's a matter of just competing, put together good at-bats, and
3: All right, there you go.
10: That's another thing. I mean, we're talking about Astros, Astros, Astros, Espada, Espada, Espada. I mean, Hayden Smith was great. Hagen Smith was really good. And then at the end, Grant Taylor, he was buzzing 100-mile-an-hour fastballs. He's been one of the best. Those have been 2 of the best relievers in baseball that they bookended this game with. And they got it done, and they seized the opportunities. Their offense was better than you, and their pitching was better than you. You lost the game.
3: Yeah, the game really, I mean, frankly, as I said multiple times early in the show, 6-3 is not indicative of where the game should have been. It could have been 9-2. It really could have been.
10: It could have been a lot worse. They lost 9 on base.
3: And that's why, again, when you're in a 6-3 game with 2 runners aboard and you got Yarnier Diaz, who's been one of the hottest hitters on the team, with 1 swing to tie the ball game, because he's been hitting some home runs. I mean, it's not crazy for us to say that. That's why, to me, not a terrible decision to use Abreu and Hader in that situation. Yeah, keep the game close.
10: They started with Hagen Smith because he's a lefty and he can get Jordan out a couple times, and that's what he did. He took care of his business.
3: 713-212-5790. 713-212-5790. We're not doing Believe It or Not today because we want to give extra time for you guys to call in, and ladies too. So we've got 2 lines open if you want to come in and join us. 713-212-5790. Mike's in Dallas at 940. Mike, good morning.
24: Hey, good morning, guys. Look, I read this Athletic article, and I'm still a little frustrated about it. Like, I'm in Dallas. I've been an Astros fan my whole life, going as 38 years old, going to games in the 90s with my grandpa. And for to be called a spoiled fan, like, it just irks me, man. Like, I have to hear, I live in Dallas, not by choice, because I fell in love here and stuck around. And look, man, I have to hear Rangers fans chirping in my ear all year long. My roommates from college, people at my work, people at my church. I'm not spoiled. Bennett Sousa has a 6.0 ERA this season or something crazy like that. And he threw a few balls in the dirt. Christian Walker, I'm sorry, man. I love you. I actually really like Christian Walker as a player. I think he's a gritty dude. But that's the name of the game, dude. Like, you have to play well for the fans to adore you. And it's harder than ever to be a fan, man. It's harder than ever to be a fan. It's expensive. It is mean in those Twitter streets. He has had like a 6.645 OPS plus, or sorry, OPS since the All-Star break. He had that really bad throw to Peña that could have gotten us a double play, or at least, you know, it advanced the runner. So I'm getting a little heated about this. And you know what the biggest thing that bothers me, man? The biggest thing that bothers me is poor Jordan. Like, I feel like we wasted quite possibly the greatest season of Jordan's career because, and I watched a lot of games, man. I'm 38 years old and I'm using mom and dad's DirecTV login to watch like 150 Astros games this season. I was with eyeballs. I had a lot of eyeball torture this season. And I feel like we wasted Jordan's opportunity for a triple crown. It's so hard to win an MVP in the AL. It's so hard. And the bottom of the lineup, it just felt like they couldn't get on base. And you know, that also hurts Jeremy Peña. Like, I get Jeremy Peña's frustrations. And Jordan, his comments in that article, I loved him. I loved him because he was like, we get it. We expected that. We didn't play well, and we want to do better tomorrow. And so that makes me feel bad as a fan, is that I feel like we wasted Jordan's season. And then it just kind of, those comments from Walker and from Sousa, they worry me. All right. I'm a psychologist. I'm an organizational psychologist. I know a thing or two about culture. And it's indicative to me that we're starting to see a breakdown of culture. All right. I think we're starting to see a breakdown of that team's culture. And it pushes me a little bit towards, like, do we just break it all down? Because look, I have no doubt that Christian Walker's comments, you know, hey, we worked our butts off. I have no doubt that they worked hard. All right. You can't be an MLB player and not work hard. But you were the turd that floated to the top of the toilet bowl in the AL West. More of the incremental variance of you making the playoffs was because the other teams were bad, not because you worked hard. Yes, you have to work hard in the MLB. That's a fact. But more of the outcome was determined by the fact that the Rangers were booty and the Mariners were super booty. And that's because we're here with the historic worst record of any MLB postseason team. You go back in time 149 years and they would not have made the playoffs with this record. 149 years, they wouldn't have made the playoffs. So look, I'm mad about it. I didn't like yesterday's game. I still think there's a path if we can lock in and do it, but it was very, very frustrating as a lifetime fan to read those comments and be called spoiled. Rant over.
3: Mike, that is a championship rant right there. I mean, that was absolutely perfect.
10: The turd that floated to the top of the AL West.
3: Speaking of that, time before a break.
10: 81-81.
3: Again, I want to make sure I'm very clear about this. Things that Sousa said, are we spoiled? Yeah, of course we are. Teams that win 10 years of postseason are spoiled.
10: There's 34,000 there for a playoff game. It's low. There was 30,000 at Truist Park in Atlanta.
3: Yep.
10: So they're pretty spoiled too. But 2 years ago in 24 for the playoff wild card games, it was 41-41, basically. It was like 40-6 and 40-8. I just checked.
3: There's just, first of all, there's not a lot of faith. There's less faith in this year's wild card team than the one that would play the Tigers two years ago.
10: If Data won 95 games and we're feeling about they're going to make a run, then yeah, I think there would have been more people in the stands.
3: Full place, a lot of energy. And also, again, when you are undecided and unsure of who this team is, yeah, I'll put some money in for some tickets. for a division series game, but I'm not so sure who this team is.
4: Yeah.
3: Except we know that they are. They're 81-81.
4: And when the game is wobbling from the very first inning, yeah, people are going to be
3: and people can
4: upset
3: boo.
4: And impatient and then boo when it gets to 6-2.
3: And then if you're Bennett Sousa or you're Christian Walker or you're anybody, you go to the mamby-pamby, generic, we're going to come back and fight hard the next day.
4: It was like, at least to my knowledge, one moment of booing, and that was when Bennett Sousa was, or no, I don't know, maybe Christian Walker got booed too when he threw the ball.
3: Yeah, yeah.
4: So it wasn't, but I want to say most of that part, we were just like, oh my, like in disbelief, like, oh my God, what? It was like groaning to me more than booing.
3: A groan and a boo.
4: But Nelson Velasquez is a home run, you cheer. Jose Altuve's laying out a ball.
3: Hey, when Yonair Diaz was at the plate, crowd was on their feet, were they not?
4: Altuve safe at first on throwing error.
3: People were fired up.
4: Call upheld. People screaming at the top of their lungs. So give them something to cheer about. They will cheer. It's not that difficult.
3: Nobody walks into a stadium going, man, I'm in a good mood to boo.
4: I can't wait to boo this team today.
3: No. And by the way, we are soft ass here in Houston. We ain't Philly. We ain't New York. We ain't Chicago. Bennett Sousa, go find out what those cities are like. You really want to find out what booing's like? Go check that out. All right, one final segment. If you want to get in, we are here for you at 713-212-5790. 713-212-5790. No, believe it or not, today we'll push that till tomorrow. We want to get in at least, try to get two more calls in here if you want to join us. 713-212-5790.
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13: This report brought to you from the Air Specialist Traffic Center.
0: Now, your Clutch City commute on Sports Talk 790.
14: All right, lots of road work going on and lots of slowdowns around this one in Baytown. Highway 146 southbound between Cedar Lane and Ferry Road. It's got you backed up all the way to Devonwood Drive. It's also on the northbound side of the freeway, but the backups aren't as bad there. We still have that accident with a hazmat situation, I-45 southbound at Woodlands Parkway. I'm Christina Cruz in the 24-hour traffic center.
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0: It's Matt and Ross in the morning. 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
3: All right, last call for our call if you want to get in here at 9:52. It's Matt and Ross. Hunter Brown will throw today for the Local 9. On deck. Well, really, our pregame coverage starts, I think Dan's at the ballpark in 8 minutes.
4: Yeah.
3: What is he doing there? Nobody can get in this early, right?
4: He's hanging out, getting the vibes.
3: What are the vibes?
4: There during BP? Joe Espada speaks at 12:30.
3: Yep.
4: Astros player at 12:15.
3: Okay.
4: I don't know. I assume normally it's the next day starter, so I guess maybe Wesneski at 12:45.
3: Hopefully. Wishing that to be the case.
4: Hunter Brown spoke yesterday, so he's ready to go. Ready to rock.
3: Sean Burke's going to throw today for the Southsiders.
4: Sean Burke.
3: What do we know about Sean Burke? We like
4: him. He's good.
3: 11-7, earning of 3.34. 185 strikeouts in how many innings?
4: He's been very good.
3: Ooh.
4: I'm just saying.
3: 172 innings, 185 strikeouts.
4: It's fine.
3: Ooh, God.
4: All right, how are we feeling, Ross? Tell the truth.
3: They're going to win.
4: Yeah, I mean, I can't go from Astros winning 2-0 to losing 2-0.
3: Jonathan, I didn't hear you. I'm sorry.
4: Oh, well, you could get Dan from the ballpark right now.
3: Oh, hi, Dan.
16: What's going on?
3: What are you doing?
16: Yeah, hello. Well, I mean, how else am I going to be able to take calls about certain members?
3: Are you sweeping the concourse?
16: I am not right now. Although somebody yesterday spilled like a pretty good amount of ketchup in front of us.
3: Ooh.
16: I asked Gordy, I go, why does it smell like ketchup? Which I like. I like ketchup. I just
3: don't want to smell it. Yeah. You don't want to wear it for a cologne. Yeah.
16: And it's kind of like, you know, like I like mayonnaise on burgers. I don't like mayonnaise itself, like looking at it. It's disgusting.
3: I got some breaking news for you guys. In the world of potato salad, I'm going to go mustard over mayonnaise.
4: Yeah, it's easy. That's an easy pick.
16: Always, always. But here's a wild card there. Have you ever had baked potato salad?
3: Yeah, very delicious.
16: Oh, amazing. Amazing.
4: So the Astros in game
3: two
4: today.
3: Okay, so right now, so let's set the scene. You're on 10 to 2. Uh-huh. You're on the concourse. There are like employees.
16: Yeah, including one walking by right now.
3: And what else is out there?
16: Grounds crew is tamping and raking and dragging, and probably going to get like a street sweeper through here any moment. So we got a bustling crowd, man. It's all good.
3: What time will the gates open up today?
16: I thought they were going to open up at like 1:30 yesterday, but I believe it's 2 o'clock is what Gordy's telling me.
3: Oh, Gordy's there with you too?
16: He is, correct.
3: All right. We look forward to listening to your show today, 10 o'clock until 2, and then Astros on deck at 2 o'clock. Make sure you don't keep Ross too late at the stadium tonight. I know you guys did a video after. Apparently, it took like an hour for you to do that little 90-second video. Get him out of there faster.
16: I was telling him to leave. I told him to go.
4: That's true.
16: I was like, Ross, I said we had
4: to slap something up on a social media, you know.
16: We did. See, yes. You're always thinking about the company. You're always
4: yes, I am.
16: Ahead. I appreciate that.
4: Thank you, Dan.
16: I know that, by the way, too, we got, you know, Chicago reporters listening and critiquing our sports radio. So if you guys want to stick around until 10 o'clock, it would be much appreciated.
3: What are they saying? Are we doing a good job or no?
4: They're talking about Astros fans whining.
16: Yeah, bingo, that one. Which, I mean, you cover the White Sox. It's not exactly like you've been covering a successful organization.
3: Damn.
4: 81 and 81.
3: If you're the Chicago media, good morning. Thank you for listening. I mean, you have options.
16: No,
3: I appreciate
16: absolutely.
3: It.
16: We love to have you. I mean, would you rather listen to us or would you rather listen to Rosenberg or Rosenstein, whatever the guy's name is in Chicago?
3: Rosenberg and Rosenstein. That's up next here on Sports Talk 790. Dan from the ballpark. We'll talk to you tomorrow at 6.
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2: News Radio 744, cast showers and storms this afternoon, high 91, partly cloudy tonight, low 81.
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8: Velasquez waiting for a 3-2 from Grant Taylor. Here it comes. Breaking ball, grounded left side, right at Vargas. He fields it waist high, guns it over to first in time, and that is the ball game. The Chicago White Sox take game one of the American League Wild Card Series, defeating the Astros 6-3.
21: You know what? I think desperate times call for desperate measures. And you know how before they send a boat or a skiff, whatever you want to call it, out onto the water for the first time, they christen the sleuth? I think we've got to find a way to be able to do that here at Daikin Park because, well, you haven't had a postseason win here since 2023, so we've got to be able to find some sort of way to be able to reverse the fortune. So give me a little bit of time. I got 4 hours here before you all get inside the building, which, by the way, it's Dan Matthews. It is the Dan Matthews Show, Sports Talk 790. So I'm going to ruminate in the brain a little bit. I'm going to kind of go through my own little focus group, which normally, you know, health professionals, mental health professionals will tell you it's probably not a good idea to do. And I'm going to try to come up with something to be able to get the fortunes in the Astros' direction to be able to have Hunter Brown go out there today, throw a gem, and let's send it to a winner-take-all game for who gets on a plane and goes to Chicago or to Cleveland. Yeah, Freudian slip there, so hopefully, you know, it's not a foreshadowing of things to come. But who goes to Cleveland and who is packing up and heading into a winter that could be a long winter? We'll have to wait and see what happens with the labor stuff. But last night, not great for the Astros, and it didn't get started well, and it never got any better. As the Astros, you just heard Robert Ford tell you right there, dropped the opener of this wild card series against the White Sox. And it was one of those that, again, from the beginning, just not great. Three walks in the first inning by A.J. Blue Ball. And then a play over at first base by Christian Walker that I don't really understand what he thought he was trying to do there. I mean, there's very little to no chance that you're going to get the runner at second on that. And in postseason baseball, plays like that, which heads-up play by Sam Antonacci, too. I mean, he could have just locked it on and parked right there at second base, but he saw where that ball was going, and he took a chance, went to third, and ended up being a run for him. And that's how you win in postseason baseball. So that gets the day started. And then, of course, the second inning, where I don't think I've ever been around a 3-0 game where it felt like you were down 9-0. Like, it really felt that insurmountable. It almost kind of felt like this Texans offense, if they fall behind two touchdowns, that you're just like, you're not coming back. And especially when there's no Nico Collins out there, you're definitely not coming back. That's what it felt like. I mean, the Velasquez two-run homer there in the fifth, that was nice. And then, of course, Jose Altuve being able to have Murakami off first base, that was also nice. But, I mean, that was your offense yesterday. You got six hits. And, I mean,
16: when you fall behind 6-0 like you did, or actually you were down 5-0, I apologize. 5-0, see, math has always been kind of a weak point for me. But you get my point. I mean, when you have an offense like this that is not built to come from behind, let's be honest here. This is a team, and the records will show you, and Brian McTaggart has pointed it out to you numerous times, that you fall behind, it's going to get bad. The at-bats are going to get a lot more tense. You're going to have guys with runners in scoring position as the tying runner at the plate looking at strike three, where you absolutely cannot, in that situation, look at strike three. And you get the result that you got. I mean, the Astros had only one error yesterday, but there are probably a couple of other plays that you could point to and say, yeah, you probably could have given one there. And same deal with the White Sox, too. I mean, the hit they gave Lucas Spence, it was, all right, that's a little bit of home cooking, but sure, why not? Thanks. But, I mean, again, you know, it's one of those where this is a team that has to have a lot go right for it. And the bullpen game failed for one reason yesterday, and it's not because of the reason you think, the second inning. No, that's not it. It was lost before that. You cannot fall behind in a bullpen game. It's absolutely imperative, and especially with a team like this that I just gave you the reasons of why you're not good and come from behind situations, it makes it even worse. And you saw it play out yesterday. The Astros were not touching Hagen Smith. He was absolutely unhittable. And the only surprising thing for me is that Will Venable went away from him as early as he did. Gave him 3 innings, which is pretty much more than he's given him in most of his starts this year and most of his appearances, because he'd only made, again, one start before this. But only strikes out one. Does give up a couple of hits, the Paredes single in the first, and I'm trying to remember what the other one was. It might have been Spence. I just, again, for the life of me, but he only threw 38 pitches. So you got a little bit of a break there, but then here's the problem. Will Venable has the arms to be able to run an effective bullpen game. Joe Espada does not. So when you factor that in to he's got a lead, he's in the driver's seat, he's able to go left, right, like he did, then you get the result that you got yesterday, because hitting is such a timing thing, and it's not anything necessarily that you guys don't know about already, but you've got to be able to try to get a beat on a guy. I mean, that's why I asked Jeremy Pena in the postgame clubhouse, did you have any tape on this guy? Because, I mean, he's got a handful of appearances this year. He's not really a guy that you've got a ton of looks at. And, of course, his answer was, it's Major League Baseball. We've got tape on everybody. Okay, well, I mean, sure, that's great. You can have tape on them, but a lot of times it's seeing is believing. I mean, there's a whole reason, and remember for all these years with the Astros, it was first-time pitchers just absolutely just run through this lineup, and it's not just a 2026 thing. It's been all throughout. I mean, and it's not just an Astros thing either. When you haven't seen a guy before, chances are, if they've got really good stuff, they're going to be able to throw whatever they want, and you're going to have a tough time being able to find a way to barrel it up. And that's exactly what you saw yesterday. So that's why it failed yesterday. And on top of it all, too, we're going to get into this a little bit later on in the show, and of course, the number to get in, 713-212-5790, again, it's 713-212-5790, is that you're working incredibly shorthanded right now. And I understand all of the calls that people have criticizing Joe Espada for using, say, Brian King when he used him. Guys, he used everybody except for Tatsuya Amai yesterday. I mean, at a certain point, it's you got to understand the deck that you're dealing with. You got to understand the group that you're working with. What do I say? Ime Udoka's line all the time, KYP, know your personnel. I mean, that's just it. Know your personnel. Brian King was going to have to pitch in this game yesterday. And Joe Espada has used him in that spot numerous times, and it's worked out. And yesterday, he was able to get out of the first inning. Okay, bully for him. Great on that. You get out of there only down 1-0. That's good. You know, you appreciate that. And then in the second inning, you saw what happened, where he's not able to get a single out, and you've got to go to Miguel Ulloa. And Miguel Ulloa, other than giving up the home run to Colson Montgomery, was really good for you. I mean, if the Astros had come back and won yesterday, you were going to point to Miguel Uyola's three innings and say, that's why you won the game. That guy stabilized it for you and was able to give you an opportunity. But then, like, let's run through some of the other names that you're having to use. Josh Hendrickson. Guys, Josh Hendrickson wasn't even a major leaguer until a week ago. Logan Van Wy, up and down. Had been pretty good for you in Seattle and out in Sacramento. You're not here without Logan Van Wy. Bennett Sousa. Bennett Sousa has not been good for 2 months. And then there was the criticism of using Brian Abreu and Josh Hader, which, let's talk about that here for a second. When's the last time that Brian Abreu pitched? Without any callers yet, or at least that I see just yet. When's the last time that Brian Abreu pitched? When's the last time Josh Hader pitched? So don't you think that if you've got guys in the bullpen, regardless of the situation, don't you want to use them? I mean, don't you want to be able to try to give yourself an opportunity to win a ball game? Which, the way that Joe Espada used those guys yesterday, a lot of you have called in and said that's when you need to use them in those spots. And I've told you numerous times, in no uncertain terms, in a regular season, you do not chase a win. Not in the regular season. In the postseason, it's a totally different deal. And then, of course, it's some of the other comments that me and Ross got on our video after the game, which, as soon as I

heard in my entire life. Like, you act like that Joe Espada is sitting on a cache of talent, and either through just sheer not knowing any better or stubbornness that he's not using it. KYP, man, know your personnel. Understand who and who you don't have available to you. He doesn't have Justin Verlander. He doesn't have Zach Greinke. He doesn't have Garrett Cole. Like, do you get my point here? Like, for God's sakes, y'all. Like, seriously. And I say it numerous times, and we're going to talk about, you know, how you in the building factored into this yesterday, because in some ways I don't have a problem with it. And, of course, you know the other part of this story, too, that we'll get into. But, I mean, it's – I understand wanting to win. Everybody wants to win. I understand that 100%. But can we also agree that there have been far more talented Astros teams that fell short of goals that we thought for sure were going to happen? It is not guaranteed that you are going to win, ever. I mean, go ask – all of us that remember 1998, didn't we think that that group, and especially when we went out and got Randy Johnson, that, of course, who gives a damn about Kevin Brown, Tony Gwynn, all the San Diego Padres, were winning this series. And you got handled in that series. 2019, the World Series. I mean, yeah, sure, they had Scherzer, and they had, at the time, a healthy and in his prime Steven Strasburg, but did anybody remotely think the Astros were going to lose that World Series? And then probably 2022, if we're being honest with ourselves, even as good as the bullpen was, the way that the Phillies were playing, and you fall behind 2-1, the Astros were able to find a way. And in some ways, some good fortune happened to them. I mean, by the grace of God, somehow Trey Mancini lands on that baseball. And then also, too, Chaz McCormick damn through jumps through a wall to be able to make pretty much a World Series winning catch. As soon as he made that catch, I think a lot of us with the series coming back to Houston were like, this is done. We're winning this thing. Because it's plays like that that when it happens for your side, you're like, okay, yeah, boy, I feel really good now. And then when it happens against you, if you're being honest, you're kind of like, that's a little bit of a backbreaker. And I think for the Phillies fans at that point, it was, yeah, it's a little bit of a backbreaker. So, I mean, look, I understand the frustrations. I get it all. I want to see this team win as much as anybody does. I get it. But then the fact of the matter is, if you're just being honest with yourselves, is that this team is probably not built for a postseason run. And it's not probably. They're not. And you saw that on full display yesterday. You have like three starters right now, legitimately three starters that you can use. And then on top of it all, too, again, I don't like chiding the audience. I think it's one of the lowest hanging fruit and laziest things you can do. But somebody calling in and saying, start Wisniewski yesterday, it doesn't matter. Like hell, it doesn't. Okay, how about you work a triple shift at your job, and then we're going to ask you to show up at 6 a.m. the following morning. Do you understand my point? Like, this is much more than just throwing a baseball. Oh, it shouldn't be that hard. I do it all the time in my men's league. Okay, well, you're not getting paid millions of dollars a year, and there's a significant investment in you. So go ahead and do that. And if you have shoulder issues, then that's fine. You can deal with it. So, yes, things like this do matter. 100% they do. And do you really honestly think Joe Espada wanted to pitch a bullpen game yesterday if he could avoid it? Any manager in baseball wants to avoid doing that, and especially, too, unless you have a bullpen that is like the 2021 Braves. Or 2022 Astros. And the Astros certainly do not have that right now. So that's all I'm asking at a certain point, is just understand what you're dealing with. And, I mean, being frustrated is fine, as I've said. I understand that. We all want to win. You get into the postseason, you want that parade in downtown, you want to be able to see the ultimate goal reached. But then sometimes it is also, too, where you just are honest with yourself and you just say, you know what, we're probably not good enough. We weren't good enough this time around. And that's where the Astros are. So 713-212-5790 is the number to get in. 713-212-5790. All right, so these two segments are going to be intertwined that we're about to do for you right here. Because you know how it's usually, it works in reverse order, or it works in this order where it's build you up to break you down. Well, in this case, I'm going to do the de-recruitment first.

0: and then we're going to re-recruit you on campus, okay? So break you down to build you up, because there were some calls in, not only on the air, but also on social media, that are patently absurd about how yesterday's game was pitched, and we'll talk about that right here as we continue. It is the Dan Matthews Show, again, live here from Daikin Park, as we will be here doing the Dan Matthews Show, the A-Team, and then, of course, Astros on deck coming your way at 3 o'clock, and I'm sure that Adam Wexler will sign more autographs today. I saw that. How about that? Nobody asked me for my autograph. You don't want my autograph. It's a terrible signature. 713-212-5790. Again, it's 713-212-5790. 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
4: All right, 290 is shut down in Waller eastbound at FM 362. It's a major accident. You're backed up now to FM 1098. Take 1488 as an alternate. There's also slows around this accident with a hazmat spill now. I-45 southbound at Woodlands Parkway. I'm Christina Cruz in the 24-hour traffic center.
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3: Let's keep it going here, live from Daikin Park. It is the Dan Matthews Show, Sports Talk 790. Astros and White Sox, Game 2, must win for the Astros to keep their season alive. They fall yesterday afternoon 6-3 in a game you heard right here on Sports Talk 790. And, you know, something else we'll talk about a little bit later on in the show, too, is the whole, a lot of you not being able to watch the game yesterday, which I get all of that, and I think that it is a ridiculous frustration. It just doesn't even need to be a frustration, so we'll talk about that a little bit later on. But you've got the Astros here, you got the Texans getting back on the practice field, and wow, I mean, the good news just continues to rain in the 2026 season for the Texans, because if you follow our good buddy Aaron Wilson, you see that it looks like Azeez Al-Shaair probably not going to be good to go for Sunday. So you're 0-3, and you've already been without your top offensive playmaker, and now it seems like that you're going to be without the heartbeat of your defense against Dak Prescott, CeeDee Lamb, and this Cowboys offense. Whew. It's a great place to be. All right, so talking about the Astros, and, you know, Josh, a lot of things that I just mentioned right there. And again, you know, we're going to break you down to build you back up, so we'll get to that here in just a second. But, I mean, anything necessarily that you feel like I'm off base about, or that you feel like that maybe I'm not looking at when it comes to the way that yesterday's game was used?
4: The Brian King usage. He's been your worst relief pitcher this year. He has an ERA in September over 8 for the last 15 days, ERA over 7. And when you needed to get this game in check and try and keep things from getting out of hand, you went back out to him in the second inning. He responds with gives up a single, gives up another single, drills a guy, gives up another single, then gives up another single. We saw this in the Philly series a while back. I know you don't like a lot of his options, but he's the worst option. And leaving him in for that long as well, and if I'm the White Sox coaching staff, the managers, I'm going, hey, the Astros have walked more than any team this year. They've drilled more than anybody this year. If anybody needs to come in and go, hey, let's take some pitches, make sure these guys throw strikes, that had to be the game plan. Now, I'm not blaming Joe Espada for AJ Blueball not being able to get the ball over the plate. That's not his fault. I just don't like going to Brian King there for the sake of, well, he's left-handed, and they have a lot of lefties in the lineup. I think Brian McTaggart tweeted something out like a huge percentage of the hits off the Astros came from lefties in this game. I have it right here in front of me. 10 of the White Sox 11 hits have come off of left-handed pitchers. I feel like King's in there because he's left-handed. I did not like the decision when it went down. I think, hey, you cash in your chips. He got you out of the first inning without giving up any more damage. I would have gone with a different option there. I did not like, and I hated using Abreu and Hader there. I get it that, hey, they hadn't pitched in a while, but what if you need them tomorrow and you have to use them today and they're not able to go? I have concerns.
3: Well, I mean, at least I'll start with the first part, is that with Brian King, I mean, you were going to have to use him regardless of the situation. And I think that right there, Joe is thinking in the second inning. Again, it's a role that he has become accustomed to. He actually had been kind of really effective in it. I mean, Tampa was one that he was brought in that situation. I'm trying to think where else. Was it Sacramento or was it Seattle that he had to come in a similar spot and he was able to get the outs? And you appreciate that. But, I mean, it was either – I mean, again, Josh, what it gets back to is that you being behind at that point is what exacerbates this, because where he puts you even further behind. But I think that Joe is thinking about it of second inning, we can still be able to find a way to find some runs a little bit later on in the game so we can overcome this, as opposed to, all right, do you want to not use him there but then have to go to him, say, in the bridge innings there, the fourth, fifth inning?
4: Yes.
3: And that's when it's a possibility. But why is that one so much better?
4: I don't want him in damage control, man. I don't want him in damage control. And look, you're right. Okay, he had a couple good appearances against the A's, but just on the 20th, he gave up 4 runs to the Braves. He hasn't been good recently either.
3: Well, I mean, I think that also, too, I mean, a huge part of that as well is there necessarily a good spot for him to be used? I mean, that's the whole thing that I think we're running into here, is that you're wanting to be able to try to bridge these innings together. And, I mean, it's kind of where you're at a lack of options at a certain point. I mean, it's go with them there, or, I mean, yeah, sure, you can get what you got out of Miguel Ayola, and you're down 2-0 heading into the fourth and fifth inning, as opposed to being down what you were 4-0 at the end of Miguel Ayola's time on the mound.
4: I get it. I just, he has been your worst relief pitcher. I don't want to use him there. Emi's just going to sit there and do nothing. I didn't want him there either. I'm not saying that. But if he's going to make the roster and be untrustable, but you're going to bring Brian King in when you need to get your arms around this thing and keep it from getting out of hand. I just didn't like the decision at all. I haven't liked the way he's managed Brian King all year. There's a reason he's been sent down several times. He's been your worst relief pitcher, and the numbers indicate that.
3: Well, but I mean, it's also, too, at the same time. I mean, as I mentioned about, like, say, like a guy like Josh Hendrickson. I mean, he wasn't even a major leaguer until a week ago. And, I mean, who else do you necessarily have available to you either at the major league level or at the minor league level that you feel like that you can go to in that spot? I mean, what? Are we going to, you know, after going away from him early on in the season, bring back Jason Alexander? I mean, I'm trying to think who else would have been a possibility.
4: Why is Pecco not on this playoff roster? Why?
3: He's got a hip issue.
4: But they said the reason why he wasn't on it. They said they'd used him.
3: Well, I mean, also, yeah, I mean, he just used him on Sunday. So, I mean, the whole reason why you didn't use Peter Lambert yesterday is the same reason that you didn't use Ethan Pecco.
4: Okay, how about this? Would you have pulled King a little quicker with the four hits and the hit batter? We let it get to that.
3: Perhaps. I mean, but it is also, too, where, I mean, you're running into a situation where you need to be able to try to limit the game as much as possible and count outs as much as possible. So that was the plan there, is to be able to try to get him through the second inning, and then you give Miguel Ayola the third inning, probably until the fifth, and then you're able to kind of piece it together from there. I mean, look, Josh, I'm not gonna say that it didn't disrupt the entire game plan. The game plan was already disrupted by you falling behind in the first inning. That's where this thing spirals out of control. You don't have good enough pitchers to be able to, A, limit the damage as much, and B, you don't have as good enough of an offense to be able to try to come back from it.
5: But
3: so
5: it was one to
3: the
5: nothing
3: plan was
5: at
3: shot
5: that point, man. It was plan, one to
3: plan
5: nothing.
3: Was shot. But Josh, I mean, how many times have we seen this team be able to just struggle to score one run? I mean, it regardless of the situation, regardless of the pitchers, how many times have we seen it?
4: This is
3: not a team that can come from behind very easily. They haven't done it very much. It's one of those that a lot has to go right in order for this team to be able to win. And one of those things that is first and foremost what has to happen is they have to get out to an early lead. It's imperative. And once that didn't happen yesterday, this is what you ran into. All right, so break you down to build you up. Again, I've already seen the responses. I've already heard some of the calls. And the fact that a lot of you are asking for this just really shows me that you're not being honest either with yourself or with us. We'll talk about it right here as we continue. It is the Dan Matthews Show, live here from Daikin Park, getting you set for Game 2 of the AL Wild Card Series against the White Sox. Astros trailing the series 0-1, so today is a must-win. We'll see if they are able to pull it off. Again, 713-212-5790. Again, it's 713-212-5790. Steven, Gary, see you both right there working in as we continue here on the Dan Matthews Show, Sports Talk 790. In the meantime, though, you know, maybe some of your energy is low this morning because, I mean, you know, you're still dragging from yesterday's game. It was a bummer. I mean, you leave here at the ballpark, you're not feeling great. I mean, being in a must-win situation is not a great way to live. But you know what the problem is? A lot of you have been health-wise in a must-win situation for some time because the weight has gotten up. You're just not feeling great because you're out of shape and you also have not been sleeping well. A lot of that is probably low testosterone. And trust me, I would know because I lived that life for the longest amount of time. And I just thought to myself, Well, this is what happens when you get in your 40s. I mean, you just got to kind of deal with it. No, you don't. You don't have to grin and bear it anymore. 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
3: It is the Dan Matthews Show, Sports Talk 790. As we are live here at Daikin Park, as the Astros getting ready for Game 2 of their wild card series against the White Sox. And again, we'll get it started at 3 o'clock. Astros on deck to fire you up for this one. Hunter Brown getting the start against Sean Burke for the White Sox. And it is a must-win for the Stros to keep their season alive. You also have the Texans getting on the practice field over there at Reliant Park and getting ready for the Cowboys on Sunday. Are they even? Is this like the must-win week here in Houston? Because, I mean, 0-3 is one thing, and we saw the Texans be able to come back from 0-3 last year and make the playoffs, but 0-4 staring at you? boy, you want to talk about a dirt road and a hell of a hill to try to climb to be able to make the postseason at that point. I just would not see it, especially with this offense. But I know a lot of you want to get in on the phone lines, and we'll give you that opportunity here in just a second at 713-212-5790, because I do want to get to this, break you down, to build you up, and that is, so me and Ross yesterday, you know, of course, do a video. We post it up on our social media, which, if you'd be so kind, follow us at SportsTalk790. Reaction to the game, and one of the consistent comments that was made on it was, I don't understand how you don't start Tatsuya Mai in this game yesterday. I'm still here. I'm honestly laying out for dramatic effect, because when I saw that from just one person, and I thought, all right, you know, this is going to die down. No, it was probably about six or seven people that then jumped in and said the same thing. You all are factoring in that good that could possibly come from Tatsuya Mai starting, which, I mean, there were times this year that he did some good things. And you're just like, okay, that's cool to see. That's awesome. But then how many times do we have to remember the start in Anaheim, the start in Kansas City, the start in Seattle? I'm trying to think the other one that I'm missing. The four times this year that he doesn't even get out of the first inning. See, yes, it is nice to be able to make a decision based on all of the positives that can happen, but I also want tangible results to be able to go with the positives that happen, because the same people who say that exact thing would have absolutely lambasted and lost their minds on Joe Espada yesterday if he went that direction and Tatsuya Mai was that guy. You would have absolutely lost your mind. Come on. You know exactly what this guy can be. He's been a terrible starter this year. And on top of it all, the last start that Tatsuya Mai made was out there in Anaheim against the Angels, July 27th. He went two-thirds of an inning. And that was exactly then when Joe Espada and the organization said, we can't keep doing this. We just it's irresponsible to keep throwing him out there as a starter. It puts us in a bind. We cannot keep living this helter-skelter, up-and-down life with him as a starter. Guys, there were no better options. I don't know how much more clearly I can say that, or any of us who have been watching this, listening to this, doing any single way to be able to take this in, to understand why Joe Espada did what he did yesterday. It's cut and dry. It's right in front of you. Like, do you want me to hit you in the face with it? Like, I mean, how many other ways can we get you to understand the position that this team is in? Seriously. Like, do you watch? Do you listen? Do you do any of these things? I mean, hell, half of you can't even get some of these players' names right. Doesn't that tell you something? That, like, they're not even good enough for you to even know how to pronounce their names? And I don't know if some of you are doing a bit, but, like, seriously, this is what you're dealing with. You don't have an overly talented roster. You don't have a deep pitching staff that is needed in order to be able to make a run in the postseason. And no, you cannot trust Tatsuya Mai in that spot. I think that next year they're going to give him every single opportunity to be a starter. But this year, they obviously understood this has reached its conclusion at a certain point, and we cannot keep going down this road. And it's probably the right decision to make, honestly, because you want to be able to give the guy a chance to be successful. And I think that probably this offseason for MI, if I were the Astros, I would tell him stay stateside and really be able to try to dive into what it is over here, and also be able to work on whatever has ailed you mechanically this year and come back next year and try to be the guy that we signed you to be. That's how I think I would handle that. But in terms of Tatsuya Mai being an effective pitcher for you in 2026, that ship has sailed. It's not going to happen. I'm sorry. If we see Tatsuya Mai pitch in either of potentially these next two games, it's going to be either the Astros are way ahead or the Astros are way behind. That is the only way that he is pitching. He has been used in low leverage situations for the rest of this season, and you just cannot count on him in any particular spot that is of consequence for your team. So, I mean, again, seriously, you're trying to use an argument that is going to be loosely beneficial to you that has no merit whatsoever. None. 713-212-5790 is the number to get in. 713-212-5790. Let's get Steven in Los Angeles who wants to weigh in. Steven, good morning. How you doing?
12: Hey, Dan. So I'm trying to kind of gather my thoughts because I have a lot to say in a short amount of time. I don't want to monopolize, your show here. I was, actually going to kind of like call before and give this team and manager a little bit of grace because, if we're keeping it a buck, this is a poorly this is a poorly constructed roster with a lot of flaws. And the fact that they got into the playoffs is a miracle. And, they looked like a team that squeaked into the playoffs yesterday. And, I was going to say all of this until kind of I caught wind of some of the players who made some comments about the fans booing last night. And, if any of the listeners don't know what I'm talking about, you can fill them in after I'm done or later in your show. But nothing is promised to you. That's what I want to say to Benitza and Christian Walker. This is, 8 straight home losses in the playoffs. They missed the playoffs last year. Nothing will suck the energy out of a stadium faster than issuing walks and committing errors. And they did both of those things and before the Astros even got a chance to bat. And I want to say, it's nothing personal against these players. We can't speak for every fan, but if I was there and I was booing, which I wouldn't do because I don't do that, but I don't also tell people how to fan, is that we're booing the product. The product is piss poor, and it's been piss poor pretty much all season. And it's not Joe's fault that he's dealing with, a low deck, and he's got to basically, make, a chicken salad out of whatever, you're giving him. Look at who you were starting in your outfield yesterday. And that looked like, a dog days of summer outfield. And that's your starting lineup game one in the playoffs. And I'll leave you with this comment and then I'll hang up and listen. There was that clip in the Lakers Rockets playoffs last year where Shingun was like, he made some sort of comment to LeBron about that's a weak foul. And LeBron looked at him and said, not you. Anybody but you can make a comment, but not you. That's how I feel about Benitsusa. Jordan, Correa, Altuve, anybody wants to comment, fine, go ahead. Benitsusa, not you. I'll hang up and listen.
3: Hey, appreciate the call, Steven. And yes, you are right. We are going to get into that because there are some thoughts that probably actually going to take one strong stance on one side of that issue. So we'll get into that. And also to continue to get some of you on the phone lines at 713-212-5790. Again, it's 713-212-5790. Gary, Daniel, James, see all three of you right there working in. Got a couple of spots open for you if you want to get in at 713-212-5790. Again, it's 713-212-5790. Because exactly that is a good jumping off point right there, Steven, because I understand the messenger, but sometimes it's about who the message is coming from that really drives it home. We'll talk about that as we continue here in the 10 o'clock hour. Again, live here from Daikin Park, it is the Dan Matthews Show, Sports Talk 790. And while yesterday might not have gone well for the Astros, well, what can make you feel better? A new wardrobe. Like as new polos from Kobe Stevens Apparel. How about even some t-shirts too? I know that we're kind of getting out of t-shirt season because once you get into fall and into wintertime, you got to go with a little bit of the longer sleeves, but not here in Texas. You don't have to do that. No. We get winter for like 2 weeks. That's all we have to really deal with it for. And then after that, it's pretty mild all the rest of the year. Get some of those t-shirts. How about some of those shorts, those pants, those hats, those ladies, and those youth options? And then, yes, when it does dip down below 50 degrees and you got to get, some of those pullovers and those hooded sweatshirts, Kobe Stephens Apparel's got those too. 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
16: Still have those slowdowns out in the Woodlands around this accident here. I-45 southbound at Woodlands Parkway. It's blocking a couple of right lanes and traffic is slowed now from Highway 242. There's also road work slowing things down. 146 southbound and northbound at Massey Tompkins Road. I'm Christina Cruz in the 24-hour traffic center.
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3: It is the Dan Matthews Show, Sports Talk 790. Hopefully this is not a foreshadowing of unfortunate events. Because remember, you know, in the movie Jerry Maguire, he's singing this when he thinks that he's got Coors Light. You know, he's got Jerry O'Connell on his side, only to then find out that, you know, Coors would sign with Bob Sugar. And Jerry then had to pivot to make sure that he was able to keep Rod Tidwell all happy. Well, you know, it was a happy ending when it was all said and done, so hopefully that's the case. Who knows? It is the Dan Matthews Show, Sports Talk 790. As I know, I've got a handful of you on the phone lines. You want to get in, 713-212-5790. Astros in a must-win this afternoon. Hunter Brown on the mound for it. So, I mean, keep your season alive. You want somebody to be able to give you an opportunity to do that. He is definitely somebody who can try and do that. And going up against Sean Burke for the White Sox. And again, 3 o'clock, Astros on deck, going to get you set up for that. We also have the Texans on the practice field, making a flurry of roster moves, one of them including yesterday bringing back Dari Ogunbowale and signing him off of the practice squad from the Las Vegas Raiders. 713-212-5790 is the number to get in on the phone lines. And you know what? We'll do the booing part of it coming up at 11 because I know that a lot of you want to get in on the lines. So let's give you that opportunity and we can do that then. So hear from you first, then get to that. Let's go with Gary in Spring to get this row of calls going. Gary, good morning. How you doing?
5: Hey, good morning, Dan. Doing good. I was going to comment on the Astros real quick, but I don't know if you were listening before you came on the air or not, but Matt Ross, you got a lot of play on their show. Did you hear some of that?
3: I did, especially about people in the Astros dugout.
5: Yeah, about the girl in the dugout and all of that. And
3: Yeah, and I
5: had your back. I said, no, you didn't even comment on it. You hung up on him right away. You knew it was a bad call, so, but I had your back there. Hey, about today's game, one question before I comment. If there's a third game, what's it scheduled for?
3: Tomorrow, if they play, let me look that up, Gary.
6: I believe at the same time, 4 p.m. again.
3: Okay, so just keeping it consistent. Yep, it would be 4 o'clock. So same exact time, same exact channel.
5: Okay. My feeling on the game is, and I know you've seen this before, have you ever seen somebody come take start a game on a pitching mound and you just looked at him and said, oh, my God, he is ready. I mean, he's going to be so focused and so fired up and throw strikes and nothing else. That's what's going to happen today because I've seen him do this before. Brown, he will be like a mannequin out there. He will show no emotions. He will just throw strikes after strikes after strikes, and they're going to come out, and they know that too, the White Sox. They're going to come out swinging. So it's just going to be like somebody commented on, they should have just throw strikes yesterday, make them hit the ball. And so that's what he's going to do today. He's going to come out with his A game, and he is going to, I don't know for how long, but that's where he's going to start, and that's what we need to do. So I think the Astros are going to take this one. Do they go back on the third game? Do they stay home, or they go back to Chicago?
3: No, all three of them are here.
5: Okay. But anyway, I think he's just going to blow them away today because he's just going to be majorly focused. But anyway, that's my opinion.
3: All right, appreciate it, Gary. Always appreciate the support and appreciate the call. In terms of Brown, I mean, yes, if you want somebody to feel extra good about today, I mean, he is as close to some of those other guys that I mentioned that you had. Like in 2018, when the series was tied at two and you came back here to Houston against the Tampa Bay Rays, well, you needed to be able to have a horse out there to be able to set the tone. That's what Gerrit Cole did for you that night. So in games like this, this is who you need. And he definitely is a guy that you want to be able to have in this situation because he's far and away your best pitcher. But then let's also, too, I mean, as I mentioned about being honest with yourselves, is that Hunter Brown has been up and down at times this year. He's allowed for the big inning. He's also had some erratic command, and the walks have piled up, i.e. the pitching count has gotten up there, too. And you have that today, and you got to go back to this bullpen. I think then you're kind of in a little bit more of a shaky proposition. So I think these are things that you obviously have to consider when it's all said and done. 713-212-5790. Daniel and A-Leaf wants to weigh in. Daniel, how you doing?
7: How are you doing today?
3: Good.
7: Listen, this, I have no shots at Skip, but I got to question something. We're in a three-game elimination series. Don't we have two extra starters that we could have used?
3: No. Christian Javier is hurt. I'm telling you right now. Christian Javier is hurt, and you also did not have Peter Lambert available to you yesterday. So, in effect, you actually had about four starters at the end of the season that you were working with, because Ethan Pecco is not available to you either.
7: Okay. So, is Ethan Pecco hurt?
3: Yeah, he's got a hip issue, and plus he pitched on Sunday. So, they just didn't feel like that he was going to be available for them in this series.
7: Okay, well, that answers that, because you got a five-game series coming up if you win this one.
3: Well, I mean, and I get you on that. Daniel, appreciate the call, because I do want to get Brian in here before we actually, no offense, Brian, you're a little long-winded, so I'm going to have to hold you over because we're up against the top of the hour. But no, I mean, look, this is what they're running into. You've run out of pitching at a certain point, and especially starting pitchers, because at the end of the season, you had about three healthy guys that you could count on, and with Christian Javier getting hurt, well, actually you had four, but now you're down to three. So that's what the Astros are running into. I mean, they started Ethan Pecco, really two parts, when they did in the season, is because, A, they needed a starter, but, B, I guess they kind of felt like that, well, we want to see what this guy's got. And he did some good things for you, but, again, dealing with a little bit of a nagging hip and him pitching on Sunday, that knocks him out for that. So continue on the phone lines. You want to get in, 713-212-5790. Again, it's 713-212-5790. And again, we are going to talk about the booing, because clearly it's a huge topic conversation. And I do have strong feelings that might surprise some of you about this. We'll talk about it right here as we get into the 11 o'clock hour on the Dan Matthews Show, Sports Talk 790.
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10: Caitlin Clark put up 27 points and 15 assists. Kelsey Mitchell added 26 points. And the sixth-seeded Indiana Fever kept their season alive with a 99-89 win over the defending champion Las Vegas Aces Tuesday night. The series is now even at a game apiece. 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
3: Yes, welcome into the second hour of the Dan Matthews Show, Sports Talk 790. You got myself, Dan Matthews. You got young Joshua Jordan back in our iHeartRadio Houston studios. We're live here at Daikin Park. Game two of the American League Wild Card Series between the Astros and the White Sox. Chicago taking yesterday 6-3. So it is a must win with Hunter Brown on the mound. And by the way, too, to Gary and Spring's question about game time tomorrow, there is no set game time as of yet. So if I'm not mistaken, if all of the teams that lost yesterday win today and forces game threes, then I believe that it would still be at 4 o'clock. But of course, we all know how that happens when you get into if necessary territory. Like, for example, if there's just one game, I would probably have to think that Major League Baseball does not want to try to go head to head with Thursday Night Football in the NFL. So if that's the case, then I think that probably you would be seeing a similar game time, maybe even going a little bit earlier if I had to guess, but that's, again, just a guess of how that could all go, and we'll just have to wait and see. You want to be able to force an if necessary. You want to take that asterisk off and be able to say, no, there is a game three tomorrow, and that's largely up to Hunter Brown and also these Astros bats to try to make sure that that happens. So we'll see if Diesel Day is a good day for the Stros. Again, see some of you on the phone lines at 713-212-5790, 713-212-5790. And look, let's just go ahead and rip the Band-Aid. And it is, of course, the story that Chandler Rome posted. And I'll get to you all on the phone lines here in just a second. But the headline reading, Astros players blast their own fans for booing, not showing up for the playoff loss. And I understand it from their side of things because, look, no matter what people tell you in terms of how they handle criticism or just outward insults, whatever it might be, some do internalize it a little bit better. Some are just not bothered by it. I mean, and that's a great place to be, because if you don't really care about what others think of you, then it's really a pretty freeing way to be able to live your life. And others might say that they don't care, but deep down, it does bother you. So nobody wants to be booed. Nobody wants to be told that you suck at your job or any of those different types of things. I get all of that. But I got to agree with Steven on this about who in that clubhouse was saying it, because that's the other part of it is, remember last week we talked about Will Anderson Jr. talking to the defense, and I said, it's all about who in that locker room stands up to speak. And another example that I brought up was when Andre Johnson would speak to the team, because it carried even more weight, because Andre is an incredibly quiet guy. He does not say very much. So you know if he feels compelled to say something that you better be listening, because he chooses his words very carefully and how he goes about speaking said words. So if that's the case, it's clearly important enough to be able to speak up for. Because it is one of those things that you will have people who try to force leadership on others, and they're not necessarily leaders. But it is also one of those that when I see who comments on this, like, for example, Bennett Sousa, I'm really going to tell you, I don't think you have a leg to stand on. I'm sorry. I understand. You don't want to be booed. You don't want to be criticized. But the message for me from that clubhouse to this fan base is going to carry a lot more weight if there is about four guys in that room that say something to the fan base about yesterday. One of them wears number 44. One of them wears number 27. If he were healthy, I would say the guy that wears number one and the guy that is also a former World Series MVP. Pretty much everybody else in that room, I think you probably got to sit on your words. I mean, Christian Walker, we love what you've done the last week or so in terms of the really huge long balls that you've hit, but I hate to tell you, for the large majority of your Astros tenure, it's been a disappointment. So this isn't going to necessarily curry favor with you, and maybe they don't care, and that's fine. But two, at the same time, it is very much about the messenger who is delivering said message. You know how they say, oh, don't shoot the messenger? It's kind of like if any of you have ever been in a situation with friends where you're friends with both the guy and the girl in a relationship and you find out one of them stepped out on the other, and then you'll have somebody that tells you, don't say anything to the other because they're going to get mad at you and probably be more upset with you than they're going to be with the person that actually did the wrong. And it usually is the case. Yeah, stay out of it. Like, trust me, the truth will come out. Let them find out the truth. But again, it's also where, yes, the person delivering that, it has to matter. I didn't necessarily have a huge problem with the booing yesterday. I really didn't. I mean, I was as frustrated as I think a lot of people were. I just chose to, I guess, internalize it. And that's my decision as a fan. But then it's also, though, too, I think it's a little short-sighted from some of those guys in that clubhouse. Because, again, like I've said about consider everything, be honest with yourself and be honest with others, is you understand that this job that you do for a living, being a professional athlete, that the notoriety is great. Everybody loves it. Everybody loves being told how great you are. But you also have to understand there's that part of it, too, that when you're getting paid $20 million a year and you're striking out with runners in scoring position, and you're struggling for probably about the better part of the last 3 or 4 months, that people are probably not going to be very happy with you. And you got to understand that. If you don't, then it's short-sighted. It's kind of like all of those years of, we really ran into this for some time in the NBA, of players who said, I just want to play basketball. Okay, if that's the case, then go play over in Greece. Go play over in Spain where nobody knows who the hell you are. If that's really the case, because it's not the case, you want the notoriety. You want everybody to tell you how great you are at all the times. But then when the fans who want to see you be able to win and want to see you do well and want their team to win let you know, hey, this isn't good enough, then you have to understand that that comes with it too. So it's frustrating. I get it. Nobody wants to be booed. Nobody wants to be told you're terrible. Everybody wants to be told how great you are. But going after the fan base is not the way to do it. I think that is, now you've created a distraction for yourself that you didn't need to create. For a guy like Bennett Sousa, I hate to tell you, if he comes in either of these two games and it doesn't go well for him, the fan base is going to let him know about it. Christian Walker, if he comes up in a huge spot today and strikes out with the bases loaded in a huge spot, I think the fan base is going to let him know about it. It's just, it's one of those things that, you know how we're told in life, pick and choose your spots? This is the ultimate pick and choose your spots. The Yordan Alvarez response, And again, I told you he's one of the guys that if he decided to blast the fan base, that I think most people would probably be like, okay, I get it. But through his interpreter, Otto Lohr, responding to said question yesterday, said it's what we expected. Frustrated we weren't able to get them a victory that we wanted to give them, but tomorrow we're going to try to go out there and give them the win that they deserve. Again, that's the guy that can have the response that Christian Walker or Bennett Sousa had in this Chandler Rome story. The other guys have to be able to have the Yordan Alvarez response. No, I get it. Look, I'm not happy with my season. I'm not happy with the way that the game went today. I'd boo me as well. Remember, let me actually give you one that fits right here. Remember when J.J. Watt got drafted by the Houston Texans? And there were some people who booed him when he got drafted. And I remembered it was into the season. He was asked about it. And his response, I thought, was perfect for the time. As a rookie, this guy was incredibly good at being able to read the room. He said, you know what? I hadn't accomplished anything at the time. It was probably warranted. He didn't have to have that answer. And some people.

0: bat. So, I mean, it's kind of in a similar way, Deshaun Watson in Cleveland. Now they love him because, I mean, he's won two straight games. But then it's also, too, with Deshaun, it's, hey, man, like, are you really that blind to understand why people are looking for reasons to dislike you? I think you've given them plenty of reasons to be able to do that. And I'm not saying that you have to sit there and take it. I mean, you're allowed to have your response. And I say it all the time. Human moments are a real thing. And we all, in human moments, make mistakes. I've said and done things on the air that I come back afterwards and I'm like, nah, I shouldn't have had that reaction. We all do. None of us are perfect. But two, at the same time, I mean, it's also kind of understanding of why people react to you the certain way that they do. Just have a little bit of awareness, I guess, is really what it all comes down to. And at least for a couple of those responses, tone deaf, I don't even think, begins to say exactly how I felt about reading those responses. Brian, Steven, Ray, and also Conroe James. See you guys right there. Literally two spots open. You want to get in, 713-212-5790. Again, it's 713-212-5790. Want to give you those opportunities to be able to weigh in as we'll continue the conversation. And also to continue to get into the decisions made yesterday with the pitching staff. Because, look, I can understand criticizing the decisions, but I also want you to take full inventory of the situation that you're in. We'll do all of that as we keep it going here on the Dan Matthews Show, Sports Talk 790.
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7: All right, it's an accident out in the Woodlands, I-45 southbound at Woodlands Parkway. It's a hazmat spill, so cleanup continues, and traffic is backed up now to 242. Jump off there. Use that as an alternate. Also, road work slowing things down on the northwest side. Highway 99 northbound at Clay. Only one lane gets through. I'm Christina Cruz in the 24-hour traffic center.
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7: It is indeed the Dan Matthews Show. Let's keep it going here. 713-212-5790 as we are live here at Daikin Park. And if we sounded a little frantic coming back, that's because me and Gordy were sitting in the Crawford boxes, and I kind of, you know, just said to Gordy, I go, I've never actually sat out here. All these years I've come to ball games here, and I've never actually been out here. So, I don't know. Maybe next year if we actually get baseball, I might have to buy a couple of seats out here and come sit out here for a game. And if you see me, well, maybe I'll buy you a beer. 713-212-5790 is the number to get in as the Astros try to keep their season alive against the White Sox. They lose yesterday 6-3. Hunter Brown getting the ball against Sean Burke coming up a little bit later on this afternoon. And again, if necessary, game three tomorrow. That game time will be announced. And then you also have the Texans, a flurry of roster moves, one of them including Mario Edwards Jr. heading to the IR after he suffers yet another injury. And looking like Azeez Al-Shaair might not be able to go on Sunday. So 0-3. Things are just great over on Kirby Drive. 713-212-5790 is the number to get in. Let's get through some of you on the phone lines because I know you've been patiently waiting. Let's go with Brian in Pearland. Brian, appreciate your patience, man.
8: Hey, good morning, Dan. And Eagle Fight will never, ever die. But I'll try and be succinct since you lobbed a parting shot out there earlier. But
7: it's all in good fun.
8: Brian,
7: you went to St. Thomas. I mean, we are built for this.
8: Yes.
7: This is what we did to each other.
8: I agree. Now, real quick, I mean, I'm not going to get into the whole booing stuff, whatever. You know, it is what it is. I don't understand why baseball does these 1 o'clock games. There's any sports league that does it. And I wish maybe somewhere in the next CBA that would be part of negotiations of, hey, have more later games. Like, even if you start them at 6, 4 o'clock on a Tuesday during a school week, it's hard for a lot of people to make games. Even if you work downtown, you know, I got to then go figure out how to pick up my kids or take them out of school early. And do it. There's just like, have more nighttime games. They're the only league that does this during the week. I've never understood why they have to get in every game every single day or try to anyway when hockey doesn't do it, basketball doesn't do it. Yeah, obviously, the NFL is a different animal. But, I mean, for anybody expecting kind of a different result, yeah, they had a good week. But look at what this team is. I mean, go back and look at the 17, 19, 21, and 22 World Series rosters. On most of those, you were 6, 7, 8 batters deep in the lineup that you could be pretty confident of, hey, this person's not going to be an easy out or go down easily. You had contact hitters like Brantley. You know, maybe you had the occasional Chaz McCormick or Martin Maldonado, or it's like, okay, there's a weak couple of bottom spots. But even those guys would still generally put the bat on the ball or get in play or hopefully move a runner over. You just don't have that with this team. I mean, it's 3 or 4 major league guys and a bunch of AAA guys or, you know, guys who probably shouldn't be playing every day. And that's what this roster is. And back then you wouldn't have been going to a bullpen game in game one because you had 3 or 4 starters deep. You know, maybe that bullpen game is a game four, not a game one. And you only did that because you were terrible and were so injured throughout the year. And, you know, obviously you don't have a lefty in Oakert who can get out other lefties. And why Bennett Sousa can't get out a lefty, to me, is beyond compare or is beyond explanation. But it's frustrating. I mean, hey, I'd rather have another day of playoff baseball than be a Rangers fan or a Mariners fan and be, you know, their guys are already on their second Mai Tai here at 11 o'clock in Cancun while they're, you know, while they're watching the playoffs go on. But, you know, hopefully Hunter can get it done and then go with Wesneski tomorrow and maybe a Lambert. And hey, you're doing all right. But I'd rather have another day of playoff baseball than not. But I wish Major League Baseball would find something to do. But, you know, anybody expecting anything different from a middling lineup who's shown us 90% of the year who they were? You saw who they were yesterday. Flashes of brilliance followed by a lot of mediocrity. And that's what you got. But I know you got a bunch of calls in. Eagle fight never dies. Talk to you later. Enjoy your time out there.
7: There you go. Where are you from? STH. You know it, Brian. Appreciate it, buddy. The short answer that I can give you to Major League Baseball with afternoon games is I think we know that baseball, more than any other sport, holds on to their traditions, and baseball for the longest time has been kind of an afternoon sport. I mean, it was, you know, not until later on in like the 80s is when you started to see teams starting to play night games. I mean, God, what was it? Wrigley Field? They finally had their first night game in like 1984 or something like that. I'm trying to remember exactly when it was. But I'd say just the sheer numbers, too. I mean, you brought up basketball and you brought up hockey, too, as well. I mean, the only thing I could think of with the NBA and with hockey as well is that it's a little bit more regionalized. I mean, because hockey, it's the Midwest, it's the Northeast, and it is up in Canada, pretty much. It is the only areas of the country that care about it. And basketball, I mean, let's be honest here. A lot of us, if it's not the Rockets, and the NBA has kind of a star problem, which kind of leads into the next part of it, too, as well, is you're right. I mean, there is just not as much a draw for this team right now. I mean, we can, you know, chide the fan base for not wanting to show up, but, too, at the same time, I mean, you said it. During those times, you had guys like Alex Bregman. You had, in his prime, Jose Altuve. And in his prime, Carlos Correa, which, I mean, Correa probably still is very much in his prime, but just the injuries have kind of thrown that off just a little bit. But, I mean, you had a lot more star power to be able to draw you here to the ballpark. I mean, 17, when we showed up, it was the anticipation of, yeah, all of these guys are here. And now we have probably the most exciting team in all of Major League Baseball, especially the most exciting offense in all of Major League Baseball. So, of course, I want to be here to see them play the Red Sox in the ALDS and see Jose Altuve completely go off and Carlos Correa completely go off and Bregman and everybody else. You just don't have that. And I think the other part of it, too, and Brian, you brought it up, and a lot of people who have families understand this, is, look, I understand like what your level of fandom is. That's why I say I don't criticize people's fandom. Like, I'll give you a good example. My good family member of mine yesterday had a chance to come to the game. And my buddy goes, yeah, you know, gave him tickets, but he's saying that he's got, you know, kids stuff to have to do. I mean, yeah, that's a real thing. I mean, sure, I don't think that anybody wants to be at work, but you also realize I got to work. I got to make money and probably tell my boss, hey, I'm going to take off because I'm going to go to a playoff game. Well, some of them will be understanding and some of them won't. So it is kind of another thing you run into in all of this. And, I mean, the fact of the matter is even with the world titles, I mean, you know, the Braves are saying the same thing. Look at that crowd in Atlanta yesterday. It was worse than the one here. I'm watching that game against the Phillies, and I'm like, this looks like a mid-July, like, Thursday getaway day here. Like, it doesn't even look like that there's 30,000 people at this game, because again, a midday playoff baseball game is hard to be able to get people in the building for. So, I mean, there's a good and a bad to it. I understand all of that, but too, I mean, star power does matter. I mean, when you have a team that you're like, oh man, I can't miss a moment of this, then you're probably going to stretch a little bit of your time a little bit more, as opposed to a team right now, the Astros, that have two really good players, probably about three or four decent enough players. And then the rest of the team, I mean, as I even chided y'all a little bit earlier, you don't even know half their names. So
9: can I add on to that a little bit, Dan, to go on top of that? You've lost seven straight home playoff games. And that's where Bennett Sousa, oh, you're so spoiled here. Yeah, I get it. We had a nice run. That was a while ago. Seven straight home playoff games. And by the way, a lot of them kind of out of hand. You were never really in them. Yesterday didn't really ever feel like you were in that game. By the way, in the regular season, yeah, the team was 500, but you lost more games at home than you won this year. So for him to say, oh, in Chicago, it'd be a lot louder and you got, you know, Astros fans are spoiled. Well, maybe during that dynastic run, but lately Astros fans have not seen a lot of winning in the postseason and they're building. Seven straight. That's part of it.
7: And you know what, too, Josh? That's BS as well. Like, you know, everybody always wants to say all these other markets are so much better. How many Yankee games do we watch and that stadium is half full? Like, I mean, when the Astros went and played the Mets, and I understand the Mets are terrible this year, there were probably as many Astros fans as there were Mets fans there. So people don't want to spend their hard-earned money on a product that they don't feel like is being able to be a good use of their investment. I mean, it's a luxury to be able to go to a game. Trust me, anybody listening to this can tell you exactly that. You come out of pocket and buy tickets, that's probably conservatively about $500. And that's probably on the low side right there. So then you've spent that amount of money, and then you also, too, you got a family of four. You want to be able to get hot dogs. You want to be able to do all that kind of stuff. Maybe even buy a, you know, I don't know who the hell still buys foam figures. But, I mean, probably when it's all said and done, parking, everything included, you've probably spent about $1,000 for a day. For some people, that's a vacation. So, I mean, that's one day of action, and especially to a playoff game, that's even more money. So I'm probably even being low on the numbers as is. So, yeah, I mean, when it's a team that I kind of just gave you the some of the parts that you'd be coming to watch, I can understand why people say, yeah, it's not for me. I don't begrudge people for saying that. You want to be able to, when especially it's a luxury item, be able to put money into something that you feel like is going to give you entertainment and give you enjoyment. And I understand that. You buy a ticket to a game, there's no guarantee that your team's going to win, that your team's going to play amazing, and that you're going to be walking out of the stadium feeling great. That's not the guarantee that you get when you buy a ticket. You buy a ticket with the hope that things are going to go well for you. And again, I don't think that it speaks of us because, you know, that is the one thing, too, of having worked both here and in Atlanta, both markets that seemingly get the, oh, it's a transient market and it's a lax sports town. That's BS to the highest order. These are both really good sports towns. These are both also fan bases that put things in perspective, I would say, in terms of, yes, I will make the effort if it feels like you're making the effort for me. But, like, all of those years of people getting on, oh, you know, Falcons games, these are crap. Because the Falcons have been crap. I mean, from, like, the Michael Vick, you know, saga, everything that happened there, to 28-3, you probably can understand why people say, I'm done doing this. I'm not doing this anymore. Let me know when Braves season is here. And I can tell you, and we saw it firsthand in 2021, Truist Park was rocking during that playoff run. Absolutely rocking. And that's a town that cares deeply about that organization. I would probably say just as much as Astros fans care about the Stros here in Houston, it's the same deal there. That city moves with the Braves. So, I mean, again, I don't understand the whole, you know, oh, if you're, you know, like, especially when the Astros got good. Oh, I was a fan, you know, and I was in the building in 2010. Why? Why? So you could see them get their heads kicked in by the Cardinals and the Cubs. Like, I mean, I can think of a lot better ways to spend my time and my money than to support something that I know is not going to give me those two E's, entertainment and enjoyment in return. I don't fault people for feeling that way. 713-212-5790 is the number to get in. I've been really pretty lax on being able to get to you all on the phone lines. You take your time, so I want to give you that opportunity. So, Stephen, Ray, Conroe, James, you're leading us off. We're going to go through all of you guys, also get you in on the phone lines. You want to get in at 713-212-5790. Again, it's 713-212-5790. Let's keep it going here on the Dan Matthews Show, Sports Talk 790.
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7: 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And during the break, again, you know, just hanging out here, and I see somebody emerge from the right field gate heading towards the Astros dugout. It was one Yordan Alvarez already making his way in for a game that will be coming your way here in about 4.5 hours. So Hunter Brown going to get started against Sean Burke for the White Sox. A must-win for the Stros to be able to keep this season alive. You also have the Texans back on the practice field. A hobbled Texans team who is 0-3 getting ready for the Dallas Cowboys on Sunday. Before we get back out into the phone lines, Josh, involve you in this for a second. And I saw this yesterday. Didn't see it live. Apparently, Peacock used a B-roll shot of downtown Dallas and said, "We are live here in Houston, Texas." Is that true?
9: I have no idea. This is the first time hearing of this.
7: Okay. I saw that it was making its rounds yesterday where, I mean, of course, you know, we know what our skyline looks like, and sure, probably most of us understand what Dallas looks like, too. But if that's the case, I mean, it's the age-old, somebody's getting fired. I mean, it's probably one of those where it's just like, hey, look, I mean, do they honestly necessarily care? Probably not, because, I mean, it's one of those where everybody thinks that, like, you know, we're just like any other state when, I mean, you've probably had friends, I've had friends, hey, we're going to be up in Dallas, you know, you should come over and see us. Yeah, I'll drive 3.5 hours to come see you. I mean, probably if I'm humping it, being able to get there in 3.5 hours, because, I mean, let's be honest here, I'm going to stop at Sam's in Fairfield, but it's probably going to take me about 5 hours to get to you. No, I'm not coming up there to see you. Like, we're not close. This isn't like New York to Boston or like New York to Philly or anything like that. Like, getting anywhere in this state is hours upon hours. So we're two totally different places. It's kind of even like, oh, Dallas and Fort Worth. It's like they're two separate cities. Like, they're legitimately two separate cities. And trust me, you'll know from the people, too. If you meet people from Fort Worth, you actually kind of like them. You meet people from Dallas, eh. 713-212-5790 is the number to get in on the phone lines. Let's go with Steven. Steven wants to get in. Good morning, Steven. How you doing?
0: Hey, Dan, I'm doing good. St. Pius the 10th Panther here, so kind of disagree with your Eagle fight never dies. But, with the Astros yesterday, I don't know what people are expecting. This was a mediocre team the entire season. That's 81-81. That is the definition of mediocre. And I came into this series with zero expectations. I think if you win a series from here on out, it's just gravy, because we don't really belong in the playoffs as a 500 team. So be it. If they lose, they lose. You know, whatever. As far as, you know, going back to the words of Dennis Green, the Astros are who we thought they were. We have zero depth in pitching. We have a weak lineup. And like Matt and Ross were bringing up earlier, we got a team full of space Cowboys right now. So, I mean, nothing off their backs, but they're just not major league quality at this point. So I'm not going to get down about this series. Maybe they'll win, maybe they won't. Whatever. Sun's going to come up tomorrow and it'll still be the same thing.
7: I appreciate the call, Steven. I mean, you know, still, we understand who the Superior High School on Shepherd Drive is, but that's okay. We can have that conversation a little bit later on. No, I'm just kidding, man. That's really kind of the long and short of it. Like, you know what this kind of reminds me of, Josh? Is that, say, the Texans made the playoffs at 8-9 and somehow were able to win the AFC South, but then they got absolutely demolished by the Denver Broncos or whoever a potential wild card team would be, and we're getting incredibly angry about it. It's like, you were 8-9. Like, did you really think? And of course, you know, well, the example that people will bring up with that, like, was that Arizona team that made it all the way to the Super Bowl? Were they 8-8, 7-9? They were something like that, right? And then they were able to get on that run, yeah, and go up against Pittsburgh. So, I mean, that's one team that was able to do it. I mean, you are who you are, to Steven's point, at a certain point. I mean, I don't think that anybody necessarily had designs, even coming into this season, of this team being a World Series contender, of this team being somebody that could be able to remotely accomplish anything close to those goals. So I get it, because, again, you're a victim of your own success. I mean, this has been an incredibly successful organization going all the way back to 2015. So, I mean, I understand that, you know, you want to see your team win, but too, at the same time, I mean, as I've said, just be honest with yourselves of where you are and how good you are. And this is not a team that is in those positions. So At a certain point, you can't necessarily be surprised. I say it all the time. I think that people just want to be surprised. And then when it doesn't go the way that you deep down know it's going to go, then you want to get angry about it, or you want to get so offended about it. And it's just like, it's kind of like the way that people approach Lane Kiffin. Like now, like people just like want to like be so, you know, aghast and appalled whenever he does something. It's just like, this is who he is. Like, if you don't understand that at a certain point, then that's on you. That's not on anybody else. Like, seriously, stop being so surprised. Stop being a mark, I guess, is probably the best way to say it. Ray in Miami. Ray, good morning. How you doing?
1: Hey, what's going on, man?
7: Good.
1: Hey, you're kind of like JT the Brick to get on. It'd be like a long hole to get on. It's like old school JT the Brick after the sports animal go off. Wow. As far as the booing, dude, those guys are getting paid a lot of money. Playoff tickets cost a lot of money. You know, you got to take off early to go because for some reason they want to make it an early game. So you can boo those guys. And one thing about a player, NBA, anybody, they need to be quiet because you will not win against the fans. The fans are going to win. Like that year, Bob McNair offered Andre Johnson $1 million. Andre turned it down. Andre said, forget the fans. They don't know what's really going on anyway. We don't. We don't know what's really going on. Andre was right. But at the same time, he needs to shut up too. Because you can't go after the fans because we're going to win. We are going to win. And we're 0-0 in the playoffs. Don't go. You guys are talking, Dan, like they need to lay down like the Washington Generals. No. Everybody's 0-0. And this team has a heart. This team has World Series champions on it. This team has playoff experience, so I don't respect the White Sox. I still hate them because they swept us in the World Series. I don't respect them at all. And I hope that we can come back and win these next two games, and I'm fired up, man. These Astros are going to win these next two games, bro. I promise you. Just like I told you the Texans was going to win their first game in Tennessee, the Astros are going to win these next two games, Dan, and I'm out.
7: There we go. Appreciate the call, Ray, and appreciate the optimism. I mean, it's the part that he said about the fans is whenever you try to pick these battles, and I would say that there's two sets that players and coaches usually make the mistake of going after. I mean, one of them is the media, which, trust me, there's plenty to be able to work with there. I mean, of people who I think kind of have a sense of entitlement in this industry, if I'm being honest, where it's just like you can't really understand why somebody's angry with you. Like, you want to be able to take shots at them, but then they come back at you, and you want to say that that's an attack on the media. Like, that's not how this works. Like, if we're going to give out strong opinions, we've got to be able to have strong opinions come back at us and be able to either A, have a response, or B, understand it. And to Ray's point about the fans, is Christian Walker is not going to be an Astro for probably much more than the rest of this year and next year. You will still be here. Bennett Sousa probably will be done after this season. You will still be here. So to Ray's point, I agree with him on that. I mean, like, it's like kind of one of those of like, hey, man, you're just renting. I buy here. Like, I live here. So you're just passing through at a certain point. So that's, again, where I'm talking about the wrong messengers. Because Jordan, with any hope, will be here a long time. And Jordan will continue to be a Astros legend. Again, if I said if that came from Jose Altuve, I think that probably even the people who were booing yesterday, if they saw that from Altuve, would say, okay, maybe I'm being a little hard on these guys. Carlos Correa, even though he's not playing, I think that Correa would probably be able to have people say, okay, I get it. But, I mean, somebody who has been here for 2 years now and somebody who got an opportunity to be able to keep their career going because they were DFA'd. They were somebody that was just looking to be able to survive in Major League Baseball. And you can have an opinion. I understand that. But also, too, as I said, you have your opinions, well, then others are going to have their opinions of you, too. It's kind of the age-old, you know, you point with the index finger, well, there's going to be a lot of them coming right back at you. So you've got to understand what the cause and effect of all of this is. So, I mean, I get it from the fan side of things, where it's, I pay my money, I have an expectation of how this is going to go, and if I'm not getting that in return, then I'm going to let you know that I'm not pleased with it. It's kind of like, this is the example that always cracks me up of, you ever notice on like review sites like Google or Yelp or anything, nobody ever says, oh, I love this place, it's such a great place. They're very rare. It's people who feel like they have to go out of their way to almost die on the cross for you to let you know the awful experience they had at this crepe place or something like that. And then, you know, give them one star, which I will say one of the absolute just biggest a-hole things ever is when people do that to mom-and-pop places. Because it's hard enough to be able to run a restaurant or a bar. I have no experience doing it. But then when you, like, tarnish their reputation that much, that can honestly shut down and crater a family business. So, like, it's kind of one of those that, yeah, you have a bad experience. Okay, fine. If you want to let people know about it, it's all good. But, too, at the same time, like, it's just, it cracks me up of, like, how people, like, have to, like, insert themselves into things and, like, let everybody know of, like, oh, you know, my burger was lukewarm. Could you just tell the manager and, like, not make yourself part of this? Or, you know, do you have to have, again, the whole thing where you got to martyr yourself for everybody? I mean, it's kind of the era that we live in, I guess, of where we are pretty free with giving away our personal information. All right, Conroe James, Raymond in the Woodlands. Paul, see all of you right there. You want to join them, 713-212-5790. Again, it's 713-212-5790. Obviously, this is a conversation that's going to continue on for the rest of the show, so that is obviously on the table. You want to get in at 713-212-5790. Let's keep it going here. It's the Dan Matthews Show on a Wednesday, Sports Talk 790.
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6: We have some construction hotspots slowing you down. We'll start out in Spring, Highway 99 eastbound at Boudreaux. They're blocking a left lane. Traffic slow now from 2920. Also, Highway 99 northbound at Clay. They've got a left lane shut down there for road work. I'm Christina Cruz in the 24-hour traffic center.
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20: 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Astros and White Sox Game 2 of the American League Wild Card Series from here at Daikin Park. Going to get going a little bit later on this afternoon. 3 o'clock Astros on deck for that. You also have the Texans getting back on the practice field, getting ready for the Cowboys on Sunday, as they are 0-3, trying to be able to finally get off the schneid in 2026. Got a couple of you on the phone lines. Let's go ahead and keep it going there at 713-212-5790. Conroe James wants to weigh in. Conroe, what's going on, man?
21: Yes, hi. Hey, first I want to concur with you about the price. And people right now with the economy, you know, they just don't have the money. I remember seeing the Astros in the early 80s, you didn't have to have a lot of money to go to the game. Now you do. So that makes a difference. But now, when I have a comment and two questions. The comment is, when I saw the video of the celebration winning the division, it really lacked excitement, authenticity, and it really didn't do anything for me, because you had to depend on somebody to lose in order to win. When you had six games left, if you were the real deal, you should have been kicking people's head in and going on a roll, going on a win streak. But anyway, that's my comment on that. But now my two questions is, what pitcher really should have started yesterday? And then the second question, and then I'm done, is, I don't know what answer I want, but I know I want something as a fan. What in the hell are we going to do with Tatsui Tamai? I mean, this is when we were supposed to have him kicking people's heads in, and I haven't seen him on the mound for half the season. What is he doing? Okay, and I'm done. I'll listen.
20: All right, appreciate the call. First question, I mean, I had no problem with A.J. Blue Ball going. As I said yesterday, I thought that probably that was the best option to start off a bullpen game that you could go with. The problem is he didn't throw strikes. He got guys on base, and also you had the Christian Walker error that completely throws off how the bullpen game was going to go, because, I mean, you needed to at least have him get through the first inning, and he couldn't do that. So, I mean, that was the best option that you had available to you. You were not going to start Peter Lambert after you just had him come back from pitching 2 days before to go two innings in the Sunday game. And in MI, I mean, you just answered the question. Again, I mean, we talked about that a little bit earlier. You can't count on him. You cannot count on him. Four times this year, he was not able to get out of the first inning. He himself damn near lost you a 9-0 lead. He himself. And then afterwards, you know, when he's talking in the clubhouse about it, says, oh, yeah, I haven't had to wait around that long. That's the response you have to getting an 8-run pocket right there, or however many the Astros scored in that first inning in Kansas City? That's the response you have? Come on, man. If that guy's giving me that answer to that in a regular season game, do you guys really want him on the mound to start off your first postseason game? No thanks. No thank you. Don't want that at all. Paul in the Rice Village, let's get him in. Paul, what's going on? Paul, are you there?
0: He's potted up.
20: All right, put him on hold. We'll get to him at the top of the 12 o'clock. But anyway, I mean, and to the first part that you said, too, as well, of Conroe James, about the celebration, I think a huge part of that as well is that you've got enough guys in that clubhouse to understand that that is not the celebration. It's a celebration. So, I mean, I think that they really just kind of wanted to make it about as bare minimum as possible of let's spray some champagne, let's drink some beers, let's have some fun. Yes, being able to get into the postseason is a hell of an accomplishment, but I would expect if the Astros are able to win today and tomorrow, that celebration is a little bit rowdier. And then if they're able to win in the divisional series, probably the same deal. I mean, they get a little bit more intense as you go along. And, yeah, I mean, I'm sure that probably a huge part of it, too, was that you don't necessarily deep down feel as great about this team as you have in the past. So I'm sure that probably feeds into it all as well. All right, 713-212-5790 is the number to get in. You want to get in on the phone lines, you can do so. Let's continue also, too, to talk about yesterday's game because, as I've mentioned before, you can criticize decisions all you want, but also be honest with yourself and be honest with everyone about where the Astros are at this moment. We'll get into that here as we get into the noontime hour on a Wednesday. It is the Dan Matthews Show, Sports Talk 790.
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2: Your News Radio 744, cast showers and storms this afternoon, high 91, partly cloudy tonight, low 81.
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20: 12 o'clock hour. Here we go on a Wednesday. It is the Dan Matthews Show, Sports Talk 790. As the Astros getting ready for the White Sox. And one of the things, too, that Chris Gordy and me were talking about during the break, I don't know why I have to say his full name. I mean, I guess sometimes I just say Gordy. But Hunter Brown has been unreal in his career against the White Sox, as he even has faced them a couple of times this year. He's a perfect 6-0 with a 2.39 ERA in six career starts against the White Sox, including a couple of those this season. And Sean Burke, the guy going against him, as he matched up against Burke, as a matter of fact, on July 25th. And the Astros were able to get to him for two earned runs in six innings in a 4-1 win. So let's hope that that continues on today for the Astros, as that's your mound matchup. And we'll, of course, have Astros on deck coming your way at 3 o'clock. You also, as well, have in addition to that, you also have the Texans over on the practice field. I don't know why the hamster came off the wheel there for a second. Texans on the practice field getting ready for the Cowboys on Sunday. And obviously some injury issues for the Texans to be able to go through at the moment. I'm a mess. What can I say? I think a lot of us, just with postseason baseball, you know, it's like longer days. So then sometimes maybe a little bit of energy is in short supply, which I'm better than I used to be. But there are human moments at times, and I try to be able to combat those as best I can. Let's keep it going on the phone lines. If you want to get in, 713-212-5790 is the way to do that. Charles wants to talk some Stros. Charles, good afternoon. How you doing?
26: Good afternoon. I'm doing great. How are you?
20: Awesome.
26: All right. Let's talk about Peter Lambert for a second. Why did he pitch Sunday?
20: Well, I mean, would you have wanted yesterday's result on Sunday, or would you have wanted to be able to have every single opportunity to get to this point?
26: Well, but I mean, look at the scoreboard. I mean, the scoreboard showed the Rangers were getting whipped pretty soundly. The Astros were up.
20: No, Charles, no. Hold on, okay? Like, that's a convenient thing to say because, no, that wasn't the case. Their game started at the same time that yours did. And it's not like, you know, on a whim right there that Joe Espada just says, oh, Lambert, you're going to start. Go out to the bullpen. Like, this plan is put in place. So, no, I'm not going to give you that one. Go ahead.
26: All right, well, give me this one then. We've got to manage. Okay, he managed for one game without thinking about what he was going to do next. I mean, I guess I'm like everybody else. Y'all know a lot of thoughts. I have high hopes but low expectations for this team. And, you know, honestly, I feel like the manager cost this team at least 3 wins this year. Probably.
4: No, you know, okay. That. Hey, Charles. All right. You know my criteria on this, and if you don't, I'll tell you what my criteria is. Give me specific examples, because I heard somebody try to say 20 of them yesterday, and you're just parroting the same thought. So go ahead and give me examples of when that happened. You said 3, so you've got specific ones. Go.
26: Okay, in the last 2 weeks, you've got 3 pitchers on your team, Sousa being the biggest one, who has been pretty mediocre at best, and yet he kept being sent out in key moments.
4: Who else did you
26: say? I can't name the specific games. Huh? I'm sorry?
4: See, so you're already 0 for 2 because you can't name the specific games, but then I'm asking you, all right, who else are you putting in that spot that's available to you?
26: Well, I would say King was in that same category over the last 2 or 3 weeks. You know, and again, it's I can't meet your criteria, so I'll go ahead and go. But my belief is still my belief, and I'm just be honest. I will not be sad to see Joe Espada go, because I think this team's going to be. I mean, he doesn't have a lot to work with. It's not all his fault. He's got a bunch of AAA players, and you know, so. Can't blame him for everything, but again, it's, you know, I mean, this lineup is what this lineup
4: yeah,
26: is.
4: Yeah.
26: It's going to be a while
4: yeah.
26: before we see the Astros that we're used to seeing.
4: I mean, I don't necessarily share that same thought, but Charles, appreciate the call. Look, you're getting upset with somebody that you're expecting a 5-course meal out of, and like a, I don't know, Michelin-rated meal out of, and you went to a fast casual restaurant, then you're upset with them because they couldn't deliver that to you. You understand what you're getting at a certain point. And again, I think you were almost there, Charles, in terms of who he could have gone to, because if he actually had viable options, he would go with them. But it kind of, and I'm glad that you bring us to this point, is because, again, and I'm not saying that this is just you, Charles, but it's a lot of us who are really kind of being intellectually dishonest about the situation that this team is in. I mean, where are you right now? One of the guys that's on the field doing some flat ground work that's not available to you, Steven Okert. You're in a really bad spot because Steven Okert is not available to you. Some of those other spots that you just talked about, if you had a healthy Steven Okert, then I can kind of ride with you on it, but you don't. Eniel De Los Santos, dealing with knee tendonitis. If you had Eniel De Los Santos yesterday, that would have really helped you out. You don't. Your starting rotation. I mean, you're talking about Peter Lambert. I mean, I wasn't kidding yesterday when I said that probably, if healthy, Christian Javier would have gotten the ball yesterday. Because he would have been the absolute best option that you would have had. And I'm sure that not a lot of people would have felt great about that. But, like, do you all understand, like, at a certain point, the awareness here? Like, you don't have a bevy of options to be able to go with. At a certain point, you need somebody to pleasantly surprise you with a really good performance. Because for the most part, when things don't go their way, and a lot of it, too, is again kind of to the last caller's kind of tenor of that call, is that you guys focus on the result and think you should understand what the result is going to be. The Astros were in a situation on that Sunday going into that game of, if we lose, we're probably not going to the postseason. You cannot worry about what's happening in Minnesota. If Joe Espada had a time machine and could go forward and see, hey, the Twins are going to beat him 6-2, then he probably would have handled that game a lot like he handled yesterday. He handled the game yesterday because he had no other choice. It's really that simple. If he could have pitched Peter Lambert yesterday, he would have pitched Peter Lambert yesterday. And again, getting to another call that I heard last night on the 10th inning show about it doesn't matter the amount of time of rest for Hayden Wesneski is seriously one of the most ridiculous things I think I've ever heard in my entire life. Yes, it does matter. Because then, let's say Hayden Wesneski goes out there
20: and he looks kind of like A.J. Blueball did, where he's fatigued and he doesn't have his best stuff and he gets just absolutely swatted around for five runs yesterday, you all would have absolutely crushed Joe Espada. As a matter of fact, you probably would have physically shown up here and demanded that he's not in the dugout today. So again, a lot of you want to be able to

0: well, then I think that you probably should be as well. And I appreciate all your thoughts, but when you call into a show and somebody pushes back on you, you got to be able to have a response back. Otherwise, I'm sorry, you kind of just wasted your time. 713-212-5790 is the number to get in. Let's work in Mason in Pinehurst. Mason, good afternoon. How you doing?
1: Doing good. How about yourself?
0: Awesome, man.
1: Hey, so Tatsuya, you're talking about his numbers and King's numbers and who should have pitched. If you look at the month of September, you got Tatsuya going 9 innings with a 2-run ERA, and you got King only going 7 innings in the month of September with an 8.5-run ERA. And for me personally, King would have been my last option, even behind Imahe, but it is what it is after game one. Let me ask you another question here on our lineup. Is having the best bats available the priority to an extent where we might have Yordan in left, Yiner, DH, and Vasquez catching?
0: Like, are you asking, like, yes. I mean, I would say that that probably is the best lineup you can have. I mean, I'm sure that probably where you're going with this, and I appreciate the call, we're up against it, man, is about Taylor Trammell. And, I mean, I know that that question was asked to Joe yesterday, but, again, as we're just talking about with the pitching staff, I mean, it's the same deal with your outfield. Guys, there's a huge reason why they went out and got Dalton Varsho. It wasn't because they were so enthralled with Dalton Varsho. They just knew that they needed to be able to add somebody that could be able to give them a semblance of offense out there. You don't have any offense out there. Lucas Spence is starting right now because, well, you don't have that. And I know that you're going to say Joey Loperfido, but don't waste our time and don't waste yours. Don't do that. I understand he's on the playoff roster, but we've seen what Joey Loperfido is as a hitter in Major League Baseball. It ain't much. And then, again, the other options, they're not great either. But in terms of Imai, as you were talking right there, you also have to remember the situations that he was being used in. Incredibly low-leverage situations. Either you're up by a bunch or you're down by a bunch. You haven't counted on him in high-impact situations, which is a postseason game. So, again, the argument against not using him, that line of the pros and cons is a lot more than one that is the pro. And, I mean, it would have been an incredible risk to take yesterday, and had it paid off, I'm sure that a lot of you probably would have given Joe Espada a lot of credit for it. I'm not going to hold my breath on that one. 713-212-5790 is the number to get in. Jackson, John, Ryan, see all of y'all right there. Work you in. You want to join them? 713-212-5790. As we continue here on the Dan Matthews Show, as you want to get in, you know the number to do so. As we keep it rolling from here at Daikin Park on your home of the Astros, Sports Talk 790.
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6: Still going on out in the Woodlands, an accident with a hazmat spill, and they're blocking a right lane, I-45 southbound at Woodlands Parkway, and you're backed up to Lake Woodlands Drive. It's roadwork slowing things down out in Baytown, Highway 146 northbound and southbound at Massey Tompkins Road. I'm Christina Cruz in the 24-hour traffic center.
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12: It's Dan Matthews Show, Sports Talk 790. Astros and White Sox must win for the Stros. Hunter Brown going against Sean Burke for the Pale Hose. And we will have it for you starting at 3 o'clock with Astros on deck. The A-team going to be bringing that to you. And hopefully we are taking happy phone calls afterwards to get set for a winner-take-all tomorrow. You also have the Texans on the practice field getting ready for the Cowboys on Sunday. Know a lot of you want to weigh in on the phone line, so let's go through them. 713-212-5790 is the number to get in. Jackson is next up. Jackson, what's going on, man?
13: Hey, guys. First-time caller here. And I know we've already kind of beaten this topic, but I wanted to circle back to it. So I understood the thought process behind opening with blue ball because his splits are great against lefties. You know, he can pitch multiple innings. The only problem that I had is that he's made over 60 appearances this regular season, and he hasn't opened once. And I don't know if y'all remember from last year when he made his debut against the Tigers where he started that game. I believe he gave up seven runs, and they had to pull him to third. So I love Blue Ball. He's probably the most versatile guy in our bullpen. He can be a setup guy, you know, long reliever, anything you need. But the one kryptonite to him is that he cannot open games. So I didn't think that was taken into account, and I thought that there were other options to open games. I know that we've tried others, Souza, King, maybe a couple others, but I just thought that he was too important for this game to pull him in the first inning because it really taxed our bullpen. And I'm curious to see how long Hunter Brown can make it because, you know, in recent starts, his pitch counts have gotten super high where he can only go five innings, and it's just going to stress our bullpen. So I want to see what you guys thought about that.
12: Yeah, I appreciate the call. I mean, in terms of Blue Ball, I mean, with it being a bullpen game, the whole point of it usually for the opener is that they're probably just going to go an inning. So, I mean, I think in terms of, you know, the whole starters build up and all of that kind of stuff, I just think that, I mean, that probably factored in that he's got starting experience. But in terms of anybody else in that spot, I mean, who's been your most reliable reliever this year? Who's the guy that probably is going to be able to set you on a course to be able to win a game? I would say probably of all the available options you have, it's A.J. Blue Ball. I mean, we've seen you go with Souza. That didn't work. Seen you go with Yola. That didn't work either. And, I mean, there's been a handful of other guys, too, that you've tried this with. I mean, just the point of the matter is you don't have enough pitching. And the pitching that you have, there's about three guys that you really wholeheartedly count on. We'll throw four in there now. The guy that's going today and the two guys in the back end of the bullpen, Abreu and Hader, which hadn't always been able to say that this season about Abreu. And then you could probably now throw Miguel Yola in there. I mean, that's probably about it. I mean, other than that, there's not a whole lot that you're going to feel 100% great about sending out to the mound. 713-212-5790. Ryan wants to get in. Ryan, good afternoon. How you doing?
1: I'm doing well. How about yourself?
12: No complaints.
1: Hey, so I know, you know, again, yeah, we're beating this horse, this dead horse again, but I just feel like, you know, Espada, you know, really, you know, he never played in the major leagues. I feel like he's coming. His approach is more like a chess, is more like a checkers game, not really a chess game. I mean, I would think that he would have planned this, or they would have got some good baseball minds together to fully see the outcome of what could have happened and why we would have come to a playoff game with a relief pitching staff. Like, I just feel like some bad decisions probably made. And yeah, you don't ever know what's going to happen with pitchers, or they're going to do good or they're going to do bad. I just feel like this has been just his MO throughout the season, where just some bad decisions were made. I don't know if there's two teams making, and you know, the decisions over there or what, but you know, and really on his way out, you know, if things are really that bad, maybe his father should be, you know, voicing his opinion to Crane about what really should be happening with the organization.
12: I'm sure that that's those conversations it. Are no. And maybe I'm lost here, but I don't really understand what you mean by checkers and chess.
4: He's gone, Dan.
12: Oh, well, there you go. See, I always love that. Whenever you lob a grenade and then you take off. But guys, again, we can continue to say the same things over and over again for the next hour and a half if you want to. He doesn't have better options. Is really the most simple answer I can give you. If he could have pitched Peter Lambert yesterday, he would have pitched Peter Lambert. You know what, Josh? As a matter of fact, I know that, like, the Trevor Bauer conversation, that was a Matt and Ross thing. I might just have you record me saying he doesn't have better options. And I can just lay out and you can play that. I mean, would that save everybody enough time and energy? Would that work? Totally up to you. I mean, you're the one with the recording device and everything on your end. So if it helps you out, I'm all for it. So that's what you ran into yesterday. If you could have pitched Peter Lambert, he would have pitched him. If you could have pitched Hunter Brown yesterday, same deal. Hayden Wesneski, either of those guys would have gone yesterday. Not a single one of them were available to you. So what's the next option? Go with what you did. It didn't work out. Spencer wants to weigh in. Spencer, good afternoon.
14: Thank you guys for taking my call. First time caller. So I just keep hearing everybody talk about Blue Ball starting that game yesterday. My only question is how come maybe somebody like a Javier Oro Blanco didn't get the opportunity to give us three innings and then go to the bullpen.
12: Well, I mean, Javier is on the IL, so he's not even available to you. And then Blanco.
14: Okay, I'm sorry.
12: No, you're fine. Blanco was optioned down. So, I mean, he wasn't even good enough for you to be able to keep him up at the major league. Appreciate the call, by the way. So that's why. I mean, again, if he had those options available to him, he probably would have gone that route. And for Blanco this year, no thanks. Like, absolutely no thanks. I mean, we even saw it against this very team in Chicago. Walks and long balls got to him. So if you wanted to see that in the first few innings yesterday, and then you are behind 7-8-0 early on, then be my guest. But I don't think anybody wanted to sign up for that. 713-212-5790, Robert, Tom, Reagan, Corey. See all y'all right there. You want to get in, you can join them again at 713-212-5790. Again, at 713-212-5790. I know a lot of you got a lot of thoughts to be able to get in on, so want to give you that opportunity. 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
12: It is the Dan Matthews Show, Sports Talk 790. As we continue here live from Daikin Park, Astros on the field going through a little bit of early batting practice as they try to keep their season alive today against Sean Burke and the White Sox. It's going to be a diesel day. Hunter Brown going for the Astros to try to keep the season alive. You also have the Texans on the practice field getting ready for the Dallas Cowboys on Sunday. By the way, too, in addition to all of you on the phone lines, which we will continue to hear you out, we're also going to be joined by Kevin Franzen of MLB Network Radio. He's going to join us coming up here in about 30 minutes, so looking forward to catching up with him. But let's keep it going there with you at 713-212-5790. John on the Northwest side wants to weigh in. John, good afternoon. How you doing?
0: Hey, Dan, you know what, man, you know, Joe Spider-Man during the season, I haven't always agreed with his with some of his in-game decisions. But listen, man, people, we can't blame Joe Spider for this, man. Listen, you can't make chicken soup if you ain't got the chicken. Now, when you look at, and I thought about it, when we look at all, mostly all these bullpen pitchers, who signed those pitchers? Dana Brown signed those pitchers. Joey Spada don't sign any pitchers. Joey Spada can only work with what management gives him. And these pitchers, man, you know, they're not great. The ones that come out the bullpen, they're not great. When Joey Spada, I see his thing. When Joey Spada called for a pitcher to come out the bullpen and pitch, it's like shooting dice, man. Everybody got to say he a mayor, because I tell you what, maybe the guy pitched good a few days ago, but when he comes out today, maybe he don't pitch good. These are the kind of pitchers that we have. They're just not great, man. And listen, people, all season, we've been having pitching problems all season. It wasn't going to change now that we're in the playoffs. And another thing, that any bullpen game in regular season or any time, it's a toss-up. Depending on which team bullpen pitched the best is who usually win. It's not terribly surprising that we lost yesterday. Look at the pitchers that came out here to pitch for us, man. And y'all can talk about Blue Ball all you want to. Blue Ball ain't great either, okay? He's had some good days, and he had some bad days too. But listen, people, all we got to do now is two games left. Our best pitchers, if that's what you want to call them, is coming out to pitch the next two games. All we got to do is win these two games, and we move on. But listen, anything that we win now, it's just cake, man, because we've been bad all season, man. Don't expect a whole lot, but one thing for sure, don't blame this on the spotter. If you think about it, every pitcher that you can name that we have on this team, been on this team the last couple of years, who signed those pitchers? Don't blame this on Joey Spada. He can't go out there and pitch for him, man. Hey, y'all have a good day.
12: You do the same, John. I mean, it's again getting back to a call that I heard last night with Wex on the 10th inning show, again, where somebody's saying Bruce Bochy always managed with urgency. And Wex's point was incredibly well stated. Yeah, he also had a team full of talent that he could be able to manage that way. I mean, again, Joe Espada in an ideal scenario would have plenty of pitching to be able to work with. And, I mean, what was the one thing that Dana said, and this is going to come across as a slight against him, but he always said, oh, you can never have enough pitching, and he's not wrong. I mean, you can't. But then also the other problem you run into is being able to get a hold of said pitchers. The Astros is an organization and had been able to develop pitching like nobody's business for the longest time, and that's why they've had this run of success. Well, I mean, that's started to dip a little bit. So when you're not getting as good of pitchers coming through your system, and chances are that's the way that you're going to be able to get frontline guys because, I mean, unless you want to pay really a high premium for them, well, those guys ain't coming here. They're going elsewhere. I mean, if you ever thought that they were going to be able to get Tarek Skubal, I'm going to sadly disappoint you. They were never going to get Tarek Skubal. I mean, it was especially, too, when they were in the throes of their run, they were in position to be able to put together a nice enough package to be able to go get Gerrit Cole, to be able to pair him alongside Justin Verlander. Different times now. I mean, you're just in a different situation as an organization. It would be irresponsible at a certain point for the Astros to try to make trades like that at this moment. You don't have the players to be able to make that trade, either here or at the minor league level. So, I mean, in some ways, you're trying to rebuild this thing on the fly. That's hard to do. But two, at the same time, I mean, I think that the organization feels like with some of the players they have at the major league level, they owe it to them to have as competitive a team as possible. And this year's team probably was as competitive as it could possibly be. 81-81. That's what you get. 713-212-5790 is the number to get in. Let's keep it going on the phone lines. Robert wants to weigh in. Robert, good afternoon. How you doing?
2: Hey, how's it going? I think the best thing that's been said since I've been listening is you can't make chicken soup without chicken. I don't know what checkers and chess mean, but I got the point with the soup. And he's absolutely right. And another thing, our fans, you know, not all of them, but everyone that seems to be calling, they just don't get it. I mean, when Dusty Baker was here, after winning the World Series, everybody dogged him and ran him out of town. I mean, come on. I mean, you know, he's doing our coach is doing the best he can. I think he's doing a great job, to be honest with you. And, you know, just like last week when Altuve messed up, and next thing you know, they scored 6 runs. That totally threw our whole pitching staff, just the rotation off. But, you know, nobody thinks about the plays, the little things that go on during the game. And it's not the coach's fault. He can't help that. So, anyway, I want to know if they're going to call tomorrow after the Astros win tonight, and then they win the next one. Because we're going to win the next two.
12: There you go. Love the confidence, Robert. Hopefully you are right on that. I mean, you know, it's kind of, you know, at a certain point, too, where your margin of error is a lot shorter than it used to be. The Astros could make mistakes like that and be able to come back into the dugout and say, oh, we got the sticks in here. We can make up for that. But remember, too, when the Astros were going through their championship run, they were also thought of as being one of the most fundamentally sound teams in all of baseball. I mean, I will never forget it, and I've brought up this example before of hearing Jake Arrieta talk about him once when he was with Barstool on their baseball podcast of saying, really, I would say that the thing is with the Astros, it's going to sound simple, they just don't lose. They don't beat themselves. They don't run into outs. They make the routine plays. They throw to the right base. They do all of the things that you need to do in order to be able to win. And a huge part of that, too, is kind of like what Skip Bertman used to talk about at LSU. HWA, how to win awareness. Well, you know, it also helps with how to win awareness. Having good players goes along with that. It's amazing how easier your life is when you have good talent. That's, you know, I think we've learned that around here, that when you have frontline talent, well, then, yeah, there's a reason why the expectations are so high for you to be able to win, because you've got the talent to be able to win. Now, does it always work that way? No. Have far less talented teams beaten more talented teams? Sure. But in the long run, you're not going to outcoach talent. You're not going to outmanage talent. It's either you have it or you don't. And at a certain point, too, yes, you can get upset with the manager for, really, I would probably say that I gauge a manager more of how they handle that room in there, because the best managers will tell you that they're not hard asses. They're not people who are going to be what a lot of you think that they should be. A lot of them are going to say, you have the clubhouse. I'm going to stay out of the clubhouse. I'm going to trust that you guys run that because you're professionals. I mean, we've had Clint Hurdle on before. He's written an entire book about doing that exact thing. I think we can agree. Clint Hurdle won a lot of Major League Baseball games, so I think he knows what he's talking about when he says things like that. Let's squeeze in one more call here. Let's go with Tom in Cypress. Tom, how you doing?
3: I'm doing great, Dan. Thanks for taking the call. Doing yeoman work this morning. Hey, you know what I like? I like the fact you're getting first-time callers. That means you're entertaining us, baby.
12: I guess. Hey, I guess. That is a feather in the cap, for sure.
3: Absolutely. Hey, you couldn't have a better guy on the mound today. Deal's going to roar back and deliver. You know, I always think, and I said it on the other day on the show, 81-81 means you're in the game. They played in a division that was subpar. Be happy where your team is. You still have a chance to win this series. They're not out of it. So I'm hoping today for the best for this team like I always did. You know, Adam Wexler last week did a little bit of a checkup from the neck up for the fans by saying, quite frankly, Joe Espada, what do you want him to do? Do you want him to put in a 216 hitter for a 213 hitter? I mean, you got to have the horses. Yogi Berra was asked once by the press, what makes a good manager? And he shot back without thinking. Good players. Next question. So I always look for the bright side of it. They're in the playoffs. They're not eliminated. And today's an elimination game. I expect Hunter Brown will deliver. If they don't hit, they won't win. That's all I got for you, Dan.
12: Hey, appreciate the call, Tom. I mean, yeah, it's that simple. And I've told you all that that's the formula for this team all along, is if they hit, they will win. And if they don't, you put it in the hands of the pitchers. Well, I think we've seen outside of Hunter Brown, Josh Hader, Brian Abreu, and I guess now I'll say Miguel Uyola probably fits in there too. Then you're asking for trouble at a certain point. What'd your mom always tell you as a kid? Like mine told me, don't borrow trouble. Which, by the way, happy birthday, Mom. It is the 30th, so wanted to be able to give you that shout out. But yeah, don't borrow trouble. And a way that the Astros can avoid borrowing trouble today is getting some runs on the board early and giving Hunter Brown a lead. Now, is that always a foolproof plan? No, we saw it against the Blue Jays earlier this season that it doesn't always work out that way, but I at least feel a little bit better about him being able to coast and being able to help you get a win today if you do that. So getting runs on the board early is imperative for this team to be able to win today. Reagan, Corey, Robbie, Taylor, Robert, see all five of y'all right there. You'll be worked in. You want to join them? Got one spot open for you at 713-212-5790. Again, it's 713-212-5790. Kevin Franzen going to join us from MLB Network Radio coming up here in about 15 minutes. And also before we close up shop today, let you hear from Astros manager Joe Espada as he spoke with the media just a short time ago. Let's keep it going here. 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
24: All right, an accident just cleared on the 610 North Loop westbound at Yale. Was blocking a couple of lanes, but traffic still backed up to Irvington, and it's about 15 minutes to get through that backup. You could take Cavalcade or even Cross Timbers to avoid it. Highway 99 northbound at Clay, that's road work blocking a left lane. I'm Christina Cruz in the 24-hour traffic center.
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12: Dan Matthews Show, live here at Daikin Park. Again, same spot we were in yesterday, right behind the Crawford boxes in between Section 102 and 103. Why don't you come on out and see us as you make your way here inside the ballpark today. It's a diesel day. Hunter Brown getting the start against Sean Burke for the White Sox. And the Astros need a win to keep their season alive. 3 o'clock, Astros on deck, get you set for that. You also have the Texans on the practice field getting ready for the Cowboys on Sunday. Texans 0-3 on the year. All right, I'm going to try to get through as many of these as possible before we bring in Kevin Franzen from MLB Network Radio. Let's keep it going on the phone lines. Reagan wants to weigh in. Reagan, good afternoon. How you doing?
7: How you doing? Hey, Dan, a great show you got going on, sir. I want to ask you about Mike Burrows. Is he 100% healthy, or they just don't really feel confident in him at the moment?
12: Go ahead. Yeah. No. You go ahead.
7: Do you think if possible, what if, I know it's way, way ahead. Could he make the next division round roster, or that way out of question?
12: Well, I mean, in terms of health, and hey, appreciate the call, Reagan. Sorry, we've got others that we need to be able to get in before we get to our guest. He's not on the wild card roster. He was in the clubhouse yesterday, and I know he'd been building his way back up, but I think that also another part of what you just brought up there is, I mean, do you really trust him either? I mean, before the injury, and he hasn't pitched now in about 2.5 months, I just think that kind of, like, you know, asking Tatsuya Mai to start yesterday was a really high ask. So they might be forced by desperation if they move on to face the Guardians to use him. But I think that that's all kind of all-encompassing, really, when it comes to being able to use him. 713-212-5790 is the number to get in. Let me get my call screen back up. Corey in Pearland. Corey, good afternoon.
9: What's up, Dan?
12: What's up, buddy?
9: So I started listening to the show just a little bit after you started. I must have missed. Certainly, you started the show off and saying, if you're a dumb dork, call the show with your opinion. Because who are these people calling in like this dumb dork? Oh, Joel Espada didn't play in the major leagues. The other guy was playing chess and checkers and not chess, and he didn't think of it. Who do these people are who think they know more than a guy who's been in professional baseball for 20 years? If you think you know something, he knows it. If you think that you have a strategy, he has a better one. Here's the bottom line. Yesterday, our top six players went 3-for-22 with zero RBI. Nobody can come in and manage that team to a win. You play with what you got. The pitchers that are pitching, that's because he has to pitch the people who are on the roster. Why is this such a difficult concept for these dumb dork fans to understand? You don't know more than the professional guys do. You don't. They know more than you. They're playing with what they have, with what they've got. Go Astros.
12: Hey, appreciate the call, Corey. I mean, it's also, too, it's an argument of convenience at a certain point. I mean, look, to that same logic that that caller brought up, I mean, okay, Brian Snitker never played an inning of Major League Baseball, and he won a World Series in 2021. Like, I don't think that anybody necessarily doubts Brian Snitker's managerial chops. I mean, there's been plenty of managers that never made it to Major League Baseball as a player and were able to win as managers. Terry Francona, he played Major League Baseball, but he wasn't a great player whatsoever. As a matter of fact, when he got hired in Boston, people were like, are you kidding me? We're hiring this guy that flamed out in Philadelphia? Wow, what a great decision. Well, it turned out to be a really good decision because he did something that nobody had ever done since 1918. So the other part of it, too, he had Manny Ramirez and he had also... David Ortiz on his team, along with Pedro Martinez and Curt Schilling. That probably helped out, too. Robert wants to get in. Robert, how you doing?
11: Hey. Hey, good. Thanks for taking my call, Dan. Hey, I haven't heard anybody talk about this, but honestly, from listening to everything, this is a product of Jim Crane. This is Jim Crane's fault because he won't pay for talent. He won't sign long-term contracts. And his farm system is shot. I mean, are we surprised that we're here? We knew this was going to happen because of the exact situation I just talked about. This is on Crane's shoulders 100%. They're in the situation they're in. And I mean, that's all I have. And thanks for taking my call.
12: Hey, appreciate it, Robert. I mean, look, nothing lasts forever, okay? And the system that they had was a foolproof one that once you got somebody else in that was making different decisions in terms of how to run your organization, well, then it's probably going to throw some things off a little bit. But, I mean, for the most part, the strategy of signing players and who to extend and who not has really worked out. I mean, you continue to be in the playoffs. I mean, does it look the way that it did? No, it doesn't. But, two, at the same time, I mean, you also understand that the generational run that the players or that the Astros were able to add comes at a cost, and that cost was going through an ocean of crap that they went through for the early 2010s. So I know that a lot of people out there will say, oh, you want that again? No, you do not. You don't. You can't even handle a team being in the playoffs at 81-81. So how are you going to sit here and tell me that you're going to handle a team maybe winning 60 games in a season if that's possibly what comes with it? Because there's no guarantee that that happens. A lot of fortune had to happen for the Astros to be able to make that happen. Alex Bregman's got to be able to hit. George Springer has to be able to come to fruition. Carlos Correa has to come to fruition. Do you get my point here? Like, yes, there was a lot of good fortune on the Astros side, and there was a hell of a lot of luck that went with being able to build up what they did. That doesn't just happen. I mean, go ask the New York Yankees. Ever since the Core Four, what have the New York Yankees been? Just another ball club. So, again, whenever you have generational runs of players, I mean, don't take it for granted because it's not the norm. It's the exception. All right, Robbie, Taylor, Bob, if you guys want to stick there and stay, we'll get to you. We've got Kevin Franz in MLB Network Radio. He's going to be hopping in with us, so look forward to talking with him about this series and also what are the Astros' chances today. We'll try to get through that with former Major League infielder Kevin Franz in MLB Network Radio right here at Sports Talk 790.
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14: Your News Radio 744, cast showers and storms this afternoon, high 91, partly cloudy tonight, low 81.
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2: The Dan Matthews Show here on a Wednesday as we are live here at Daikin Park right behind the Crawford Boxes. Come on out and see us in between Section 102 and 103 as the Astros trying to keep their season alive, taking on the White Sox in the wild card round of the postseason. And a man who can talk all that and much more, former Major League infielder. He is also part of MLB Network Radio. He is Kevin Franz. And Kevin, hey, really appreciate your time today, especially on such short notice. Let's just work from yesterday to today. Oh, you got plenty to do. Are you kidding me? I mean, you played all over the field when you played. So, I mean, you're used to juggling a lot of acts.
15: That's right. Thanks for having me on.
2: No, appreciate it. But, I mean, let's just start with yesterday, though. I mean, it's one of those that it's not a great situation for the Astros to be in pitching-wise. But, I mean, we'll just start from the top. I mean, did you have any issue with them going blue ball out the gate? Or if you were in the manager's spot, would you have handled it differently?
15: No, because, I mean, let's think about this for a second here. Like, what is the most... I don't even want to sit there and say like the most trusted. The trusted is probably Abreu and Hader right outside of the in the pen. I just think that you damage if you do, damage if you don't. If you're going to go opener and you go with what you have, you just hope that you can get away with, you know, the first couple innings and trying to get to the back end. And it's, again, we could sit here and we can nitpick every decision, but at the end of the day, like, it's about, Duvall came in, he couldn't execute, like, flat out. Like, there's certain things guys can and can't do. In that moment, he wasn't able to execute. They had a guy that they thought, 12 holes this year, one of our better arms, maybe our trusted guy that we've thrown in this situation before. I don't know. I find it like, I don't know. I was fine with it.
2: And, I mean, you played a lot of Major League Baseball, too. I mean, you played a lot of baseball where you faced a lot of different pitchers. How important is it when you're in a game like this, a bullpen game, to be able to get out to an early lead, especially when you factor in you're going to be facing so many different arm angles, so many different arm slots that are going to be coming at you?
15: Yeah, it's huge. It's paramount. I feel like in opener games, in game, bullpen games, the team that scores first, I think is, I'm not going to sit here and say what that number is, like, of winning the game, but I bet you in the playoffs it's probably been over 70%. I bet you it even goes higher when you draw multi runs in the first couple innings, right? Like what we saw from the White Sox. It's tough sledding. The pen is something that they can rely on, not their starters. And for the White Sox yesterday, every guy that came in, it just seemed like it. I haven't looked at it, all the numbers on it afterwards, but they just seemed like they were ahead. They were ahead. They were ahead. They kept being ahead in counts and putting, the Astro hitters on, on their heels.
2: Again, Kevin Franzen, MLB Network Radio, Channel 89. He is also a color analyst for the Washington Nationals broadcast. You can go to SiriusXM.com/SportsPass for more details on how to subscribe to SiriusXM's all-new sports plan for only $5 a month. And, I mean, just with this Astros lineup, too, I mean, we know what Yordan Alvarez, we know what Jeremy Peña means to them. But, I mean, as you're watching this game yesterday, is it one of those two that, I mean, it's kind of a feast or famine group that, if a couple of more guys get going, that only helps things out?
15: Yeah, I mean, it is what it is, right? Like, those two are the mainstays, and if you don't get the production, I mean, you would love to see Paredes come out and go off, and put up the slug that we know that he could do. First inning hit, and you're like, all right, maybe we got something. Maybe we can, certain games allow it to, the series to breathe and allow the other team. But in a short series, it doesn't allow it to breathe. You got to get knocks. You got to get, do some damage. No damage done until later on in the game. I mean, but that's when you're also down 5-0, right? Like in that moment. So, I mean, again, it's always going to be about Yordan, right? Are they going to pitch to him or are they not? Is there going to be guys on base or not? And if there's guys on base, we got some problems if you're the White Sox. If there's no one on base and you do have a multi-run lead, then I feel like the execution on guys is a little bit better because guys are, a little bit more relaxed. But you get a one-run game, you get first and second, you get some traffic going in front of Yordan. That's the difference. That's the big game. And yesterday, I think he came up his last time over the guy on. That was it. You're not going to do much. So we'll see how it goes today, obviously, because early on it's going to – I feel like the first three innings are going to dictate everything.
2: No, and, you've got a guy that's pretty good at being able to keep guys off base, and Hunter Brown today. I mean, obviously we know about the stuff with him, but what is the one thing you're going to be looking for out of Hunter today that you feel like is an absolute must for him to be successful?
15: Honestly, it's the 12% walk rate and a team that has tons of swing and miss. We know that. He can strike out guys. But if he's going to walk him, it's just like in the postseason, because you need him to get deep, right? So if you get the punch, great. But if you're chasing the punch, it's going to be a short day. And getting to the pen is going to be, one of those things. If I see, let's say, the first time through the order, if he can be, I would say, three pitches or fewer on six guys, we got something going. You know what I mean? Like, I feel like that's to put himself into a great spot for that second time through, to be able to allow him to get to everything. But I think, because it's a team that can walk in the White Sox, but it's a team that can strike out. And if you're chasing the strikeout from pitch one, that's where the walks actually, you know, build up for a team like the White Sox in the whole situation. So get the strike two, win the race strike two, put them away.
2: And, I mean, kind of along those same lines, because, Kevin, like I said, I mean, you played Major League Baseball. You know about that battle. How much of it do you think from Will Venable's club is going to be a, you know, we're fouling off two strike pitches. We're even if it's 0-2, I mean, make this guy throw about three or four more before he punches you out.
15: It's everything to build. Like, if you're going to chase and put balls in play, we know it's going to be, you know, he's going to stay in there longer. Like, our goal is to get into that pen. The moment you see that door open, if it's before the sixth, you've won the series. You know what I mean? Like, I feel like that's what you're trying to ingrain in those guys' mind of like, boys, we have one job to do, and that's build it up, put up some great ABs, fight, knock it out. Like, and so then at the other side of it, like, what is Hunter Brown going to do? He's got to be able to pound the strike zone. He's got to win in zone. Win in zone, gets deep in the game, and I feel like they have a chance. This is a team that, like, look, back against the wall, I get it. They go to Seattle and then in Sacramento, everyone's like, oh, man, they're limping in. I'm like, you got in. They know how to get in. It's just all they need is that opportunity and to follow the lead of the starting pitcher today and Hunter Brown, and I feel like they could do that.
2: And, I mean, you've been in a lot of these clubhouses. I mean, take us through, you know, what these guys in a win-or-go-home situation is like. I mean, is that a pretty tense clubhouse, or do you think that the clubhouse leaders do a pretty good job of being able to, hey, just treat it like it's any other day and hope we get tomorrow?
15: For me, personally, I've been in so many clubhouses that were veteran-oriented, right, like in the big league. So you follow your veterans, and especially the veterans that you got there that have been there, done that, won World Series, won multiple World Series, one MVP, should win MVP. You follow the leader, right? Like, and to me, that's it. And you have, you know, great leadership. You have great. I love Joe Espada. Follow the lead of him. He's calm. He's cool. Don't allow this to be the last day. And you do that by fighting for every pitch. You don't think about what's happening next inning. You think about the moment. You got to think about from pitch to pitch, out to out. Before you get to the other, like, let's think ahead. You got to think and win every moment in the moment.
2: And, I mean, and I'm glad you brought up Joe because, I mean, as you can imagine, he's a huge topic of conversation here. But something that you just said is something I notice about him, too, is that he just seems like he's steady. How important is it as a player to play for a guy like that that's not going to get too high, too low?
15: Huge, because the moments that in panic and despair and you know, adversity in our game, you look at the ones that have been there the most, or you look at your highest of leaders in that moment, and what are they doing? Are they freaking out? Are they being, you know, I feel like baseball players, we're the greatest observers, right? Like, whether it's on the field or off the field, we're watching everything, and we're observing how people are, you know, like, we take in a lot of body language. I always see Joe, and I'm like, he's good. We're good. You know, you're good around him. Can I see that rubbing people the wrong way that's not in that locker room? Hell yeah, I can. But guess what? They're not in the locker room. And at the end of the day, those guys, they see the calmness. They see that part of it, and they're ready to go with him. I think, you know, I've played for 4,001 managers, all four, all completely different. But they all have the same kind of, I would say, demeanor in the biggest moments, which is no panic and just calm.
2: Again, he's former Major League infielder Kevin Franzen. You can hear him on SiriusXM MLB Network's radio, Channel 89. He's also a color analyst for the Washington Nationals broadcast. Hey, Kevin, having family.

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7: They're working to clear up what's left of an accident. I-45, the North Freeway southbound at Woodlands Parkway. A right lane is blocked. Added accident tying things up. I-10, the Katy Freeway eastbound at Washington. Traffic is slow. Backed up to the 610 West Loop. I'm Joe Barnett at the 24-hour Traffic Center.
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3: It is the Dan Matthews Show, Sports Talk 790, hanging out here behind the Crawford Boxes at Daikin Park. The A-Team, Adam and Adam, coming your way here in about 45 minutes. And, of course, they will take you up to our network coverage with Robert Ford and Steve Sparks as they will have Astros on deck coming your way at 3 o'clock. So it's basically an Astros pregame show is pretty much what we've turned this into, and obviously an extended postgame from last night losing 6-3. But trying to be able to have the opposite result today and keep the season going at least for one more day. That is their charge. And, of course, you'll be able to hear it all right here on Sports Talk 790. You also have the Texans on the practice field getting ready for the Cowboys on Sunday. 713-212-5790 is the number to get in. Know a lot of you have been waiting patiently. Appreciate you waiting through. Kevin Franz and MLB Network Radio hopping on with us. So let's go ahead and keep it going. Robbie wants to weigh in. Robbie, hey, appreciate your patience, man. Welcome on in.
4: Hey, Dan, how you doing today?
3: Good.
4: Hey, listen, I can't agree with you anymore with what you said earlier today about, using a bullpen day yesterday, that a spot had no choice. And so it is tough because we don't really have a whole lot of arms to go out there. However, I did have a little concern with Emi. And I got to know, like, what is his purpose on this roster? And I kind of felt that way during the regular season. There were so many games that were blowouts or whatever else, and Espada was still using arms and wearing them out. And last night when you're down by four, wouldn't that be a good time to get Emi in there and eat up some of those innings? Because to go today and tomorrow – to win today and tomorrow, most likely you're going to need Hader and Abreu, and they were used last night. And nothing that I've seen from Hunter lately gives me any confidence that he's going to get more than five innings. So I feel like that, again, in the regular season, why was Emi on the roster? And then again today, why is he on this roster if you're not going to use him?
3: Well, I appreciate the call. I mean, it's a valid question to ask, especially when you factor in how they have used Tatsuya Emi. They've used him in very low leverage situations. They've used him in situations where it's basically like you really can't wreck the car here. I mean, we're pretty much in a demolition derby, and if you put some dings on it, okay, fine. Or if you get out of there, scot-free, okay, well, that's fine too. In terms of the Abreu and Hader usage, I mean, I brought this up earlier. Brian Abreu last pitched on Thursday. So he's somebody that you want to use and you need to use. And I guess at the time, you still felt like you were in the game. So in the postseason, that's when you go to a guy like him, is to be able to keep you exactly where you're at and hope that your offense can be able to build on it. Well, you only scored one more run, so that didn't really work out well. And in Hader, even less than Abreu. The last time you used him was last Wednesday. So, I mean, he hadn't pitched in almost a week. So, I mean, you want to be able to, especially a guy that you're paying about $19 million a year to, you want to be able to get him out there and have him be part of your team that is helping you possibly get a win. And, I mean, you set yourself up with the opportunity where I think it was one runner on in the ninth. Yeah, so, I mean, you get one more on, then, I mean, there's a chance that if Jeremy Pena rides one out of here, we're going to extra innings. So, I mean, I know how two innings of Hader worked the last time, but again, he'd been off for about a week. So, I mean, that's pretty much where you're going with, you know, just how they've been able to use your pitchers and your players. But, I mean, your point is valid, though, about, okay, well, then why is Emi here? I guess the best answer I can give is break glass in case of need. I mean, you know, break glass in case of emergency is probably the best way that you would see Tatsuya Emi being used. 713-212-5790 is the number to get in. Bob wants to weigh in. Bob, good afternoon. How you doing?
5: I'm doing fine. How are you, Dan? Of course, everybody asks you the same question.
3: Hey, you know what? It never gets old, Bob. We all want to know how everybody's doing. Hey, it's just, yeah, but here,
5: he times a day.
3: No, that's true. Listen. So, but here's one second. Here's what you run into, though, is you got to ask the right people. Like, usually I try to just, I'm doing good, you know, just keep it moving.
5: Yeah,
3: whereas you ask the wrong person, then you're going to get the dissertation that you don't want. So I say all that to go ahead and get it back to you. I appreciate it, man.
5: Okay. No problem. Hey, a couple of things. First thing, espada is really called a panada, espanada, or empanada. And it seems like, and I'm one of them, I don't think he's a good manager. But I'm not going to make him into an empanada and beat him to death either. So my theory is that Bagwell's going to be the GM. He's going to replace the coach. Who's going to replace the pitching coach? Who's going to replace the hitting coach? And I got to know, why is it that Correa can come in 2 days and change Altuve's bat position, and he brings his average up 15 points after, like, I don't remember how many innings, I mean, how many at-bats he had, but he had a bunch of at-bats just by moving the bat handle closer down instead of behind him. Second thing is, I don't know who our pitching coach or where he's been before, but I don't see anything that he has done to any of our pitchers to improve them. And that's the truth. I mean, I like him. I like the coach, but I don't think he's a good manager because you look at the ERAs of the left-handers that he's got. Pitching to only left-handers. He goes by the books. If they're left-handed, bring a left-handed pitcher in. If you're right-handed, bring a right-handed pitcher in. Well, there's one of the left-handed pitchers. He's got like a 10 or 11 ERA against left-handers and a 2 against right-handers this year. Last year he was better, but all year long, left-handers have killed him. And the same thing he did yesterday. And he left. Brian King went down twice to the minor league to straighten himself out, to get a pitching coach that knew what they were doing. And they didn't do it because Brian King has not performed anywhere. He was a setup man, really, whatever the setup man, I can't remember his name right this minute on the phone, but
3: Brian Abreu.
5: Yeah, Brian Abreu. Abreu was a great setup man, and then he faltered. Well, they sent King down twice this year to try to straighten him out, and he hasn't straightened out. He comes in, he leaves him in for 4 hits in a row before he ever pulls it. Don't even get an out the second inning. And then he says, well, we had a bunch of left-handers coming up. Well, our left-handed pitchers have not got left-handers out. That's
3: Bob, yes, I get it. Yes, thank you. Appreciate the call. First of all, empanadas are delicious, so I reject that premise just on its own merit. But, Bob, I mean, you're saying the same things that I've been saying. It's just, you don't have the options. That's the problem that you run into. And yes, I understand that you try to, you know, grasp on to anything possible to be able to say, all right, this is why we're going with this guy in this situation. It's got to make sense to the rest of the guys on the field, too. So, I mean, Brian Abreu is one of your better pitchers, and you're trying to use him in the spots that can be able to best help your team. And I understand with Brian King and Bennett Sousa not being reliable, because we can all see it, we all know it, this is where not having Steven Oker is just absolutely murdering you right now. Hell, not even having a guy like Eniel De Los Santos. I mean, you probably would have gone to a guy like him in the second inning yesterday. Trust me, the room of truth, I think that Joe Espada would probably tell you, yeah, we can't really count on King right now. Managers will be honest with you. And, I mean, you also want to be able to try to make sure that you are giving enough confidence to these guys that they can be able to find their way through it. In terms of the point you brought up about players, nobody's perfect at this job. I mean, I think we can also agree that for all the struggles that these guys have had at the plate this year, well, I mean, is it any real coincidence that Victor Rodriguez and Anthony Iaposi show up and this team hits 226 home runs this year? I mean, clearly there was some pretty good hitting coaching going on. And then with Josh Miller, I mean, let's not all be so short-sighted. Brent Strom left in the first year of Josh Miller. They won a World Series with probably the best bullpen that we've ever seen here ever and one of the best pitching staffs they've ever had to work with. So talent matters too. I mean, again, as I've said, you're not going to outmanage talent. You're not going to out-pitching coach talent. If you have it, then it makes your job a lot easier. When you don't, you got to try to stretch things as much as possible. And I think that's what Josh Miller is running into. Let's squeeze in Carlos in San Antonio. Carlos, good afternoon.
6: Hey, how's it going, guys?
3: Good.
6: Okay, so I've got the perfect scenario here. You're going to put VR glasses on these guys that are having trouble hitting here at Daikin Park, okay? You're going to put some greenery out there to make it look like Sutter Field or do whatever, depending on who the hitter is. Anyway, go Astros. That's all I wanted to say.
3: I appreciate the call, Carlos. Yeah, I mean, I guess that could possibly work. I mean, I think they got a pretty good idea of how to go about, you know, being able to see ball, hit ball, do all those kind of things. But, I mean, again, too, I mean, I think that it's a huge part of it of you're dealing with a lineup right now that has two really good hitters. And then I'd say there's probably a second-tier group that I would throw Isak Paredes, Yiner Diaz, Christian Walker in there. And then you're probably dealing with about four of the rest of your lineup that you're just like, if we can get some good stuff out of them, that's great. If not, well, then that's pretty much what we can expect to see. So I think that's really the team that you're dealing with right now. 713-212-5790 is the number to get in. As promised, we'll let you hear from Astros manager Joe Espada addressing the media before today's game. And let you know about any lineups that come out between now and then. As a note that Joe Espada said that they were waiting to see on one guy before they went ahead and put their lineup out today. And also not too long ago saw Nick Allen taking ground balls over at third base. So in addition to Yordan Alvarez taking some fly balls out in left field, maybe that kind of gives you a sign of how the Astros could try to approach this winner-take-all scenario, or this winner-go-home scenario today. So we'll do all that as we continue. You want to get in, 713-212-5790. Again, it's 713-212-5790. So we keep it going here on the Dan Matthews Show, Sports Talk 790. 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And, you know, I mention all the time about the concept of the family office, and you hear Jeff Jr., the founder of Trajan Wealth, and his spots that you hear on these very airwaves talk about the same thing. 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
9: An accident's cleared out of the way. I-10, the Katy Freeway eastbound at Washington. All lanes reopen. I-45, the North Freeway southbound at Woodlands Parkway. A right lane remains blocked as they work to clear up an earlier accident. Traffic slow, backed up to Research Forest. I'm Joe Barnett in the 24-hour traffic center.
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1: Heads up! Jose Altuve is bombing him out here. Actually, I thought that one was coming at us for a second. It is the Dan Matthews Show, Sports Talk 790. I mean, just a little excited. Sorry, I'm not trying to yell at anybody here. But you get the Astros getting ready for the White Sox as they are on the field taking batting practice and trying to make sure that they have to take another round of batting practice tomorrow, because that means it'd be a winner-take-all scenario for who gets on the plane to go to Cleveland and who heads into the offseason. You also have the Texans going through practice over at Reliant Park, getting ready for the Cowboys on Sunday. And dealing with a lot of injury issues over there right now. So we'll get into that a little bit more as the week goes along. But as promised, Astros manager Joe Espada meet with the media a short time ago over in the interview room here at Daikin Park as the questions get started with our good buddy Brian McTaggart.
6: Obviously, the crowd obviously showed some frustration yesterday, but a couple of points in the game. What was kind of your reaction to that, or did you even notice?
7: Yes, I did notice, obviously. I'm there, and you know, the way I see it, I understand both sides. You know, there's frustration. Our players and the fans have the right to also, show their emotions, and I get it. But one thing I do know is that our players love our fans, and we respect our fans. We need our fans. We need the energy from our fans. We feed off that. I did talk to the players, and we're going to move on. But I do want our fans to know that we love them and we need them. They're part of what we're trying to accomplish here. They're part of this of our family.
8: Just a second. Is your lineup set yet? Or
7: no, not yet. You guys, give me a little bit of time here, waiting on a player.
9: How much of learning the ABS challenge system this season has been to use it at moments of greatest impact, like full counts or like later in games?
7: Yeah, I think ABS has really impacted the game. We have done a nice job using it to our advantage. The game and how we, how pitching is being deployed and how we prepare ourselves for a matchup. We look at all those things just to get ready for a game. We studied the umpire's zone just to be ready for a game. But it has really changed how more selective some of these lineups are, how more disciplined they are, how we ask force pitchers to be more aggressive in the zone more than in the past. And I think ABS have created that behavior.
10: We'll go to Jesse on the right in the middle.
11: Hey, Joe, you mentioned you talked to the players. Is that just one of those things where a fan-player thing at this time of year is just the most unproductive thing to let linger?
7: Jesse, for me is... Listen, these guys, we're competitors, and we want to win every pitch, every inning. We want our fans to be proud of us. I've been here for almost a decade, and I get it. you know, I get booed too, right? But that's part of it. And I love our fans. You know, I go to the grocery store and I talk to the fans. I go and I drop my kids off at school and I talk to their parents, their fans. And I love our fans, right? We win here. And that's part of it. But what I do tell the players is just to show their respect, show that they're on our side. But again, we compete, and sometimes that stuff happens. And we'll put that on the back burner, and we'll get ready to play today.
1: And I mean, to Joe's point, a large amount of that you got to leave in yesterday, because I mean, I say it all the time. You're allowed to have human moments. It doesn't mean that I have to like it or that anybody else has to like it. But then it's also, though, one of those that, okay, like, I get it. I get how you felt. Like, you ever had that whenever you had a disagreement with somebody and then you come out of it and really it's mostly kind of a dude thing that, you know, if we're kind of cross with each other, then it's, yeah, I had my side, you had your side. I'm all good. You all good? Yeah, I'm all good. It's kind of the way it sounds like Joe Espada is handling it. And I get also, too, the frustration of certain guys, but the whole thing that I had about it was, who is the one voicing that frustration? Certain guys can voice that frustration. Like, for example, wherever you work at, like, for me, where I work, if I have frustrations about my company, which not saying I do, but if I did, if that frustration comes from other people that have had a lot more skins on the wall at our place and have a lot more market equity with the audience, with sponsors, everybody else, then I think that's obviously going to carry a lot more weight. Whereas if I pop off and say something, then I think the company would look at me and be like, largely, who the hell are you? We don't have to worry about you. Like, why do we even want a headache? We won't deal with you. That's really, I think, is what is at... It is really the topic of conversation here. Again, as I said, if Yordan Álvarez said exactly what Christian Walker and Bennett Sousa said yesterday, then I think that probably it carries a lot more weight than those guys, where Sousa has struggled for the most part this season, and so has Christian Walker as well. But if Yordan had said that, then I think that probably a lot of fans would have been like, okay, look, I don't like it, but you know what? If this guy's saying it, then I will probably go about things a little bit differently. But, I mean, it sounds like Joe's got the right approach to it. Sounds like they're over it. And, I mean, as he even said, he addressed it with the team. So I think all is good. And I don't doubt that everybody's going to show up today hoping and trying to cheer this team on to be able to win. But then it's also, though, too, if the Astros lose today, it ain't because of you in the stands. All right? Like, I understand that we've got our superstitions. We've got, you know, wanting to, you know, be able to try to affect the game as much as possible. But if they don't win, it's because they didn't hit and they didn't pitch well enough. It's really that simple. 713-212-5790 is the number to get in. You got any last-minute thoughts on today's game? Get into some of those. Also, be able to get you set up for today's game. A couple of thoughts that we haven't really had a chance to get into just yet. So we'll do that right here. As we close out this edition of the Dan Matthews Show live from Daikin Park, getting you set up for Game 2 of the Astros and White Sox in the Wild Card Series right here on your home of the Astros, Sports Talk 790.
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15: An accident's cleared out of the way. I-10, the Katy Freeway eastbound at Washington. All lanes reopen. I-45, the North Freeway southbound at Woodlands Parkway. A right lane remains blocked as they work to clear up an earlier accident. Traffic slow, backed up to Research Forest. I'm Joe Barnett in the 24-hour traffic center.
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1: Dan Matthews here live at Daikin Park. Spending a few more minutes with you before we kick it over to the A-Team. Adam Clanton and Adam Wexler getting you set up for the Astros and the White Sox. It is win or go home for your Stros. A win, you play tomorrow. You lose, well, then it is an even longer offseason than I think a lot of people wanted. So want to be able to avoid that as best as possible as 3 o'clock Astros on deck coming your way. And then we will also have all of the action here with Robert Ford and Steve Sparks. I mentioned this a little bit earlier. Hunter Brown, a perfect 6-0 with a 2.39 ERA. He has given up 10 earned runs in 37 2/3 innings. in career starts, six of them against the White Sox. So by that metric, he's gone at least six innings in every single one of those starts. Boy, wouldn't that be a sight for sore eyes today to be able to see Hunter Brown be able to give you that. And as we talked about with Kevin Franzen, though, you got to believe that first and foremost for Brown, it's going to be get ahead with strike one. You do that, then you put yourself in a good spot. But then the problem that you run into, you start throwing the balls, you start doing things like that, and you get into a lot of full counts. That's where the White Sox want him today. They want to be able to wear him down as much as possible. You're going to see a lot of trying to foul off pitches. Do whatever you can to be able to try to keep an at-bat going. You want a lot of quick outs today if you're Hunter Brown. That's going to be massive for you. And then for Burke, I mean, a guy that you've been able to once really get after, and then, as I mentioned, you faced him in Chicago earlier this season, and you were able to get two earned runs of the four that were given up in that game off of him, and you beat him 4-1. So it's crucial for the Astros, too, to be able to get some really good at-bats off early in the game and try to get on the scoreboard early. I mean, the best case scenario that you can hope for in this one today is that either or Jeremy Peña or Yordan Alvarez factor in early on this game. But the other thing is, too, and it's something that I talked about heading into this series that you're really going to need, this is the time when you need a wild card, no pun intended, to be able to step up for you. Let me give you a good example. So yesterday, the Braves and Phillies are playing each other in Atlanta, and Austin Riley has been terrible this season for the Braves. Awful for them. And you is if you were listening when we had Ben Ingram on, the voice of the team before the Astros played him in that series, talking about that he had an abdominal injury that takes about a year to get back from, so that's probably a huge reason for his struggles this year. Hit a three-run homer yesterday that won them the ball game. That's a guy that probably heading into the series, you were like, all right, not necessarily counting on this guy to factor in, because everybody looks to the big guns. You know, you look to Yordan Alvarez. You look to, even though he struggled a little bit this year, Jose Altuve. But, I mean, I think a guy like Altuve could kind of fit into that. You really need him to be able to put together a hell of a performance. I mean, this is what these games are about in this win-or-go-home scenario, is who steps up and who doesn't. Yesterday, the White Sox stepped up. They came through. Now, I mean, the overall damage done against you was not a ton. I mean, you give up the solo homer there to Colson Montgomery. And then, I mean, you had one of those runs that scored on an error because, I mean, the runner got to second and then over to third on it, and he's able to come home for the first run. And then you also had a run that scored on a wild pitch yesterday, too. So you did a lot of this to yourself. And, again, the margin of error for this team is incredibly small. I mean, in the past, if things like that happened to the Astros, you could look to this lineup and you could say, Yuli's got us. Yordan Alvarez has got us. But now, I mean, those numbers are so much smaller than they used to be. I mean, you get to a pocket of this Astros lineup. I mean, no offense to Lucas Spence, but I don't think a lot of people are counting on Lucas Spence to be able to come through in a huge spot. But it is the postseason, and being able to get guys like that to do it is a huge reason why you're able to move on. I mean, again, I talked about it. It's the World Series, and, you know, I understand that, again, you had a lot more talent with those teams, but the guys that factored in and helped you win that World Series, Trey Mancini makes a hell of a defensive play over there at first base. Chaz McCormick, who, again, in that ALCS against the Yankees, hits one of the biggest home runs in that entire series against Garrett Cole. He's shutting you down. You're shutting their guys down. Then Chaz McCormick goes to right field for a two-run homer. And that's one of those moments that, again, that happens to you. Whereas you're a Yankees fan in that spot, you're like, ooh, that seems like a backbreaker. Whereas you're an Astros fan, you're like, Chaz just did that? Hell yeah, we're going to win this game. Those are the moments that you need. So a guy like Cam Smith that has struggled late in the season, boy, it'd be a hell of a time for Cam Smith to be able to factor in for this team. These are things that you need in order to be able to win and move on to tomorrow and then hopefully get a chance to move on to Cleveland. That is what the Astros are facing. Hey, appreciate everybody today. And you know what? Yeoman's work and a huge, huge, huge standing ovation for our guy Josh Jordan back in studio. My man was juggling chainsaws today back there and doing a hell of a job. So, Josh, you're the best, buddy. Really appreciate you. Appreciate everybody in the audience. Appreciate Kevin Franson. And appreciate the Astros, too, for allowing us to be able to do our show here today. Tell you what, let's make a deal. Let's do this again tomorrow from right here at Daikin Park. I'm Dan Matthews. This is the Dan Matthews Show. We'll talk to you in 20 hours. Goodbye now.
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3: Your News Radio 740 forecast, showers and storms this afternoon, high 91, partly cloudy tonight, low 81.
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2: Let's do it again. It's straight up 2 o'clock here on a Wednesday afternoon. Wex, AC, Crawford Boxes, where we were yesterday. How you feeling, Wex?
3: Talked to a lot of people already out here today. Hey, what are you feeling, Wex? Hey, what do you think, Wex? Hey, every single time I said the same thing. I'll see you tomorrow. A lot of people, the fans aren't inside yet, but a lot of people are here, work in the building, obviously Astros personnel as well, other members of the media. It's a very common question when you are, unfortunately, facing elimination. Knew this would be the case for one of the two teams out here today, and it is the Astros for the second time in 3 years, for the second consecutive time as a wild card participant 2 years ago against Detroit. A lot of similarities. Hunter Brown is on the mound today, just as Hunter Brown was on the mound back then. He was brilliant that day. Five shutout innings from Hunter before he gave up a home run in the sixth inning, which the Astros actually were able to overcome, took the lead later in the game, and ultimately gave it back. Presley and Hader at the end of the game, Presley allowing it to get tied, and Hader in relief ended up giving up a bases-clearing double to have the Astros eliminated from the postseason. If they don't win today, that is what will happen. And the Chicago White Sox, as the Tigers did, will celebrate here at Daikin Park. That's what I think the fans want to avoid here. Yesterday, obviously, between the end of the game and today, some stories intertwining the baseball product, players, and the fans. It will be a part of our conversation, obviously, trying to address all the things that are part of this long 10th inning show yesterday. A lot of venting when you see this team go out and unfortunately play from behind from the jump. Runs scored in the first inning and second inning and then throughout the rest of the game, resulting in that 6-3 loss. It was a bullpen game, and Joe Espada meant it. Everybody that was in the bullpen yesterday pitched in the game other than Tatsu Imai. As per usual, a game they want to win, he doesn't participate in. Josh Hader and Brian Abreu get the 9th and 8th respectively. Both throw 11 pitches. I don't have any doubt. And Joe Espada, when I was there earlier today, wasn't even asked about it because it's so obvious. They're available if necessary today. No announcement on the starter for Game 3, which is common for a series that reaches this point. But one other thing of interest as we sit here at 2:02 p.m., now just around 2 hours from first pitch between these two teams. One of the other questions, an early question for Joe Espada was, and this is about 12:33, almost 90 minutes ago now, have you solidified your lineup today, Joe? And he said, no, give me a minute on that, just waiting on a player. Well, it's been 90 minutes. The Astros still do not have an announcement on their lineup today, so uncertain exactly what that is. I don't know that it was anything out of the ordinary when I was watching Nick Allen take grounders. Raynel Delgado did as well. I don't think I can really surmise what that could be. Clearly, Isak Paredes, prior to this series, because of what took place on the road, you could say he was less than 100%. He went out there and looked every bit as normal as he usually does, got one of the Astros' few hits. So we'll wait and see on that, but obviously that is something you would certainly want to be paying attention to. We wondered if maybe Nick Allen was slotted in to get a start on the infield, pushing Yordan Alvarez potentially to the outfield, maybe pushing Altuve to designated hitter. I don't know the answers just yet, but I imagine over the course of time, we'll be with you until 3:30 before we give it to Robert and Steve. We will have our answer by then.
2: Okay. You're doing the 10th inning show yesterday, last night, solo. Appreciate that, by the way. And
3: yeah, the fans do, too. Well, we had a good time.
2: Somebody had to work, right?
3: No, they had a good time.
2: But you were not, obviously, for the duration of that show, aware of what was being said in the clubhouse from the standpoint of Chandler Rome's article.
3: I was aware.
2: Okay. I didn't know the timing on that.
3: I don't think anybody that was calling in was headed in that direction. Only had a few comments about it, and it wasn't really addressed at the podium by Joe. When you lose in the postseason, the podium includes only your manager, so the massive access to postseason Astros clubhouse audio is limited when it's just Joe Espada and he doesn't comment on it or ask about it.
2: Well, I don't want to be like a fence rider here at all, but I understand from both angles where everybody was coming from. I understand what Bennett Souza was trying to say. I understand what Christian Walker was trying to say. I also understand why fans are like, are you bleeping kidding me? You make X amount of money. You do the, you know, and you performed this way. This, you know, I get it, but I just, I don't understand what Bennett Sousa specifically thought he was going to accomplish. Did he think that they were going to come out today and cheer louder if they got the same product?
3: He was just doing what is not normal after a game. He said what he thought.
2: Giving a real soundbite?
3: That's what he really thought, so he said it. And Joe Espada was definitely asked about it today. I was in there for his press conference two times, and we'll have that sound for you coming up in the next segment. His opinion on that, which if you heard AC just now, and if you're listening to me right now, you did, very similar to what Joe Espada had to say. So we'll get that out there for you. Don't, my opinion, this is kind of what it's all about. We're, I don't know, in the last 2 weeks, going back to Deshaun Watson and his home Cleveland fans to yesterday with Bennett Sousa and Christian Walker about their home Astros fans. And I know there was one other one in between, and I'm just blanking on who and in what context, but it happens all the time. They're telling you what they think, and it's not abnormal for fans to boo something they don't like. It's also not abnormal for players to not like that.
2: No. And that's why I don't want to sound, again, like a fence rider, but I do see where both sides are coming from. The problem with Bennett Sousa and Christian Walker specifically saying those things is they're the ones saying those things. And what I mean by that is, especially in the case of Walker, with the type of money he's making at the position he's playing and who he was for the second time trying to replace, that's not going to come off well.
3: Tucker Kraft, Green Bay Packers. Remember what he said about their home fans? Absolutely.
2: Owners, you mean?
3: Yes, the owners. They are the fans in Green Bay. But he said very, very similar things about their fans after they had played very poorly.
2: Yeah.
3: So it happens almost so often now that players know that they have so much of a track to the fans, whether it's through their own social media or the always popular Players Tribune articles,
2: right,
3: whatever means they have to be close to them and vice versa, I think they're seemingly more compelled to just say what they think and deal with whatever else. I don't think there's much to deal with. The fans today would have acted the same way no matter what was said after the game, what's said by us, or what's said by Joe Espada. They're going to cheer when the team they root for plays well, and they're going to boo when the team they cheer for plays poorly. And it wasn't just a game they didn't win. It seemed like things you were sitting right next to me. I didn't ever say it, but it felt like White Sox 12, Astros 1.
2: From, like, the jump.
3: And it wasn't. It was a 1-0 game after a disastrous first inning.
2: Yeah.
3: It was a 3-0 game after a horrific second inning, and by the time Nelson Velasquez pinch hits for Taylor Trammell and hits a 2-run homer, you got 4 more at-bats left in a 3-run game. It just never truly was out of the realm of possibility would turn it around. Probably had 3 or 4 instances yesterday when King got out of the first, when Uyola saved King in the second with Bader and got 3 consecutive outs without any run scoring, when Velasquez hit his homer. Juve reached on the third run of the game, scoring on the air. Those were probably the 4 times the fans rose up out of their seats. We had to rise up out of our seats a couple of times. Where we sit for postseason baseball is amongst the fans at the top of the club section. So when they want to rise up, if we'd like to see the action, we do the same.
2: Well, and let's not leave off the 8th and 9th inning rallies that ended up ultimately coming short. But the Astros, to your point, absolutely had opportunities. But that's, again, going back to everything else we've talked about, not just in the last 24 hours, but in the last 24 weeks, let's put it that way. That is so 2026 Astros.
3: Yeah, Yiner Diaz, the Astros player that hit the podium today, and he was asked specifically about the final pitch that he saw, a called strike 3 with him being the tying run in a full count. And he basically said, you know, I had a plan going up there. I want to get a pitch I can drive, do damage with. And I have to credit him. I have to, you know, tip my cap to the pitcher. That was a very good pitch. He executed it very well, and that's that. And that's honestly what happened there.
2: Yeah,
3: and I wasn't expecting it.
2: Right.
3: And also wasn't then expecting it to drop in the zone like it did.
2: Well, otherwise he wouldn't have just looked at it.
3: Exactly.
2: But I, you know, again, and that right there is also a soundbite that's not going to come off well. But this is going back to the original point.
3: It isn't?
2: No, because nobody wants to hear that when this is all going on. I'm saying he didn't say anything wrong, and I have no problem with it. I'm just saying that It just nobody's going to be happy about anything they hear.
3: Do you want
2: at the
3: podium. D'Amico answers? That's on me.
2: Well, that's what I was getting to. I think that in this day and age with social media, especially when you finally get a soundbite like that, it's just proof that no one's ever happy. Media, fans, because you don't want coach speak.
3: Other than me.
2: You're always happy
3: there you go.
2: About that. You love the robotic stuff and the non-robotic stuff.
3: Look at all this honesty we've gotten from people in the last 24 hours.
2: That's the thing. Like, okay, if he says what he's supposed to say, then he's getting criticized for that because, I mean, honestly, think about the two players we're talking about. I get Chandler Rome getting a quote from Christian Walker. He's a very accessible, very you might not think his sound bites are just all that all the time, but he's going to talk. I never would have guessed noted friend of the show, Bennett Souza, would be the one drumming up all this controversy.
3: Well, before we hit the break, let me give you one thought on that. Christian Walker was one of the several players to hit the so-called media spot in the Astros clubhouse.
2: The wall.
3: Was requested by several people to talk, undoubtedly, or a voice that they wanted to hear from. So he was there. Jeremy was there. And in Bennett's case, he had a two-wild pitch inning. The last run of the game came across when Bennett Souza was on the mound, and it came across on a wild pitch. He struck out the next batter on another wild pitch, and nobody covered first base, including Christian Walker, so that batter reached. Perfectly reasonable to ask the pitcher on the mound for the wild pitches when, if you're here covering this team or a fan in the stadium, you heard everything that happened. They booed him unmercifully for his efforts in that game, which they did not appreciate.
2: And then,
3: so asking the player who was involved about it is kind of the point, if that is something you think might be a story, especially either, I don't know if Christian Walker spoke to Chandler and the rest of the media first, and maybe you heard that and said, okay, well, now let me get another soundbite, whatever the case may be. But, you know, Bennett Souza was being honest. It doesn't sound very good. It comes from a pitcher who has not been pitching very well. He definitely did not have a very good season, and he was part of a bullpen game where it just seemed like each guy you gave the ball to, you wondered, is this going to be worse than the last guy? A few guys had it. Abreu had it. Hader had it. Give Van Wy credit. He threw three pitches.
2: Yola Sora had it.
3: Ulola was
2: until
3: electric.
2: He didn't.
3: 31 pitches, 26 strikes. Did
2: Should've
3: give up a
2: him.
3: Homer. He was unbelievable. Well, then you go to Blue Ball. So,
2: yeah, I know.
3: What are you going to do?
2: That's a very Joe Espada 2026 thing. So all of the elements were on display, and hopefully they won't be today, or at least the good ones will be and the bad ones won't. If they are, you're talking about a tight series and a do-or-die tomorrow. But as it stands, it's do-or-die for the Astros only in a few minutes here. So we

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5: They're still working to clear up an accident with an 18-wheeler fire, I-45, the North Freeway southbound at Woodlands Parkway. A couple of right lanes are blocked. Traffic is slow, backed up to Research Forest. I'm Joe Barnett in the 24-hour traffic center.
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2: All right, back at it here on the A-Team Sports Talk 790. We are live from Daikin Park in anticipation of Game 2 of the AL Wild Card. Chicago White Sox drawing first blood yesterday afternoon. Wex and AC in anticipation of the second game. The Astros now have to win with their ace on the mound. I've never been so happy to see Hunter Brown pitching a game.
3: Yeah, I've got some numbers for you coming up in the mound matchup during the Astros on Deck show, but we'll tell you that he's been really, really good in the postseason, and somewhat surprisingly, if you can't recall, even though he's been close to the ace of this staff for seemingly 2 years now, he's only making his second career postseason start in this game. His first start was very much like this one. It was Game 2 of the 2024 Wild Card Series, and obviously at that time he knew the Astros were facing the same thing as they are today, elimination without a victory, so he'll be ready for it. We talked to him yesterday, and we'll hear a little bit more from him again coming up in the Astros on Deck show. Still no lineup out for the Astros. The same players are in the lineup today for the Chicago White Sox. A little bit of a shift down near the bottom of the order, but the same difficult five to start things off, especially Sam Antenacci, who was a real pest yesterday for the White Sox, as he has been throughout the year. But let's revisit what, at least on social media, and obviously I think on the airwaves here over the preceding two programs, definitely caught a lot of everybody's attention. You've got an 81-81 baseball team, a team that started the year 11 games under 500. It's had a lot of bad baseball played by a bunch of different players, slumps, and just nothing great. They reached no higher than four games over 500. But the path to the postseason in Major League Baseball is pretty simple initially. You win your division, you get in. If you're better than these specific four teams, then you get a playoff berth. And the Astros were better than four teams, the Rangers, the Athletics, the Mariners, and the team in Los Angeles that doesn't wear blue. And so you qualify for the playoffs. They only won three fewer games than the team they're playing today, who they actually beat five times out of seven opportunities. So they are the worst team to reach the postseason. Nobody's ever done what they did before. There's not a lot to look at and say, man, these guys are really good. You guys, AC and myself, we hear it from everybody a lot. So, with the baseball they played yesterday, and to hear the fans booing, we are obviously both here yesterday, and it was unmistakable, and that was essentially what was asked of Joe Espada, the very first thing asked of him today, if he noticed his reaction to it. And he did indicate that he did have a conversation with his players about it. This is what Joe said first thing, 12:30 today, after yesterday's game and before today's game too.
4: Yes, I did notice. Obviously, I'm there, and you know, the way I see it, I understand both sides. You know, there's frustration. Our players and the fans have the right to also, show their emotions, and I get it. But one thing I do know is that our players love our fans. We respect our fans. We need our fans. We need the energy from our fans. We feed off that. But I did talk to the players, and we're going to move on. But I do want our fans to know that we love them and we need them. They're part of what we're trying to accomplish. They're part of this of our family.
2: Is he doing PR?
3: It did. I mean, I was sitting right in front of him when he said it, and I think he truly does believe it. He's also been around the game, been around this team for decades, and it was, he's not. When we get to his soundbite, there's one more thing about it. But very specifically, as I mentioned in the opening segment, that's what you said. You do understand both sides. Joe Espada said the very same thing. Then the part of it, they're part of the family. We hear players talk about it all the time. We have the best fans in Major League Baseball. We do what we do for them. All those things. It works both ways for the players. I think they can feed off of that. I actually think they can feed off the negativity also.
2: Yesterday's game here was not the poorest attended of the day, by the way. Just want to point that out.
3: Yeah, again, that's like being happy that the Rangers or Mariners did make the playoffs. Make yourself feel better about a poorly attended playoff game by saying somebody else also had one.
2: Well, since their fan base has decided they would weigh in from the couch, it's only natural.
3: No, I totally get that, too. About a little over 34,000 in the building yesterday. I think it's probably going to be in a similar neighborhood today. I wonder if there's a game tomorrow, what it would look like there. But, most of the same things are still in place. School is still out there and everything like that. So you just heard initially from Joe Espada. Second time he was asked about the fans, was presented more of a a fan versus player situation is something I'm sure you don't need at this point in time. It's just not very productive. And he gave an answer to that premise.
4: For me is, listen, we, you know, these guys, we competitors, and we want to win every pitch, every inning. We want our fans to be proud of us. I've been here for almost a decade, and I get it. I get it. I get booed too, right? But that's part of it. And I love our fans. You know, I go to the grocery store and I talk to the fans. I go and I drop my kids off at school and I talk to their parents, their fans. And I love our fans, right? We win here, and that's part of it. But what I do tell the players is just to show their respect, show that they're on our side. But again, we compete, and sometimes that stuff happens, and we'll put that on the back burner and we'll get ready to play today.
5: What aisle of the grocery store does he get booed in the most? I need to know these things.
3: He didn't say he got booed there. He said he talked to people there. it probably where the most people are. And, you know, his situation yesterday, you got first inning with A.J. Blueball, walking three guys, getting himself in such a pickle, throwing 27 pitches before ultimately Joe emerges from the dugout, makes the pitching change. And Brian King comes in and does his job. He threw five pitches and got out of the inning with a strikeout of Peters, and so it was just one run on the board. But then he goes out there for the start of the second inning.
5: Then he does what he normally does lately.
3: Four hits, no batters retired. Well, technically five hits. Four hits by the White Sox and one hit by pitch by Brian King. So after the first hit or the second hit or the third hit, that's when the people, you can hear the murmur like, what? This is the playoffs. You've been managing like it's the playoffs for 2 weeks. Why isn't somebody ready to come in for him? Because this has happened so many times before, and the feeling is you finally come out of the dugout, and it's too late.
5: Yeah, it did feel like that, and let's go back to the very beginning of that second soundbite you played. I get booed, too. That's so great. You can say what you will about Joe Espada, and I have. I'm not the biggest fan of his tenure as being a manager, but I also know that sometimes he's trying to make chicken salad, especially this season, and yesterday was no better example of that. That is a chicken salad game. It just never got made, so it remained the other thing.
3: Yeah, it's a shame that both teams were faced with the same situation. One manager looks like a genius because his pitchers had it. Now, he had a really good option to go out there for the beginning of the game and a flame-throwing top prospect caliber pitcher. And then he pitched like it, so he got it all the way through the order, and then some, and he's three innings, able to get 50-plus pitches out of their part-time closer. He's closed some games this year, but Grant Taylor was out there to close out the seventh, to get into and out of his own trouble in the eighth, and never let the Astros bring the tying run to the plate in the ninth inning. More pitches than he's ever thrown before. That's total playoff baseball-type managing, but it only works when the pitchers, in this specific case, they're able to go out there and do their job. Even Sean Newcomb, technically, according to some of the advanced numbers, had incredible stuff yesterday. There was a list of the pitchers that had the 10 best, they call it stuff. Well, every White Sox pitcher was on the list. They had really good pitching performances from everyone he gave the ball to, and the opposite was true about halfway for Houston. You had eight pitchers, and you had four of them who really just didn't have it. Working around that is difficult.
5: What's interesting about that is what you said at the very beginning of that is so true in a bullpen game specifically, but to a larger extent, or maybe to a lesser extent, I should say, in playoff baseball, if you make this move and it goes not poorly, you look like a genius, and if it does what happened yesterday, but I think it's magnified in a bullpen game because it's so detail oriented and there's so many moving parts, literally moving parts, that when it goes like it does yesterday, and specifically when it goes the way it does from the standpoint of it did feel like it was too late by the time he got out of that but it's like you said, if he starts the third guy that comes in, he's still going to have to go to the first guy that started the game originally. He's playing with a really bad hand here.
3: And again, that's not all roster necessarily. We talked about it at length yesterday, and then I talked about it even more with all the complaining during the 10th inning show. The Javier injury, Pecco being unavailable, these things matter. The fact that the division was not clinched before game 162, so Pete Lambert pitches in game 162, all those things impacted it. We talked about it with Chandler yesterday. Yesterday's start If there's no injury in the last start of the season for Christian Javier last Wednesday, then he starts. He starts game one. If Peter Lambert doesn't have to pitch Sunday, then he starts game one. All these things were working against Houston, and they really didn't have any other pitching options among the 40-man roster. But we can continue on that front, and I'm sure we will. Another half hour of the A-Team, and then into the Astros on Deck show. We'll hear again from Joe Espada and also from today's starting pitcher, Hunter Brown, as we continue here live from Daikin Park. The fans have made their way inside, a few too many of them wearing Chicago White Sox gear. Didn't mention yesterday, I did see one cool White Sox jersey. It was a number 45, and above the numerals on the back of the jersey, it said Jordan.
5: Oh, I like that. You should have been a Barons jersey. That would have been more impressive.
3: That would have been pretty sweet. We continue here live from Daikin Park, just beyond the Crawford Box is our usual spot. Come on, say hello, and we will get you ready for Game 2 of this Wild Card Series here on your home for Astros Baseball. Sports Talk 790.
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5: Wex, we've got a fan here at our broadcast position behind the Crawford boxes.
3: Yes.
5: And she says that she misses my videos. And I said, me too.
3: Yeah, so in the recent days, you know, playoff game for the Astros, that's absolutely video worthy. I don't know if 81 Astros videos over the course of this past season are really warranted.
5: Mm-mm.
3: Probably not. And then over the last 3 weeks, you tend to want to make videos when the team you're making videos about wins the game.
5: I don't think I've ever made a losing video.
3: So you have not had the opportunity to make a Good Morning Houston Texans video
5: those
3: yet.
5: Those are on deck. They just have to cooperate.
3: Texans and Cowboys coming up on Sunday. DeMeco Ryans is actually meeting with the media right now. Was here instead of at Texans practice. Chandler Rome will be happy to learn about that.
5: you too.
3: Nico Collins was at practice today. And DeMeco Ryans saying it was great to see him back there. Every time he touches the ball, he's a threat. We thought he would possibly return for this week. I'm sure he'll be limited today and limited tomorrow and probably listed with some sort of designation by Friday, but signs do point to him returning. On the other hand, DeMeco said the groin injury that Azeez Alshire is dealing with that he suffered in their Week 3 game, he's calling him week to week. Azeez played with the injury. When he came back into the game, he was hurt. I don't even think he hurt himself more after it happened, but he figured out a way on that day to continue to try to get back on the field, which he did. So I wonder if he's in no position to play, but might still force his way back onto the field, and maybe the Texans will need to say, well, this is one of our final 14 remaining games.
5: Yeah, let's look at big picture here, as much as they will miss him if he doesn't get out there.
3: Yeah, as we saw in the 17 plays he was not out there for, if he is not out there, that means both of your starting linebackers are not available for you for this game against the Cowboys. Jake Hansen will likely take his place as the green dot player, the player who relays the defensive calls to his teammates. Wade Woodaz will get out there as he did last week and was the player defending Keenan Allen on the touchdown. Actually, Keenan Allen came across Jake Hansen, who indicated to Woodaz, hey man, he's now your guy. And then Woodaz trailed him into the end zone as he got a touchdown pass. Again, I don't think they made a mistake, but it was a difficult cover asking a player who's really not played linebacker as an NFL player yet. He's seen action in all three games. This is the first time he lined up at the linebacker position. Jake Hummel's already on IR. He was actually running as the second team replacement for Azeez throughout training camp. So it's just a position they, EJ Speed, add to it. They keep suffering injuries at the lightest position on field. They only play two linebackers, and yet they're struggling to find two linebackers.
5: Well, and that's not that there's any good injury for a linebacker specifically, but I would think a groin injury is probably the most terrible one you could think of to have, considering what they do and what he does and the way he plays that position.
3: Do you want to poll the people out here and what they think of groin injuries?
5: No,
3: they don't play NFL football?
5: I don't think I want to do that at all. I think I might get a groin injury of my own if I do that. All right, so back to what Bennett Sousa said, I have a couple of other observations/questions. The first one being his quote specifically about the fans being spoiled. The fans here definitely spoiled with a lot of ALCS and World Series runs, and we have to earn that right to bring this team back to that position. That being said, when this team was in their first playoff series 10 years ago, Minute Maid Park was probably packed. It makes a big difference. If we were in Chicago, it would probably be loud as S. Do you think it's even more blowback from the fans when they hear something like that because Bennett Sousa is a relative Johnny-come-lately?
3: Oh, there's no question about it. What he did yesterday was his playoff debut. He had not pitched in a postseason game before. He would have had he been on the roster in time in 2024, because he was so good when they brought him up late in the season, just added him to the roster, but he just wasn't eligible, so he did not pitch. So he was a part of what took place. So he's seen what postseason baseball can look like here. Although, again, in 2024, it was only 2 days, just like this one unfortunately could be. But then to reference where it might look like elsewhere. Now, you're totally right. It's going to get you additional blowback by you digging in on them, the fans, in the way that you did. Not so much about just the booing, but their attendance, their involvement, all those things. They're spoiled. This is their eighth division title in 10 years. I think all those things play into it, and there are a lot of different ways to go through it. On the, you said it, Joe said it, I understand both sides. The Astros played a playoff game. There's only six teams in the playoffs. There's only four teams in the American League playing yesterday. And there were 7,000 seats unaccounted for. There were only 34,000 fans here for a postseason game. Middle of the week on a Tuesday.
5: For sure. And I get all that and what goes into that. That brings me to my next point. This isn't the first time this has happened with an athlete, or in this case, two. What year is it, Wex?
3: It's 2026.
5: Do you remember, and I know you do, way back in 1994?
3: Oh, my gosh. What?
5: When the Rockets watched the number one seed get swept, not swept, eliminated, I should say, upset by the eighth seed, by the way.
3: Okay.
5: Shout out to Kimby Mutombo for all the good times you provided the Rockets, both as a member of the organization and otherwise.
3: Okay.
5: And the next day was Mother's Day. It's Sunday. No school that day. No, you know, no such scheduling conflicts that we're talking about here for yesterday's game.
3: Okay.
5: Rockets blew an 18-point lead to the Phoenix Suns in the series opener. 91-87 was the final. Phoenix has a 1-0 lead. Afterward, friend of the show, Vernon Maxwell, lashing out at the crowd that was only 1,500 shy of capacity. Now, we're talking about an NBA arena versus a baseball stadium. Quote, our fans are the worst. And you can write that. Tell them I said that. To hell with them. We can't even sell out the second round of the playoffs. We were up in Portland the other night and couldn't even hear on the court. And now we're home and the fans are booing us. That's not what we need. When we make a mistake and get down, we need to be picked up. To hell with them. End of quote. That's Vernon Maxwell over.
3: Stop lying to our listeners. There is no way Vernon Maxwell said that.
5: He did.
3: That is so believable.
5: It's so believable. And then they blew a 20-point game in game two. And then they went to Phoenix in game three, and he scored 31 first-half points. So he backed it up at least.
3: This was the first game of the Phoenix series immediately following the Sonics series?
5: No, the Sonics had lost to Denver.
3: Oh, that's right. Okay, got it.
5: And the Rockets had just eliminated Portland, and that's why he mentioned Portland.
3: And here's what I think we can hope for. We'll see if it plays out that way. And baseball is going to be a little different anyway. Vernon spouts off. Vernon speaks his mind. Vernon is clearly honest. Vernon lights a fire under everybody, probably including his teammates. And what did the fans then do for the team? Loved them.
5: Well,
3: why? Why did they love them? Because they went out and won.
5: After they lost again.
3: They won the series.
5: Yes.
3: They, you know, things like they want you. They're here to watch you win. And they're here to voice their opinion when you don't.
5: And for those of you who are too young or just don't remember, that is what was initially the birth of Clutch City. Because after they blew those two games and were down 0-2 going to Phoenix, the newspaper read Choke City. So it's all, you know, it's all in the same realm of Houston sports.
3: It does take a lot of people's attention away from the events of yesterday between 4 and 7:10. The fact that A.J. Bluebaugh and Brian King threw 49 pitches and recorded 3 outs takes you away from Bennett Sousa's performance. As we mentioned earlier, a couple of hits, a couple of wild pitches. It takes you away from all the things that didn't go well. You had one opportunity with Yordan Alvarez up there early in the game, and I didn't ever get a chance to throw this ridiculous statistic out there. Yesterday he had 4 at-bats, and 3 of the 4 at-bats he hit a ball better than 103 miles an hour. Typical Yordan. Of course, 2 of them had a no launch angle, so there were ground outs, but one of them was his hit in the 8th inning. The first of those was at 58 miles an hour exit velocity. He had 454 batted ball events this year, including the 4 yesterday. That 58 mile an hour exit velo he had on that squirter over to third base where he got thrown out, that was the 5th weakest ball he hit the entire season. on a day where the other three went over 103 miles an hour.
5: Of course it was.
3: It's just outrageous how
5: baseball.
3: Some of those... Exactly. So today's a new day. Today is an opportunity to win a game against a team that's just like you. They just have one game to play with. The White Sox can commit themselves to the next round by winning today or by winning tomorrow. The Astros face must-wins in the remaining games of this series, whether it's just today or today and tomorrow. And in their one instance where they were in a best-of-three wildcard situation 2 years ago, they faced the same thing and were unable to win against the Detroit Tigers, despite having the lead after Hunter Brown had left the game after his 5 1/3, had a 2-1 lead, ended up giving it back to them in the eighth inning, a four-run Tigers eighth inning against the back end of the Astros bullpen. And ultimately, their season ended just a few minutes after that. We still have plenty more to get to out here, live from out at Daikin Park. Come be a shooting star out here at Daikin Park with your Houston Astros. And come say hello to us right beyond the Crawford boxes. The A-team here as the Astros get ready for wild card game two against the White Sox.
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18: Two right lanes remain blocked. I-45, the North Freeway southbound at Woodlands Parkway due to an accident with a hazmat spill in an 18-wheeler. Traffic is slow, backed up to Research Forest. I'm Joe Barnett in the 24-hour traffic center.
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5: Back at it here inside Daikin Park. Ross Virial is on the scene. Just found that out the hard way. Wex and AC with you. It's the A-Team taking you up until the top of the hour when it officially turns into the Astros On Deck show from live right behind the Crawford boxes. Game one obviously did not go the Astros' way. They're hoping for a turnaround today. And like I said earlier, never been so happy to see Hunter Brown taking the mound today. And no pressure. You just kind of have to pitch the game of your life and then hope you also get cooperation from the offense.
3: Yeah, it's his game four for Joe Espada as a major league manager. The Astros scored three runs in yesterday's game. In the game that Hunter pitched, game two of the wild card series, the next most recent game, they scored twice. And in the game the day before that, wild card series game number one against the Tigers in 2024, they scored one.
5: So they're trending upward.
3: They're trending upward, but during Joe's winless tenure as a postseason manager, three games, three losses, the team has scored six times. I mentioned several times yesterday that the Astros, during the 10th inning show I did, had now continued a playoff losing streak. The final two games of 2023, the two games of the wild card series 2 years ago, and now a fifth consecutive loss overall, and all of those at Daikin Park. Their Daikin Park postseason playoff losing streak is actually eight consecutive games at Daikin Park, going back to earlier in that CS against the Rangers, and even earlier than that in the postseason. But we'll save some of those details for the On Deck show and give you a couple of other updates that otherwise we would have given you during the On Deck show. But I bet people are interested in the Astros lineup.
5: Yeah, now, finally.
3: Well, I'm still interested in it. I just don't know what it is because it hasn't been posted.
5: It's 251, Joe.
3: It's okay. Everybody will be just fine. Now, one other thing from the Astros, not necessarily expected, but certainly looked like a possibility after he went on the IL. Left arthroscopic wrist surgery is what Dalton Varsho ended up needing. Did that yesterday. He obviously is unavailable for whatever remains of the postseason for the Houston Astros, which, as we already knew, meant he's already played his last game with the Astros under the current contract. He'll be a free agent next year, though I doubt they would be interested in bringing him back as a veteran free agent. There's probably a team or two that would look at this year now knowing he was hurt. That probably has an offer in front of him better than any offer the Astros might send his way. But just a couple of notes on this. Major note, though, to what we talked about nearly the entire hour. Bennett Sousa apologized for the comments he made yesterday, speaking with Chandler Rome outside the Astros dugout tunnel concourse underneath the building. Said he wanted to apologize for what he had to say yesterday. Heat of the moment. This is really more on me than anybody else. I need to step up and do things better, pitch better. It's not on them, the fans. So I would expect, we, we know Bennett a little bit. Obviously, I think the fans have gotten to know Bennett over his couple of years here, and amongst the things he said within that apology was recognition of what this team and the organization means to him, because he came here as a guy who hadn't been able to do anything as a major leaguer. He came here as a player who was hurt 4 years ago. They took a chance on him, and he turned into a very helpful reliever. Again, the year he got hurt before the postseason, it hurt the team. Last year it happened again, and it hurt the ability to get there when both he and Hader were unavailable at the end of the season. This team suffered because Souza was excellent in 2025.
5: I'm sorry for the comments I made about our fan base. Anyone that knows me knows how much I care about this organization, this city, and our fans. This team took me in 4 years ago when I was at my lowest, and they've seen me at my highest. I feel really bad about last night. One thing I would love for people to know is no matter how bad they feel about me or anything like that, I'm feeling it 10 times worse. And he went on to say, and this is a case because I can relate to this, when you're emotional about something, you can say things you probably at least wanted to soften, if not take back altogether. That happens all the time.
3: It goes back to something I was able to hear from Hannah McNair on Monday night after they debuted part one of Forever H-Town. She applauded the players for speaking after games, after losses, after tough days, saying, I know if I were in their position, I would be giving some
5: sound bites
3: that people would enjoy. And that's what happens. You know, Bennett Souza, this is a wild card game. This is you're heading into elimination if you don't win it. This is a short series on top of that. There are not more days to try to overcome it. There's one day to try to overcome it. So,
5: hey, Steve Sparks is in the building. He doesn't want me to say that, but he's here.
3: Don't worry. The other people with the station are making sure all the fans here are well aware of that. He and Robert Ford obviously will have the call. We'll turn things over to them in a little over a half hour from now. Last night, it was interesting that the two day games were the competitive day games. You had the Atlanta Braves getting a three-run homer in the bottom of the eighth inning to flip a deficit into a lead, which they took home and took a one-game-to-none lead. The two evening games, outrageously lopsided. A three-hit shutout for both the Yankees and the team that shut out the Cubs, the San Diego Padres. I bring that up because we probably wouldn't have mentioned it during the on-deck show. The final inning of the game between the Padres and the Cubs, that was that three-hit shutout. Michael King had taken a no-hitter into the seventh inning. Joe Musgrove took the mound in front of the San Diego fans. He had not thrown a pitch since October of 2024.
5: That's trust.
3: And gave up a couple hits. Bases were loaded with just one out, but he got the final two batters out, including a final pitch curveball strikeout. And in contrast to what we saw here yesterday, it's just a scene in San Diego. Their fans, in a game they knew they were going to win for 2 hours,
5: but
3: absolutely went berserk. They love Joe Musgrove there. You've mentioned it a bunch of times, and I second it. They love Joe Musgrove here, and he's been a postseason hero before. Great to see him back. The playoffs can do some amazing things, and that'll get us all set up for the Astros On Deck show. We'll dive into more on the Astros and the White Sox Wild Card Series Game 2. Your Astros are facing elimination. We'll get you set up for it here on Sports Talk 790 next.
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5: All right, let's talk about Big City Wings because, well, why wouldn't we? It's a day of the week, and that means there's a special. Doesn't matter what day of the week it is, you're always going to have a special awaiting you when you walk through those doors. And on a Wednesday, it's all about the kids eating free. There's also $1.50 Michelob Ultra drafts and $5 select whiskeys. But when it comes to walking through the door at one of those 12 Houston area locations, the menu is always going to be at the top of the priority list, followed very closely by all the screens to watch all the games.
3: Yeah, wall-to-wall TVs out there. 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
1: The News Radio 740 forecast, partly cloudy with the rain holding off until tomorrow. Warm tonight with a low of 80.
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5: And we transition into a Game 2 preview. Welcome into the Astros on Deck show, presented by Morrow Mechanical Cooling and Heating. Derek amongst the many fans who have stopped by our broadcast position behind the Crawford boxes here.
0: All right, let me ask you something. For every 10 fans that stop by and come close enough to the table to offer up their hand for us, how many are successful connections? Or meaning when they reach their hand out for a shake, you put your hand out for a dap. When they put their hand out for a dap, you reach out for a shake. And right as they're about to meet, both of you change what you're doing immediately, and it is entirely unsuccessful.
5: Not to sound completely the way it's going to sound, but doing this as long as we've done it, and being the freak that I am about germs...
0: You don't touch anybody.
5: No, I do, but the dap is more sanitary.
0: So you force it. You're like, I'm not making the
5: change.
0: Here's
5: what you can have.
0: I got it.
5: And I will offer it up, but that's all I'm doing.
0: Well, we appreciate all of you saying hello.
5: Absolutely.
0: Garrett, Ronald, and many others who have done so the last 2 days. We are very hopeful you get an opportunity to do it again tomorrow. Very hopeful you get an opportunity to do it next week during the American League Division Series. But... they got to take care of business today. First, we'll get into the mound matchup in just a little bit, but Hunter Brown will take the ball for the Houston Astros. The postseason journey for teams that are in the wild card round, well, you got to get 13 wins to claim the championship. It would be the third World Series title for the Astros. Obviously, they still need 2 wins to get it all started in this series if they hope to advance. Disappointing start yesterday, what was a bullpen day for both teams. And the Astros unfortunately faced elimination because of the 6-3 loss. Lots of frustration and aired frustration after the game. And apologies issued, as we mentioned a few moments ago, before today's game. Joe Espada really meant it when he said it was a bullpen day. He made 7 pitching changes in yesterday's game. All but one of the available arms went out there for the Astros to try to get the 27 outs in a game they trailed for all 9 innings. The White Sox were in a bullpen day, only needed 5 pitchers. The opener got 3 innings. The closer got the final 7 outs. And in between, they allowed the Astros to score just 2 runs, 3 total. And that's why we sit here today turning to Hunter Brown to hope to extend the season. Makes his 2nd career postseason start. A lot of similarities for Hunter since he was there on the mound in Game 2 of a wild card series that the Astros trailed 1-0 just 2 years ago right here at Daikin Park. Sean Burke will get the ball on the other side. As mentioned, we will get to the mound matchup in just a few minutes as we continue through the Astros on Deck show, a live edition of the program out here just beyond the Crawford boxes. Fans can come by and say hello and get a dap if they so desire. But it's time now for our Game Rewind, presented by Uptown Appliance Repair.
5: Yeah, A.J. Bluebaugh, the first of several Astros rookies to make their playoff debut as he was the bullpen game starter. And to put it mildly, he was not sharp. Things went sideways in a hurry, an 8-pitch at-bat for leadoff hitter. And that ended with a walk, by the way. You never want that to happen at any point to start an inning, but definitely the first inning of the game. 7-pitch at-bat for Kyle Teal ended even worse. Hit a grounder to Christian Walker, who grabbed it, quickly stepped on the bag for 1, and fired to 2nd for the double play. Bad throw right at the runner, which resulted in the runner reaching 3rd with 1 out. Another blue ball walk would follow, and then a medium depth, I love that, fly to right for Murakami, putting the Astros behind.
1: 0-1. And that's lifted to center, right center, racing over Spence and Smith. Smith gets there, makes the catch. Antonacci tagging. The throw goes to the plate, not nearly in time. Antonacci in with the head first slide, and the White Sox have a 1-0 lead.
5: So another blue ball walk, and his day was done after 27 pitches. Brian King called to the rubber in a tough spot with 2 on, 2 out, and he got it done, getting Tristan Peters to strike out. So just a 1-0 deficit, considering everything that happened. That was probably a pretty good thing. Astros went down on 3 ground outs and a single in the first, and then things would unravel for Brian King, an unfortunate but familiar occurrence over the last 2 months of the season for him, facing 5 batters, retiring none, and the White Sox would actually increase their lead.
1: 0-2. And that's lifted out on the left center field, and that's going to get down for a base hit. That'll score Braden Montgomery. Chase Meidroth around 3rd. He scores a 2-run single for Sam Antonacci, who has a fist pump at first base as he's given the White Sox a 3-0 lead.
5: Pitching change number 2 for the Astros. In came rookie Miguel Ulloa with the bases loaded, no outs. Fans finally, Wex, had their first chance to rise to their feet.
1: The 2-0. Bouncing ball, softly hit, third base. Cyparatis charges, fields, throws home, and gets the force there.
2: Yeah, that was beautiful.
1: Slowly hit ball. That was the only play.
2: Yeah, so he took his time, didn't he?
1: Bases loaded, one out, the 0-2. Swing and a miss. Good morning, good afternoon, good night. Tamunataka Murakami. All three pitches fastballs and all the 0-2. Swing and a miss. Good morning, good afternoon, and good night to Benintendi. Miguel Ulloa comes in with the bases loaded and doesn't give up another run.
0: Give the fans something to cheer about, and that's exactly what they will do. Up on their feet, even in a game the Astros were already trailing 3-0, but getting out of that jam there, that game's over, you feel, if one, two, or any, or all three of those runners come around to score. None of them come around to score. He'd continue his spectacular afternoon of pitching, but unfortunately, the Astros' offense would take a while to get there. 31 pitches over three innings for Miguel Ulloa. 26 of them were strikes. He made one pitch up and out just at the top of the zone to left-handed hitting nine-hole hitter Colson Montgomery, and I guess Colson liked that pitch.
2: Here's the 0-2. And it's muscled into center, back on its Spence. Still chasing, and he runs out of room. It's a home run for Colson Montgomery. On an 0-2 pitch, Montgomery, the 24-year-old, makes it a 4-0 game.
0: Denting the shrubbery in the Astros' batter's eye here at Daikin Park. 4-0 White Sox. Ulloa would wrap up his evening's work. It was 4-0 when pitcher number 4 for the Astros started the fifth. For the first five batters faced by Hendrickson would reach base, a leadoff walk, a lineout, three straight singles put another run on the board for the Sox.
1: 2-2. Bouncing ball, softly hit. Paredes can't get it. Fielded by Pena, and he doesn't have a play anywhere. A run scores as Murakami comes home to make it 5-0 Chicago. With Paredes going after that baseball, no one was covering third. That was Pena's best shot after he fielded that slowly hit ball. But the Astros don't get an out, and the White Sox get another run.
0: 5-0. 5-0 as you sit there in the top of the fifth inning. Hendrickson would actually induce the first of three huge double play balls on the day. Kept the game right there at 5-0. Bottom of the fifth inning, rookie Lucas Spence. He picked up the Stros' third single of the game with two outs. Lefty Sean Newcomb was on the mound for that. Joe Espada called for Taylor Trammell to retreat to the dugout. Sent up pinch hitter Nelson Velasquez to hit in his place. That's why Velasquez was claimed when he was DFA'd earlier the season, has performed in that role throughout. You got a right-handed pitcher out there, or a left-handed pitcher out there. You'd like to see the right-handed hitting Nelson Velasquez and see if he can do anything for this team. Well, that decision went over very, very well.
1: Newcomb delivers, and that's hammered deep to left field, and you can kiss that one goodbye. Off the community leader's side. Pinch hit, two-run home run for Nelson Velasquez. 5-2 Chicago.
5: That is obviously your play of the game. Presented by Shell Federal Credit Union. Fans back on their feet. Belief somewhat restored. Felt like a ball game again. Score would stay there until the seventh. And again, the Astros turning to a pitcher who didn't have the type of season he'd hoped for. And that played out. Bennett Souza on the mound for his postseason debut. Single, sack bunt, and then this big pile of yuck.
2: Here's the 0-1. Slider gets away, and that's going to go to the screen and score a run. It was a wild pitch, and Yainer Diaz wasn't able to keep it in front of him. And it's now 6-2 Chicago.
5: A second wild pitch on a strikeout with no one covering first, allowing Peters to reach. But like Hendrickson before him, Souza got the double play ball.
2: That's the 2-2 pitch. And that's hit toward Altuve. At second, he's got it. Goes to second out. Over to first base, double play. Altuve to Pena to Walker, and the Astros get out of it with only giving up one run.
0: Seemed like the Astros were saying that, or the broadcasters and ourselves in our seats saying it. Well, they escaped without further damage in the first and the second and over and over and over again.
5: That's not something that you want to be saying. Astros' last chance, by the way, to get game one would come in the eighth after a 1-2-3 11-pitch top of the eighth inning from Brian Abreu. Jeremy Pena, a one-out single. Yordan Alvarez followed with a shot to the gap in right center. And then Pena flying around the bases, but properly held at third. So runners on the corners with just one out. Paredes would strike out on a foul tip, bringing up Astros postseason legend Jose Altuve.
1: Astros need another base runner to get the tying run to the plate. Two outs in the bottom of the eighth. Runners lead off first and third. 3-2 again. Ground ball softly hit third base side. Backhanded by Vargas. Guns it over to first. And Altuve is safe because Murakami came off the base. Alex Tosi with the call. And the Astros have a run. It's 6-3 Chicago.
3: First call, first base. After review, the call on the field stands.
5: You just knew he was going to do something. You just knew he was going to do something.
0: After review, it was confirmed it was a terrible throw from third base. So Altuve is safe. Yordan Alvarez, who probably could have walked to second with where their defense was playing. It happened a couple times during the game. Both teams were doing it, whether it was Walker way off of first base or Murakami way off of first base. He did not end up getting to third on the play, but probably not where.

0: facing a pretty nasty pitcher.
1: Taylor with the 3-2. Breaking ball drops in for strike three, and Yiner goes down. Threw a curveball and got it over the outer third, and the Astros strand a pair.
2: After Josh Hader had 11 pitch scoreless innings in the ninth, no real threat mounted in the ninth, and the Astros would go on to lose 6-3, facing elimination today.
0: We got a bunch of other stuff to get to, including hearing from today's starting pitcher, Hunter Brown. Joe Espada, a couple of things about yesterday's game, his message to the team following yesterday's loss. Of course, the rest of the Astros lineup, a look at what else is going on in the Major League Baseball postseason, all that still to come from the ballpark. We're live at Daikin Park, just beyond the Crawford Boxes. 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
3: By the hair on their chinny chin chins. As long as the door to the postseason is open, you'll hear your big bad Stros try to gobble up ring three.
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3: 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And we've already gone over what happened yesterday. 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Well, what do you say to your team in this situation, Wex?
4: 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Joe Espada was asked that at the podium yesterday. Did he have, or what was, his very obvious message to the team?
5: Oh, the message is clear. We got to win tomorrow. I don't need to, tell them that. They know.
4: You guys need to win. And probably did not even need to be said, as he indicated. His thoughts on what the difference was in the game yesterday, I'm sure, were shared by most of us, as we've said since, how the bullpen day's worth of arms pitched for the two respective teams.
5: I thought that was the difference in the game. They really gave us multiple different arms, different arm angles. They displayed different repertoires, so I thought they did a nice job of just kind of mixing and matching. And we just couldn't really get anything going. We got to turn around. We got to get back on track here and get ready for tomorrow. We have Hunter Brown on the mound, the right guy to get us back on track.
4: Segue from Joe Espada. Absolute total brilliance.
6: He knew how to program the show.
4: Maybe I put it together that way. Hard to tell. Hunter Brown yesterday, talking about his start today. Familiar with this team, talked about this White Sox lineup.
7: They're a really good lineup. They got a lot of power throughout the order, and they can make it work. I've faced them twice this season, so at least I'm familiar with the lineup a little bit.
4: So, very familiar with it. I'll continue to tease our mound matchup information, but suffice it to say, those two starts that he referenced were very good ones for both the Astros and for Hunter Brown. We talked about this already many times in the first five segments of our appearance here today on Sports Talk 790. He's got game two of the wild card series. The Astros are down one game to none. It's an elimination game. We'll spin it back 2 years. It's the exact same scenario for this team, for Hunter Brown, as he was asked a couple of times to kind of look it back on that experience, both from what that game meant and kind of who he is now versus who he was then.
7: Reflecting back on that, it was a really good opportunity. I think postseason baseball is all about that. You just try to take advantage of the opportunity that's in front of you. I was a lot younger then. I've made however many starts since. I probably... feel about a little bit better about who I am as a pitcher now versus then. I feel like in 24, I was still kind of trying to figure out my arsenal and things like that. And now I kind of know, what I do and what I like to do, what I'm good at executing, what maybe I'm not as good at. So, I think I'm just a little bit more confident and know myself a little bit more as a pitcher.
4: Now, I was there for Hunter's podium visit yesterday, as I was again today for the Astros that visited. And I didn't think much of this last comment when he said it because it seemed so obvious and normal, typical of what happens over the course of a Major League Baseball game. And then yesterday happened, and then the conversation about the fans and the boos and the players happened. So I felt this was comically appropriate. This from Hunter Brown yesterday when he was asked if any of the young pitchers had come and talked to him about postseason experience and things to be looking for as you get into the postseason for the first time, both in general and the fact that you're here in Houston.
7: what's going around is how loud the crowd gets and things like that. So, you know, just kind of trying to manage that and be prepared for that.
8: How do you manage that?
7: Well, I think you use it to benefit you, right? I think as a home team, it's, you know, I think personally, I think it's better getting cheered than booed. You know, maybe they'll boo you if you do poorly enough, but you know, I think it's better to get cheers than that. So
4: better to get cheered than booed.
3: Maybe sources
4: they'll
3: say
4: boo you if you perform poorly enough. It fit too well. Hopefully there's no opportunity for it. It's a playoff game. There almost assuredly will be, unless you have one of the cleanest postseason games in team history. And for this team's history, that would be pretty hard to top, considering it was only a couple of years ago when you didn't let the other team have any hits.
3: Yeah, no, listen, Hunter Brown is the guy you would like on a mound in a situation like this, both because of what his resume is and the experience that he was just talking about.
4: Unbelievable stuff. So Hunter Brown gets the ball today. The Astros injury report brought to you by Kalshi. Did have those three additions at the end of the season. We mentioned a couple of times all three players ineligible for the wild card series because of it. With the groin injury to Christian Javier, the knee injury to Bryce Matthews, though their availability later in the postseason is still yet to be determined. It's wholly determined on Dalton Varsho's availability, as the team made known. He had surgery yesterday, arthroscopic surgery on his left wrist yesterday. So no more baseball for Dalton Varsho in 2026 as he enters free agency. Astros are nice enough to put this in the game notes last night. Your roof report presented by Marshall Stevenson Elevator. The roof will be and still remains closed.
3: Very comfortable in here. Your Astros batting leaders brought to you by Trajan Wealth Management. Yordan Alvarez, not surprisingly, all over this list. 42 home runs on the year, 106 runs batted in, and his .316 average, all tops for the Astros. The home run counter, however, for the postseason has changed. It was at zero.
4: Yeah, not every team could have a Nelson Velasquez sitting on the bench waiting to power one over the Crawford boxes. That's one we might have been able to catch out here. He did some unbelievable things in that at bat. Struck out later, or was retired later in the game, but he put one out. The White Sox put one out, so the series home run counter sits even at one. Some other items to get to. We'll flip it on to the other side. A visit to postseason past for the Astros when we check in on this date in Astros history, the long-awaited mound matchup, and we'll set the lineups for you when we return here on the Astros On Deck Show, live from Daikin Park here on Sports Talk 790.
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4: The Astros, always here on the On Deck Show. This date in Astros history. Well, today's September 30th, all presented by Kalshi. So we're going to go back to a postseason, September 30th, one day after yesterday's this date in history of 2020. The Astros said, hey, Twins, get out of here. Now, technically, they didn't send them home because the Twins were already at home in that wild card series. Game 2 played in Minnesota. Astros 3. Twins 1, Urquidy and Javier, the pitching heroes that day, 4 1/3 as the starter for Jose Urquidy. 3 innings of sparkling relief from Christian Javier. Game was tied at 1 in the 7th, and in the dugout today, rounding the bases on that day, shortstop Carlos Correa put the Astros in front with a solo homer. They'd win it 3-1. The 2 wins in Minnesota in the wild card series sent the Astros into the ALDS against the Oakland Athletics, of course, at Dodger Stadium.
3: That was back when the Athletics would make the postseason. By the way, that's a current White Sox employee, Jose Urquidy, you were mentioning?
4: Yeah, I think his contract is still good until the Major League season ends.
3: Yeah, it's a technicality, of course.
4: Time for your mound matchup brought to you by Morrow Mechanical Cooling and Heating. Sean Burke will go for the White Sox. Hunter Brown gets the ball for the Astros. 9th postseason appearance for Hunter. For 7, we're out of the bullpen back in 22 and 23. Out of 169 ERA in those 10 2/3 out of the bullpen, allowing just 2 runs. His lone start, we talked about it a bunch 2 seasons ago, same situation. Wild card game 2 at home facing elimination, and he was great that day 2 years ago. 5 shutout innings, had allowed only 1 hit through the first 5, but it was nothing in the 6th. Gave up a homer to the leadoff batter Parker Meadows. The Astros did take the lead, but then ultimately would lose that elimination game, of course. His career postseason ERA, 1.65. And this year, he finished the season over his last seven starts with an unbelievably low ERA of 2.33. Season ERA was 3.19. He did not qualify for the ERA title, obviously, because of his injury. But at 3.19, that would have been the seventh best mark in the league had he qualified. He mentioned it earlier. He has seen the White Sox twice this year. He was dominant. Seven innings, two hits, no runs, no walks, and seven strikeouts when he faced them in late July in Chicago. And then back here in Houston on the third day of this month, six innings, two hits, two runs, seven Ks. Both of those games were Astros victories.
15: All right, Burke finishing his second full year as a starter. Quite good. Finishing ninth in the AL with 185 strikeouts. Finished eighth with a 3.34 ERA. So this is a good matchup. 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Braves, Phillies. That is a Braves series lead. Oh,
4: it's 3-3 in the eighth inning.
15: Now it's tied up. Okay.
4: We'll get three Astros rookies all over this roster. Hawkins Corporation's pipeline of success. Five of them debuted yesterday. And the starting lineup tonight brought to you by Kalshi. Peña, Alvarez, Paredes, Altuve. Alvarez in left. Paredes is the DH. Diaz, Walker, Spence, Smith, and Nick Allen is playing third base. We'll have the 10th inning show after this one. I can't wait to see what unfolds here on Sports Talk 790.
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35: Greetings from Daikin Park, where today the Houston Astros take on the Chicago White Sox in Game 2 of the American League Wild Card Series. White Sox took the first game yesterday 6-3. Nelson Velasquez, a pinch hit, 2-run homer. Miguel Ulloa, 3 innings, a 1-run ball, striking out 4 out of the bullpen. But the White Sox taking a 1-game-to-none lead in this best-of-3 series. Let's take a look at today's pitching matchup. It's brought to you by Houston Methodist, leading medicine. Well, the Astros have Hunter Brown on the mound today, and Hunter making his second career postseason start, and he's been very good against the White Sox in the regular season, has made 6 starts against them, won them all.
36: You know, I think the best thing that Hunter Brown can do is just force the Chicago White Sox team to swing the bats. They showed a lot of patience yesterday against A.J. Blueball. They had 3 walks in the first inning and really created a little logjam for the Astros as far as just getting it to the fluidity of the game. So for Brown to go out there and show that he's going to get strike one continuously, you'll start seeing a lot easier outs in early counts.
35: Meanwhile, Sean Burke gets the ball for the White Sox. He's been their best starter this year, 3.34 ERA, 8th best in the American League, making his first career postseason start.
36: Yeah, his manager just a while ago said he's our ace, he's our guy. We're happy to have him out there because he's shown what it takes. He's got a presence about him, like Hunter Brown, and he mentioned Hunter Brown in the same ilk. So the Astros have to probably try to lay off of the knuckle curve. It's his wipeout pitch. Whatever they have to do, maybe early in the counts before he gets to that pitch, whatever they have to do, don't foul off mistakes.
35: We'll be back with more of Astro Launch right after this.
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35: Welcome back. 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Well, the Astros, it's do or die for them today. They need to win today and then force a winner-take-all game three tomorrow to keep their season alive. But I'd have to imagine they feel pretty good about where they are pitching-wise with Hunter Brown pitching today, Hayden Wesneski lined up for tomorrow. And meanwhile, you look at the White Sox, their two best relievers, Grant Taylor and Hagen Smith, with extended innings, extended workloads yesterday. So not to say they won't be available, but they may be a little compromised out there.
36: Yeah, I agree. You know, not any of the Astros relievers really, including A.J. Blueball, if you want to talk about yesterday's openers, would be out of the question for pitching today. And it's not out of the question that guys like Brian Abreu and Josh Hader might pitch three games in this series. So it's like you said, the Astros, they have to play do-or-die baseball right now. And I think the first thing you have to ask yourself as a manager with the guy on the mound, when do you take out Hunter Brown? Is the next guy better than him? If he gets a little tired a little later on, you got to make that decision. It's going to be a tough one.
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1: Well, Joe, obviously, bullpen games, you never quite know how they're going to go, and unfortunately it didn't go quite the way you and the club wanted it to, but certainly made it a competitive game. Your offense tried to come back at the end, but unfortunately just ran out of outs.
5: Yeah, we had a couple of shots where we had the tying run at the plate. Couldn't get that big hit, but we did make it competitive. We kept the game close, and, you know, today got a chance to do it. You know, we got Hunter Brown on the mound, and I like our chances. I like after we, you know, when our back is against the wall, I feel you see the best version of our team.
1: And it had to have helped Miguel Ulloa, the most impressive of the relievers, or at least in terms of the longest stint with the three innings. Without that, you wouldn't have had as much of a chance to come back, and you would have been in worse shape for today.
5: Yeah. You know, obviously, you know, we used these guys a lot the last week just trying to win the division. So we were very limited yesterday. We didn't have a ton of guys that could give us length. We try to do the best we can trying to keep the game close, and we did. It was tough trying to manage that game, trying to give our offense an opportunity. But we had them, and then we prepared ourselves for a game today with Hunter on the mound.
1: You used both Brian Abreu and Josh Hader yesterday. How much do you think it helped that they didn't pitch a whole lot the last handful of games of the regular season? Obviously, you didn't plan it that way, but, I mean, it certainly is beneficial and potentially could be available for all games of this series.
5: Correct. And, that, you know, that was a nice thing that they were not used much in the A series. They were efficient yesterday. They did a nice job in the eighth and the ninth, giving our team an opportunity to come back and win that game. And they should be able to, you know, go today and tomorrow if need it.
1: You know, when the Astros acquired Nelson Velasquez, it was for more moments like last night when he hit the pinch hit two-run home run off a lefty. I know that was something you really valued, both the power and the ability to hit left-handed pitching, and that was really the kind of the first jolt that got the crowd into this ball game.
5: Yeah, it got us, it got our team back in the game. And, you know, he does have power. He can change the game like he did yesterday with the swing of the bat. It's a good bat to have off the bench, especially against their team who had three or four really good lefties in their pen. But, you know, we need to get more offense. We need to score early. It give Hunter, an early lead so he can navigate this game.
1: Yeah, having Hunter Brown starting today as opposed to a bullpen game, certainly more in the Astros' comfort zone and more in line with the way you did things this season. And obviously, Brown, he's been very good against the White Sox in his career, very good for the Astros overall, and I'm sure you're hoping that he can get relatively deep into this game.
5: Yes, we'll be great. We'll be great if he can take us deep in this game. We don't have much available out of the bullpen. So, you know, is a Hunter, you know, be nice if he's Hunter, a Brewer, or a Hader. That would be that'd be plan A. So we'll see. Yeah, everything starts with us, you know, again, scoring some runs early, getting the crowd in the game, and then being able to close the deal.
1: Obviously, you have Brown today. Wait, Hayden Wesneski for a potential game three tomorrow. I'd have to imagine you feel pretty good about just the way that lines up, even though game one didn't quite go your way.
5: Yes. You know, I feel we're in good shape. It's just getting through today's game, getting Hunter to go out there and give us a boost, right? Give us that some quick outs and us scoring some early runs and be able to settle down and get the momentum on our side.
1: All right, Joe Espada, Astros manager. Thanks for joining us. Good luck today, and I'll see you tomorrow.
5: Thank you, Robert.
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36: Welcome back to Astro Launch, Game 2 of the Wild Card Series. Hunter Brown, right-handed pitcher for the Astros. He's their ace, and he gets the baseball for the Astros today. Had a chance to talk to the media yesterday about what it's like pitching this time around and pitching in the playoffs a couple of years ago.
16: You know, I was a lot younger then. I've made however many starts since. You know, I probably feel about a little bit better about who I am as a pitcher now versus then. You know, I feel like in 24, I was still kind of trying to figure out my arsenal and things like that. And now I kind of know, you know, what I do and what I like to do, what I'm good at executing, you know, what maybe I'm not as good at. So, I think I'm just a little bit more confident and know myself a little bit more as a pitcher.
17: When you injured yourself earlier, that was really the first time in your career you've really ever been injured. I guess looking back, how do you think you handled that and just the comeback of the uncharted territory of kind of not knowing what it was going to be like?
16: Yeah, I mean, I think the biggest part of that was like regaining the feel of your pitches. You know, I think once physically you're healthy, you know, then you kind of got to go through spring training where it takes, you know, a couple weeks, month and a half to, you know, really, really dial in, like, you know, the feel of your pitches. So, I mean, that was just kind of how it went. I think, you know, going forward, at least having been through it before now, I mean, hopefully I don't get injured ever again. You know, that's the plan, but at least I'll be prepared for it. They're a really good lineup. You know, they got a lot of power throughout the order, and, you know, they can make it work. You know, I've faced them twice this season, so at least I'm familiar with with the lineup a little bit. And what's exciting about it is, you know, it's postseason baseball. That's all there is to it. It doesn't matter if it's the White Sox or, you know, anybody, really.
36: Also got a chance to talk to Yainer Diaz, his catcher, who's caught every single one of his starts this year.
8: Yainer, can you tell us about your relationship with Hunter Brown and how it's been built throughout the last 2 years?
18: No, una relación muy bonita. 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
19: I think it's a beautiful relationship. I think it's a relationship based on trust and good communication. We both trust in each other's plans. I trust in his plan, and he trusts in my plan. So it's based on communication, and I think it's grown a lot over our short 2 year career.
36: That was Yainer Diaz, the Astros catcher today. He's going to catch Hunter Brown. We'll have game two of the wild card series right after this.
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20: 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Chevron. By Daikin, perfecting the air we share. And by Budweiser. For 150 years, this Bud's for you.
0: I love this city. I love this team.
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27: Here we go. Here we go. Let's go, guys. Getting set for the first pitch. We want Houston. 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
9: All right, let's do this. We're live from the Houston Methodist broadcast booth at Daikin Park in Houston, Texas. And it's time for Astros baseball. Get out those court cards. Here's today's starting lineups in Game 2 of the Wild Card Series. First for the White Sox. Chicago leads off with Sam Antonacci. He's in left field. Batting second, the catcher Kyle Teal. Miguel Vargas bats third. He's at third base. First baseman Munetaka Murakami bats fourth. In the fifth spot, Andrew Benintendi. He's the DH. Center fielder Tristan Peters bats sixth. Batting seventh, Chase Mydroth. He's at second base. Right fielder Braden Montgomery. He's in the eight hole. And ninth is Colson Montgomery. He's the shortstop. That's Antonacci, Teal, and Vargas. Murakami, Benintendi, and Peters, followed by Mydroth, Braden Montgomery, and then Colson Montgomery. And doing the pitching for Chicago is 26-year-old right-handed pitcher Sean Burke. Now for the Astros. Houston leads off with shortstop Jeremy Peña. Batting second, Yordan Alvarez. He's in left field. The DH is Isak Paredes. He bats third. Batting cleanup is the second baseman Jose Altuve. Yander Diaz doing the catching. Batting fifth. Batting sixth is the first baseman Christian Walker. Lucas Spence will be in center field batting seventh. Batting eighth, Cam Smith, the right fielder. And batting ninth for the Astros at third base, Nick Allen. That's Peña, Alvarez, and Paredes. Altuve, Diaz, and Walker, followed by Spence, Smith, and Allen. And doing the pitching for the Astros, 28-year-old right-handed pitcher Hunter Brown. We'll have the first pitch right after this.
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0: Skyparada broadcast is presented by Authority of the Houston Astros LLC. It may not be reproduced or retransmitted in any form. And the accounts and descriptions of this game may not be disseminated without the express written consent of the Houston Astros. Once again, on the call of the action, here's Robert Ford.
1: Thank you, Steve Sparks. Hunter Brown on the mound for the Astros. A 6-4 record and a 3.19 ERA in 20 starts this season. 107 in a third innings, 81 hits, 55 walks, 124 strikeouts. Of course, his season a bit short-circuited. Missed 10 weeks with a shoulder injury. Came back in mid-June. And Brown has been very good against the White Sox in his career. He's made 6 starts against them, won all of them, a 2.39 ERA, beating them twice this season, including 7 shutout innings against the White Sox and against today's White Sox starter, Sean Burke, back on July 25th in Chicago.
0: Starts with the fastball. Of course, it's a big fastball from Hunter Brown, but it starts with command of the fastball. Can he get the White Sox to swing the bats early?
1: Sam Antonacci leads things off for Chicago. Left-handed hitting left fielder. 2-run single. Reached base 3 times in game one, including drawing an 8-pitch walk against A.J. Bluebaugh to start yesterday's ball game. Nick Allen at third, a step in on the grass. Rest of the infield back, shaded slightly to pull. Now taking his time as he gets onto the rubber and now peers into Yiner Diaz. And the first pitch of the ball game is taken a little low for a ball. 96 on the fastball. First pitch brought to you by Daikin. Proud to help listeners stay comfortable indoors while perfecting the air we share. Here's the 1-0. Shows bunt, pulls it back, takes another one inside this time. And it's 2 balls and no strikes. Astros pitchers issuing 4 walks yesterday. 3 of those were by A.J. Bluebaugh in the first inning. Big reason why the White Sox got off to such a good start. 2-0. That's right in there for a strike.
0: 92 degrees outside. The roof is closed. 73 degrees inside Daikin Park.
1: Fastball command has been an issue for Brown at times throughout this season. Delivers a 2-1. And that slice toward left center field, racing over Spence and Alvarez. And Alvarez can't get it. It's off his glove and then hits off the wall. Antonacci will put on the brakes at second base with a leadoff double. Alvarez got there, but wound up having it hit off of his glove. Kind of had to reach back behind him.
0: I think it surprised everybody that Antonacci, this lefty, was able to get inside that breaking ball and go the other way that deep.
1: So Antonacci in scoring position with nobody out. And now it's Kyle Teal, left-handed hitting catcher. Allen is stepping on the grass, or a step in front of the bag at third. First pitch to Teal. And that's a ground ball up the middle and in the right center for a base hit. Antonacci around third. He will score. And on back-to-back pitches, the White Sox have a 1-0 lead. Kyle Teal picks up his 2nd hit of the series.
0: Well, a hard hit balls early on in this game. White Sox trying to make a statement early.
1: Of course, the White Sox win, and they advance to the ALDS in Cleveland is where it would start against the Guardians on Saturday. Astros trying to win and force a winner-take-all game 3 tomorrow. Here's Miguel Vargas, right-handed hitting third baseman. First pitch, curveball drops in for a strike. Vargas was hitless in 4 at-bats in game 1, although he did draw a walk. One strike pitch. Swib foul off to the right. Rolls in front of the Houston dugout, and it's nothing and 2. Second postseason start for Hunter Brown. His 9th postseason appearance overall. He started the last postseason game the Astros played before this year, the 2nd game of the wild card series against the Tigers. Very similar situation in 2020.

0: Sox yesterday grounded into three double plays. As a matter of fact, three straight innings, the fifth, sixth, and seventh. The team that grounded into the fewest double plays during the regular season. Teal off first, held on by Walker, the pitch. And the curveball's in the dirt, picked out by Diaz, 2-2.
1: Of course, another thing that the White Sox would love to do is to get the pitch count of Hunter Brown as high as possible, get him out of the game, and get to the bullpen again.
0: And because Hunter has struggled at times with his fastball command, that pitch count will get elevated. Walked four in his last start in Sacramento over the weekend. 2-2, ground ball left side, and off the glove of Allen trying to backhand it, and trickles NFL territory on the left side. Big turn at second base by Teal, but he'll go back. Nick Allen unable to handle that ground ball. Certainly could have been a double play. Should have been at least one for sure. But instead, the Astros still haven't recorded an out, an error on Allen.
1: And very unfortunate. That was a very tough hop with a lot of top spin on that second hop and a short hop to boot to the backhand.
0: Josh Miller, an early mound visit, which is brought to you by Insperity, the official HR sponsor of the Houston Astros. The right moves help teams succeed. How you HR matters. So the White Sox already leading 1-0. Have runners at first and second, nobody out. It's now the home plate umpire, Alex Tosi, going out to move things along here. Josh Miller will jog back to the first base dugout. Minnetaka Murakami, the batter, had a sacrifice fly and a single yesterday. Also drew a walk, scored a couple of times in five trips. 35 home runs for the rookie during the regular season, a veteran of 8 years in Japan. Teal at second, Vargas at first. Long set, now the pitch. And it's low for a ball, missed with the breaking ball. Murakami, part of a Yakult Swallows team in 2021 that won the Japan Series, their equivalent of the World Series in Japan. It was the first time the Swallows had won the Japan Series in 20 years.
1: He won the WBC in 2023 as well.
0: 1-0, hit foul and out of play off to the left. Murakami was the MVP of the Central League, one of the two leagues in Japan in that 2021 season. They beat an Oryx Buffaloes team in the Japan Series that had, among others, Yoshinobu Yamamoto. Masataka Yoshida was on that team. So was Adam Jones. 1-1. There's a strike on the inside corner. It's 1-2. Adam Jones went and played in Japan for a little while after his big league career had concluded. Longtime Baltimore Oriole. Murakami uses his timeout. Certainly prone to the strikeout. Struck out twice yesterday and was third in the American League with 196 strikeouts during the regular season. Two men on, nobody out. 1-0 White Sox, top of the first. The 1-2. And Murakami fouls it out of play behind home. 1-2 still. 97 on that fastball from Brown.
1: That's where we're seeing most of these fastballs. And, of course, Murakami with an uppercut swing. He'll swing underneath an elevated four-seamer.
0: 1-2. Swing and a miss. Got a fastball by him. Another one at 97, and that's the first out of the ball game. A strikeout for Hunter Brown.
1: A little uncertain on that swing because he didn't get the four-seamer. He got the two-seamer. A little different reaction on that pitch.
0: So still two men on, but now one away for Andrew Benintendi, left-handed hitting DH. Benintendi only got two plate appearances in yesterday's game, a walk and a strikeout before Randall Grichuk pinch hit for him. First pitch. And that's lifted into shallow center. Spence coming in. That's going to drop for a base hit. Teal around third. He will score. And on his way to third, as the throw goes all the way to the plate, is Teal. Now he's coming home to score. As the throw got away, and the run comes in. Vargas, the second run to score. On to second goes Benintendi. The Astros, another defensive miscue as a throw in from Spence went all the way to home plate. Got past Yiner Diaz. And it's now 3-0 White Sox, and the Astros need to get it together if they want their season to continue.
1: It was a throw that couldn't be cut off. So coming in there, Yiner Diaz wasn't able to contain it, and

0: Hunter Brown wasn't behind him to back it up, so everybody advanced more.
1: It's a single and then an error charged to Spence on the throw. First pitch to Tristan Peters, bounces for ball one. Peters, left-handed hitting center fielder, was 1-for-4 in yesterday's game. Also had a sack bunt. One of the all-stars on this White Sox team. Two errors here in the first for the Astros. 1-0. There's a strike on the outside corner. That was Brown's 19th pitch of the first inning. One out so far. Of course, it hasn't all been Brown's fault. One-one delivery. And that's lifted toward right center, racing over Smith, and that's going to get down for a base hit. Around third and scoring is Benintendi. Tristan Peters, an RBI single, and it's 4-0 White Sox. Just a nightmarish start to this ball game for the Astros. A.J. Blueball now gets up in the Astros bullpen as time is running short for Houston. Out to the mound goes Yainer Diaz. Already the second charge mound visit. And it's only the first inning.
0: Doing a good job of taking advantage of some decent counts, some elevated pitches. Not hitting the ball particularly hard, those last two off the end of the bat. But able to dunk right in front of the outfielders of the Astros.
1: And it's a lot of what we saw yesterday from this White Sox team. Very opportunistic. And maybe not always hitting it hard, but putting the ball in play. There's Chase Mydroff, the number 7 hitter, batting in the first inning, right-handed hitting second baseman. Pitch on the way. Fastball's a strike on the inside corner. Peters is looking to go at first base. He was trying to read Hunter on that first pitch.
0: It's a perfect time to go.
1: 8 steals and 10 attempts during the regular season for Peters. Mydroff, 2 hits and an RBI yesterday. Throw over to first. Peters back with a dive.
0: Thinking about the head space right now for Hunter Brown. It would make all the sense in the world to try to divert his attention even more here.
1: Oh, one. And that's a little low with the fastball, 1-1.
2: Down just a little bit, yeah.
1: Astros trying to force a game 3, which would be tomorrow. We know there will be at least one game 3 tomorrow. In Atlanta, Phillies just beat the Braves 4-3 in 10 innings. Game 2 of that wild card series. 1-1, breaking ball misses down, and it's 2 balls and a strike.
0: Chase Mydroth earlier saying, facing Hunter Brown, they keep the mentality of 9-1. Everybody does their job, they'll be fine.
1: So far, so good for the White Sox. 2-1. Swing and a foul back to the screen. Again, a pitcher who has dominated the White Sox over the years, had won all 6 of his regular season starts against them. Gave up 2 runs in 6 innings when he faced him back on the 3rd earlier this month here at Daikin Park. And 7 scoreless innings back on July 25th at Wright Field in Chicago. Two and two, the count to Mydroth, the pitch. It's high, full count, so Mydroth working a deep count, and Hunter Brown's pitch count continues to climb, now at 25. White Sox lead 4-0. Peters is going, the 3-2, and that's lifted in the left field and will get down in front of Alvarez for a base hit. Stopping at second is Peters, and that is now 5 hits in the first inning for the White Sox.
0: Got a situation where he couldn't walk him. It was a two-seam fastball, and once again, not hit hard. But the White Sox hitters are doing a good job not trying to do too much. They're taking singles.
1: Yeah, even in yesterday's game, White Sox with 11 hits, and 8 of them singles. Had, or 9 of them, 10 of the 11 were singles. They'd have 1 home run from Colson Montgomery. Here's Braden Montgomery, first pitch. Fastball misses high and away for a ball. Switch hitting right fielder. He had a pair of singles yesterday. 1-0. Strike on the outside corner at 95. A.J. Blueball continues to warm in the Astros bullpen. The opener in yesterday's ball game. One one. Strike again on the outer third with a breaking ball, and it's 1-2 to Braden Montgomery.
0: Once again, I think the White Sox want to be aggressive, and they're thinking about the double steal. We see Peters, the runner on second base, inching off, and I'm sure he's indicated to Mydroth, who's on first base, that he might go.
1: Braden Montgomery settles back into the box after using his timeout. Waiting for a 1-2. Here it is. And that is strike three call. Off-speed pitch over the outer third. Braden Montgomery goes down looking. Two outs in this inning. Both strikeouts by Brown.
0: Well, stray and two runners here, and it's still manageable. Long way to go.
1: So the ninth man to bat in the inning is Colson Montgomery, left-handed hitting shortstop, batting ninth for the second straight game. In game one with a home run, also was hit by a pitch. Peters at second, Mydroth at first. 4-0 White Sox, top of the first. The pitch in the dirt, kicks away from Diaz to his right, and rolls over by the Astros on deck circle, and both runners move up. So a wild pitch on Brown. Peters now at third, Mydroth at second. As Hunter slowly walking back to the mound with a new baseball, just searching for a way to get out of this inning.
0: That's right. One way to get Colson Montgomery out is to elevate fastballs a little bit on the inner third. That's a big hole for him.
1: The 1-0. Fouled back to the screen on a fastball, and it's 1-1.
0: Of course, a ninth place hitter with 31 homers is daunting.
1: Yeah, not your ordinary number nine hitter.
0: Yep.
1: Yeah, he set the major league record for strikeouts this year, but he can certainly impact a baseball when he makes contact. 1-1. And that's fouled out of play off to the left. It's 1-2.
2: You just bring six. I don't need that.
0: Well, it's a tough beginning, but there's nothing you can do now except for get this man out and strand two runners in scoring position.
1: Four runs here in the first for the White Sox, leading 4-0. As Colson Montgomery uses his timeout here.
2: 1-2.
1: Hunter Brown about to deliver his 34th pitch. Here it comes. Curveball low. 2-2. Mentioned Colson Montgomery with a home run yesterday. One of two home runs hit in game one. The other was by Nelson Velasquez. And both of them came on 0-2 pitches. Montgomery with a 2-2 count here. The pitch. It's high, full count. And if Brown loses Montgomery, you'd have to think that Joe Espada will go to blue ball.
0: Boy, this is a big pitch right here.
1: Peters at third, Mydroth at second. Four runs already home for Chicago here in the top of the first as Brown steps off, wants to go through the pitches again with his catcher Diaz. He knows how big this pitch is. 3-2 to Colson Montgomery. Curveball just inside, ball four, and the bases are loaded. And Joe Espada has a decision to make, and he has made it. Hunter Brown out after two-thirds of an inning. Second straight day that an Astros starter only gets two outs, except this time it wasn't exactly according to plan.
0: Boy, what a rough start. Hunter Brown hands the baseball off in the first inning. Bases are loaded, and the Astros are banking on A.J. Blueball in the first inning for the second day in a row.
1: Hill just keeps getting steeper for the Astros, down 4-0. 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
1: A.J. Bluebaugh enters for the Astros. He opened yesterday's game, gave up an unearned run in two-thirds of an inning, walked three. He comes in with the bases loaded, two outs, 4-0 White Sox, top of the first. Sam Antonacci, who led off with a double, stands in. He came in to score earlier in the inning, and he takes a first-pitch fastball high from Bluebaugh. Bluebaugh, such a weapon for the Astros out of the bullpen because he could go multiple innings, and that's what the Astros are hoping for here. 96 innings led big league relievers. 1-0. And that's a ground ball and a couple of hops to Altuve. Down to one knee to field it. Throws to first, and finally the side is retired. But not before the White Sox send 10 men to the plate and score four times. And we go to the bottom of the first in game two of the American League Wildcard Series. White Sox 4, Astros coming up.
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0: 4-0, White Sox lead the Astros bottom of the first. Sean Burke on the mound for Chicago, 11-7 with a 3.34 ERA during the regular season. That was the eighth best in the American League. His first pitch to Jeremy Pena is taken for a strike on the inside corner, 93 on the fastball. 172 in the third innings for Burke, 144 hits, 62 walks, his ninth in the AL with 185 strikeouts. The 0-1, that's down and away. It's a ball and a strike to Pena, who was 1-for-4 yesterday.
1: Pena will see a lot of sliders, of course. And Burke's got a good one. That's a put-away pitch for him. Also the knuckle curve, mid-90s fastball.
0: Some issues with the pitch com of Kyle Teal right now, as he's standing on the grass just in front of the home plate dirt. And Sean Burke walks toward him. Now a bat boy bringing a new pitch com device from the White Sox dugout for Teal. Burke faced the Astros twice. Pitched well in both games. He beat the Astros back on September 1st here at Daikin Park with 5 2/3 shutout innings. Gave up 3 runs, 2 earned in 6 innings and a loss when he opposed Hunter Brown back on July 25th in Chicago. In both of Burke's starts against the Astros this year, Jeremy Pena reached to begin his outing. And that's what he's trying to do here. Astros in the orange tops, White Sox in the black tops. Pitchcom issues have been resolved. Pena waiting for a 1-1. Burke delivers. And that's hit high in the air and pretty deep to left field. Back is Antonacci looking up. And see you later! Off the community leader's side. A leadoff homer for Jeremy Pena. It's 4-1 White Sox.
1: Pena says we're not done yet. We are not done. A hanging slider, and he took care of it.
0: Pena with his 5th career postseason home run.
1: Daniel's Jewelers is your proud trip around the diamond sponsor. 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
0: The other 4 postseason home runs for Pena all came in 2022, and he was the ALCS and World Series MVPs. Here's Yordan Alvarez. Pitch on the way, and Yordan takes a fastball for a strike. Alvarez 1-for-4 yesterday. Some fans with the MVP chant for Yordan. The 0-1. Breaking ball swing and a foul in and out of the glove of Teal. Rolls in front of the plate. It's nothing and two. Alvarez finishing the regular season with 42 home runs, tied for second most in the American League, second in RBIs, second in both categories to Pete Alonso of the Orioles, won the batting title. 0-2. That bounced and off the glove of Teal. Bounced well in front of the plate. The ball kicks out onto the grass between home and the mound. It's 1-2.
2: 1-2.
1: Keeps the pressure on this pitcher.
0: White Sox leading 4-1. Here's the 1-2. Fastball's outside. 94 on that fastball from Sean Burke, the native of Sutton, Massachusetts. Played at the University of Maryland in his 3rd big league season, all with the White Sox. The pitch. Outside again with a cutter, and it's a 3-2 count. Here comes the payoff pitch. Pulled sharply foul at the first baseline. Full count still. Sean Burke saying recently, talking about pitching, he said, "This is my life. I don't have family, no girl, no kids. This is all I do."
1: I think you just got him a date.
0: He's ready for a 3-2 to Alvarez. Here it comes. Swing and a miss. Got him on a fastball running away from him at 95. Yordan strikes out, and there's one away in the bottom of the first.
1: Here's the defense for Chicago. In the outfield, left to right, it's Antonacci, Peters, and Braden Montgomery. Infield, Vargas at third. Colson Montgomery, he's the shortstop. Mydroth at second. Murakami at first base. And Kyle Teal is doing the catching again.
0: There's Isak Paredes, right-handed hitting DH. DHing today after playing third base yesterday, first pitch. And he pops it mile-high, foul ground, third base side. Over is Vargas. Did that hit a rafter? Vargas catches it, but are they going to say it's a dead ball? Yep. They're going to say no play, as that apparently hit the rafters in foul territory.
1: I think a little bit of luck there, too. The White Sox want to talk about this, and the umpires are, too. They're going to huddle.
0: I'm just going off of what Vargas
1: where he was going and where he ended up.
0: Right. I didn't see it. You'd imagine at least one of these six umpires was paying attention.
3: Call on the field is a foul ball.
0: There you go.
1: Yeah.
0: Alan Porter, the crew chief and second base umpire, with the announcement. And now he was going to go over to Will Venable, but Will just kind of put his left hand up as if to say, nope, I got it.
1: Yeah. And that ball has hit the rafters probably five times more than any other season that you and I have called games here.
0: It feels like it, doesn't it?
1: Yeah.
0: 4-1 White Sox, one out, no one on for the Astros. It's an 0-1 count to Paredes. Isak had a single in four at-bats yesterday. The 0-1 curveball just outside. Paredes, you may recall, fouled the ball off his left knee on Saturday in the Astros' next-to-last game of the season. Came out of both Saturday and Sunday's games, the last two games early, 1-1. Swing and a miss, 1-2. Saw Paredes on the field before the game, going through a workout with a couple of members of the Astros' strength and conditioning staff and training staff, going through his paces, running. And the Astros didn't release their lineup until about an hour before the game, as this ball's fouled back to the screen. Joe Espada said before the game, when asked if he had a lineup at the time, he said, well, I'm waiting on a player. Judging by the fact Paredes was working out a little more than an hour before the game, and they didn't release the lineup until after that, I think it's a pretty good guess that that's who they were waiting on. 1-2. This one's popped up, first base side foul territory. Might be playable for Murakami. It is, and he makes the catch by the coach's box for the second out. That'll bring up Jose Altuve, right-handed hitting second baseman. Altuve, 0-for-4 in yesterday's ball game. 4-1 White Sox. Two out, no one on for the Astros in the bottom of the first. Trying to extend their season at least another day. Pitch on the way. That's down and away for a ball. Astros have lost their last five postseason games, and they've lost eight straight home postseason games. They haven't won a home postseason game since game one of the 2023 division series against the Twins. 1-0. Swing and a miss at a breaking ball away, and it's 1-1.
1: And what a mystery it is that they haven't been successful at home in the playoffs.
0: And in those eight straight home playoff losses, they've scored four runs or fewer in every single one of those games. 1-1. And Altuve lines it to left. Antonacci racing back, looking up, left to play it off the wall. Altuve a turn at first, but he'll put on the brakes. Antonacci played it well off the out-of-town scoreboard, and Jose has himself a single. Hit that about halfway up that 19-foot-high out-of-town scoreboard.
1: And it bounced right back to Antonacci. He did play it well, but sometimes off of that out-of-town scoreboard, it can ricochet left or right.
0: Yeah, you're not always sure which sort of carom you're going to get. And now still issues with the pitch com. This time it's Sean Burke, as a bat boy is out there. And it's the pitch com device that Burke has on his glove that allows him to call his own pitches that they were working on, and now has a new one. 4-1 White Sox, two out, Altuve at first, bottom of the first, and now it's Yiner Diaz to the plate, right-handed hitting catcher. Yiner was 0-for-4 yesterday with a couple of strikeouts. Outfield shades him the other way. Burke with the delivery. Curveball is over for a strike, nothing and one.
1: Yainer Diaz saying earlier today that the biggest reason why he's been swinging the bat much better the last 6 weeks or so is just confidence. He's doing the same things preparation-wise. He's just gaining a lot of confidence.
0: 0-1. Curveball down and away, and it's a one ball, one strike count.
1: It's obvious that he's seeing the ball a little better, too. Laying off some pitches outside anyway.
0: 963 OPS in September for Yainer Diaz. 1-1. And that's line, but foul, slicing into the seats down the right field line, and it's 1-2. Fourteen homers in 98 regular season games for Diaz this year. He's hit as many as 23 in a season. Did that in his first full big league year of 2023. The 1-2. That's high with a fastball, 2-2. 96 on that last heater from Sean Burke. He's thrown 22 pitches so far in the first inning. Hunter Brown out after 36 pitches in the top of the first. Got two outs. A.J. Blueball now the pitcher in the game for the Astros. 2-2. In the dirt. Nice wow. job by Teal to smother that on the backhand. And the count is full. So Altuve will be going with the pitch.
1: He reached that glove as far forward as he could, too, just to smother it. Knowing that he'd get a little shorter hop.
0: Only two pitchers had more wild pitches than Burke did this year, by the way. He had 11. And now Burke will step off, not on the same page with Teal, it would appear.
1: Not sure what he wants to throw. It was a 3-2 pitch in yesterday's game that Yainer Diaz had men on base and struck out on a curveball. That was in the eighth.
0: Grant Taylor. 3-2. Swing and a miss. High fastball gets Diaz, and the side is retired. Two strikeouts in the inning for Burke, but Jeremy Pena, a leadoff homer. And after one in game two of the American League Wildcard Series, White Sox 4, Astros 1.
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0: 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A.J. Blueball got the final out of the first, stranding the bases loaded. Back out for the second, facing Kyle Teal. And Teal, a check swing foul back to the screen, the breaking ball in on his hands. Teal, an RBI single and a run scored in that four-run first for Chicago. White Sox sending 10 men to the plate. They had five hits. Drew one walk. Astros also committed a pair of errors, leading to one of the four runs being unearned. 0-1. There's a strike on the inside corner. All four runs charged to Hunter Brown. Goes two-thirds of an inning in his second career postseason start. Blue ball's 0-2. And that's hit foul and out of play off to the left. Astros get Peter Lambert up in the bullpen, right-hander. Lambert was last seen starting on 2 days rest, serving as an opener on Sunday in West Sacramento. Pitched two innings on Sunday. The 0-2. That's up and away, and it's a 1-2 count.
1: 1-2.
0: So the Astros will try and get some length from Blue Ball and then go to Lambert. Of course, Blue Ball also pitched yesterday. The 1-2. It's in the dirt with a breaking ball, 2-2.
2: The White Sox did a good job against Blue Ball yesterday when he opened and laying off some really close pitches, running that pitch count up and filling the bases. They were close. Didn't miss by much.
0: 2-2. Swinging and a miss. Got a fastball by him at 97. Just overpowered him. Kyle Teal goes down on strikes, one away.
2: And you could tell by the post-game comments of Blue Ball, he couldn't wait to get back in there. He was upset with himself.
0: One out, nobody on for Miguel Vargas. Reached on an error and then scored on an error in the first inning. White Sox lead 4-1. Pitch on the way. Fastball's in there for a strike. Yeah, pitchers, I know you know this, Steve. They, a lot of times after having an outing like Blue Ball had yesterday, they just cannot wait to pitch again. 0-1, swing and a miss at a breaking ball, down and away, nothing at 2. Get that bad taste out of your mouth.
2: Yeah, you can see it or tell by his words, but also in his eyes. You can just tell he wanted to compete again. He was upset.
0: The 0-2, and that's hit in the air to right, easing in Cam Smith. Waiting for it to come down and makes the catch two away. Well, there's a great broadcaster by the name of Bob Murphy. He's in the been honored by the Frick Award, longtime voice of the New York Mets. And he used to say, baseball is a game of redeeming features.
2: Wow.
0: There's a chance for A.J. Blueball to redeem himself. So far, so good. Just try to keep the Astros in this game. Here's Munetaka Murakami, struck out his first time. Pitch by Blue Ball. Fastball, and that's ripped foul off the net down the right field line. Strike one. 98 on that heater from Blue Ball. That's one of the things that's been so impressive about A.J. Blue Ball in his first full big league season is even situations like this, pitching back-to-back days when he's worked a lot, the velocity is still there, still been able to maintain it. 0-1, swing and a miss, and a vicious breaking ball down and in, and it's nothing and two.
2: Yeah, he's kept his strength up. You know he works hard in between outings.
0: Blue Ball cupping his glove over his right ear. They hear the pitch call from Diaz. Now the 0-2 to Murakami. That's high. It's a 1-2 count.
1: 1-2.
2: Wonder if the Astros turned the volume down in their pitch count. Have you heard that some teams have been talking about the pitch count volume's too high?
0: The 1-2. Swing and a miss. Got him on a changeup down and away. And it's a 1-2-3 inning for A.J. Blue Ball with a couple of strikeouts. And a few of the fans stand and applaud as A.J. walks off the mound. We head to the bottom of the second. White Sox 4, Astros 1. 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
6: Talking money, yeah, I got fresh brain.
0: White Sox with a 4-1 lead over the Astros, bottom of the second inning. Christian Walker, he walked twice yesterday, will stand in against Sean Burke. 24 pitches in the first, allowed a leadoff home run to Pena. First pitch to Walker. Curveball is a little high, and it's challenged by Kyle Teal.
7: Just hold the ball. Catcher's challenging.
2: Teal did a good job with his challenges in yesterday's ballgame.
0: Not a good job on this one. This was high. And so this call. No, it did clip the top of the zone. Barely.
7: Wow. Two challenges remaining.
0: Thought that was going to be just a tad high looking at it on the ABS system, but it's 0-1 on Walker. So Teal wins another one. White Sox catchers had the lowest success rate challenging during the regular season. Pitch misses high, and it's a 1-1 count to Walker.
2: Just keep pressure on him. Keep base runners early. Make this pitcher work.
0: 1-1. And that is at the knees for a strike. 1-2 the count. Alex Tosi, the home plate umpire in today's game. He was the home plate umpire for the no-hitter started by Christian Javier at Yankee Stadium back in 2022. Swing and a miss. Walker goes down on a slider, down and away. And that is the third strikeout for Burke. One out. Let's pause 10 seconds for station identification on the Houston Astros Radio Network.
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0: One out, nobody on for Lucas Spence, bottom of the second. 4-1 White Sox. First pitch to the left-handed hitter, swing and a foul off the glove of Teal into the backstop. Spence, in his postseason debut yesterday, was 1-for-4, singled and scored a run. The 0-1. There's a strike on the inside corner with a curveball. Spence getting an opportunity last week of the season with Dalton Varsho and Bryce Matthews both on the injury list, two center fielders. Varsho had surgery yesterday on his left wrist, which is what put him on the IL. 0-2. That's high, 1-2.
8: 1-2.
0: Peter Lambert cranking it up in the Astros bullpen. Looks like he'll be next, the 1-2. Curveball grounded pass, Burke behind him. It's fielded behind second base by the shortstop Montgomery, who throws out Spence two away.
2: Good positioning there by the White Sox. That almost ticked off the glove, and you know those carom and usually end up in infield hits.
0: Don't miss a minute of the action with full season tickets for the Astros 2027 season. Enjoy the ultimate perks, get a dedicated account rep and more. 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As now Cam Smith stands in. First pitch, curveball is down for ball one. Smith, right-handed hitting right fielder, had a single in four at-bats yesterday. Four to one White Sox, bottom of the second. Burks 1-0. And that's hit high in the air and deep to left field. If it's fair, it's gone. And it is fair and it is gone. First postseason home run for Cam Smith. It's 4-2 Chicago.
2: He made his first one a big one. That was a moonshot to left field. An exuberant Cam Smith celebrating. Crossing home plate.
0: Onto the train tracks, it appeared, to land for Cam Smith.
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0: 21 home runs during the regular season for Cam. Only five of those were here at Daikin Park. Here's Nick Allen getting the start at third today. First pitch, and Allen pops it up right side of the infield to his right, calling for it. Is the first baseman Murakami. He's called off by Meidroth, who makes the catch. And the side is retired. Astros get a run closer on Smith's blast. And we're through two innings in Game 2 of the American League Wild Card Series. White Sox 4, Astros 2.
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0: Peter Lambert, come on down. He's the third pitcher for the Astros. We're in the top of the third inning with White Sox leading 4-2. Lambert, the 29-year-old, made 29 starts for the Astros this year. And threw the most innings on the team, had the most strikeouts, 155 and two-thirds innings, and 154 strikeouts for the right-hander. Here's Benintendi, RBI single his last time up. First pitch from Lambert gets in on him, and he fouls it back. Benintendi was in that mix in the first inning with the White Sox when they had five hits and they scored four, but they stranded three, and we might have to look at that a little later on. A.J. Blue Ball coming in with the bases loaded and stranding three. Pitches low. One ball and one strike.
1: The Astros probably would have had Lambert start game one yesterday if it wasn't for the fact that they needed to win game 162 against the A's on Sunday, and they had Lambert open.
0: 1-1 pitch is grounded foul toward the Astros' first base dugout. It's 1-2.
1: Lambert started on Thursday in the first game of that series in West Sacramento and got knocked out in the third inning. Astros had him come back on 2 days' rest. If they hadn't needed to win that game 162 to punch their ticket, they probably would have saved Lambert for yesterday.
0: Here's the pitch, and he slugs it high in the air to right. Easy play for Cam Smith. He just has to wait for it. He does and makes the catch in right field for the first out.
1: And we'll see how things go, but it could wind up working out where this might just be the best thing for the Astros if things worked out the way they did with Lambert, if he's able to give them some length here and if the Astros are able to come back and win.
0: It's do or die here, so they're just going to do everything they can to hold the White Sox down. Here's Tristan Peters, RBI single himself back in the first. Lambert delivers the breaking ball. Almost hit his back foot, the left-hander. It's 1-0. Lambert from the third base side of the rubber. Delivers, and it's a ground ball, and it's just wide of the first base back. And into the right field corner, the ball boy will get it. Lambert was racing toward first base to cover in case there was a play there. And it's 1-1. White Sox lead the series 1-0.
1: By the way, Lambert threw 41 pitches in that two-inning stint as an opener on Sunday against the A's.
0: Here's the 1-1. Tipped foul. Got a piece of the changeup. That's a big reason why Lambert has done better against lefties than he has even righties this year is because of the changeup. Pitches lefties inside well with his fastball to open things up.
1: Yeah, about a 70-point difference in OPS for Lambert with those reverse splits.
0: Start of the year in Sugarland. A couple of starts with the AAA team before getting the call. Here's the 1-2. Fastball fouled back, still 1-2. One out, nobody on, 4-2 White Sox. Game two of the wild card series. Astros in the orange tops with the white pants, and the White Sox have on their alternative jerseys as well. They're black with the gray pants. Here's the 1-2. It's a little number towards second base. Altuve on a couple of hops. Good throw. Gets Peters for the second out. He knew he had to hurry.
1: I like what Altuve did there. He realized he was going to have time to get in front of that rather than kind of laying back and trying to backhand it. So made sure he got in front of it and got off a very strong throw.
0: Able to plant that back foot quickly.
1: Uh-huh.
0: Two outs now for Mydroth. Mydroth singled his last time up. Nick Allen, the third baseman, even with the bag. Mydroth, a right-handed hitter with an open stance. Stands way off the plate. First pitch from Lambert is a breaking ball. Misses outside. Mydroth said this team feels like a college team. It's like a frat house with so many young players on it. Here's the 1-0. Lambert deals, and that's a high strike, 1-1.
1: Yeah, just 93 games worth of playoff experience on this White Sox roster before this series. And more than half of those, 58 of those games, courtesy of two players, Andrew Benintendi and Tommy Pham.
0: Here's the 1-1 from Lambert, and he pours it in there for a strike. So being aggressive, it's 1-2. Two outs, nobody on. And after falling behind 4-0, it feels like it's starting to tilt toward the Astros. Here's the 1-2. Fastball just off the dish outside. Lambert wanted it.
1: Yeah, he was taking a step toward the first base dugout.
0: Had him frozen.
1: That may have just been a hair outside. Very, very close. Diaz opting not to challenge.
0: Lambert out of the stretch. Here's the 2-2. Breaking ball slipped out of his hand, missed inside, 3-2.
1: Yeah, not where he wanted to throw that. Almost got a strikeout on it, though.
0: You could tell that popped out of his hand wrong. 14 pitches now for Lambert. Here's the 3-2. Breaking ball tipped in front of the home plate, and it's grabbed by Yainer Diaz in foul territory. Just about 2 inches foul. And about 10 feet from home plate up the first baseline.
1: Yeah, he was trying to get to it as quickly as he could. Yainer, while it was still fair.
0: Yeah. Next inning, the Astros will have the top of the order due. Pena, Alvarez, and Paredes. Trying to put a couple more dents in the scoreboard. Here's the 3-2 from Lambert. Fastball. It's a one-hopper to the backhand of Pena, the shortstop. Perfect throw. Gets my draw for the third out. So Lambert comes in. It's a 1-2-3. We'll go to the bottom of the third. White Sox lead it 4-2.
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0: White Sox lead it 4-2, bottom of the third inning, top of the order for the Astros. Here's Jeremy Pena. Astros have scored in each of the first two innings on a solo homer. Pena did it to start the first.
1: Pena now 4-for-9 off Sean Burke lifetime.
0: Burke gets the sign, 6'6" right-handed pitcher, and the first pitch breaking ball is high. Pena in 2022, you remember, he was the World Series MVP. In that World Series, the Astros scored in 9 different innings, and he had a hit in 7 of them. Here's the 1-0. Swing and a miss. Not just get on base. He had a hit in 7 of those 9. 1-1's the count.
1: chased a head high fastball in that last pitch.
0: Infield shaded to the pull side of the right-handed batter. Burke's ready. Here's the 1-1 to Pena. Off speed, swing and a miss with some depth on it, the knuckle curve. And it's 1-2.
1: I wonder if he wants to stay away from the slider since that's what Pena hit out his first time.
0: Boy, it was a hanger. Definitely wasn't where he wanted it. Here's the 1-2. Breaking ball's low and away.
1: So, yeah, hasn't thrown him a slider yet this at bat.
0: 2 balls and 2 strikes. Jordan Alvarez on deck. Game 2 of the wild card series. Outfield's deep, shaded the other way a little bit. Here's a 2-2. That's a chopper down the third baseline, but it's foul by about 6 or 7 feet. Pena will walk back to get his bat. 2 balls and 2 strikes. 40 pitches now for Burke. He's got the sign. And that's lined down the left field line. Foul.
1: Barely.
0: By inches. It was a shot into the corner. And it just kept hooking. Ended up foul by just a couple of inches.

0: And here's Jordan Alvarez, who struck out his last time up. Hasn't had a lot of success against the White Sox this year. First pitch is outside, and the catcher, he wants to get ahead of the count. He thought that was a strike, so they're going to challenge that one.
1: This is close. Maybe clip the very top corner of the strike zone. Yep.
2: Pitch and strike, Chicago with two challenges remaining.
1: I mean, that's barely.
0: Wow, that's how he gets ahead 0-1. Yordan says, I don't care. Taps both sides of the plate with the end of his bat. He's ready. It's an 0-1 count with one out. Burt delivers. Curveball swing and a miss. It's 0-2.
1: Chased one in the dirt. Don't see that often.
0: Last season, talk about ups and downs and roller coasters of baseball. Burke was their opening day starter, and a couple of months later, he was in the minor leagues. 0-2 is high. It's 1-2. That's how bad it got. That he ended up going back down to the minors. Kind of had to prove himself all over again. Went to the University of Maryland. He was a third rounder in 2021. Here's the pitch. Breaking ball. Got him. Strike three. The curve. Alvarez is tagged out by the catcher. As that ball hit the dirt, and it's two outs. Here in the third inning.
1: Second straight year for the White Sox here in 2026 that their opening day starter wound up getting sent down. You mentioned Burke last year. This year, their opening day starter was Shane Smith, who they selected in the Rule 5 draft before last season, wound up being an all-star, had a fantastic year. But this year got demoted after just three starts, giving up 10 earned runs, and stayed at AAA the rest of the year.
0: Here's Paredes. Popped up his last time up. First pitch is a ball inside, the fastball tailing. Well, Will Venable, their manager, saying about the pitcher today, he's our guy. He gives us stability. He gives us presence. And he's our ace. That's how far he's come, the 1-0. Breaking ball pulled foul into the seats down the left field line. That is Paredes souvenir spot right there. If you get a ticket down the left field line in foul territory, bring your glove.
1: And pay attention, because he hits him hard over there, too.
0: Here's the 1-1. Off-speed pitch, pulled foul. Kind of a liner, one hopping into the netting, and it's 1-2. 4-2 lead for the White Sox. The Astros have scored on a pair of solo homers, Pena and Cam Smith. Paredes taps the plate. And, of course, in the postseason, homers matter. Here's the 1-2. Off speed high. The last six World Series winners have finished in the top four in the league in home runs. And the Astros led the majors in homers this year. Here's the 2-2. Got him to pop it up. That's going to get over the screen. Foul back behind home plate. And into the Honda Club level. It's still 2-2. Paredes had 25 homers on the season. 94 RBIs. Here's the 2-2. Fastball. Late swing. Popped up down the right field line. Racing over Murakami, he runs out of room, the first baseman. That ball's seven or eight rows deep into the seats. And it's still 2-2. Paredes growing up in Hermosillo, Mexico, his grandmother would walk with him 2 miles to baseball practice when he was a kid. That's how much he wanted to play. Here's the 2-2. Breaking ball, fouled. Pulled it to the left side, still 2-2. And that's what Paredes does better than anybody. Extend at bats. See a lot of pitches.
1: Led the majors in pitches seen per plate appearance this season.
0: Burke has the sign. 4-2 lead.

0: for the White Sox. Here's the 2-2. Foul. Keeps it going. And the crowd's appreciating it.
1: Here's another thing to keep in mind. You talk about home runs matter in postseason. Last year, teams that out-homered their opponent in postseason games went 30-5.
0: How about that?
1: 4-0 so far this year.
0: 2-2 inside, almost clipped his front elbow. And it's a full count. This is a good at-bat.
1: Seen 9 pitches.
0: Paredes is the DH today. Here comes the 10th pitch, the 3-2. Got him. That one's in the dirt. Paredes racing down the first baseline, collides with the catcher, and the umpire says he's going to be out for that collision as Teal was trying to get to that ball that caromed to his right. So it's a strikeout. Burke strikes out the side here in the third inning. And we'll go to the fourth inning now. White Sox with a 4-2 lead.
2: Houston. 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It's teamwork that reaches beyond the ballpark and into the Houston community.
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0: Top of the fourth inning, 4-2 lead for the White Sox. It's 8-9-1 in the order for Chicago. Braden Montgomery, the right fielder, begins things. He struck out looking his last time up. Peter Lambert out there for his second inning of work. He's the third pitcher for the Astros. He's trying to calm the waters here. And first pitch breaking ball is in there for a strike. Montgomery on the season, 6 homers, 38 RBIs. They like to platoon. They like to pinch hit early. They do that a lot. Here's the pitch. Change up, chop to the right side of the infield. Big hop to Altuve. Has to hurry, and he barely gets Montgomery. But he makes a nice play for the first out. Colson Montgomery's the batter. He walked his last time up. He works out in the offseason in Nashville. That's where he lives in the offseason. And he works out with Sean Burke, the pitcher. They room together. And they had a good feeling about this season because of the way they finished up the last couple of months of last year. Of course, the whole year wasn't good, but they felt pretty good about the way it ended. First pitch curve is a strike. Here's the 0-1. This pitch is up and away. It's one ball and one strike. Colson Montgomery, who's batting now, was a phenomenal basketball player growing up. And in Indiana, they don't even ask you if you want to play basketball. It's just assumed. So, of course, he was a basketball player, averaging 22 points his senior year. Pitch is low and in. Did he go? He did not. Checking with the third base hump. It's 2-1.
1: Yeah, he could have played Division I basketball.
0: 2-1. Yeah, just a tremendous athlete. First rounder by the White Sox, though. And that kind of money will sway anybody's mind. Lambert delivers. Breaking ball. Catches the outside corner. Backdoor slider. It's 2-2.
1: If you ever look at one of those lists that they have of, like, the top 10 largest high school gyms for basketball, like something like 8 or 9 of those 10 are in Indiana.
0: Really?
1: Yeah.
0: That's funny.
1: Yeah, they take it pretty seriously, high school hoops.
0: It's like football here, right?
1: That's right.
0: That's why they make movies about them. Here's a 2-2. Lambert gets him upstairs. Gas. Lambert retires 5 in a row now. Here's Antonacci. Antonacci, 1-for-2, led off the game with a double. Came around to score. The Astros pitchers have retired 9 in a row now. Lambert's ready. First pitch to Antonacci. In there for a strike. Antonacci's just 23 years old. And now he asks for timeout. He's a kind of an old-school leadoff hitter, isn't he? His on-base percentage is .370, which is great, and a lot of it is because he gets hit so often. He just doesn't move if it comes inside. He's right on the dish. This one's fouled off to the right.
1: 29 hit-by-pitches this year.
0: He'll do whatever it takes to get on base.
1: Yeah, second most in baseball.
0: 0-2 count.
1: Yeah, Antonacci's one of those guys. If he's on your team, you love him. If he's on the other team, you can't stand him.
0: Yeah. Peter Lambert. The 0-2. Missed outside. The changeup just drifted. And it's 1-2.
1: He's had a good changeup today.
0: Infield shifted around to the right. Antonacci, a left-handed batter. Lambert readies himself, delivers. The changeup just off the dish again as Antonacci is able to hold up. And it's 2-2. Just a lot of young players on this White Sox team. A lot of energy. Here's the 2-2. Got in on him a little bit. Pulls it to the right side. Altuve dives for it to his left, and he gets him. Altuve.
2: Ranging about six steps to his left, diving in the outfield grass, gets up and throws out Antonacci for the third out of the inning. We'll go to the bottom of the fourth at Daikin Park. White Sox lead 4-2. Now this from your local station.
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2: Altuve will start things off for the Astros. Bottom of the fourth inning, 4-2 lead for Chicago. Game two of this wild card series. White Sox won yesterday. Altuve singled his last time up. Sean Burke on the mound, struck out the side last inning. That was Peña Alvarez of Paredes. Starting to settle down. The Astros have a pair of solo homers. First pitch to Altuve. Slow breaking ball in there for a strike. Burke rocks back and forth. He's got the sign, the 0-1. Way outside. Astros are 17-17 at home since the beginning of the 2019 playoffs and have lost their last eight.
1: There have only been three teams with longer home playoff losing streaks than the Astros.
2: Here's the 1-1. Punished. Left field. Out of here. Postseason home run for Altuve. Second most all time. And it's 4-3.
1: One behind Manny Ramirez. Home runs in the postseason. That's just Altuve being Altuve.
2: 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Yiner Diaz. First pitch breaking ball is a high strike. Yiner struck out his last time up. Burke's given up three solo homers now. Foul. Straight back. The Astros have been the home team in every series they've lost from 2018 through 25. And in those series, they're 1-15 at Daikin Park.
1: Including two seven-game series in which the road team won every game. Only two series in postseason history.
0: 0-2's low and away. They're trying to change all that.
1: Yeah, the 2019 World Series against the Nationals and the 2023 ALCS against the Rangers. Only two series in postseason history in which the road team won every game and the Astros were on the short end of both of them.
0: One ball and two strikes. 63rd pitch from Burke is a breaking ball low and away. They're going to get action in their bullpen now, and that's going to be Brian Hudson, the lefty.
1: They're going to get a righty up as well. Oscar Brazelbon just grabbed a baseball. He's about to start throwing two.
0: 2-2 count to Yiner. Burke delivers, and he got him upstairs. Strike three.
1: Both times, Diaz striking out on high fastballs.
0: One away here in the fourth. Walker struck out his last time up. .28 home runs for Altuve in the playoffs. One out, nobody on. Pitch from Burke, breaking ball. Catches the inside corner. Astros fell down 4-0 in the first. But they're back in it. Here's the 0-1. Runs it up and in for a ball, 1-1. Four runs on five hits for Chicago. Three runs, four hits for Houston. Here's the pitch. This one's skied to left field. High in the air. Inching back is the left fielder Antonacci. And before he gets to the warning track, turns around and makes the catch. Two outs. Just got under it.
1: Sure did.
0: Here's Spence.

0: 19 games for Spence in the big leagues and hit four homers. First pitch is a breaker, and it's outside for ball one.
1: A lot easier to hit four home runs in 19 games than you hit three of them in one game, right?
0: Sure is. Fourth Astros center fielder to ever hit three home runs in one game. Here's the 1-0. Strike. Springer, Lance Berkman, Jimmy Wynn, and Lucas Spence. The outfielders are deep. The right fielder has some sunlight splashing in that area from the window panes. Swing and a miss there. It's 1-2. High fastball.
1: He's getting swings and misses on that high heater, Sean Burke. Only three pitchers got more swings and misses on their high fastball than Burke did this year.
0: Here's the 1-2. Tried it again, but Spence lays off. It's 2-2.
1: Or I should say only three pitchers got more strikeouts on their four-seamer than Burke did. Those three, Jacob Mizorowski, Cam Schlittler, and Parker Messick. Pretty good company.
0: Here's a 2-2. Fastball got him. Strike three, ticked it, but it landed in the catcher's glove, and that's the third out of the inning. Eighth strikeout for Burke, and now we played four at Daikin Park in game two of the Wild Card Series. White Sox lead 4-3.
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1: 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Peter Lambert delivers, and it's a breaking ball down and in to Kyle Teal. RBI single and a run scored in the first. He's also struck out. A.J. Bluebaugh and Peter Lambert have combined to retire the last 10 White Sox in a row after they scored four runs in the first, knocking Hunter Brown out of the game after two-thirds of an inning. 1-0, swing and a miss. Good changeup away from Teal, and it's a 1-1 count. Lambert working on 2 days' rest after opening the last game of the season for the Astros on Sunday. He's now thrown 30 pitches and has gotten six outs. 1-1, that's at the knees for a strike with the slider. Teal wasn't so sure, but doesn't challenge. I think he thought it might have been low, but it's 1-2.
0: Just an array of off-speed stuff.
1: Pounding the zone. 21 of Lambert's 31 pitches have been strikes. The 1-2 to Teal. Change up down and away, 2-2. Phillies with a 4-3 win in Atlanta in 10 innings. The Phillies came back, got back-to-back home runs from Kyle Schwarber and Bryce Harper late in that game to tie it and send it to extras. And they force a game three in that wild card series tomorrow. 2-2, swing and a miss. Got him on a changeup away. And Teal strikes out for the second time. And there is one away. Second strike out of the game for Lambert.
0: That changeup's like a parachute.
1: Now it's Miguel Vargas. Reached on an error and scored in the first. Flied out in the second. 0 for 2. Two more games later tonight. All game twos today in the wild card series. Pitch to Vargas. Curveball, and that's lined and caught by the third baseman, Allen. Was sinking as it got to him. Barely had to move, and there are two away.
0: And a fist pump for Peter Lambert. He's rolling. Feels good about his stuff.
1: Murataka Murakami stands in. He has struck out twice today and has struck out four times in this series so far. Both the Yankees and Padres won their game ones yesterday in shutouts. Yankees and Red Sox coming up in about an hour and a half. And at 9 o'clock tonight, it's the Padres and Cubs. First pitch to Murakami. That's in the dirt, ball one.
0: Astros relievers have retired 12 in a row now.
1: Very impressive and doing exactly what the Astros needed.
0: Yep.
1: To try and get themselves back into this ball game, which they've done with three solo homers, now down by a run after going down 4-0 before they even batted. 1-0. And that's at a mile high center field. Smith over to his right, now in the left center, and he makes the catch to retire the side. 9-9 against Peter Lambert. And we go to the bottom of the fifth at Daikin Park. White Sox 4, Astros 3.
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0: 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Huáscar Brazoban, right-hander out of the bullpen for the White Sox, delivers to Cam Smith, and it's low for a ball. 4-3, White Sox lead it, bottom of the fifth. Sean Burke out after four innings, gave up four hits, three of them left the yard. Solo home runs by Pena, Altuve, and the man at the plate, Smith. 1-0, check swing, and the ball gets away from Teal. It was low. Or did he make contact with that? I guess he made contact with that. They're saying it's a strike, barely made contact, so it's a 1-1 count to Smith. Low pitch down. Did Smith hold on the swing? He held, says Ryan Addison. And it's two balls and a strike. Brazoban started the year with the Mets. Got traded to the White Sox at the deadline. Overall, 2.96 ERA in 60 regular season appearances. The 2-1. That is in tight, 3-1. Second career postseason appearance for Brazoban, who pitched for the Marlins in game one of the wild card round against the Phillies in 2023. Pitches a strike on the outside corner at 95, and it's a full count to Smith.
1: 440-foot home run his last time up, fifth longest home run by an Astros in the postseason since the StatCast era.
0: Went onto the train tracks, the 3-2, and that's ripped but foul into the net down the left field line, 3-2 still, out ahead of a changeup. Brazoban, 36 years old, native of Villa Maya, Dominican Republic, in his sixth big league season. Inside that head him. Sounded like it got the elbow guard that Cam wears.
1: I think you're right.
0: He appears to be no worse for wear, and Smith will head to first on the leadoff hit by pitch.
1: Thank goodness. That ball zeroed in on that elbow.
0: Rafael Freitas, assistant athletic trainer, out to check on Cam Smith.
1: Forearm wrist somewhere.
0: He pointed at that forearm, maybe just past where that elbow guard covers.
1: Yeah, he didn't get the elbow guard, unfortunately.
0: Yeah, but appears to be okay. Stays in the game. These two pitching staffs, the Astros and White Sox, two of the top three teams when it comes to hit batters. Nick Allen shows bunt, pulls it back, takes a strike. Allen popped out his first time. Corner infielders were both crashing toward the plate as Allen squared.
1: Yeah, he's upset with himself for not bunting that ball. That was a strike. It was a good pitch to bunt.
0: Yeah, and it wasn't like it was on the edges either. Outfield straight away. The 0-1, Allen squares again, pulls it back. That pitch is in the dirt, backhanded by Teal. It's a 1-1 count as the corner infielders Markami and Vargas once again racing toward home. White Sox running the wheel play with Mydroth covering first on these first couple of bunt attempts by Allen. 1-1, squares again and pops the bunt up back into the screen for a strike. Allen not happy with himself, and it's a 1-2 count, so the bunt now off most likely.
1: He needed to get one of those down.
0: Allen's been a much improved offensive player this year. 720 OPS this season after an OPS of 536 over his first 4 years in the big leagues. Waiting for a 1-2. Here it comes. That's down and away. 2-2. Allen, long look down at third base coach Tony Perez-Chica for the signs. First postseason game for Nick Allen. 2-2. And that dribbled foul off Allen's front foot. Allen with the Braves last year. But Braves missed the playoffs, had a losing record.
1: So Dave Clark, the first base coach for the Astros, has a stopwatch. And Brazoban's picking up that leg really high.
0: 2-2. Swing and a miss. High fastball gets him at 97. Allen strikes out, unable to move up the runner. And there's one away for Jeremy Pena. Pena began the bottom of the first with a homer. He's also struck out today. 4-3 White Sox. Smith the tying run at first with one out, bottom of the fifth. First pitch to Pena. Down for a ball. Brazoban didn't sign out of the Dominican Republic until he was 21 years old by the Rockies. Then a lot of not playing for a couple of years. Played independent ball, 1-0. And that's popped up off the hands and over the screen behind home. Well into the seats, 1-1. Got hurt, missed a couple of years when he was in the Rockies system. Then pitched a year of independent ball in 2018. Didn't play at all the next 2 years, including the pandemic year of 2020. Played another year of independent ball in 2021. And the next year, he was in the big leagues with the Marlins. One-one. Pena lifts this one over the head of the shortstop Montgomery and in the left. Second hit of the game for Pena. Smith goes to second. And the Astros have two men on with one out. The go-ahead runs on base for the Astros. And guess who's coming up?
1: Pena's usually in the middle of everything that happens that's good for the Astros. They're going to make a move. They want somebody else to pitch to Yordan Alvarez.
0: So Will Venable out of the dugout. He's got the lefty K and the righty Hicks warming. And he's already made the move. Brazoban out after facing the minimum three hitters. It'll be the lefty K coming in to face Yordan. Astros down by a run. 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
5: Attention, please, for Chicago, the new pitcher, number 18, Anthony Kaye.
0: Anthony Kaye, left-hander, into the game for the White Sox, making his first career postseason appearance. Mostly a starter for Chicago, a 4.44 ERA in 33 games, 31 starts for the White Sox this year. He started their season finale on Sunday against Colorado. And he comes in here with the White Sox clinging to a 4-3 lead. Chicago hasn't scored since the first. Cam Smith at second as the tying run. Jeremy Pena at first as the go-ahead run with one out in the bottom of the fifth. And Yordan Alvarez at the plate, who has struck out twice today. Left-on-left matchup. And Kaye delivers. Way outside for a ball. Not even close at that 98-mile-an-hour heater. Yordan 3-for-5 with a double in his career off of Kaye.
1: Well, between the hitter and the pitcher, it's the hitter who has the slower heartbeat. He always has.
0: The 1-0. Breaking ball way outside, so not close with either of these first two pitches. And it's 2-0 to Yordan. Paredes on deck. Both runners are responsible of Wascar Brazoban. Kaye, the third pitcher for Chicago. Many of the fans are on their feet. 2-0. Way outside. 3-0. The loudest this crowd has been all game long, and with good reason. Outfield straight away and deep. Infield back, shaded to pole. Kay with the 3-0. Strike on the outside corner at 97.
1: I think he was going to swing if it was on the inner third.
0: Kay in his first year with the White Sox after pitching the last 2 years in Japan. Also has big league experience with the Mets, Cubs, and Blue Jays. Now Kay will step off, wants to go through the pitches again with Teal. Go-ahead runs are on, tying runs in scoring position. 3-1 to Yordan. And that's lifted to left and deep, racing back Antonacci onto the warning track, makes the catch just in front of the out-of-town scoreboard as the runners have to retreat. Hit that off the end the other way, and there are two out. Kay kept everything away from Yordan that entire at-bat.
1: Yeah, didn't get in the middle of the barrel, so didn't get the carry he needed.
0: And now it's up to Isak Paredes, who is 0-2 today.
1: Nobody in the major leagues this year had more RBIs with two outs than Isak Paredes.
0: Smith the tying run at second. Pena the go-ahead run at first. Outfield remains deep and straight away. 4-3 White Sox. Bottom of the fifth. Kay delivers. Missed inside for a ball. Has always had a good arm. That's why he was a first-round pick of the Mets back in 2016 out of the University of Connecticut. The 1-0. Way inside. Almost hit him. It's 2-0.
1: Watching Cam Smith leading off second base, getting a great secondary lead. He should score on a base hit to the outfield easily.
0: Five of K's seven pitches have been balls. The 2-0. Breaking ball down, and it's 3-0. Altuve's on deck. Astros yesterday were 0-7 with runners in scoring position. Paredes looking to come through here. 3-0. Inside, almost hit him again. Ball four, bases loaded for Altuve.
1: Well, it doesn't get much better than this if you're an Astros fan.
0: Zach Bove, White Sox pitching coach, out to the mound. As the catcher Teal and the shortstop Montgomery join.
1: His last at-bat, Altuve homered, and that was his 49th career extra base hit, passing Manny Ramirez for the third most in Major League history. First on the list, Derek Jeter, second Bernie Williams.
0: Next home run in the postseason would tie Altuve with Manny Ramirez for the most all time. Hit his 28th career postseason homer in the fourth. He's 2-2 today. Altuve readjusts the Velcro on his batting gloves as he takes his time getting a home plate. No one is seated right now. Smith the tying run at third. Pena the go-ahead run at second. Paredes at first. 4-3 White Sox. Two out. The pitch. Fastball strike on the outside corner at 96. Altuve's faced K once before, struck out against him. Here's the 0-1. And that's lifted to right center, fairly deep, racing over as Braden Montgomery makes the catch, and the Astros leave him loaded. Astros with a chance to tie or take the lead, but they do not score. And we head to the sixth inning in Game 2 of the American League Wild Card Series. White Sox 4, Astros 3.
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0: White Sox with a 4-3 lead over the Astros as we start the sixth. Peter Lambert back to work, his fourth inning of relief, facing Andrew Benintendi, who has an RBI single and a flyout. First pitch strike over the inside corner with the slider. Hunter Brown got knocked out after two-thirds of an inning, charged with all four White Sox runs, three earned. A.J. Bluebaugh and Peter Lambert, since coming on, have been outstanding. 0-1. That's outside, 1-1. The two have combined to retire all 13 White Sox.
1: Yeah, they've been perfect.
0: Bluebaugh came on with the bases loaded in the first and two out and got a ground out from Antonacci. Wound up getting four outs, and Lambert followed, 1-1. Squib foul, or actually wound up going back to the net foul. It's 1-2. And now with Lambert getting this game into the sixth inning, the Astros are in a position where they can start thinking about using some of their leverage relievers. And to that end, Brian Abreu is about to start throwing in the Astros' pen. 1-2. That's hit foul and out of play off to the left. 1-2 still. Let's pause 10 seconds for station identification on the Houston Astros Radio Network.
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0: 4-3 White Sox. The 1-2. That sails outside. A changeup to Benintendi, and it's 2-2. Top of the sixth inning, game two of the American League Wild Card Series. Astros trying to keep their season going and force a winner-take-all game three tomorrow here at Daikin Park. 2-2. That's low, full count. The winner of this series has a date with the Cleveland Guardians, the two seed in the American League, beginning on Saturday in the AL Division Series. The series would start at Progressive Field in Cleveland. 3-2 to Benintendi, and he fouls it out of play off to the left, 3-2 still.
1: Benintendi, of course, a former Boston Red Sox, had an unbelievable catch in left field in Game 4 of the 2018 ALCS against the Astros.
0: 3-2. And that is called a ball, and Diaz challenges.
3: Catcher's challenging.
0: I think the home plate umpire had it low, and he's correct, Alex Tosi. That pitch was low, so Benintendi will be the first base runner for the White Sox since the first inning.
1: They're going to pitch run for him. I think that's Acuna.
0: Yep, Luis Angel Acuna will replace Benintendi at first. Just the second walk for Astros pitching today. So Acuna at first. Nobody out, and now Tristan Peters will come to the plate. Peters is 1-for-2 with an RBI single. Acuna, excellent speed. 18 steals and 24 attempts during the regular season. And on the grass at third is Allen. A throw over to first base, and Acuna back standing. Peter's an all-star this year, but that doesn't mean he won't lay down a bunt. He had a sack bunt in yesterday's game.
1: I think the Astros would take a sacrifice bunt right here.
0: Pitch on the way. Acuna goes. Pitch is dropped by Diaz and rolls to the backstop, and Acuna steals second uncontested. Diaz was trying to be quick so he could get off a throw, and as a result, he wound up not catching the ball. And so Acuna gets into scoring position with the stolen base.
1: Now they might bunt him over. This would be a better time to bunt Peters and have the runner to get to third base in less than two outs.
0: That's another reason why, if you're going to go in that situation, it's better to go on the first pitch. Corner infielders are in. 1-0 to Peters. Curveball misses down and in. Didn't miss by much, and it's 2-0.
1: Not bunting.
0: Outfield shades to pull against the left-handed hitting Peters. Lambert stares at Acuna. Now the 2-0. Curveball just misses low and away, and it's 3-0 to Peters. On deck, Chase Meidroff. Lambert at 47 pitches. Remember, he's working on 2 days rest after throwing 41 pitches in two innings on Sunday in West Sacramento.
1: And that was on 2 days rest.
0: 3-0. Outside, it's a four-pitch walk drawn by Peters. So back-to-back walks by Lambert to start the sixth inning. Brian Abreu should be ready in the Astros bullpen, and Joe Espada pops out of the dugout. He's going to make the move. So Peter Lambert retired the first nine he faced, but responsible for the two men on for the White Sox, who lead the Astros 4-3. Nobody out in the top of the sixth inning. And this call to the bullpen is brought to you by Landry's Restaurants, leader in dining, hospitality, entertainment, and gaming, with over 600 locations nationwide. 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
0: Brian Abreu enters for the Astros. A 1-2-3 eighth inning in game one yesterday, coming on here with nobody out and 2-1 for the White Sox in the top of the sixth. Chicago leading 4-3. And Chase Meidroth standing in. Meidroth has singled and grounded out. That's Acuna at second, Peters at first. Good speed on the bases for Chicago. Corner infielders in, anticipating a bunt. As a matter of fact, Meidroth squares as Abreu spins and looks Acuna back to second base. So Meidroth looking to give himself up here, it appears. Get 2 men in scoring position for Chicago. Abreu set at the belt. Now delivers. Runners take off. And the pitch is taken for a ball. And the double steal is executed by Chicago. Completely caught the Astros napping. So Acuna, the pinch runner, gets his second steal of the inning. Peters picks up a steal as well. Completely got the Astros off guard.
5: Really well executed. Faking the bunt, drawing the third baseman in so they can swipe that third base bag.
0: So now the infield comes in for the Astros. The 1-0 to Meidroth. And that is just inside with a fastball. And it's 2-0. So the White Sox playing with the lead, being aggressive, trying to add to their lead here. They haven't scored or even had a base runner since the first inning until here in the sixth. 2-0. That's outside and low. It's 3-0. And somebody needs to start throwing strikes for the Astros. First two batters of the inning walking. And Meidroth has yet to see a strike. The 3-0. Meidroth takes a strike down the middle. He was stepping back out of the box as that pitch came in. It's 3-1. Pitch on the way. Breaking ball, and that's hit high in the air, pretty deep to left center field. Alvarez is back looking up, and it is gone. A three-run home run for Chase Meidroth, and the White Sox lead at 7-3. Chase Meidroff with four RBIs in this series, and the White Sox get some breathing room.
5: Well, a slider out over the plate for Meidroff. And it was like he was looking for it. Blasted it to left center field, unlikely, out of the seven hole. With a sore hamstring, he has the biggest hit.
0: Hamstring hurts less when you trot. First pitch to Braden Montgomery is in the dirt and to the backstop, ball one. Braden Montgomery, 0 for 2 today. Meidroff, 16 home runs this season for the White Sox. His first career postseason homer. The 1-0. Ground ball left side. Shuffling to his right, Pena. Shortstop has it. Throws to first. Finally an out. The Astros were down 4-0 before they even batted. Got solo home runs from Pena to lead off the bottom of the first. Smith and Altuve to get to within a run. And then had first and second, one out. Bases loaded, two out in the bottom of the fifth with Yordan at the plate with first and second and one out. Pitches a strike to Colson Montgomery. Don't score. And then the White Sox put up a three spot here in the top of the sixth and still batting. Could be enough to send the White Sox to Cleveland. 0-1, swing and a miss at a slider in, and it's nothing and two.
5: Astros still four more cracks at it. Imperative to keep the White Sox down.
0: Jordan Hicks is warming in Chicago's bullpen. Looks like he'll be next. And something to keep in mind with the White Sox bullpen, they used their two best relievers yesterday for extended outings. The 0-2. That's hit foul over the screen. Nothing and two still. Hagen Smith was the opener yesterday. He went three innings. And then Grant Taylor finished the game with two and a third innings through 52 pitches, a career high. So, not to say that Smith and Taylor are unavailable today. I mean, it's the postseason after all. But they certainly wouldn't have anywhere close to the workloads that they had yesterday. The 0-2 to Montgomery. Swing and a miss. High fastball gets him. Two outs. Colson Montgomery strikes out for the second straight at bat. Here's Sam Antonacci, 1 for 3 with a double and a run scored.

0: Yeah.
1: Mm-hmm. Look at this White Sox team that feeds off momentum so much. There's seven guys in the lineup, 26 years or younger.
2: 0-2, swing and a miss. Vicious slider down and in. Antonacci down on three pitches. Abreu retires three in a row, but not before giving up the three-run home run to Chase Mydroth. And we go to the bottom of the sixth. White Sox 7, Astros 3. 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
2: Bottom of the sixth inning, White Sox with a 7-3 lead over the Astros, game two of the wild card series. New pitcher for Chicago is right-hander Jordan Hicks facing Yainer Diaz, who has struck out twice today. Hicks retired all four batters he faced yesterday. First pitch is high for a ball. Also for Chicago, Brenton Doyle now in center field with Tristan Peters moving over to left, taking Antonacci out of the game. The 1-0. Fastball strike on the outside corner, 1-1.
1: Hicks, a hard thrower, one of the hardest throwers in baseball the last 5 or 6 years. Regularly tops 100 miles per hour.
2: From Houston, went to Cy Creek High School, drafted in the third round by St. Louis out of high school, 1-1. That is outside, two balls and a strike.
1: What a 101. Astros looking for base runners. Need to be patient. 2-1.
2: Hicks works from the first base side of the rubber, delivers a 2-1, and Diaz pops it shallow right. Going out is Mydroth. Coming in, the right fielder Montgomery makes the catch, and there's one away. 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One out, nobody on for Christian Walker. It's 0 for 2 today. Hicks, the fourth pitcher used by Chicago. Sean Burke started, gave up three runs, all on solo homers in four innings. Wasker Brazelbon got an out. Anthony Kay got two outs, both of them getting through that fifth inning. First pitch, swing and a miss at a breaking ball, nothing and one. Seven runs, six hits for the White Sox. Three runs, five hits for the Astros, who have also been charged with two errors.

0: 0-1. Way outside and off the glove of Teal. Bounces to the backstop. A ball and a strike. The Astros have some work to do if they want to force a winner-take-all game three tomorrow here at Daikin Park. 1-1. Swing and a miss. High fastball at 100. And it's 1-2. Walker 3-for-8 with a homer lifetime off of Hicks, who retired him in yesterday's game. Pitch on the way. Down and away with a breaking ball. Fifth career postseason appearance for Hicks. He's in the playoffs with the Blue Jays in 2023 and the Cardinals in 2022. Has yet to allow a run. 2-2. Fastball is a little high. Full count. White Sox got Hicks back in February from the Red Sox, along with David Sandlin, who's currently in their bullpen. 3-2. Swing and a miss. High fastball gets him at 101. Two out.
1: Boy, it looks so good. It's so hard to get on top of that pitch when it's above the belt.
0: Now it's Lucas Spence, who's 0-for-2 with a ground out and a strikeout. No one's up in the Astros bullpen, by the way, so it looks like Brian Abreu will be back out for a second inning of relief. 7-3 White Sox, bottom of the six. Pitch on the way. That's way inside. Spence off the plate, ball one.

0: 1-0. Ground ball up the middle. High bouncer charging Mydroth. Second baseman has it. Throws to first in time. And the side is retired. 1-2-3 inning for Hicks. And after six at Daikin Park in game two of the American League Wild Card Series, White Sox 7, Astros 3.
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4: 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Top of the seventh inning at Daikin Park. White Sox with a 7-3 lead. It's 2-3-4 in the order for Chicago. Brian Abreu still pitching. Kyle Teal, the batter, left-handed hitting catcher, swings at the first pitch and fouls it into the second deck to the left. He's 1-for-3. Had an RBI single in the first inning. White Sox have done all their damage in two innings. 4 runs in the first and 3 runs in the sixth. Here's the pitch. Breaking ball. It's outside, 1-1. The Astros have had a solo homer in 3 different innings to dent the scoreboard. But the White Sox have put the pressure on them since the jump. Here's the pitch, and it's a strike. 36,015 at Daikin Park today. Game two of the Wild Card Series. Teal, just 24 years old. Here's the 1-2. Got him. Has a cut fastball away from Teal, and he waves right through it. He strikes out for the third time, and there's one out.
0: You know, you talk about the White Sox putting pressure on the Astros from the jump. 4 runs on 5 hits in the first inning. Also helped up by a couple of Astros errors. And you think about those 5 hits, only 2 of them were classified as hard hit balls. They were just putting the ball in play against Hunter Brown and got him out early.
4: Miguel Vargas, the batter, he's an all-star this year. Righty, takes the first pitch outside. Missed with the 98-mile-per-hour fastball.
0: I think that Joe Espada wants to finish this game with Abreu and Josh Hader. I'd imagine we'll see Hader for 2 innings.
4: Here's the 1-0. Missed outside, 2-0.
0: Hader, right now, he's stretching in the Astros bullpen.
4: Yeah.
0: Like he's getting ready to throw. Desperate times call for desperate measures.
4: That's right. There's no tomorrow. Here's the 2-0 to Vargas. Missed outside. The White Sox have taken advantage of their opportunities. 4-for-7 with runners in scoring position. The Astros 0-for-2 with runners in scoring position after going 0-for-7 yesterday. 3-0. That's a strike on the inside corner, 3-1.
0: Yeah, that's the thing. It's not like the Astros haven't had opportunities to get runs on the board.
4: Here's the 3-1. Grounder foul. Almost got the third base coach. It's 3-2. White Sox lost 100 games last year. They lost 100 games the year before that. And they lost 100 games the year before that. Here's the 3-2. Fouled.
0: 324 losses over 3 years.
4: Amazing. It's been a great story this year. In a down year for the American League, it was certainly an up year for Chicago.
0: You know, it's funny. You think about the AL Central coming into the season, and I think people thought probably four of the five teams had a chance. The one they thought didn't have a chance, the White Sox.
4: Yeah.
0: And they led the division most of the year.
4: 3-2, got him. Strike three with the heater. Back-to-back strikeout. That's four strikeouts in a row. It's two outs.
0: You know, the Royals made the playoffs 2 years ago. The Guardians always in the mix. The Twins.
4: Yeah.
0: You know, but it's the White Sox. Also the Tigers, but they kind of stubbed their toe early.
4: White Sox lead 7-3. Two outs. Here's Murakami. Left-handed batter. First pitch. It's a breaking ball just off the plate. Murakami 0-3.
0: Will Venable in his second year as manager of the White Sox, probably the American League Manager of the Year.
4: Yeah, I think that's a shoe-in. There's the 1-0. Swing and a miss, 1-1. Murakami's only 26 years old, which sounds strange since he played 8 years in Japan professionally. Logan Van Wy up in the Astros bullpen. Abreu set at the belt. Here's the 1-1 pitch.
5: Ball.
4: Just missed outside, 2-1.
5: Just outside.
0: Yeah, he was a rookie of the year in Japan as a 19-year-old Murakami.
5: Mark that for me, please.
4: Holds the bat out away from him, pretty high. Here's the pitch. Breaking ball, it's a strike. As soon as he walked in the clubhouse this year, Colson Montgomery, the shortstop, said there is an aura about him. And everybody looked to him to see what he did, how he prepared. They could tell he knew what he was doing. 2-2, fouled. That went into the upper deck to the left.
0: To help him be more comfortable coming over to the United States, the White Sox installed a bidet in their clubhouse bathroom. Several teams have done that who have got Japanese players. Bidet is much more common in Japan than they are in the U.S.
4: 2-2 to Murakami. Abreu. Got him. Strike three. Good fastball up and in. Murakami goes down. Strikes out the side. Abreu will go to the seventh inning stretch at Daikin Park. White Sox with a 7-3 lead.
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4: Bottom of the seventh inning, Astros trail 7-3 to the Chicago White Sox. Game 2 of the Wild Card Series, do or die for the Astros. Cam Smith will start things off. He homered in the second inning, a blast 440 feet under the train tracks in left field. One for one, he's also hit by a pitch. There's a grounder that hit the front foot of Cam Smith. It's a dead ball as he hobbles. Trying to walk it off and let that pain dissipate a little bit. Astros trail by four. It's 8-9-1 in the order. Smith, Nick Allen, and Pena do. And after that, if somebody gets up, Alvarez.
0: White Sox have double-barreled action in their bullpen. Lefty Brian Hudson, righty Eric Fetty.
4: So far in this game, White Sox hurlers have just one walk and 10 strikeouts. And now the PitchCom device giving the battery a little problems again. They're trying to figure it out. The umpire is going to join the pitcher and the catcher, and looks like they figured it out quickly. So everybody back to their positions. It's an 0-1 count to Cam Smith. Who had his first postseason hit in yesterday's game and his first postseason homer in today's game. Here's the 0-1 from Hicks. Swing and a miss. Two-seam fastball at 101 miles per hour. Hicks gets a new baseball, rubs it up with both bare hands. Now Smith climbs in there. Here comes the 0-2 from Hicks. Fastball, strike. And that's strike three. Cam Smith goes down. He dotted that outside corner.
0: Man, Alex Tosi called that like that was a run-of-the-mill strike. He didn't do the punch-out like you normally see an umpire do on strike three.
4: Second strikeout for Hicks. And the four batters he's faced. Here's Nick Allen, who's 0 for 2. Corner infielder's in a little bit. First pitch to Nick is high. Allen playing third base for the Astros today. Paredes is the DH. Here's the 1-0. Slaps it the other way, but that's going to carry all the way to Braden Montgomery, the right fielder, and he makes the catch for the second out. That was hit well.
0: Yeah, good swing on a high fastball.
4: Here's Pena. He homered to start things for the Astros today. He's 2 for 3. Trying to get on base for Yordan Alvarez. Astros trail by four. Crowd of better than 36,000. Here's the first pitch to Pena. Two outs, nobody on. Hicks delivers the breaking ball, and it's a strike.
0: No one's up in the Astros' bullpen. Logan Van Wy was warming last half inning, but no one has thrown this inning so far. Abreu's already gone two.
4: Abreu's struck out five in a row now. Here's the 0-1. That's a strike, 0-2.
0: Ride the hot hand, I guess.
4: Here's Hicks' delivery, and the slider misses outside. And it's 1-2.
11: 1-2.
4: Two outs, nobody on. Pena 3-for-7 in the series. Here's the 1-2. Breaking ball, got it. Strike three, Pena. Down on strikes for the second time. And that's the third strikeout for Hicks, and it's a 1-2-3. We'll go to the eighth inning at Daikin Park. White Sox with a 7-3 lead.
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0: 7-3 White Sox, top of the eighth. Ryan Abreu back out there. He's gotten six outs so far. His first pitch to Luis Angel Acuna is outside for a ball. Acuna pinch ran in the sixth inning and scored. Stole two bases. And then came in on the three-run home run by Chase Mydroff, the 1-0. And Acuna pops it up first base side. Coming in, Christian Walker on the front rim of the infield. 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One out, nobody on for Tristan Peters. He walked and scored his last time. Also has an RBI single in three trips. Abreu's retired the last seven in a row. Pitch on the way. That's outside, ball one.
1: That's certainly an extended outing for Abreu, especially when you consider he pitched yesterday, too.
0: The longest he's gone in a game in his career is 2 1/3 innings, and that's what he's at right now. The 1-0. Bounce foul off to the right. And both of those appearances in his career in which he's gone 2 1/3 innings came in 2021. So it's been a minute.
1: Mm-hmm.
0: But again, as we said earlier, desperate times call for desperate measures for the Astros. 1-1. Breaking ball, bounce foul, first base side. And it's a ball and two strikes.
1: It's been economical, just 36 pitches.
0: Josh Hader is warming in the Astros bullpen. So Joe Espada is going to go with his best guys to try and give the Astros a chance to come back in this game. Both Abreu and Hader pitching an inning yesterday. One and two the count on Tristan Peters. Abreu the kick and the pitch. And that's hit off the hands and back into the screen. The Astros will need to come back to get this to a winner-take-all game three, which would be tomorrow. Game time to be determined. Hayden Wesneski would be lined up to start a potential game three. The 1-2. Swing and a miss. Got a fastball by him at 98. That is six strikeouts for Brian Abreu. He has struck out six of the last seven he's faced. Two away.
1: Yeah, this is really impressive. Especially when you consider this is the furthest he's gone in such a long time.
0: So two out of nobody on for Chase Mydroff, the big three-run homer to get the White Sox some separation in the sixth. He's 2-for-3. First pitch. And Mydroff takes one inside. That was the first batter Abreu faced. Mydroff getting him for that three-run homer. And Abreu has set down the next eight in a row. Pitches a strike on the outside corner, 1-1. 7-3 White Sox, two out, no one on for Chicago, top of the eighth. Eric Fetty's been warming in Chicago's pen, 1-1. That bounces, two balls and a strike. And it looks like Fetty is going to be the next Chicago pitcher. An opportunity certainly for the Astros with, as we mentioned earlier, Hagen Smith, Grant Taylor, their two best relievers, extended work yesterday, 2-1. There's a strike on the outside corner. So the Astros will try their hand at maybe some lesser relievers for the White Sox next couple of innings who don't generally pitch in leverage spots. 2-2, that's way outside. And the count is full to Chase Mydroff.
1: Well, four is doable. Four runs, they can do it. Just got to put together good at bats.
0: Abreu the 3-2. Outside, ball four. Miss with the fastball, and Mydroff reaches for the third time today. Mydroff has reached five times over the first two games of this series, and that's going to be the end of the line for Abreu. Joe Espada out of the dugout, a career-high 2 2/3 innings for Brian Abreu to give the Astros a chance. He did give up the home run to Mydroff, but certainly could have been a lot worse. So Josh Hader will come in, also likely for an extended stretch. Astros trail by four. 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
0: Josh Hader into the game for the Astros. Mydroff at first, two outs for the White Sox. Top of the eighth, 7-3 Chicago. His first pitch is hit in the air by Brayden Montgomery, shallow right. Walker backpedaling in the short right. Altuve racing over, and it's Cam Smith coming in to make the catch, a step shy of the line. So a triangle forming, and Smith taking charge to retire the side. We go to the bottom of the eighth inning at Daikin Park. Game two of the American League Wild Card Series. White Sox 7, Astros 3. Now
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0: Stay tuned for the 10th inning postgame show on our flagship station, KBUNE 790, immediately following our coverage on the Astros radio network. 7-3, White Sox lead the Astros, bottom of the eighth. Eric Fetty, the new pitcher for Chicago, his first pitch to Yordan Alvarez is a breaking ball low. Just down, yeah. Fetty, 33 years old, making his first career postseason appearance. This is his ninth big league season. 1-0. Down and in. Mostly worked as a starter and a bulk pitcher for the White Sox. 33 games, 15 starts, threw 141 innings, and had a 3.83 ERA.
1: Relies on that sweeper.
0: 2-0. And that's hit the other way. Snagged on a hop on the backhand by Vargas. He pirouettes and throws out Alvarez. Tremendous play by Miguel Vargas playing at the shortstop's position with the White Sox shifted against Yordan, and there is one away.
1: What a do-or-die backhand. An excellent play by Vargas. How that stayed in his glove.
0: That brings up Isak Paredes, 0 for 2 with a walk. Eric Fetty was on the Washington Nationals team in 2019 that won the World Series here. First pitch, breaking ball strike. But he was left off of the Nationals postseason roster. So he's certainly been in this environment before, but first time he's ever actually participated. 0-1. Breaking ball down and away, and it's 1-1 to Paredes. Fetty works on the first base side of the rubber, delivers. That's high and in, and it's two balls and a strike.
9: 2-1.
1: Paredes true to form, seeing some pitches, working them over.
0: 10 pitches to draw the walk his last time up. 2-1. And that is ripped but foul down the left field line. And it's 2-2. Both bullpens quiet for the time being. Hader came on to get the final out in the top of the eighth. Two. In tight, did that hit him? And did he swing? He did not swing. Says first base umpire Ryan Addison got him. Looked like right hand. And Paredes is going to head to first base on the hit by pitch. Joe Espada and assistant athletic trainer Rafael Freitas out to check on Paredes as he walks up the first base line.
1: Fred is checking it himself. It looks like the outside of the right wrist. He's trying to his grip on his own to see if he's got some strength in there.
0: Paredes hit by 19 pitches during the regular season, fifth most in the AL. Has always been a magnet for hit by pitches. Stands right on top of the plate. So he's at first base. As spotted Freitas back in the first base dugout. And now Jose Altuve will stand in. He's 2-for-3 with a homer. 7-3 White Sox. One out, bottom of the eighth. Astros need a win to extend their season.
1: Altuve one behind Manny Ramirez for the most home runs in postseason history.
0: First pitch. And that is a strike on the outside corner. 96 on the fastball. Nothing in one.
1: Ramirez 29. Altuve now with 28.
0: 1-for-5 with a double and two strikeouts in his career against Fetty. The 0-1. Breaking ball. Bends in for a strike. Seven runs, six hits for the White Sox. Three runs, five hits for the Astros. Four of the seven runs for the White Sox and five of their six hits came in the first inning. 0-2, that's high. 1-2. And Chicago has yet to trail in this series. Game two of this best of three. One, two. Swing and a miss. High fastball gets Altuve. He's down on strikes, two away. Brings up Yiner Diaz, who's 0-for-3. A couple of strikeouts and a flyout.
1: Yiner 0-for-7 in this series so far.
0: Led the majors in batting in September. First pitch, and that's a broken bat. Pop-up, shallow left center coming in, and making the catch is Peters. And the side is retired. We go to the ninth. White Sox 7, Astros 3.
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0: Ninth inning, 7-3 White Sox lead the Astros. Chicago trying to punch their ticket to Cleveland. As Josh Hader back out there, got the final out of the eighth, stranded a runner. His first pitch to Colson Montgomery is popped foul and into the third deck behind home for strike one. Left-on-left matchup. Montgomery 0-2, couple of strikeouts and a walk. Oh, one. That's outside and low. Looking ahead to the bottom of the ninth, Astros will send up 6, 7, and 8. Walker, Spence, and Smith. Brian Hudson, it looks like, will get the opportunity. Left-hander, 1-1. That's hit high in the air to center. Spence comes in a few steps, waiting for it to come down, and he squeezes it above his cap. One away. Astros bullpen has really done an excellent job, all things considered. I mean, asked to cover 25 outs after Hunter Brown got knocked out in the first inning. A.J. Blueball retired all four he faced. Peter Lambert retired the first nine he faced. First pitch to Brenton Doyle, swing and a miss at a slider. But Lambert walked the last two batters he faced as the Astros went from down 4-0 to within 4-3. White Sox scoring four in the first. Then Chase Mydroth, the three-run home run off Brian Abreu, hit foul and into the third deck behind home. That Mydroth homer, the only hit allowed by the Astros bullpen.
1: Yeah, how about that?
0: Obviously a doozy, but it gives you an idea of what this bullpen's been able to do. It's a day after a bullpen game, no less. 0-2. Hit on the ground, past the dive of Pena into left field. Brenton Doyle with the single in his first at-bat after coming on to play defense in the sixth. And the White Sox have a one-out base runner. Let's pause 10 seconds for station identification on the Houston Astros Radio Network.
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0: One on and one out for Kyle Teal, left-handed hitter. First pitch, swing and a miss. 95 on the fastball. Teal, an RBI single to get the scoring started for the White Sox in the first inning. He's 1-for-4, struck out all three times since then. Allen steps shy of the grass at third. Here's the 0-1. And that is ripped into right, a base hit for Teal. Left on left, Doyle stops at second. So back-to-back one-out hits off Josh Hader as the White Sox threaten.